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1: England has taken third place at the FIFA World Cup, winning their bronze playoff with France 6-4 in Miami. The Three Lions were dominant from the start, leading 3-0 at half-time, leaving an order too tall for France to climb. Star midfielder Jude Bellingham sealing the deal for England, taking the final goal just seconds before the whistle.
2: Bellingham, it's brilliant! Is it going to be number six? Oh, you bet it is! What a way to sign off!
1: That call on SBS. Argentina and Spain play out the grand final tomorrow. And in today's NRL action, a Queensland clash between the Dolphins and the Cowboys. It's 10:04. That's the latest news and sport.
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6: At Nudgee Beach, we've got debris on the gateway near Bicentennial Road on-ramp. Now, that's affecting southbound traffic towards Nudgee. If you're heading that way, please take care. Speed down to 60 k's now around the site. The Logan Motorway still on the speed limit with no breakdowns or accidents to report past Bow Desert Road, Wembley and Logan Lee Roads. On the north side, Lutwyche Road building both ways through Windsor and Lutwyche. If you're heading down to the Gold Coast, still a fairly good run from the gateway down to Gavin. And the Warrigal and Cunningham Highways will give you a good run in both directions. I'm Dennis Lee on Brisbane's 4BC.
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1: Showers across Brisbane today with a strong wind warning for Moreton Bay, reaching a top of 23 degrees in the city, the same in Ipswich and 20 on the Bayside. Looking ahead, a shower or two tomorrow, a top of 23, and similar conditions on Tuesday, 22. On Moreton Bay, southerly winds 20 to 30 knots, seas between 1.5 and 2.5 metres. 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
15: Across Australia, it's back to Weekends with Trent Nikolic, filling in for Luke Grant. 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
6: Trent Nikolic with you for Luke Grant. And a lot of feedback on properties and investment properties and all those kinds of things, ranging from a few of you saying, why are we worrying about whether people have got 50 or 100 properties? If that's how you choose to generate your wealth in a free country, you should be able to do it. Some people saying that the fairer way to amend the tax would be to leave the depreciation and leave it as it was for one property, but make it 50% for the second property. And then so on beyond that is an option there. Look, I've got a similar feeling about housing as I do about critical infrastructure. I don't think overseas businesses should be owning

0: water supply, electricity supply, road network, rail, lines and poles for the power, or massive amounts of housing. So if an Australian citizen who lives here and pays their tax here wants to own 100 properties, go for it. But I think outside of that, not such a big fan of it if you're overseas. James called in from Matraville. G'day, James.
1: Yeah, good morning, Trent. Thank you for taking my call, mate.
0: Thanks for calling in, mate. Appreciate it.
1: All right, I'm going to be as quick as I can. Okay, 2010, great job, paying the mortgage, sole place of residence, don't own any investments, just one house. Mental health after family breakdown. Okay, boss was good, gave me time out. Bank was okay for about 8 weeks, a bit of hardship stuff, but no real help. And then they started putting the pressure on me. So I had to rent the joint out.
0: Yep.
1: As soon as I'd done that, I went to Centrelink to get some benefits. They said, well, you're renting it out, no benefits for you. And then about a week or two later, I got a letter from the New South Wales government saying, when you rent a house out, you have some type of land tax. It was 10%. I got $24,000 a year. I paid $2,400 and I paid it off in installments because I was broke.
0: Mm-hmm.
1: You know, like, they just come at you everywhere. And that's while you're living under a bridge and you can't, you know, you need time out. I'm still got the joint. I've somehow made it, but you know.
0: But this is the point. You've somehow made it. You've somehow made it through. You've somehow hung on to it. And the government's proposing, obviously, this will be grandfathered for you and me and anybody who had one from before the budget. But the government is proposing that in the future, somebody who does what you have done will lose more of that to the government to spend how they see fit when they're not doing a very good job of spending the money they're already taking from us.
1: Yes, mate. I just want to say thanks for taking on my call and I appreciate everything you're doing for us, mate.
0: That's all, mate. That's all right. Look after yourself, James. Take it easy and thank you for your call. Now, Grant has called in. He's in South Australia, so we need to call him Grant because that's what they say down there. And I know if you're listening in Sydney, you don't like it said like that, but we have to address him correctly. Grant, hello, mate.
2: Good morning, Trent.
0: You like that one?
2: I do. I'm sure if my son is who lives in Sydney is listening, he'll be chuckling too.
0: Good, excellent. What's happening, mate?
2: Look, just been listening to your show as I always do, and I love it.
0: Thank you.
2: An observation: with the housing thing, we have so many people apparently trying to buy houses. You have so many people battling just to make a buck.
0: You do?
2: Just to pay the council rates, just to pay the rent.
0: And mate, if I may interrupt you, your son's living in Sydney, as you said, so you'd know all about that because it's not cheap to live up here.
2: Mate, I'll digress on that one for a second. He's a pretty high earner, okay?
0: Right.
2: He earns numbers that would probably make your eyes water and mine.
0: Well, good on him.
2: He can't afford to buy a house.
0: Yeah.
2: He needs to be close to the city where he works. And they've been looking and looking. He's lined up at auctions for probably a couple of years now alongside non-Australians and being beaten every time.
0: Yeah, that's how it works. That's what I'm saying. I think an example I'll use, if I can just talk quickly about this, an example I'll use, a good friend of mine moved to the United States. He's a musician. He moved to Nashville. After he was there with a green card, and he wasn't a citizen, obviously, because he had the green card, which is, you know, permanent residency. When he went to buy a house, he had to have a bigger deposit than an American citizen does, and he had to pay a higher interest rate than an American citizen does. What they do when you become a citizen, they then rejig the interest rate that you're paying. But initially, that's how they structure it. Whereas here, we just say, come in, do whatever you want.
2: Yeah, exactly. But the point I wanted to make by calling you is you've got to look at the people who are making these policies, who are putting the rules in place, right?
0: Yes.
2: And you look at the Labor governments, whether they be state or federal, and you see a whole raft of union-orientated people. Now, before they start screaming anti-union, no, you need unions. You have to have unions. But they've got to act in a responsible manner. Now, the people we've got there now are largely white-collar service industry, public service.
0: That's right.
2: And their life experience is very different to yours and mine.
0: It is. Absolutely,
2: it is. We take risk. I mean, I was a farmer. I'm probably now beginning to give myself away to people who would realise this. So I took risks all my life. Not risks to be stupid, but risks to survive,
0: yep.
2: to get through to next year.
0: That's right.
2: You probably do the same. There are yep. things that you probably say on your show and prepare that, you know.
0: Yeah,
2: it,
0: you have to.
2: It's a risk.
0: Yep.
2: A lot of the people in government now making decisions on behalf of everybody else come from industries and backgrounds where they do not take that risk. They do not understand the concept of taking a risk. They do not understand the concept of reward for effort versus risk. And we're breaking down across the whole country on this basis. Our productivity is absolutely appalling.
0: It's appalling at the moment, yep.
2: I talked to local businesses here, and they just... I was talking to one last night, and they just... They weep.
0: Mm.
2: They weep at what has happened in the last 10, 15 years to productivity, to workplace ethics, to workplace conditions, the whole thing has gone backwards. I'll give you one example. 2011, we built a house in Boona in Queensland when we were living up there. It took us a year from when we signed the contract, excuse me, to when we received the keys for the house. One year.
0: That's right.
2: Now, we looked at doing one down here about a year, 18 months ago, and we were told 3 years plus, and at that stage we hadn't signed the contract.
0: Mm.
2: So yep. in 15 years...
0: Tripled.
2: Somehow, we've gone backwards.
0: Yep. Yeah, backwards by 300%.
2: Yeah, exactly.
0: Yeah.
2: Now, we've got to ask why.
0: Yep. Grant, who shall be known as Grant, thank you for your call, mate. I've got to get to a break in a minute, but I just want to say before Grant goes to the point that he made there when he was talking about, and thank you again for your call, mate, the point that he made there is absolutely spot on, which is the people making these decisions would not ever once in their life have woken up and wondered where their next paycheck was coming from. If you're a farmer, if you're a small business owner, if you've taken risks, if you've invested your money, if you've had a crack at starting a business, that's a weekly, monthly, yearly concern for you. But if you're in government and you've come out of university and into the union movement and it's jobs for the boys and jobs for the girls and you've never worked a regular day in your life, you have no concept of the concern of where your next paycheck's coming from. Absolutely none. Now, just before we take a break, Michael's on the line. G'day, mate.
3: G'day, mate. Thank you for everything that you say, mate. It's like I'm looking in the mirror when you're speaking because it's almost identical.
0: You must be a good-looking bloke, Michael.
3: Mate, honestly, as it is I'm looking at myself in the mirror. Look, I used to do some things before for 2GB. I used to do the talks on every Saturday talking about the market review. So,
0: I remember.
3: There you go. Okay.
0: Yep.
3: Let me give you a stat. Now, honestly, if I had 20 minutes, which we don't, if I had 20 minutes, I could break it all down to you to the fine detail. But let me just give you one stat. If you look at the auction clearance rates for yesterday, which you can Google, by the way, you can search it like anybody
0: that's right.
3: can.
0: Yeah, that's
3: and if
0: right.
3: you go to the number one website in the country, realestate.com, they have broader numbers because they do state numbers. Right. Now, if you look at yesterday, this is going to blow you away. If you look at yesterday, it shows that it's 40%. 40% of three times less properties going to the market
0: yes.
3: to begin with comparatively
0: yes.
3: to the same weekend, same week last
0: Good
3: year.
0: Point.
3: Now, you ready for the scary number?
0: Yeah, tell me.
3: Here's the scary number. I want you to do this, please. I beg you to do this. Do the search, realestate.com, auction clearance rates. The number that it shows that were reported was about 480 auctions in New South Wales reported. By the way, it was about 1,400 last year.
0: Yeah.
3: Below that, down the bottom, it shows how many auctions actually went to market last week. It shows about 670.
0: Okay.
3: Therefore,
0: so that's less than half. That, yeah, right. That's yeah.
3: Well, no, let me be clear. Sorry, mate. Less than 200 were not reported. What does that mean?
0: Yeah.
3: The agents didn't pick up the phone and give the websites that data.
0: That
3: so
0: data,
3: if you do
0: yeah.
3: the true calculation, you ready for it? auction clearance rates last week in Sydney, this week, was more like 31%.
0: Mm.
3: Now, that is way worse than the GFC, because this is now the NFC, right? This is the national financial crash created by our current government.
0: It is.
3: Who think they're helping the intergenerational youth. By the way, I had 20 properties on the market yesterday. I didn't see a single first home buyer there, and I certainly didn't get an offer for one as well.
0: No, but you're being bowled over in the rush by first home buyers because they're getting a crack, Michael, the Prime Minister says.
3: Mate, I am the first. I am the first. I do mentoring. I've actually got a networking night coming up in 2 weeks from now to help our local community, which I'm not charging for. I've got experts coming to this panel, right? And that's to help people make the right choices and not panic. I don't want people to sell. I actually don't want people to sell in this current market because I prefer that they didn't sell and held on to their properties because at some point, like they did in the Keating government back in the late 80s, they abolished negative gearing, and guess what they did 2 years later, just before the election? They reinstated, like New Zealand did in 21 and 23. Their negative gearing was abolished and got reinstated. So mark these words, at some point, they're going to do the same. So again, I can go for 20 minutes and I won't. You can hear it. I'm passionate in my voice again.
0: Well, Michael, let me say this, mate. Let me say this, and thank you for calling. And maybe we should have a chat next weekend when we've got a bit more time. But let me say this because I do have to get to an ad break. I know three or four real estate agents in the inner west where I live, and you'd be the 12th or 13th real estate agent I've spoken to since the budget or involved in the real estate industry. And every single one of them has said exactly what you've said, which is that this is where we're going. This is where we're heading. It's way worse than is being reported.
3: But can I make one last point? Sorry, mate.
0: Go for it.
3: They target you as well, right? They act like you're complaining about your
0: personal world. Of course they do. Yep.
3: I, as God is my witness, and I'm proud to say that, as God is my witness, I am not talking about me. I'm talking about the people I see in their lounge room. I'm talking about the people...
0: Yeah, your clients.
3: Do you want to know, right now, I think you said it yesterday, there are record numbers of business closures in the country. Leisure, retail, industry, construction.
0: Everywhere you look.
3: Why? Like, it's honestly, I would love to catch up with you at the other time. So I can give you some other stats. I can certainly give you some feedback on the thing that I'm doing in networking that I'm doing in a couple of weeks. Because people want to hear the truth and the factual data. Not, it's all about me. It's far from about me, and it's far from about you. I believe we're both representing everybody.
0: Yeah, that's right.
3: Being fair.
0: That's right. Yeah, absolutely.
3: Anyway, we'll talk another time, mate.
0: Yeah, thank you for your call, Michael. 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
5: At Nudgee Beach, we've got debris on the gateway nearby Centennial Road on ramp. Now, that's affecting southbound traffic towards Nudgee. If you're heading that way, please take care. Speed down to 60k's now around the site. The Logan Motorway still on the speed limit with no breakdowns or accidents to report past Bow Desert Road, Wembley and Logan Lee Roads. On the north side, Lutwyche Road building both ways through Windsor and Lutwyche. If you're heading down to the Gold Coast, still a fairly good run from the gateway down to Gavin. And the Warrigal and Cunningham highways will give you a good run in both directions. I'm Dennis Lee on Brisbane's 4BC.
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0: That's right, Trent Nicholas with you for Luke Grant. I know I say this every time I'm on, but I'm reading all of your text messages even if I can't read them out on air. So Kerry, Ash, Siv, Nick, Dave, John, Russ, Graham, Danny, Harry, thank you for all of your feedback. Really appreciate it. And I am reading them. I just can't get to all of them on air because we have a lot of feedback today. Now, it's that time of the week where we share the story of an Aussie doing remarkable things, and we wanted a little bit of good news. So today we're heading out rural to a phenomenal operation started by a country truckie. This great nation has a habit of throwing great challenges at the people who feed us. We were just talking to a farmer before. We see the headlines every time a fire burns or a flood hits, but away from the cameras, our farmers are often left fighting those disasters completely alone. My next guest saw that desperation and decided to do something about it. Her name is Linda Widdop. She isn't a politician. She isn't running a corporate giant. She's a truck driver from country Victoria who could not bear to watch her peers suffer. Back in the horrific bushfires of 2019, she noticed farming families running completely out of options. Grass was gone, livestock starving, red tape holding things up. How unsurprising with government. So Linda loaded up a small convoy of trucks with stock feed and hit the highway. What started as a simple grassroots act of mateship has exploded into a massive national rescue network. Listen to this stuff. Over the last 6.5 years, she's rallied an army of volunteer truckies to deliver emergency hay across 5 states. They have completed almost 50 massive disaster runs and thrown a lifeline to more than 5,000 families. I'm pleased to say Linda is on the line right now. I love these kinds of stories. Linda, welcome to the show.
18: Thank you, Jake. Good morning for having me.
0: No, it's a pleasure to have you. As I said, I love these Australian stories. They are in many ways uniquely Australian, these sorts of stories. Can you tell our listeners what you do and what prompted you to do it originally?
18: Well, I'd been watching, back in 2019, I had been watching Facebook with a bit of a disaster that was going on in a little town called Dunedoo in New South Wales. Now, these people were absolutely in a terrible way. They had no water, they had no feed, everything was terrible. And like, I'm from a little town called Carlisle River in southwest Victoria, so we're fairly drought-proof. We're, you know, we thought we were bushfire proof, but, you know, and I said to my dad after watching these, you know, terrible things that were put up on Facebook, I said, Dad, you know, and he goes, well, what are you going to do? And I said, maybe I'll just put a shout out, you know, thinking we might get a couple of truckloads. Well, yeah, we got more than we bargained for, and by the time we'd done that little run in December of 2019, by the time I'd even left Dunedoo, I had 13 truckloads of hay organised, you know, by farmers in the southwest, down the Goulburn Valley, down Gippsland Way, that wanted to help us get hay to people, because I ended up doing a live and showing people, because when you do things like that, people can see what's going on and they understand what you're, you know, why you want things. So it just went from there. And today, from our little 13 trucks, we now have 74 and quite a bit of a ute convoy as well.
0: You know, Linda, one of the great privileges of the work I've done in my career is the amount of time I've been able to spend out in the bush. And we say all the right things that, you know, truckies keep Australia moving, keep us fed, keep the supermarket shelf stocked and all of those things. But the reality is, outside of those taglines that sound good on a radio interview or on the television, truckies really are the lifeblood of the country in a lot of ways. And it's completely unsurprising to me, knowing as many truckies as I do and having met as many as I have over the years, that they jump on board an initiative like this and are willing to help.
18: Trent, you know what? I have the most wonderful volunteers. You know, there can be places that you shouldn't be taking trucks, but my boys, they get it in there. They get the hay to these people. You know, and sadly, education is one of the things that lacks, you know, with the communities, you know, especially city folk and that. You know, they all think that lamb chops and beef and that just come from Safeway and that, but there's no education to say, listen, these people that are, you know, doing it as hard as what they are, that's where all your beautiful produce comes from.
0: That's right.
18: So sadly, that's a little bit of a hiccup as well. You know, if we had a bit of a thing there where people understood that these truck drivers, they are, in times of disaster, they are the lifeline to farmers, because, you know, when a farmer's 10 k's from home pulling his cattle out of a river that are extremely unwell, they've been dealt a shocking blow, and my guys are down there, that they help them do whatever they need to do, and they also help feed the animals, you know. And once the disaster's over, Trent, that's where we really step it up, because we never ever want our farmers to ever think that they're forgotten, and we will, you know, we keep running in there. And luckily, with New South Wales, the RAA do supply us with a fuel subsidy. So right. Basically, that's what keeps us going down in New South Wales.
0: Okay. Especially at the moment with the cost of fuel. Now, a couple of things I wanted to ask you. You've got a Brumby run happening, so you can explain that. But also, once you've done that, I know, even though it's been a bit wet and miserable along the East Coast, up in Tinga in New South Wales, they're in a drought at the moment. So you've got a drought run heading up there as well?
18: Yeah. So what happened was my wonderful media team got a hold of a few country music stars, and we've got Adam Harvey jumped on with us as an ambassador, so he's been fabulous. But we also had the Wolf Brothers and Amber Lawrence put a shout out, and out of that we got some wonderful, wonderful donations. So that is enough to fuel our trucks, and we got a lot of hay given to us. So up in Tinga is one of our wonderful coordinators, Peter and Beth. They do all our, they help us with the coordination of allotting out feed when we get up there. But their little town and the Inverell area are suffering terribly. So next week, there's about 27 truckloads and about 4 or 5 utes going up, packed to the rafters with goodies, you know, for them. We did do quite a lot into the Ashford area as well. Just with, you know, the people that donate, it's absolutely fabulous, and that's how we're able to help drought. So, yeah, and we're in the middle of, you know, I'm a bit of a softy when it comes to animals, and I believe everything.
0: So am I, Linda.
18: I'm a shocker. You know, I'll pick up worms off the ground after rain and put them back in somewhere. You know, but,
0: I love it.
18: Yeah. Hey, I'm picking up things now I never thought 20 years ago I'd pick up. But anyway, they all get a rescue and put somewhere. But, you know, the Brumbies are in a difficult situation at the moment, and there is a lot of people out there with hearts as big as Australia that want to bring these heritage breeds in, and because they're rescuing them, they're just sort of running out of funds to feed them. So we put a shout out for the Brumbies, and we've got enough to get probably half a dozen loads up there, you know, just for the interim. We'd like to try and raise some more bucks, but you know, this is the first bit of help. Well, not the first bit, sorry. This is our second run up there, but it'll be a bigger run.
0: You're also working pretty closely in regard to mental health services. I would imagine, as you said, it's easy for farmers to feel like they're forgotten because they're often in remote areas, often a long way from other people. Why is that long-term support for mental health just as important as the physical work that you do?
18: Well, look, at the end of the day, we don't go in there to assess people, but you can look around and see someone's doing it hard.
0: That's
18: and
0: right.
18: You know what? Our farmers are very proud people, but they're also humbling as well. And when you say to them, look, we've got access, like all the drivers and myself, we've all been put through a mental health course. We got a grant given to us through RAMP, which is the Rural Adversity Mental Health Program in New South Wales. So everybody did that. And with that, it's not just, you know, sometimes we quickly jump to the thing, oh, he's got mental health issues. It's not mental health issues. Sometimes it's just they need a hand up.
0: Yeah.
18: They need that someone to come out and go, righto, what can we do here? Like, and it's, you know, sometimes they need help with someone to come out and shoot animals. They need someone to come out and help them, you know, there's a lot of things that we can direct people to, not just the mental health side of things. You know, sometimes there's, you know, the tractor's broken down or something. So, you know, we can get them help. You know, we're also supported by Lions Club. So there's a lot of Lions Clubs that get out there and, you know, they'll go and help do a bit of fencing or they'll do a bit of, you know, bits and pieces. So, like, to have that other little mental health package with us was a bit of a blessing, really.
0: Before you go, Linda, I've got a number of messages here asking how people can donate because they want to get involved and they want to help. Is there a way that they can do that?
18: Yes, there sure is. Look, they can get onto our AussieHayRunners.com Facebook, or we do have a that was the website.
0: AussieHayRunners.com.
18: Yep. And then they can also jump on our Facebook page. There's a square you can tag onto, or there's bank account numbers and that you can whack in. And if you have a preference, now if anyone has a preference, and I'm pretty staunch on this, and they want it to go to the Brumbies or they want it to go to New South Wales farmers, they just write that in there and that will be diverted to those farmers.
0: Okay. AussieHayRunners.com. Linda Widdop, a privilege to speak to you, and thank you for the work that you do.
18: No worries. Thanks, Trent, for having me.
0: Not at all. That's Linda Widdop. What an Aussie and what a story. AussieHayRunners.com is the name of the website. And this message from Bob sums it up. Trent, that's the country spirit. You don't walk past someone struggling without asking if they're okay. Absolutely. Absolutely. It's what I love about the country. It's what I love about country towns. You don't walk down the street in a country town without somebody making eye contact with you, giving you a wink and saying, g'day, mate, how are you going? It happens every time I'm in the bush and I absolutely love it. It's just after 24 minutes to 11. We'll take a break and we'll be right back with Stephen Fenwick talking tech. So get your calls in if you want to talk to Stephen, 131 873.
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0: 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If you want any advice from Stephen, make sure you get on the line early because we do run out of time. Hello, mates.
25: Good morning, Trent. How you doing, buddy?
0: I'm really well, mate. How are you going?
25: Oh, well, mate. Good, thanks.
0: Now, I couldn't believe when I looked at the detail on this, I couldn't believe that we're up to seven generations of foldable phones, but that's where Samsung's at.
25: Correct, yeah. Well, it'll be eight generations when they unveil it on Wednesday night, Sydney time. I'm heading over to London today for the event. And what they did unveil, though, was they gave a sneak peek of the screen technology that's going to be used. So they've got this flex titanium technology that gives the screen strength while making it more power efficient and making it more better resolution and more color saturation. So they're heading into their eighth generation of these devices, and they were also hinting on a new shape as well.
0: Okay.
25: In social media, there's been saying a new shape unfold. So I'm tipping there'll be a third a foldable device. So there'll be your normal fold, which is the 6.5-inch screen on the front, opens up like a book. And then there'll be the flip, which is basically the phone that folds in half. But I reckon the third one will be a different shape of fold, where word is it might be like wallet or passport shape, wider and shorter. Curiously, it's exactly like what Apple is rumoured to be releasing, a similar shaped product for their first foldable later in the year.
0: Forgive my ignorance, mate, but what's the thinking on that shape being useful to people as opposed to the shape that you'd be used to?
25: Yeah, the shape you're used to, so let's take the Fold 7, for example.
0: Yep.
25: The front of it looks like a normal phone. Slightly narrower screen. Like my big fat thumbs, it's hard to message sometimes on that screen.
0: Yeah.
25: But in you open it up and it's a square 8-inch display. So no matter which way you hold it, it's the same. I reckon by reducing the height, increasing the width of the front screen, when you open it, it's more a widescreen shape. It would be more a widescreen. So you can watch a movie in that orientation and then flip it upwards to grip it and maybe use it as a tablet or an e-reader as well. So
0: okay.
25: I think, yeah, a bit more versatility it may have with, if you take the front screen into account, double that, which is going to be your inside screen, yeah, the shape makes a bit more sense.
0: Okay. Now, a lot's made with technology, the use of titanium, and Samsung, I note, is using flex titanium tech, which is two titanium-based components. I know that Apple in the past have had issues, Stephen, with titanium not soaking the heat as well as aluminium can potentially, so the phone heats up. Is titanium one of those materials that sort of comes and goes a little bit with phone development?
25: Yeah, that's spot on. A few years ago, I think the 15, Apple reintroduced titanium, could have even been the 14, and then they went back to aluminium last year with the 17.
0: Right.
25: But titanium material is unique because it's really strong and really light. That's why it's such a great material to use in mobile devices and other products as well. But yeah, so it's going to be in the screen or under the screen in the new Samsung foldable generation of phones.
0: I'm talking to Stephen Fenwick, tech expert. 131873 is the number if you want to give Steve a call to ask any questions. Apple's launched its beta software program. What does that mean for users, mate?
25: Yeah, so if you're an iPhone user, iPad, Mac, all their iOS, all the software announced at the recent Worldwide Developers Conference, so all the 27s, iOS 27, Mac OS 27, iPad OS 27, they're allowing users to install that software right now. So they can be part of the beta program. So testing it, like I've been running it for weeks, it's really stable, and you're able then to experience the new features. And if you're an iPhone user, the most popular feature, I guess, would be Siri AI, which is a huge improvement over the previous versions. This is what they promised a couple of years ago and finally delivered it with iOS 27. So Siri AI, you can, if you've got an iPhone 15 Pro and later, you can experience that new Apple Intelligence features as well. You know, new Apple Intelligence photography editing features also, and also too the generally a faster operation of the device. Since I've had it on the iPhone and on my MacBook, like doing things like airdropping photos is faster, opening apps is faster.
0: Okay.
25: So real performance improvement as well.
0: So yeah, material difference. It's almost 14 minutes to 11. We'll take a break and I'll be back with Stephen Fenwick. 131873 if you want to talk to Steve this morning.
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5: At Nudgee Beach, we've got debris on the gateway near by Centennial Road on-ramp. Now, that's affecting southbound traffic towards Nudgee. If you're heading that way, please take care. Speed down to 60 k's now around the site. The Logan Motorway still on the speed limit with no breakdowns or accidents to report past Bow Desert Road, Wembley and Logan Lee Roads. On the north side, Lutwyche Road building both ways through Windsor and Lutwyche. If you're heading down to the Gold Coast, still a fairly good run from the gateway down to Gavin. And the Warrigal and Cunningham highways will give you a good run in both directions. I'm Dennis Lee on Brisbane's 4BC.
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0: Stephen Fenwick with me talking tech. Mark, you've called in to ask Stephen a question. Go for it.
28: Hey, Stephen. The internet. I've got an understanding that the NBN...
0: Mark, we've lost you there, mate. Just stay there. We'll see if we can clean that line up and come back to you. We've just lost you. A quick couple of feedback messages for you, Stephen. Pete saying, just wanted to say thanks for your advice on the Amazon router last week. I bought one and changed my internet provider, now saving $30 a month. That's what we like to hear. Yeah, that's good. Now, one from Roz that I think is a question you'll get asked a lot, mate. Do you think these new square of phones will fit in a shirt pocket where my husband keeps his? That's from Roz.
25: Yeah, I think it would. Well, I reckon wherever you can fit your wallet, it's kind of that size.
0: Okay.
25: Yeah, it could fit in there. Like, I normally keep my phone in my back pocket. It'll definitely fit there. That's a pretty big pocket. But, yes, it's slightly shorter but wider. So okay. Imagine that shape. Oh, the best I can describe it is like the shape. It's the shape of a passport, not the size of a passport,
0: but the shape.
25: But the shape of a passport.
0: Yeah, good call. Colin messaged in to say, and I don't think, with my experience with cars, I don't think this is going to be an easy one to answer. I just purchased a 2012 car and I can't pair my new Samsung phone with the Bluetooth on the car's radio. The phone doesn't recognize the radio and vice versa. Other than buying a new radio, is there anything I can do? I've had issues with that and it's not an easy one to solve, mate.
25: Yeah, I think being a 2012 vehicle, the Bluetooth version is probably like back an older one or two version.
0: Yep.
25: We're up to like 6 point something now.
0: Yep.
25: That could be the incompatibility.
0: Yep.
25: But yeah, I think the problem I also have too, like people, they try to look for, they let the car search for the phone,
0: yes.
25: But also let the phone search for the car.
0: Yeah, good call.
25: Well.
0: Good call.
25: So you can, hopefully you'll meet in the middle. Yeah.
0: And the other option too that I've used for that messenger there, I think it's Colin. The other thing I've done, Colin, is nowadays there's an Apple CarPlay Android Auto replacement solution for just about all old cars.
25: Yeah, so you're right. Yeah, they're about $100, $200.
0: Yeah.
25: You can put it on your dashboard. Yep. It's like got a 10-inch widescreen, so Android. And like that's great for older cars that don't have the screen and the CarPlay and Android Auto available. So it really brings turns them into a smart car.
0: Absolutely. Mark, we'll try your line again. What did you want to ask Stephen?
28: Would it be worthwhile for my wife and I to put fibre to the premises NBN in? We currently don't have it, but I can see I can get a 500 speed one for about the same price. But we don't game. There's only the two of us with phones and a tablet. Would it be worthwhile, or just paying for something I wouldn't get the benefit of?
25: If you go that faster plan, the fibre connection in your home will be free as part of the NBN. Will do that. It'll come into your house for free. I think it's a good idea to future-proof yourself, mate. I reckon you don't do a lot of gaming, but you'll be streaming Netflix in 4K, and who knows, in the future you might be streaming 8K. There might be more to do. I think if it's going to cost you the same money or maybe even save you some money, I reckon go for it. Like I said, you're future-proofing yourself.
0: And one last one. We've got about a minute here. Philip, what did you want to ask Stephen?
14: Stephen, they do a lot of our technology on the phones. What about with Samsung, the cable chargers? Is there any technology on them? I seem to go through a lot of cables buying them to recharge my phone.
25: There are a lot of strong cables, so I know a lot of people charge them in pretty, like in cars and in their bag, and so it's pretty, it's hard on the cable. So you buy a stronger cable, but also don't forget, if you've got a recent phone, you've got wireless charging too. That might be the solution. You don't need a cable at all.
0: Yeah, good call. Stephen, travel safely, mate, and we'll speak to you when you get back next week.
25: Will do. Good on you, buddy.
0: Thank you, mate. That's Stephen Fenwick. Now, just a quick one we couldn't get to from Robert. He says, should I ditch my clunky Telstra NBN and go with Starlink for my home internet? Robert, I've been using Starlink on and off as a backup connection and when I'm on the road for probably 2 years. I'd say invariably it's faster and more reliable than a lot of home internet services are in Australia. So I think if you've had issues with your NBN and it's dropping out or it's weather dependent or if there's a storm it stops working, I would absolutely have a look at Starlink because it's fast, it's reliable, it's easy to set up. You can switch it on and off, you can opt in and opt out. It works really well. And we've had more than five people, I think, connected to the Starlink that I've used before, no problem. And the other thing is I've got the older Starlink technology. The newer one is even faster with better Wi-Fi coverage, much better system. So I would definitely consider that, mate, if you've had problems with Telstra NBN. I'm not Stephen. I don't trust it. I don't test it as in-depth as he does, but I would absolutely have a look at that because I think it'll work well for you. And like I said, I'm not the biggest fan of Elon Musk, but the Starlink technology is fantastic. It's just about 5 minutes to 11. Let's take a break and then we'll have the second quiz question before the news.
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0: Okay, it's quiz time, but just quickly, Wayne messaged in to say that he thought I mixed it up, that the message we had was asking about Telstra Starlink. No, Wayne, it was clearly Telstra NBN that our listener was having a problem with. He's got Telstra NBN, and he was wondering whether he should go to Starlink, and I was saying I would go to Starlink. And to your point, Wayne, I would get it direct through Starlink rather than having it capped through Telstra. Now, quiz time. Second question time. We're giving you the chance to win a double pass to Velvet Inferno at the Sydney Opera House. Stars Marsha Hines, 70-minute non-stop disco spectacular with boiling hot vocals and jaw-dropping circus acts. I interviewed Marsha on the summer show. She is a sensation. We love her. 24th of July, 13th of September, Sydney Opera House. Visit sydneyoperahouse.com to get tickets. Quiz question one was, what is the percentage of the increase of the pay rise for public servants? Quiz question two, we spoke to an amazing, remarkable Australian this hour. Her name is Linda Widdop. But what's the name of her volunteer charity that helps Aussie farmers? What's the name of her volunteer charity that helps Aussie farmers? Now, Trent Nikolic with you for Luke Grant. We're coming up to the 11 o'clock news. We've got a lot happening in the next hour as well. We're going to talk about business closures in New South Wales specifically, and we'll talk about health with Professor Rosanna Kruger. She is all about nutrition and diet and how you look after yourself. Trent Nikolic with you for Luke Grant, back after the 11 o'clock news.
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21: It's 11 o'clock. Good morning. I'm Georgina Winter. A critical incident investigation is underway after an armed driver died inside his car following an interstate police chase. Queensland Police notified New South Wales officers a man armed with a firearm had fled across the border. Following a pursuit through multiple suburbs and the deployment of road spikes, the vehicle crashed down an embankment in the Northern Rivers region. Police tried to revive the 25-year-old, but he died at the scene. A split has emerged within the opposition over whether Australia should support multiculturalism. The term has been subject to debate after One Nation began advocating for a national monoculture. Federal Liberal President and former Prime Minister Tony Abbott has released a video claiming multiculturalism has failed. But opposition Senator Andrew Bragg has told the ABC he rejects this assessment.
22: I don't agree with those comments, and I think it's very important that as leaders in the parliamentary party that we're clear about what multiculturalism is and how it fits into a liberal framework and how it fits into modern Australia.
21: The United States has launched a new wave of airstrikes against Iran after two American troops were killed at a base in Jordan. Pentagon officials say the attack has degraded Tehran's military capabilities by taking out logistics hubs and underground weapons systems. One of Iran's top generals had previously threatened America with a return to all-out war if they were to retaliate. But former Australian ambassador to the US, Arthur Sinodas, says if that were to happen, it's unlikely Australian boots would be on the ground.
5: Certainly not under this government. I don't get any impression that this government would put troops on the ground. There might be some forms of background support. We already give some types of background support, but I'd be staggered if we were to put troops on the ground.
21: High-profile social media influencers Andrew and Tristan Tate have been arrested by federal authorities in Miami. The United States Marshals Service took the brothers into custody after a request from law enforcement overseas. British prosecutors have confirmed they want to extradite the brothers to the UK to face criminal charges. Tourism in Queensland is receiving a $1 million boost so workers can access affordable accommodation. The funding will go towards businesses who need it most to help them recruit staff and make it easier for them to relocate. Queensland Tourism Industry Council Chief Executive Natasha Wheeler says it's a win-win situation for everyone.
6: For businesses, it's about helping them find the staff they need, and for workers, it's about making it easier to relocate because they know there'll be somewhere to live. And for regional communities, it means tourism businesses can stay open, welcome visitors, and continue supporting.

0: The game kicks off at 2 o'clock. And England has taken third place at the FIFA World Cup, winning their bronze playoff with France 6-4 in Miami. That's the latest news and sport.
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3: On the north side, Lutwyche Road, busy through Windsor and Lutwyche in both directions. If you're heading down to the Gold Coast or Tweed, you'll make good time from the Gateway down to Gabbin. Logan Motorway, drama-free past Bow Desert Road, Wembley and Logan Lee Roads. The Gateway itself motoring along nicely too between Mackenzie and Nudgee in both directions. No delays on the Ipswich Motorway between Redbank and Rocklea. Macrovac, Capella Bar Road steady both ways between Garden City and the Gateway. And the Riverside Express and the Inner City Bypass building very quickly in and out of the city. I'm Dennis Lee on Brisbane's 4BC.
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0: Showers across Brisbane today with a strong wind warning for Moreton Bay, reaching a top of 23 degrees in the city, the same in Ipswich and 20 on the bayside. Looking ahead, a shower or two tomorrow, a top of 23. Similar conditions on Tuesday, 22. On Moreton Bay, southerly winds 20 to 30 knots, seas between 1.5 and 2.5 metres. Right now, it's 22 degrees at Carindale. I'm Georgina Winter. 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
2: Trent Nikolic with you for Luke Grant on 2GB in Sydney, 4BC in Brisbane. Now, Ian messaged in asking, can you tell me why my Starlink Mini uses so much power? Ian, do you mean when you're out on the road running it off a battery system that you've set up in your vehicle? Just clarify that and I might be able to answer it. Wayne, thank you for your message. No apology needed, mate, at all. Peter, no, that is not Levy's announcement next week. I don't know what Levy's announcement next week is, but your suggestion is no, it's not that. But you'll have to be listening to Levy's show next week so that you know. And also yesterday, forgive me, I don't remember the name of the person who sent the message in, but somebody, when we were talking about AC/DC and Bon Scott, said, and this is one of those messages you read and you go, yes, spot on. I wish I'd thought of that first, but I didn't. Someone messaged in and said, had I heard John Farnham's version of A Long Way to the Top, because they reckon it's even better than AC/DC's version. I have heard it. I haven't heard it for a long time, but later this hour we'll play it for you because it is a cracker of a version. You're absolutely right. Now, as you heard in the news, influencer brothers Andrew and Tristan Tate have been arrested by federal authorities in Miami in the United States. British prosecutors said they were seeking the extradition of the Tate

0: brothers from the United States on sex trafficking related charges. The offences are alleged to have occurred between July 2010 and August 2017, according to the Crown Prosecution Service. The brothers, proponents of hyper-masculinity. Now, can I just say, as a bloke, this hyper-masculinity concept with some of these young idiots on social media really annoys me, because the majority of them are not masculine at all and don't really reflect any of the traits of masculinity that I find respectful, that I would have thought women find respectful, or that I would have thought young men should aspire to. In fact, I've always thought that the most masculine men you'll ever meet are the ones that say the least and act very quietly and conduct themselves quietly and with respect. And these two idiots, as far as I'm concerned, don't do that. They've got millions of followers on social media. They're dual US and British citizens who moved to Romania in 2016. They were arrested there in 2022, accused of participating in schemes to lure women for sexual exploitation. They denied those allegations, and the case did not go forward because of legal and procedural irregularities. They do have a big following of particularly young men and boys. They propose and profess a lifestyle of luxury and unapologetic misogyny, which is just dopey at every level. So, you know, that part of it is just completely unacceptable. The pending charges in the United Kingdom accuse the brothers of abusing women between 2012 and 2015 in an area north of London where they grew up. The lawyers said they denied the allegations, which is unsurprising, but they have been arrested. Now, closer to home, people listening need to be ready for school zones. They're back for term three. So Transport for New South Wales is reminding listeners that school zones will be back in force across the state from the 20th of July 2026. It's important that everyone follows the speed limit around schools from Monday, so from tomorrow, even though some schools may have school development days until Wednesday. The date students begin term three classes in New South Wales varies depending on the school. Some start Monday, others on Tuesday, while some schools don't have students back until Wednesday. Emma Shearer, who is the Executive Director for Transport Safety, said, so just be aware that tomorrow the school zones are back, regardless of whether the school's open or not. Now, some other news for you as well. In the last 30 minutes, I guess, the United States, I think it's around the last 30 minutes, has launched new airstrikes to punish Iran after reporting the first US military death since renewing hostilities with the Islamic Republic. Iran's supreme leader vowed to teach the Americans, quote, unforgettable lessons as it struck infrastructure around the Gulf in retaliation for a week of intensifying US attacks, which Iran said had hit an airport, a railway station and bridges. Tehran also launched fresh strikes in Jordan, where the US Military Central Command said two service members were killed Friday as they defended against Iranian ballistic missiles and drone attacks. It said another service member was still missing in action. That brought to 16 the confirmed number of US military fatalities since the conflict began on February. So, looks like there's no end in sight there. Now, a man's been arrested after allegedly stabbing another man in a late-night attack at Bondi Beach. Police say a 33-year-old man was found with stab wounds at about 11:15 p.m. yesterday. The victim suffered injuries to his face and hands. He was treated at the scene by paramedics before being taken to St. Vincent's Hospital in a stable condition. A 32-year-old man was arrested a short time later at a nearby property. He's since been charged with reckless wounding and is set to appear in court today. Police have established a crime scene and an investigation is underway. Good to see plenty of support from our male listeners like Siv and Shane with my comments there on those Tate brothers. You're absolutely right. Shane saying 100% right. It's the quiet blokes that you never, ever have problems with. Absolutely. This hyper-masculinity, it's just dumb. And when you look at them, they just look like morons. And they act like morons. They conduct themselves like morons. And I've always, maybe it's just the way I was brought up, but I was brought up in such a way that part of your identity as a man, part of masculinity, is the respect that you have for women and the way that you treat women. And these idiots, that espouse misogyny, they're doing the opposite of it. So, you know, they can go and take a long walk off a short plank as far as I'm concerned. Now, a few of you, just before we go to our first break for the hour, a few of you have asked why we haven't covered Pauline Hanson and what she's been doing overseas. It may have been mentioned on the news, I'm not sure, but just let me say this very quickly. I upset the One Nation cheer squad yesterday when I said that now wasn't the greatest time for a holiday. And I'll restate my position again now, just to be very clear on it. I don't care what Pauline Hanson wears. I've seen some stupid commentary about expensive clothes or whatever it was she was doing in the Dolce & Gabbana fashion show that she went to. I don't care what she wears. I don't care where she goes on holiday. I don't care who she goes on holiday with. And I don't care how much a holiday costs, so long as the taxpayer isn't funding a cent of it, which she's said that we're not. And we take her on face value that we're not, unlike plenty of other ministers in various governments and oppositions who have abused the taxpayer dollar. No reason to believe that Pauline Hanson's done that. So I don't really care what it costs because we're not paying for it. What I do care about is One Nation putting together the most formidable effort it can to articulate, detail and list its proposition to the Australian voter. Because One Nation, Pauline Hanson, Barnaby Joyce, the rest of them, are all putting themselves out there as an alternative to the two major parties that you should vote for at the next election. So I care about them putting in a formidable effort to articulate that position. We know that Pauline Hanson has a strong opinion and we know what she thinks about a lot of issues. What we don't know quite so well is how she intends to solve a lot of them. That's the key for me. So she needs to be strong on that and she needs to spend the next 18 months putting forward her job application to the Australian people, which is what they do. They work for us. They forget that a lot. I don't think Pauline Hanson will, but I can tell you that the Labor government has forgotten who it's working for and who employs it. But she needs to put forward that over the next 18 months. And you know what? She can take a holiday after the next election if she wants. But for the next 18 months, I'd like to see the head down, the backside up, and a very clear articulation of what the position is. It's just about 16 minutes past 11. We'll take a break and be right back.
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2: On the north side, Lutwyche Road, busy through Windsor and Lutwyche in both directions. If you're heading down to the Gold Coast or Tweed, you'll make good time from the Gateway down to Gavin. Logan Motorway, drama-free past Bow Desert Road, Wembley and Logan Lee Roads. The Gateway itself motoring along nicely too between Mackenzie and Nudgee in both directions. No delays on the Ipswich Motorway between Redbank and Rocklea. Macrovac, Capella Bar Road steady both ways between Garden City and the Gateway, and the Riverside Express and the Inner City Bypass building very quickly in and out of the city. I'm Dennis Lee on Brisbane's 4BC.
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0: That's right, Trent Nikolic with you for Luke Grant, 2GB in Sydney, 4BC in Brisbane, wherever you're listening in on the app. A couple of messages here to this effect. Gaz saying, exactly as I was saying before, Gaz, interesting that we're being told by the media how much Pauline's hotel is costing, but Albo was on holidays recently. How come nobody's asking about his hotel bill? Yeah, exactly. I just couldn't care less about any of that stuff, mate. I don't think it's relevant. I don't think it's anybody's business when people go on holiday what they spend and what hotel they're staying in and what brand of shoes they're wearing or dress she's wearing. I don't think it's anybody's business unless it's being funded by the taxpayer. So I think you're singing from the same hymn sheet as me. Now, on that note, a few people who've been singing from this same hymn sheet is the concern that we've got in New South Wales because we're leading the country in business insolvencies. More than 5,300 businesses have gone under in just last year alone. Every day, 14 new businesses are forced to shut their doors. This is all according to new data released by the Australian Securities and Investments Commission, ASIC. They've revealed the state has accounted for almost 40% of all insolvencies in Australia. This is well ahead of Queensland, which is at 2,700. On top of this, more than 15,600 businesses have entered insolvency in the past 3 years. This is a real concern, and I'm very lucky that at short notice, Gomesh Singh, the leader of the New South Wales Nationals and Shadow Minister for Small Business, has joined us on the line. Mr. Singh, thank you so much for joining us on Sunday.
12: Look, great to chat, Trent.
0: What's happening in New South Wales, I guess, is the short question, because I've had a lot of messages here saying that it is just really, really difficult for small and medium business owners in this state at the moment.
12: Yeah, I'm down in Queanbeyan today, and we had a small business roundtable this morning, just talking to some of the small businesses here in Queanbeyan. It's the same story here as it is all across the state, whether it's small regional towns and cities to across Sydney. All of their expenses are rising faster than what their revenue is, and they're getting squeezed in the middle. They're not making any money. In fact, most businesses expect their revenue to go down, and when your revenue is going down and your costs are going up, well, that puts tremendous pressure on their bottom lines, and a lot of people are now deciding it's not worth it and walking away. And that's it. It's a huge shame. New South Wales was the best place to do business in Australia. And now it's the worst place to do business in Australia.
0: I had a message yesterday from an accountant who I think said they work within this particular part of the economy. And he was suggesting that under previous governments, there'd been less of a drive. This is a question without notice as well. There'd been less of a drive to wind up businesses that were trading in a situation that they shouldn't be. Do you think there's any truth to that, or is that smothering over the bigger issue now?
12: Well, look, I think that's smothering over the bigger issue, and the bigger issue is that people don't feel confident in the economy. They don't feel confident that the government actually has their back, because, you know, the strange thing about confidence is that when a business is confident, they'll expand, they'll invest in new machinery, they'll invest in new staff, and they'll grow. And a growing business actually helps other businesses around it. But what we're seeing at the moment, from hospitality all the way through to construction, through to manufacturing, is that no one's expanding. In fact, only, I think, 9 out of 100 businesses, so less than 1 in 10 businesses, actually had any confidence in their local economy. And what that's telling you is that the vast majority of small businesses don't have any confidence at all. And I think that's fundamentally being driven by a lack of leadership from the top, both state and federal level. People don't have confidence that the Premier and the Prime Minister have got any clue what they're doing when it comes to small business.
0: Now, Gurmesh, I know and I can hear in the conversation that you're having that you're on the ground, you're talking to small business owners, you're spending time with them. Broadly, what are they saying? Are they just saying we're headed for a point where we're going to have to close up and we just can't keep going? Is it that simple?
12: Look, I think a lot of them got into business for a couple of reasons, one being obviously financial, but other reasons being that they're doing something that they love. That they love serving people, they love building things, or they love making things. But what they're seeing at the moment is that once they've paid all their bills and they've paid their employees, often there's just nothing left for them. So they're essentially working for nothing. And that's the biggest takeaway that we're seeing from businesses at the moment. There's just nothing. They can't absorb the cost rises, whether it's electricity, insurance, wages, workers' compensation. They just can't absorb it. In fact, one business this morning said that the reason they're not expanding is they don't want to get over the payroll tax threshold because they don't want to pay payroll tax. And I think it's a piece of reform that we will introduce when we're elected. That we will increase the threshold from $1.2 to $1.5 million. And between $1.5 million and $10 million of payroll, we'll have a reduced percentage of payroll tax, which will mean that businesses, if they're looking to move interstate, will find New South Wales the best place to do business in the country again, which is where we need to be. We are the premier state, and we'd love to be attracting businesses from across the country, but also globally as well. If we've got global businesses wanting to set up, we'd love them to set up in New South Wales.
0: Reducing the payroll tax rate will make a massive difference, I would have thought, but introducing CPI indexation to payroll tax thresholds to eliminate bracket creep is an important part of it as well, isn't it?
12: It's a huge part of it because wages do go up every year. So you could have the same headcount in your business, but every year you're paying them more and more. And some businesses find themselves 1 year not paying payroll tax, making no changes in their business at all, wages go up, and then the next year they have to find the money to pay payroll tax. And that's the other thing businesses are saying as well. They're having to find the money to pay these taxes and fees. They're having to go to the bank and borrow, or they're having to potentially sell assets. Or the scary thing is they're having to lay off casuals. So I think, potentially we could be in for some scary economic times ahead. We don't want to see people losing their jobs, particularly in regional New South Wales, where jobs they can be harder to find in the first place.
0: Yeah, that's a fair point.
12: So we want to make sure that businesses are thriving. Most people in regional areas do work for small businesses. We don't have multinationals and corporates out in regional New South Wales. We rely on small businesses to provide that employment. But the other thing too is it's not just about jobs in the economy. That's a really important part of it. The cafes we love to go to, the restaurants we love to eat at, they're all predominantly small businesses. Without them, our communities actually suffer as well. And that's why we need to make sure we have a vibrant small business sector.
0: Gurmesh, I, like most people of my vintage, and I suspect maybe you with your surname as well, have at least one parent who was born overseas. And on both sides of my family, a long line of small business owners taking risks, starting up a business, entrepreneurial, finding a way to make that business profitable, working hard, sacrificing, all of those things. People my age whose parents and grandparents did that either when they moved to Sydney from the country or came to Australia from out of the country are saying to me that this federal government particularly has removed all vestige of aspiration from the economy and from the people working within it. Is that a fair point, the way you see it?
12: Look, it's state and federal. People look to governments to provide hope and confidence because without hope for a better future, that doesn't drive confidence. That means people don't want to go to the bank and get a loan to help reinvest into their businesses and into themselves. And they're just not seeing that from either the Prime Minister or the Premier or any of their ministers. They're not seeing the kind of vision of a country that we used to support small business. Well, we're just not seeing that at the moment. What we're seeing instead is, you know, inflated public sectors and not having that. Look, these tax changes that were brought in a few weeks ago by Jim Chalmers at the federal level, I think they've had such a chilling effect on the economy that'll take weeks and months to completely filter all the way through. But we're already seeing it, but we haven't seen the full effects yet. I think that's still to come.
0: Gomesh, one last one for you from the listeners before you go. I've got a couple of messages here asking why we have payroll tax at all. It's a tax on giving people a job and then they pay income tax. Why couldn't we just remove it, just scrap it? Is it not a disincentive? What do you say to that?
12: Look, it is a disincentive. I think in an ideal world, we wouldn't have payroll tax full stop. But, you know, this is something that the GST Commission also needs to take some responsibility for as well. New South Wales is getting absolutely dudded by the GST. We're getting the lowest share of any state in the country, which means, you know, in order to keep our hospitals running and to get some money coming into the state coffers, we do need to have these taxes. But if we're getting our fair share of GST, we could start making different decisions when it comes to payroll tax. Instead, the Coalition, the Liberals and Nationals have got a policy to have the most competitive payroll tax settings in the country. That makes us more competitive within Australia, and that's what we'll be taking to the next election.
0: Gomesh, you and your leader, Kelly Sloan, have been very strong on this. Keep at it, please, because a lot of my listeners are asking you to do it. And as I said at the top, thank you for taking the time to come and speak to us on such short notice.
12: Now, look, it's a really important topic. It's something I'm very, very passionate about. You know, as you mentioned earlier, we do both come from families that have big small business backgrounds. But it is genuinely the lifeblood of our communities, particularly in regional areas. And, you know, too important for governments to let them fail. In fact, governments should be doing everything they can to make sure that those small businesses are supported and that they're thriving.
0: Yeah, spot on. Thank you, mate.
12: Thanks, Trent.
0: There he is. That's Gomesh Singh, leader of the New South Wales Nationals and Shadow Minister for Small Business. As I said, he did come on at short notice, so I thank him for doing that. James says, just before we go to a break, I'll read some of these messages out. James says, hi, Trent. It's always been a total embarrassment that we have to pay payroll tax when a business grows with additional employees. One without a name saying, how about abolishing payroll tax? What's the justification for it? Scrap stamp duty as well. It's just legalised theft or make it a set fee, say $300. Stamp duty everywhere, car rego, buying a property, that's a complete joke. I agree with you on that. Ian saying, why do we have to pay payroll tax at all? It's a tax on giving people a job and they pay income tax. Absolutely right. Rowan says the ATO wants money before you've earned it. We worry about an invoice when you're a small business owner. You do, absolutely. Politicians lie, spend and are never accountable. Small businesses tired, absolutely. Michael says raising the limit of the tax is just smoke and mirrors. Another Michael says, why don't they just scrap payroll tax altogether? It's a disincentive. So look, I think Gomesh touched on that there, but I think we also know when it comes to tax, once a government has it, it's very unlikely that they're going to relinquish it anytime soon. And just lastly, Paul says, how is Anthony Albanese still the preferred Prime Minister? Please, Angus, step up. Well, this is another thing. I've had messages from you as well, one earlier today from somebody who was at a family gathering and, you know, they were mainly rusted on Labor voters in this family, and that message was explaining that it's very unlikely that they're going to change their position because they're just living in la-la land. They're not paying attention. And as I said to you before, I find it staggering that we wouldn't hold politicians to account at the next election. Gary is saying, what do I know about the Labor plan for the country? The media behaves as if net zero and mass immigration are debatable. Gary, mate, look, I'll give you the benefit of the doubt that you haven't been listening. I have ripped into the Prime Minister since Christmas last year after what happened in Bondi. I've absolutely hammered Anthony Albanese and said that he lacks any form of coherent leadership. He hasn't stepped up to the plate. He is not a leader. He doesn't act like one. He doesn't speak like one. He doesn't lead his party like one. And I've said him and Jim Chalmers have got absolutely no idea what they're doing when it comes to running the economy. So I've been very, very strong on that. Maybe you haven't heard me say that, but I make no excuses for the Labor government here, mate. They're simply not good enough. and they're running the country into the ground. It's that simple. It's almost 26 minutes to midday. We'll take a break and we'll be right back.
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0: That's right, Trent Mikulic with you for Luke Grant. We've got a song we want to play, but before we do that, Annette, what would you like to say? Hello.
24: Hi, Trent. Firstly, I'd like to say you deserve a full-time
0: gig. Thank you, Annette.
24: You really do.
0: Thank you very much.
24: But anyway, we need all these taxes. Otherwise, how would they pay for all of the cushy, overpaid public servants?
0: I was wondering where you were going there for a minute, and I thought, no, I'm going to trust her. I'm going to trust her. Yeah, you're absolutely right. I mean, look at those salaries I was talking about. I don't know if you heard off the top of the show this morning, but yeah. The salaries are just outrageous. Look, I don't know about you, Annette, but as I said, I come from a long line of small business owners. Uncles, aunties, everybody had small businesses. And I just can't see a situation now where I would sit down with my siblings and think, yep, I'm going to start a small business, because the hurdles are just ridiculous.
24: Yeah. Yeah, it absolutely is. My daughter and son-in-law, they were builders. Well, they've just closed up because they can't afford to run it anymore. And all of the red tape, it's just ridiculous.
0: Yeah, Absolutely. Annette, thank you for your call. Thank you for your support. Thank you for listening in. Enjoy the rest of your Sunday. I've got a message here from Glenn saying, hi, Trent. Wow, Gurmesh Singh, what a breath of fresh air. He has my boat. That's from Glenn. Siv saying, Anthony Albanese is the preferred Prime Minister because the people who are voting for his party love their freebies. Yeah, well, that's true. That's absolutely true. And then Katie saying, or Kate maybe is the pronunciation, love your work. Thank you, Kate. Politicians should be paid on performance. A few people have said that and terminated for a lack of it, just like a non-performing CEO is in private enterprise. Very good point. Why should they receive salary increases when the standard of living is deteriorating and businesses are folding under their so-called leadership? Yep, that's all absolutely spot on. Spot on. There's no doubt about that. And I think that, as I said, what this government has done in light of this budget has absolutely destroyed any aspiration that we had in this country for people to actually have a crack and do something productive. Speaking of having a crack, now somebody yesterday said they wanted to listen to this, which is John Farnham's version of A Long Way to the Top, and I agree that it is. Look, I'm not going to say it's better than the AC/DC version. I'm going to say it's very close to it. Have a listen.

0: Ah, yes, the great man John Farnham. I reckon I could listen to John Farnham sing anything and it'd be good. I tell you what's funny, the open line, the text line's hilarious. I've got everything ranging from, you're kidding, it's nowhere near as good as the original, to anything's better than AC/DC. So the truth, as it is with politics, the truth is probably somewhere in the middle. I suspect, if memory serves, I think I heard John Farnham perform that on Hey Hey It's Saturday, maybe with Tom Jones. I could be wrong. I reckon a listener out there will know. But maybe I heard him do an impromptu duet. I think Tom Jones was on the show and it happened out of nowhere, I think, from memory. I could be wrong. Now, a lot of feedback from you as well in regards to what we've been talking about with small business. There's just so much of that that I will get to if I've got time as well. And plenty of you saying that you love John Farnham. Yeah, his voice is as good as it gets. There's no doubt about that. Now, it's almost 15 and a half minutes, let's call it, to midday. We'll take a break. And when we come back, a really important discussion on health with Roseanne Kruger.
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2: On the north side, Lutwyche Road, busy through Windsor and Lutwyche in both directions. If you're heading down to the Gold Coast or Tweed, you'll make good time from the Gateway down to Gabbin. Logan Motorway, drama-free past Bow Desert Road, Wembley and Logan Lee Roads. The Gateway itself motoring along nicely too between Mackenzie and Nudgee in both directions. No delays on the Ipswich Motorway between Redbank and Rocklea. Macrovac, Capella Bar Road steady both ways between Garden City and the Gateway, and the Riverside Express and the Inner City Bypass building very quickly in and out of the city. I'm Dennis Lee on Brisbane's 4BC.
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0: Trent Nikolic with you for Luke Grant. Now, my mum sent me a text message during the ad break, and you worry when your mum sends you a text message because you could be in trouble. But no, it was just to confirm that I was right, that John Farnham did sing that song with Tom Jones. Amanda, you got in just after as well to say hi. I think it was when they toured together in Australia. I've seen some of the concert on YouTube. Yes, they did sing it on Hey Hey. And there's a few of you have messaged other stuff that they did that John Farnham did sing on Hey Hey. But specifically, it was that I was referring to. Now, new data has revealed that your sleeping patterns tell you a lot about a person's eating habits. This is fascinating for me because I have to confess to not being the best at sleeping and getting a good night's sleep for quite a while. Results from a study by Griffith University shows night owls are at a higher risk of poor metabolic health. The study of almost 300 women in New Zealand has found early birds and night owls eat the same amount of food each day, but it's the timing of their eating which matters. Now, researchers have found those who go to bed later have unhealthier eating patterns. That is, I guess, not so surprising. The opposite pattern's been uncovered for those who are early to bed but also wake before most people. Fans of late-night eating also tend to have higher levels of blood fats. Researchers have stated they're more likely to suffer from high cholesterol. Blood sugar regulation is also poorer among women who are night owls. So if you go to bed later, you could be in some trouble. The study's senior author, Roseanne Kruger, joins me on the line. Roseanne, good morning.
13: Good morning.
0: These statistics are fascinating, I think, because, as I said, I've got to put my hand up and say I have not been the smartest or best at getting a good night's sleep since I was young. But you found that people, especially women, are more likely to contract worse health outcomes if they go to bed later.
13: Yes, that is overarching what we found. So we looked at healthy women, and this is why this study is a little bit unique. We knew a little bit about evening types, but more people have studied people with disease conditions. So these were healthy premenopausal women, so they were quite young. And then we discovered we really extensively looked at the diet across the day, but we also looked at different weight categories, so whether you had a normal weight or body fat and the opposite. And we found that the evening types consumed way more food between that 3 a.m. And 9 less food for the evening types from 3 a.m. to 10 a.m. in the morning.
0: Yes.
13: But when you go to the other end of the day, and this is after 8 p.m. to about 3 a.m. in the morning, that's when they consumed the most. And so that's where the discrepancy lies.
0: Now, I'm one of those people who tries to eat dinner early. Usually 6:30 is about as late as I'd be eating dinner. And then I don't try to have anything substantial thereafter. But when I speak to colleagues, people we work with here, they're all horrified that I wouldn't be eating more closely to when I go to bed. But this study says you probably shouldn't be doing that, right?
13: Yes, you are probably doing it perfectly.
0: Okay.
13: If you are staying
0: that's good
13: late as well. Yes. So the suggestions around, I mean, there's lots of things around eating habits that are important, but let's go to that evening meal.
0: Mm-hmm.
13: It's a good time to have it around 6, 7, no later than approximately 8 p.m. because that's a large meal that you usually consume. And maybe I will go back to why that is important in a minute. The problem that evening types often have, and we saw this in this woman, is that you then go on and maybe watch movies or play games or do some things and then feel peckish, and snacking happens between that time before you go to bed. And some people only go to bed like 2 a.m. or 3 a.m. in the morning, and then they snack on things like chips or ice cream or cookies. It's never super healthy foods, right?
0: Mm-hmm.
13: That we're snacking on,
0: yeah,
13: if we are busy snacking. So that's the key problem. And the other thing is, if you're mindlessly doing something else and eating alongside, you're also more likely to eat more.
0: Right.
13: So yeah. So what can I say? What happens in the body around the chronotypes is, our body is full of clocks. We call them body clocks, let's say,
0: mm-hmm.
13: because our genes, our metabolism, and our behavior is kind of entrained to the light and dark cycle of the day, and about two-thirds is in the light and a third is in the dark. And when the dark cycle is supposed to be our resting cycle for metabolism, and so our body clocks slow down, such as us as well. And so if we eat a large meal during that time, it's not going to process it really well. And so if it doesn't do that, the only thing it can do or your body can do is store it. And that's why we see the higher body fat or body weight happening if you overconsume. And that happens at any time of the day, really. If you overconsume at one point, you will store the remainder if you're not active and using it.
0: I would imagine that this plays into obesity as well. That's part of the problem, that when we've got
13: Correct.
0: Issues with blood sugar and cholesterol and all of those things, then later in life becomes a problem.
13: Yes, that is true, exactly right, because there's lots of diseases that are linked with higher body fat, or it's probably the body fat rather than the body weight.
0: Right.
13: That is the problem, and we... in my research, I've also seen lots of people within that normal body BMI range that has got high body fats, which is really interesting as well. But that's a different conversation. So the point is, if you are skipping a lot of meals and you are overconsuming at one point, that is more conducive to that gaining of weight. And then when we have higher blood fat or glucose levels, across our adult life when we are still healthy. So these women were still all healthy. None of them had a chronic disease yet. But if you are tracking up with those markers, they may just continue to track up. And that then leads to things like perhaps pre-diabetes or type 2 diabetes that might develop later on, or a cardiovascular disease condition.
0: Professor, we might have to come back and revisit this maybe next weekend, because I've got to get to a break. But thank you so much for coming on. And if we can, we'll get you back again.
13: Okay, all good.
0: Thank you so much. Thank you so much. That's Professor Rosanne Kruger. Gee, there's a lot to unpack there. And I think maybe we need to follow this up with a chat again next week, because there's a lot to talk about there to get things right before we go to sleep. It's about 4.5 minutes to midday. We'll take a break.
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0: Well, that third hour has flown by as well. We're almost on the midday news, and then we'll be back for the last hour of the show. Quiz question three time to win a double pass to Velvet Inferno at the Sydney Opera House, 24th of July to the 13th of September at the Sydney Opera House. Marsha Hines, it's a cracker of a show. Quiz question three is the following. Two Queensland NRL teams will go head-to-head later today in Brisbane. Who will the North Queensland Cowboys be taking on? That's question three. Question two was Linda Widdop is a remarkable Australian, and what was the name of her volunteer charity that helps Aussie farmers? And then, of course, some of New South Wales' highest public paid servants, will be getting another pay rise that they don't deserve. What was the annual percentage increase? That was question three. Trent Nikolic with you for Luke Grant on 2GB in Sydney, 4BC in Brisbane, wherever you might be listening around the world on the app. I've got plenty of suggestions from you on how, what and when to eat after speaking to the professor. We'll be back with the final hour of the show, the Great Australian Radio Show with Jim Haynes. Trent Nikolic with you for Luke Grant.
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22: It's midday. Good afternoon. I'm Jamel Wells. Splits have emerged within the federal opposition over whether it should support multiculturalism. Federal politics reporter Nelson Scott.
23: Multiculturalism has been subject to debate since One Nation began formally calling for an Australian monoculture last month. Leader Pauline Hanson has defined a monoculture as a multiracial society with shared national identity. But critics argue this is what multiculturalism already means. The dispute is also causing headaches for the coalition, with MPs struggling to agree on a unified stance. Liberal Party President Tony Abbott has weighed in on social media, claiming multiculturalism has failed.
24: Diversity is indeed not our strength.
23: The opposition's Andrew Bragg has told the ABC he rejects this assessment.
25: I don't agree with those comments. Liberalism has actually created multiculturalism.
23: The coalition's formal position is for a values-based migration system. Nelson Scott, Canberra.
22: America has launched a new wave of airstrikes against Iran after two US soldiers were killed at a base in Jordan. US officials say the attack has destroyed Tehran's logistics hubs and underground weapons systems. The federal government says it's frustrating that authorities in Laos have failed to lay murder charges over a methanol poisoning. The owner of a vodka distillery faces minor charges for illegal operations that could mount to as little as 3 months in jail. Officials claim they don't have enough evidence to lay more serious charges after the death of Australians Bianca Jones and Holly Morton Bowles because an autopsy was never carried out. A number of emergency services are threatening to boycott the federal government's new disaster warning system. All mobile phones will receive a test Oz alert notification later this month before the platform's launched in October. There are reports some first responders won't use the system because it's incompatible with landlines and the alerts disappear once they're read. Opposition Senator Paul Scar has told Nine the government needs to address the issues.
26: You're going to make an investment of over $100 million, it's absolutely crucial that every frontline emergency service is using this system. So this is about politics. We've got to get this right.
22: A critical incident investigation's underway after the death of a Queensland man in an interstate police chase. Officers used road spikes to stop the 25-year-old driver after he crossed the border into New South Wales. He crashed into an embankment and died at the scene. And the Victorian government is planning a new department to tackle organised crime. In finance, one Australian dollar buying around 70 US cents.
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22: England has taken third place at the FIFA World Cup, winning a playoff with France 6-4 in Miami. The Three Lions led 3-0 at half-time. Star midfielder Jude Bellingham sealed the deal for England, taking the final goal seconds before the whistle.
1: Bellingham, it's brilliant. Is it going to be number six? Oh, you bet it is. What a way to sign off at the end of the World Cup. World class. Seventh World Cup goal.
22: That call on SBS. Argentina and Spain play out the grand final tomorrow. The Wallabies have given coach Joe Smith the perfect send-off with a 57-10

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1: On the north side, Lutwyche Road, busy through Windsor and Lutwyche in both directions. If you're heading down to the Gold Coast or Tweed, you'll make good time from the Gateway down to Gavin. Logan Motorway, drama-free past Bow Desert Road, Wembley and Logan Lee Roads. The Gateway itself motoring along nicely too between Mackenzie and Nudgee in both directions. No delays on the Ipswich Motorway between Redbank and Rocklea. Macrovac, Capella Bar Road steady both ways between Garden City and the Gateway. And the Riverside Express and the inner city bypass building very quickly in and out of the city. I'm Dennis Lee on Brisbane's 4BC.
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7: Possible showers this afternoon with a top of 23. Tomorrow, showers 23. Similar conditions on Tuesday. Possible showers on Wednesday. Thursday, cloud clearing with a top of 25. Friday, partly cloudy, 22. Mostly sunny on Saturday with a top of 22. On Moreton Bay, southerly winds up to 30 knots, seas 1.5 to 2.5 metres.

0: just because the Prime Minister doesn't know how to pronounce his own surname, like he doesn't know how to say Australia, or he doesn't know how to say billion or million, doesn't mean I'll be reducing myself to his level and saying his name the way that he says it. It's an Italian surname, and if you're able to pronounce it correctly, that's what you should do. So, Robert, thank you for your text message, but you're wrong. And I, as I said, I can't believe how many of these text messages I get. Australia is this, it, we're funny in this regard. And believe me, I've lived my entire life having to explain to people how to pronounce my surname. We are ignorant enough to continue to carry on as if we should just pronounce people's names and surnames however we want. No, say it the way it's supposed to be said. You don't get to just make it up because you couldn't be bothered learning how to say it. And Robert, you're welcome, mate. Thanks for biting. You know what, Robert? Thanks for being idiotic enough and stupid enough and having enough time to waste to send that message in. It was my pleasure. Now, we've got a couple of news stories for you, which are more important than that. But like I said, every time I, at least once, every time I'm on radio, someone whinges about the way I pronounce the guy's surname, which is to do it correctly. Britain's taking a huge step. I think this is important. The country is set to ban high caffeine drinks for children under 16 in a bid to improve their health. The government has announced that energy drinks containing more than a 150 ml a litre of caffeine will be banned. The restrictions come as data reveals the drinks have a negative impact on a child's physical and mental health. Public Health Minister Sarah Hodgson says high caffeine energy drinks have no place in children's hands. Couldn't agree with that. Could not agree with that more. The evidence is clear that this can cause anxiety, affect their sleep and concentration. They can also have a detrimental impact on their education. The changes will come into force from April next year. Now, some of the best-known energy drinks are being removed from vending machines, so children cannot access them. In Australia, while some schools prohibit the beverages, there are no legal restrictions on caffeine for children. But is that something we should do here? 131873 is the open line number. Now, a man has died in a car after a police chase that started in Queensland and moved into New South Wales. And it's a critical investigation has been sparked now. New South Wales officers received reports that the man believed to have been armed with a gun had driven across the border after a pursuit at about 1 a.m. on Sunday. Police tracked down the man's Ford Utility on Sexton Hill Drive at Benora Point, giving chase when he failed to stop as directed. Officers pursued the man through several nearby suburbs and deployed road spikes twice at South Mwillimbah, and the driver continued for almost 26 kilometres before finally coming to a stop at an embankment on Kyogle Road. Is it Kungur? Kungur? I don't know. Robert knows everything about pronunciation. Let us know how to pronounce that one, mate. Police surrounded the Ford and negotiators were brought on scene to speak to the man. However, as officers approached the vehicle, they found the man unconscious inside. He was unable to be revived and died at the scene. Police say he's yet to be formally identified, but he's believed to be a 25-year-old man from Queensland. Investigations are ongoing. Now, another concerning story, a self-proclaimed investigative journalist accused of running a satanic pedophile ring has been hit with 20 new child abuse and bestiality charges after he was arrested for a second time. The international ring allegedly shared devastating videos of children aged from infancy to 12 being sexually abused online. Police have alleged six New South Wales men, including a former police officer, have been charged over their alleged involvement, while investigators have identified an additional 145 people involved across the globe. The alleged ringleader, Landon Germanotta Mills, is accused of having possessed troves of child abuse and bestiality material at the time of his arrest last December. He won a bid for freedom in May after a court granted him conditional bail, but he was back behind bars on remand just days later after allegedly breaching his bail conditions, his release conditions. The dramatic arrest was filmed by a woman and published on social media, showing officers loading Mr. Germanotta Mills into a police car as a tense verbal exchange unfolded between the woman filming and a relative of the accused. The footage cannot be published in its entirety for legal reasons. Since being back in custody, Mr. Germanotta Mills has been hit with a further 20 child abuse material and bestiality material charges. The new charges laid on Wednesday bring his number of alleged offences up to 36. Not a good guy. He's not a good guy at all. That's fair to say. Now, some of your feedback as well. Alan says Kunger. Okay, thank you, Alan. I wasn't sure how to pronounce that one, but unlike Rob, I like to try to pronounce things correctly. So thank you for that. That's Kunger up there. Some of your feedback. Roz says, what's happening to small and large businesses under Albanese is so depressing. No wonder the economy is tanking and the sentiment and confidence in the community is the lowest we've ever had in my lifetime. From Roz. Annette saying, what's the correct pronunciation of McAuliffe? I think it's McAuliffe. It might be Mikalef, actually. Could be Mikalef. I'd have to check that. Brett says, this government has killed the economy, electricity, grid, investments, farm, land, productivity, housing, aspiration. What's next on their agenda? Well, Brett, as we spoke with Noel Whittaker, probably your superannuation, I reckon. Danny says, not sure whether you saw the bit I did about the manganese processor closing in Tasmania, but thinking about it overnight, if the steelmakers don't have local manganese and have to import it, why would they? They'll just move all steel manufacturing overseas. We're in big trouble. Yes, Danny, that's a fair point. Russ says, as a retired investor builder, the government reckons they are for business the way they're going. There'll be no investor builders in the business left. That's a really good point there as well. Roz says, we've never had such an arrogant and destructive government. They're saying the new data centres are funding huge new destructive solar and wind farms to power them. Yep, this is our country that they're trashing. Absolutely that too. Lindsay had a great suggestion earlier on. Why can't politicians be made to only take up a portfolio they have experience in, i.e. economics for treasurers, nurses for health, should be compulsory? You know, Lindsay, I've heard that tossed up many times before. The problem is the quality of person you get in the political machine. That's the problem. Like, you look at the Labor Party and you think, how could they possibly not have experience in something? But I'll give you the counter argument that always sobers me when we have this discussion. We asked many times before over the years that we wanted people involved in politics who had experience in the business world. And you know who we got? We got Kevin Rudd and we got Malcolm Turnbull. That's who we got. So I wonder whether we were better off not having people with real world experience. Sometimes they say you got to be careful what you wish for. Yes, it's 17 minutes past midday. We'll take a break and we'll be back with Jim Haynes.
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2: On the north side, Lutwyche Road, busy through Windsor and Lutwyche in both directions. If you're heading down to the Gold Coast or Tweed, you'll make good time from the gateway down to Gavin. Logan Motorway, drama-free past Bow Desert Road, Wembley and Logan Lee Roads. The gateway itself motoring along nicely too between Mackenzie and Nudgee in both directions. No delays on the Ipswich Motorway between Redbank and Rocklea. Macrovac, Capella Bar Road steady both ways between Garden City and the Gateway, and the Riverside Express and the Inner City Bypass building very quickly in and out of the city. I'm Dennis Lee on Brisbane's 4BC.
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0: 21 minutes past 12. Just a quick couple of messages before we get to Jim. Some funny ones. Joe asking, can we have the real pronunciation for Mount Kosciuszko? It's Kosciuszko, I think, Joe, or thereabouts, that one. And some funny ones as well. Hi, Trent, love your passion with surnames. I guess I'm lucky because Chris's surname is White. Well, you would think so, but then I've got this message from Scotty saying, my surname is Hills. I constantly get Hill. I don't know how people make a mess of that. And then one from, we've got one from either Croatia or Serbia, I would assume. Her name is Milica. And she keeps being told it should be Melissa. Well, Robert would call you Melissa because we're in an Anglo country, Milica, and, you know, shouldn't pronounce your name correctly. It's time for this. Yeah.

0: existed way back when.
1: Yes, I like that. I have heard that before, mate. I've got a message here from Lester saying, hi, Trent and Jim. Modern-day drivers still use hand signals. It's usually a single finger raised in the air.
2: But you can't put your hand out the window.
1: Yeah,
2: now.
1: That's right. Ian says, my car's name was Loft. Lots of something trouble. Ed saying he misses the high beam dipper switch on the floor of the E.H. Holden. I've still got a car that's got one of them. Yeah.
2: And the Volkswagen, of course, the original ones, the first ones, didn't have a petrol gauge.
1: No.
2: You just had a spare, 1 gallon or something?
1: I bought.
2: And you had to bang the floor to get that.
1: Yeah, you had to move a little petcock around to open the reserve. I actually bought an old Beetle once that had a stick in the front near where the fuel tank was that had marks on it that you'd stick into the tank to just see how much fuel you had.
2: Right.
1: Someone had been pretty smart there. Shane says, my first car was an old orange Volkswagen Passat, and when it hit 40 kilometres an hour, it would whistle, so my mates called it the kettle. That's pretty good. John's called in from Cat Eye. G'day, John.
3: How are you, Trent?
1: Yeah, good, mate. Thank you.
3: My dad bought a car about 70 years ago. It was a Ford 10, which was the forerunner of the Ford Prefect, and we named it after the serials on the radio we used to listen to on at the night time. Susie the Little Blue Coupe, we called it.
1: Yeah,
3: and it had a bench seat.
1: Yeah.
3: And there were four of us that had a bench seat, and the three kids used to sit in the back, and I used to sit in the middle between Mum and Dad, and I was allowed to change the gears.
2: Right.
3: And operate the dip switch.
2: Right. Well, the 59 had a three on the floor, and the gear stick was a metre long, and mine had a missing cog towards the end of its life, and it used to throw itself out of gear, and it used to bruise my leg. It used to go whack. So I made a little hook in the dash, and we used to.
1: How good. John, thank you for your call, mate. Ian switched on here. Ian messaged in to say 153624 is the firing order of the Holden six-cylinder.
2: It sure is.
1: Yes, he switched on. Joan called in from St. Mary's. Hello, Joan.
4: Hello, how are you both going, boys?
1: Good, thank you.
2: Good, thanks.
4: Okay, I'm just on nearly 83. My first car I remember when I was 18, I lived in Chelsea Street, Ripon, was a blue and white standard 10. I don't know who made it. But it was a gear change. I used to come around the corner, the door would fly open, trying to change gear, and I had my two-year-old son sitting in the seat with me. And no seatbelt then, so you can imagine what that would be like today. A standard 10, blue and white. I can remember my first car ever.
1: And you lived to tell the tale, Joan, didn't you?
4: I'm still going now, 83, darling.
2: What do you drive now?
4: I drive a Hyundai i30.
1: Oh, good car, Joan.
2: Hey, me too. Yeah, aren't they great little cars?
1: Great little car. Thanks for your call, Joan.
4: It's 14 years old. It's 14 years old, and it's just turned over 50,000 on the clock.
1: Yeah, mine's
2: called Ratbag. I don't know.
1: Jones into it. Andrew's pretty funny. Hey, Trent, my first car was called Start, You Bastard. I'm assuming it didn't start very often, which is why it was called that. Judy's up in Kingston in Queensland. Hello, Judy.
5: Oh, I'm just laughing at all the comments. When I first met my husband back in 1975, he was driving an EH station wagon and he called it Jenny. Well, Jenny would get from Ashfield to the beach at Cronulla, and the radiator would have to fill it up with water to get back home again. And then the front was fiberglass because it had a few jobs done on it. Well, anyway, he went and hit some other car and we left the fiberglass front there on the road. And so, oh, shit, hope you know. But then we put a $500 stereo unit in there and we sold the car virtually for what the stereo was worth, but the guy we sold it to, we never ever transferred it out of my husband's name, and we were getting like fines, left
1: parking
5: right,
1: fine, speeding
5: fines. Oh goodness, yeah, and it's like, oh my goodness, but it was a good time in life back then.
1: Good. Yeah, the good old days, Judy. Thank you for calling in. Appreciate it. One from Ange here. This is a good one. My first car was a dull orange Datsun. It was $500. Drove it to uni. Went on $5 worth of petrol. The pet name was Willie. Willie or won't he go into first gear?
2: I'm having so many wonderful memories.
1: How good is it? Peter's called in as well, out in Kellyville. G'day, Peter.
6: Yeah, g'day, guys.
0: Look, I was very lucky. My first car was a brand new LJ six-cylinder manual Tirana.
1: Oh, wow.
0: And, God, I wish I'd kept it.
1: I bet.
0: The funny thing was, it was Hunt Holden McKember on Canterbury Road, and they had a big factory behind their showroom, and they'd drive it out, right out to the edge where the road was, and, you know, handshake, you know, I'm only 17, 74, there's your new car, sir, hop on in and off you go. So I hopped in and wanting, because they're just standing there waving me goodbye, trying not to embarrass myself, I kept stalling the car for about 5 minutes until these two blokes decided we better let him know. They came down to the window and they said, mate, your handbrake hasn't been, you haven't taken the handbrake.
1: Not going to go too far with that.
2: How come your 17-year-old first car was a brand new?
1: An LJ Tirana.
2: Did you win the lottery or something?
1: Exactly.
0: My mother spoiled me right.
2: Obviously.
1: Thanks for your call, Peter. I tell you what, the problem with that is it's all downhill from there when you've had a car that good when you start. Cherie has called in. Hello, Cherie. What did you want to say?
6: I just wanted to say that a story my dad always used to recall, they had an old Ford Prefect and he wanted to buy a new one. So they drove down the Great Western Highway past the biscuit factory that always smelled all over the place.
1: Yes, that's right.
6: And to the Ford, that was where the Ford company was.
1: Yeah, at Homebush, that's right, yes.
6: He always recalled that Mum had loved the old car, so she cried all the way down to the Ford company.
1: But she didn't want a new car.
6: She didn't want the new 1939 Ford Prefect. She cried all the way down. I can always remember him telling the story of how...
1: Yeah, good. Cherie, thank you for the call. Appreciate those memories. Let's get to a couple more quickly. Robert, hello, mate.
7: Okay. I look forward to your program from Monday to the Sunday.
1: Thank you, mate. I appreciate that. Thank you.
7: Okay. I learnt to drive in the early 60s on an FJ Holden.
1: Yes. That would have been three-speed manual, mate, on the column.
7: Yes.
1: Yeah.
7: And because my father was a mechanic, it was only FJ Holden we ever came across that the handbrake actually worked properly.
1: best thing with an old car, Jim, thanks, Robert, for your call. Best thing with an old car was to have a mechanic in the family.
2: Oh,
1: because they just ran beautifully. Yeah. Les has called in from out in Penrith. G'day, Les.
8: G'day, mate. You've got a good program, mate. Yeah,
1: thank you, mate.
8: My first car was a 1954 Morris Oxford, four-cylinder side valve motor.
1: Morris Oxford, yes.
2: We were big on British cars, weren't we, for a while, and then suddenly it was the Fords and Holdens took over. But I can remember Ford, Zephyrs and all these sorts of things that were actually British cars.
1: Yeah, absolutely. Les, thank you for your call, and I just want to get to one more quickly. Sean, what are you doing over there on the northern beaches, mate?
9: I'm currently polishing the stainless and the chrome on my 1966 V8 Valiant wagon.
1: Yes, I've had VC Valiant, Sean.
9: It's a VC V8 wagon. Yeah, pretty rare.
1: Yeah, my mum's first car was a VC, and I had a VC as well. Beautiful car, I think, Valiant.
2: Yeah.
1: Beautiful car.
2: You do get attached.
1: Yeah.
2: I mean, when I saw that photo of the old Prefect, I just wanted to go out there with and bring it back to Sydney and get it restored. And then I looked at it and thought,
1: too far gone.
2: You're an idiot.
1: For a whole range of reasons. We've run out of time today. We may have to pick this up again next week.
2: I think so, because
1: as usual,
2: we didn't get halfway down the page of the things I'd noted.
1: Part two on motor cars next week. Thank you, mate. I'll talk to you next week. We'll take a break and we'll be right back.
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1: So many memories there on first cars. We'll talk to Jim more about that next week. Now, just quickly, because we've got to clear another ad break before we find out what's coming up on the continuous call team, but a man is being charged over a alleged domestic violence assault, with the assistance of a Polair remote drone in Moree yesterday. So you're wondering what the drones have been doing since the police employed them? Exactly this. Police attended a home on Jones Avenue, Moree, following reports of an assault, and a man has been refused bail to appear before Bail Division Court 5 today on Sunday. So he was taken to Moree Police Station. We'll take a break and we'll be right back with Gavin Pitchford and what's coming up on the continuous call team.
10: Traffic. Got something you want to say? You're in the right place. This is Brisbane's 4BC. 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
20: On the north side, Lutwyche Road, busy through Windsor and Lutwyche in both directions. If you're heading down to the Gold Coast or Tweed, you'll make good time from the Gateway down to Gavin. Logan Motorway, drama-free past Bow Desert Road, Wembley and Logan Lee Roads. The Gateway itself motoring along nicely too between Mackenzie and Nudgee in both directions. No delays on the Ipswich Motorway between Redbank and Rocklea. Macrovac, Capella Bar Road steady both ways between Garden City and the Gateway, and the Riverside Express and the Inner City Bypass building very quickly in and out of the city. I'm Dennis Lee on Brisbane's 4BC.
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1: Almost done for the afternoon. Continuous call team on after 1 o'clock. And don't forget, if you've got the three answers for the quiz, 131 873, get on the line now. And we'll take your calls after we speak to this man, Gavin Pitchford. Hello, mate.
26: Trent, what's happening, mate?
1: Mate, you and I are locked in a tense battle for whose football team is worse this year.
26: You reckon it's tense, do you?
1: I think it's tense.
26: I think I've got you now.
1: Last night was a struggle, wasn't it? For Tigers fans?
26: 32-0, yeah.
1: That was a hard watch. A Dragons fan, I feel your pain.
26: At least you guys are having a bit of a go.
1: I think, well, I was talking to the big man outside before. He concedes as well that the Dragons are having a crack.
26: Mm.
1: The Tigers just did not look good last night at all, did they?
26: No, they didn't. Yeah.
1: What's happening today, mate? Because you've got a big show. You're on, Daryl's on, and Cooper Johns is with you as well, I think, and Josh Morris as well.
26: Yeah, we're calling the game between the Dolphins and the Cowboys, kicking off at 4:05 from Suncorp Stadium. Should be a cracker of a game.
1: Yeah, that should be a good one, because they can really both throw the ball around, can't they?
26: Mm.
1: And the Dolphins as well.
26: I don't even know who to pick, really. Well, the Dolphins were shocking last week.
1: They were, but with a few of their big names out, you'd have to think they can't play that badly again.
26: No, no. I have picked the Dolphins. Who have you picked? You gone the Cowboys or?
1: No, I've gone Dolphins.
26: Yeah, Dolphins as well. I think they'll get it back on track.
1: But I went Dolphins because, like I said, I just didn't think they could play as badly as they did last week. Mm. And the Titans playing the Sea Eagles, that's got the potential to be a good game as well.
26: It does. The Titans are getting better every week, aren't they? And Manly sort of coming a little bit back to the pack a little bit.
1: The I think gloss they're missing of the new Luke coach Brooks thing there. is wearing off. Is the Fosball thing wearing off?
26: I don't think so. They're still pretty consistent. They'll be there or thereabouts at the end of the year, I think, still. But, yeah, I think a cracker of a game as well, especially on the Gold Coast. Different team, the Titans, so.
1: Before you go, of the teams that you actually think are going to make the eight, which is the one team you wouldn't want to have to play? Probably someone like the Dolphins.
26: I think the Dolphins, yeah. If they can get it together and show the form that they, about 2-3 weeks ago, they'll be really tough to beat. I think the Roosters as well.
1: Yeah.
26: They could be warming into something.
1: Yeah, they could be coming in. Yeah.
26: I think someone's going to steal the comp this year. Someone will come out of the pack and steal it.
1: So you don't necessarily think the Panthers might win?
26: Brave man to bet against them, isn't it? But if one was coming out of the pack, I'd say Dolphins.
1: If there's anyone out there to bet against them, it's you and me.
26: It is.
1: We're brave and stupid.
26: Enjoying your stuff on the weekends
1: Thank you, mate.
26: See you, buddy.
1: Love your support. Gavin Pitchford and the Continuous Call team after 1 o'clock when we finish up. We'll take our final break and we'll... Oh, no, that's right. We've got to do the quiz, haven't we, before we go to a break. Yes, I got a bit excited. Marion is online for the quiz. Hello, Marion. How are you?
0: Oh, really well, thank you.
1: I got too excited. I saw your name there and I almost went to a break. So quiz question one was they were getting a pay rise. What was the percentage of the pay rise?
0: It's 3%.
1: 3%, that's right. And we spoke to an amazing, remarkable Australian earlier in the show, Linda Widdop. What was the name of her volunteer charity that helps Aussie farmers?
0: Yes, that's the Aussie Hay Helpers.
1: That's correct, the Aussie Hay Runners, that's right.
0: Sorry.
1: And I have completely forgotten what the third question was. Oh, no, I have remembered what it was. It was the North Queensland Cowboys are playing someone in the NRL today. Who are they playing?
0: They're playing the Dolphins.
1: That's right, they're playing the Dolphins. Well done, Marion. Stay on the line there. You're our winner. You've won a double pass to Velvet Inferno at the Sydney Opera House. I had a complete mental block there and forgot what our third question was. But that's what it was. You've won a double pass to the Velvet Inferno at the Sydney Opera House. Stars Marsha Hines. She's a gem. It's a 70-minute non-stop disco spectacular with boiling hot vocals and jaw-dropping circus acts. Runs from the 24th of July to the 13th of September at the Sydney Opera House. SydneyOperaHouse.com if you want to book your tickets. It's a great prize pack, and if I were you, I'd be going to check it out. Let's take our last break for the day, and then we'll come back to wrap it up before the news and the Continuous Call team.
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6: 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Not conformity, but unity. The aggressive push of diversity for diversity's sake has incubated a certain tribalism which gradually gnaws away at the ties that bind, creating a vacuum for radicals to exploit.
2: Michael McLaren
6: is a terrifying example of this country's inability to dismantle intergenerational animosity. Australia has been weakened, divided, and challenged in a way many never thought possible.
2: Starts Monday on 4BC.
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1: Well, that 4 hours has flown by. Diane messaged in to say, hi, Jim and Trent, you might have to explain what 153624 meant. Well, Ian messaged us in a while ago, Diane, to say it's the firing order of the Holden six-cylinder. So it's just the firing order of the engine, but it's pretty clever the way that Jim manipulated that into the song as well. So, yeah, it's clever. It's really good. And so many great messages about old cars and who drove what. Ingrid, thank you for listening in. Appreciate your support. A message here about having an HK Holden 1863 on the tree. All the different names for colours, like British Racing Green, for argument's sake. Barbara says, after the war, my dad bought an old car. My three younger brothers had to push the car up the hill, race to get in before it went downhill. Nikki says, our surfing wagon was a Ford Thames. We had to get out and run behind it to get to the top of the range. Jane saying, I had a Morris Minor. I used a pair of pliers to change gear. I called it Rolls because it rolled down the hill but could hardly get up. Yeah, absolutely. And Pam, thank you for listening in. Always great stuff about old cars. It's always interesting. You learn a little bit. You have a bit of a laugh. Jim and I have fun. Siv, thanks for listening in, mate. Appreciate your support. To Dylan here in the studio with me, thank you, mate. We've had fun as we always do. And to my amazing team outside, Kitty and Camilla, thank you so much. You now get 5 days without me, which is just great, isn't it? Stop looking so happy, the pair of you. Way too happy that they get the rest of the week off from me. I'll be back next week, though, filling in for Luke for the final weekend. So back next Saturday morning at 9 a.m. and then, of course, Sunday again, 9 to 1. And then Luke will be back the weekend after that. So he's had a good holiday. He'll be missing you. You've been missing him, but he'll be back after that. Trent Nikolic with you again this weekend for Luke Grant. Continuous call team is up after the 1 o'clock news. And I'll speak to you again next Saturday.
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12: Good afternoon, I'm Jamel Wells. The Middle East war has escalated with the US launching fresh strikes against Iran. It follows the death of two American soldiers after an Iranian attack on an airbase in Jordan. The US State Department has issued a worldwide travel caution advising Americans of possible flight cancellations and targeted attacks on US interests. Divisions continue in the Liberal Party over whether it should support multiculturalism. The term has been subject to debate after One Nation began formally calling for an Australian monoculture. Liberal Party President Tony Abbott argues multiculturalism should be abolished. Some of the party's federal MPs are calling for it to be embraced. The opposition's cautioning Labor against bending to demands from unions on artificial intelligence. The federal government has laid out a plan to regulate AI amid concern about its impact on jobs and the environment. Deputy Liberal leader Jane Hume has told Sky News pro-worker reforms will stall productivity.
13: Unions having veto over whether a private sector organisation can adopt new technology to make itself more productive, to make itself more successful. That's a little bit like saying unions could have a veto of whether companies could adopt email technology.
12: A critical incident investigation's underway after a man died in a cross-border police chase. Toby Goff reports.
15: Queensland police triggered the pursuit early this morning, chasing a Ford Ute before the driver, allegedly armed, fled for the New South Wales border. Highway Patrol officers took over the pursuit near Benora Point, deploying road spikes twice before the 25-year-old crashed down an embankment. Police found the driver unconscious inside the vehicle and commenced CPR. He was later pronounced dead. A crime scene has been established with officers seizing a firearm from the car. The incident is now under review by the Professional Standards Command. Toby Goff reporting.
12: The Victorian government is planning a new department to tackle organised crime. Brian Wilson reports.
16: Premier Jacinta Allen continues to face pressure to call a Royal Commission into the state's big build infrastructure program, where it's reported more than $15 billion of taxpayers' money has been siphoned off to illegal activities and organised crime. In a bid to stall any action until after the November election, News Corp says that legislation for the establishment of a new agency could be introduced when Parliament resumes next week. It follows Police Commissioner Mike Bush's statement last week that Victoria Police still have not been given the necessary powers to investigate the systemic crime on the big build sites. Brian Wilson, Melbourne.
12: In finance, one Australian dollar buying around 70 US cents.
17: Hello,
3: 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When the clock hits midnight, I'm on the radio, and I'd love you to join me. 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Let's talk.
12: Today's AFL is soon getting underway with the Tigers up against the Hawks. Later, the Suns meet the Bulldogs and the Bombers face the Giants. In NRL, Titans coach Josh Hennay says they're keen to keep Jojo Fifita at the club. The star winger's current contract is due to expire at the end of the season.
4: All these guys, well, the football's getting better. It's an environment they don't want to walk away from or leave. So Jojo fits that bill. We love him. He's just scratching the surface, obviously. Like, he's announced himself on the big stage. So he's a guy we want to retain, and I'm certain we will.
12: At the FIFA World Cup, England have claimed the third place playoff, beating France 6-4. At the British Golf Open, Sam Burns leads after round three. That's the latest news and sport.
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4: Possible showers this afternoon with a top of 23. Tomorrow, showers 23. Similar conditions on Tuesday. Possible showers on Wednesday. Thursday, cloud clearing with a top of 25. Friday, partly cloudy, 22. Mostly sunny on Saturday with a top of 22. On Moreton Bay, southerly winds up to 30 knots. Seas 1.5 to 2.5 metres.
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11: Short side play now, Ueli. Rolls it in behind. It's a hat-trick for Daniel Tupou and his 300th. 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
7: With Gavin Pitchford, Daryl Broman, Cooper Johns and Josh Morris.
12: At school, I used to get the cane quite often and I'd just sit on the hands. Did you ever get that, Piggy? The cane, you have to sit on your hands?
13: A lot of people sit on your hands, not for that reason.
12: 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You are a
14: stranger.
12: You are an absolute fool, you are, aren't you? 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
15: He's a good man, Coop, and
16: thank you, Bill. I was waiting for that.
15: A very lucky lady.
17: Bill, as a footballer, what were his best attributes? Hello?
15: Oh, I just...
7: Live sport and laughter right across your weekend.
18: I've got some breaking news for you too, Daryl.
17: Yes?
18: There's a 120-kilo birthday cake to mark the milestone.
17: What, that's big? Is that big news?
18: 120-kilo birthday cake.
16: That's not going to be enough for Daryl.
12: Gee, I thought that tackle count earlier on, the ref's arm went up very quickly in the count, and the graphic was saying it was only tackle 3, but the referee's always right. It must have been because it was that knock-on and decision
16: right.
12: Was still in that, that tackle count. I've confused myself
16: now. Yeah, doesn't make any sense.
12: Thanks.
7: The Continuous Call Team. 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
18: Do you get stuck into One Iron for his live reads, do you?
17: Yeah, he's hopeless. Mate, even his live reads that are pre-recorded, he can't do them.
18: Mate, he's new to it. You've got to cut him some slack.
17: How's he new to it, mate? How long has he been in the radio?
16: Have you heard him do DP?
17: Oh, yeah, he says this. If you'd like to get the best rub in the business, go to DP. He doesn't say DP.
16: Yeah, but then he does it. He goes, DP. His voice wobbles.
18: Yeah. Righto, how about Loke and you go?
16: DP.
18: Deeper?
17: That's good.
16: Deep heat.
17: Deep heat.
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16: Yes, hello and welcome to the Continuous Call Team on this Sunday afternoon. We're live from the Harvey Norman Interactive Studio and thanks to Maccas, we've got a huge afternoon ahead of us. We'll call the match between the Dolphins and the Cowboys kicking off at 4:05 from Suncorp Stadium with Matthew Thompson, Daryl Broman and Cooper Johns to bring you all that action. We'll also have score updates from the game between the Titans and Manly kicking off at 2 p.m. on the Gold Coast. But yes,

0: yesterday, the Raiders made it 3 wins in a row, beating South 34-24 at GIO Stadium. The Warriors got it done against the Dragons, 20 points to 12 in Auckland. And the Bulldogs smashed a disappointing West Tigers, 32-0 at Accor. As you've heard across the weekend, it's a special week in the NRL with the 20th edition of Harvey Norman Women in League Round. 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Let's welcome in the continuous call team on this Sunday afternoon. It's good to see you, Daryl the Big Man Broman.
1: Well, no, and great to have you back from Fiji. How good was it over there? Was it good?
0: Absolutely spectacular.
1: You and the family would have been beautiful times.
0: Beautiful, 28 degrees, sunshine.
1: Mm. How long were you there?
0: 10 days.
1: And you didn't stay at the same place? You moved
0: We didn't, no. We did 5 nights on the Coral Coast at the Outrigger, and then we came into Daneroo Island at the Sofitel.
1: Beautiful. Well, congratulations. You should be refreshed and ready to go. And I can't wait for you to do some more deep heat stuff here today.
0: Thank you.
1: Good afternoon to Cooper and also Jay Moz and all our listeners. Yeah, it's a congested top eight, isn't it? It's so... I mean, there's even sides who are probably on 20... Well, Newcastle are on 26 at the moment, I think. And you'd have to say, I don't think they'd be comfortable there. I mean, you lose 3 or 4 games and there's so many sides. Like Melbourne are on 20, they're going to struggle to make it. Canberra are on 20, at least Canberra are playing pretty good football. And, you know, they're going to be a real thorn in the side of a few sides. Brisbane are on 18 and they look like they're coming back to somewhere near their best. It's going to be a great run into the finals and who knows what's going to happen. A couple of games today. You've got Manly in the Gold Coast. Well, how would you know he's going to win that? Manly lost 3 of their last 4, and the Titans have lost just about every game they've ever played.
2: Well, they've been competitive.
1: They have been competitive.
3: Little sharp one, Coops.
1: Save the Dragons.
2: Yeah,
1: last.
2: Little joke. Yeah.
1: But they're just struggling to win. But they do have a big win in them occasionally. And in the game we're doing today, well, this is really exciting. They're both on level points. I think they're both on 24 or something like that. The Dolphins in North Queensland. The Dolphins off a 66-point loss last week. There's a lot
2: You'd
1: of question
2: expect
1: marks.
2: A response.
1: Well, you would, but I don't know what to think.
2: Well, the last time they got flogged was Manly, and they went on an 8 winning streak.
1: Did they?
2: 8 game winning streak. So.
1: I did tip them, but I think they're $1.60 or something like that. I can't be backing them after what they dished up last week. But anyway, we've got a great afternoon here today, Wunny, and you're a big part of it, so don't let us down.
0: Thanks for that. J-Moz finds himself on a Sunday. How are you, J-Moz? Yeah, great to see you.
2: Yeah, good. Wunny, big man.
1: Can you lift a bit?
2: I'm just filling in for Breeny. That's all. Coops, it's good to see you. Hungover as usual. But what have I been doing? Nah, not too much. I've been in here Friday, Saturday. But I do have to say, like, I've got an issue with the referees. Look, like, we saw the game last night with the Dragons-Warriors, and I really do feel for the Dragons because they deserve to win that game. And he was a young referee. I'm not sure of his name, but he was flustered throughout the exchange. And then there was another newish referee come in last night for the Dogs-Tigers game. And towards the end, he lost a bit of control and you saw them have a few melees, I would say. But why? Like, it always kind of happens after Origin when they see the draw and go, okay, I don't think these teams are going to play finals football. Let's put in inexperienced referee. But my gripe is we've got a new side coming in next year. We've got a new side coming in the year after. Like, we need a lot more referees. And why are they waiting till the back end of the season to try and put them into games? Why aren't they just starting them at the start of the season and getting them, you know, as much exposure to first grade as possible? So when it comes to the back end of the season, you know, they've got the games under the belt, the runs under the belt. They're starting to develop as a referee and get a feel for the game. I just feel like we need to be a bit more proactive with the referees rather than reactive. And we saw last night there was a blatant forward pass.
0: It was Jared Cole, by the way.
2: The touch judges missed. Like, the touches have been... Like, we bagged the referees, but the touches haven't been up to scratch lately either.
4: I even think the bunker hasn't been
2: Well, the bunker hasn't been all year.
4: Like, there was that Penrith incident at the start where I get the ref had blown his whistle, and it was like, oh, well... But The Broncos player was dragged out.
2: He was going
4: out. At what stage is it a little bit of...
2: There was another one where the touchy put his flag out. Bradman Best offloaded the ball. He wasn't out. Mm. And then last night, there was Jethro Rinnakama. He made a run down the sideline, got tackled out as he went out. He threw the ball back in. The touchy put his flag up. But if they challenged it, they would have got the call right. But I'm just saying, like... They need to start putting the referees at the start of the year. They do enough training in the off season. They go to clubs and referee scrimmage sessions at each club, and they do that probably once or twice a week. Like, they should be starting to implement to put them into the first grade pretty much from round one, and then you're going to see them get better as the year goes on, rather than put them, you know, towards the back end of the year where the teams that look like they're not going to play finals, they think, it doesn't matter, so we'll just put in...
1: Who are these boys replacing? They must be... They're putting these young blokes in. Jared Cole, who's done a couple of games. I think Tyson Brough might have done two. I think he did one last week. Who are they replacing? Where are the other blokes gone?
2: Well, that's what I'm saying. Like, we've got a new side coming in next year and then another one the year after. Like... We need to start getting these referees a lot more exposure rather than leaving it to the end of the year.
4: Good that you come in with a real ray of sunshine.
0: Hey, Coops, let's have a listen to what Dean Young and Damien Cook had to say.
3: No, we're not getting rewarded for the effort we're putting in. The Warriors got a lot of stuff out there. We're putting a lot of effort. We're fighting for play the balls. We're not getting the same six agains. We come out at half time. They throw a forward pass. We're chasing points straight away when we're in control of that game. It's not right. It feels... Sorry for the fans that have to watch that, but it's happening too many times to us. And I don't know if it's because we're sitting down the bottom, it's an easy one to throw off because, you know, the Warriors should win today. So I think it's unfair and we deserve better moving forward.
5: Can you just explain your view of the 6-2 decision?
6: Well, it's a hard one because the referee said he wasn't held, so he gets up and scores a try. And then the bunker goes against him. But if he called held, we'd probably score on the next play because there's no Warriors ready to defend us. So it was a big turn point in the game and it hurts.
0: No, well said, Jay Moores. As we welcome in Cooper Johns. How are you, buddy?
4: I'm good.
0: One you look a little... Bedraggled.
2: Glassy-eyed, I would say. Well, and smelling.
4: Oh, it's my birthday week, so...
1: Birthday week.
0: Do you do a birthday week, do you? One of those.
4: When it falls on a Tuesday, generally I wait until Friday and Saturday to kind of spend it with my friends and whatnot.
0: Yeah.
4: So it's been a fun couple of days.
1: So Tuesday, what did you do? Nothing?
4: Dinner at home. My mother, Patricia, she cooked... she's Italian, Daryl. So
1: is she?
4: Yeah, she is. She's full Italian. So she cooked up, a bit of Nonna's recipe.
1: Chicken chow mein?
4: No, Italian. She cooked Italian.
2: Chicken parmigiana.
0: How does she go? Is she a good cook?
4: As a cook. Good. When she wants to be.
0: Yeah.
4: Like, when she wants to be,
0: Is it the secret recipe? Like, Nonna's secret recipe?
4: Like, the sauce. It's all in the sauce when it comes to pasta. Yeah. So, lots of garlic. Yeah. But it was really delicious meal. She's good when it comes to that sort of thing. I mean, the complaining is probably the biggest thing. Mm. Like, I would have thought, it's my birthday, like, you know.
1: You're allowed to complain.
4: Yeah. No, it's more so, like, she makes it quite a big deal.
1: Well, who complains? She complains.
0: She's cooking you dinner.
4: I think it's like she wants the appreciation, and I appreciate when she cooks for us. That's fine, but like
2: on your birthday.
4: I don't think
2: you shouldn't have to shout on your birthday.
4: I'd like to think that, like, you know, and they didn't go that hard with the gifts this year. And I'm getting older, so maybe that's fine.
0: How old did you turn, Coops?
4: 27.
0: 27.
4: And I think when you sort of, as you get older, it sort of gives you a little bit more perspective in life. Like, at the end of the day, we are just sort of all blokes on a floating rock, waiting to hit our eternal rest. And I think that kind of does.
1: Well, do you reckon he was down when he started? Listen to you. You thought about everyone dying. Mate, you're not having a go. Lift it.
4: I've been having a go at the referees.
1: Well, he did.
6: He did, yeah.
4: He's actually taken on Breeny's persona.
2: Now, listen.
1: Did you bring in Big H?
2: Now, listen, I'm not going to name names. I'm not going to drop them. I can't do it as good as you can.
0: I'm not going to go into detail, but...
4: Yeah, but it was good. We went to Mr. Wong's for lunch yesterday.
0: Yeah, yeah.
4: Oh, good feed there. Great feed for a long luncheon. Mm. Absolutely. And you know what? Shout out to Phil Friss. We know Phil Friss is a big fan of the show.
1: Yeah, he loves it.
4: And he's also a big Storm supporter because he lives in Albury.
1: Yeah.
4: So, I'm heading to lunch yesterday with, and Harry Grant was up after his thing. We did a big boys' birthday lunch, Phil and me mates. Mm-hmm. And Phil Frist texted me, and it's come in because it's linked to my Apple CarPlay on the screen. It's come up with the text, and he's just hammered the Storm, absolutely hammered the Storm. And Harry's like, "Who's this dribbler?"
2: You should have called him. Harry must have known.
7: You should have.
4: I really
2: should have been all time to watch him choke up.
4: He said, "Geez, I won't be stressing about anything in September now. Storm are shit."
7: Oh, mate.
1: He's harsh.
7: He is.
1: He's always been harsh. But he's to the point, mate. You can't gag him unless it suits him.
4: Yeah, yeah. I know. But I thought it's not great for Phil Frist.
7: Who gave the number?
1: I've given him.
4: Oh, Daryl.
7: Okay,
4: Yeah, Daryl's given him my home address.
1: Every bloke I've ever been associated with, except the People's Champion, Phil Frist has got their
2: numbers. Didn't you run into Miss Phil Frist over in Fiji?
7: Over in Fiji, yes.
1: Oh, yeah, what happened there?
7: Yeah, yeah. No, just ran into her at the outrigger.
1: Did she come up and say, "I'm Phil Frist's girlfriend"?
7: No, she didn't know who it was, really. Like, I sort of said,
1: she didn't know him.
7: No, well, I don't know if it's on or off or what's going on, but...
1: Was she, like, full of it, like, full of the carver?
2: No, she's talking to some other blokes.
7: She was.
1: Can you not say that? He listens to this show, mate.
7: Love
1: you, heartbroken. Leave him alone.
7: No.
4: You're looking tanned.
7: Thank you.
2: Any golf?
7: I did. There was a drama, actually, on the course, J-Moz, There was a guy picking up balls, you know, how they go and...
2: A grey crow.
7: Yeah, a grey crow. That's exactly what it was. So hit a great drive down the... Like, you can see it. Like, you know where it is.
2: Felt good.
7: Old mate came and picked up my ball, went down there. I knew it was because...
1: off the fairway.
7: Yeah, because one of the guys said, "There's a guy lurking on your ball. Quickly get the cart and get up there." So I was fanging the cart all the way down the thing. Anyway, I got there too late, asked him. I said, "Oh, did you see a ball around here?" He's going, "Oh, no, no, no." So anyway, then we see him legging it across the thing to try and jump under a fence. It was a Titleist Pro V1.
1: How much is that worth?
7: Yeah, about $8.
2: For three balls, it's like $20 or something.
1: Why do you pay $8 for a golf ball?
2: He's the latest.
1: Why don't you buy some off that bloke? He was selling them three for a dollar.
7: Well, one of the guys that we were playing with said he was there last year, and the guy, like... Sold it back to him. That's what they do over there, $1 a ball. Yeah, that's a bit of a hustle.
4: How different is a ball? Like, at the end of the day, you just
7: very
4: hit
7: different.
4: It with a club.
7: No, very different.
4: Like, how different?
2: Well, that's what's,
4: you know what I mean?
2: What's inside it.
7: Yeah, softer, you know, more spin on it. You can control ones a bit better.
2: Some of them feel like concrete when you hit them.
4: Yeah. Really? Yeah. Is it that big a deal with balls?
7: Massive. Absolutely.
1: So you can hit a golf shot and get spin on it, and you know it's going to spin.
7: Yeah.
1: So you'll hit it 150 yards or something.
2: Spin it back.
1: And spin it back 10 yards.
7: But there's certain balls that won't do that, yeah. So say the British Open at the moment, you wouldn't want to be using a soft ball because you want to be using a harder ball to be able to break it through the wind and things like that and play little bumps and runs.
2: Yeah.
4: Are you that good that, like, you can
2: he
4: really
2: He goes all right, one. He played
4: like
2: alongside him.
7: Yeah. So,
2: well, he's tall, so he gets the club head speed going really well. So when he hits it, they stay here.
7: Not much anymore. We've been through this, but I don't know. J-Moz probably, like, 10-ish around there, probably.
2: He'd be a single figure.
7: Yeah.
1: You?
2: I'm 14.
1: Okay.
2: So.
1: But you, so that means you could beat him
7: on everyone's day, anyone can beat anyone, but on my day, I play pretty well there.
1: I don't think
7: in
1: I could beat you on any day. I couldn't beat you on any day. I'm hopeless.
7: It was spectacular.
4: Did you do a carver circle when you were
7: over there? I'll get to that because we went and visited an actual village. So we went and met a real chief and did the carver ceremony. I took gifts for the kids.
4: Oh, nice.
1: What'd you give them?
7: Hey, they said don't bring
4: Titleist Pro V's.
1: There's a couple of TGB hats.
7: Yeah, I should have done that actually.
2: A couple of those jumpers just went missing.
1: Bit of 2GB
2: stuff. The Sonali jumper just went missing.
7: We just took some like clothes and they didn't really want lollies or anything, although one town did ask for caramello koalas, which was fantastic.
4: They're great chocolate.
7: So we took that over there, but mostly just we took them pens, pads so they can write and school
1: stuff.
7: So you
1: could sign autographs?
7: School stuff. No.
1: G'day, I'm One Iron.
7: It was so good.
2: They would have been host of a successful radio station.
7: Continuous call team.
4: They would have been stoked with,
7: they were
4: the
7: all
4: pen,
7: over us.
4: With the pen and paper, mate. They would have been stoked. Oh, wow, look at this.
7: Other
4: bloke.
7: People were taking
2: footies
7: and soccer balls and things.
2: They don't even have their pen licenses yet, and you're giving them pens.
4: Pen and paper. Oh, wow.
2: Mate. They're still using 2Bs.
7: Canberra made it 3 straight yesterday, beating South Sydney, and we got one of their stars. Zach Hosking will join us after the break. We're off and running here on a Sunday. You are listening to the Continuous Call Team.
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7: 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If you would like to send us a text, and around the grounds we go in the NRLW, it's the Gold Coast Titans over Parramatta, 42 points to 12. Now, Canberra made it three straight victories with a crucial 10-point win over South Sydney in front of almost 20,000 fans at GIO Stadium. And we've got Canberra forward Zach Hosking on the phone. G'day, Zach. How are you, mate?
15: G'day, fellas. I'm good, thanks. Thanks for having me.
7: No, it's a pleasure, mate. Great to get a few wins on the trot.
15: Yeah, 100%. Definitely needed them. Yeah, like you said, three on the trot now. We had a little bye in the middle of that as well, so... got some fresh troops back from injury, like Big Papa and Noel Martin, who've slotted straight back in very nicely. So it's good because we need them going in the back end of the year.
1: Mate, it is good for you. You remind me a little bit of Brisbane. They look to me like they're starting to run into a bit of form, and you blokes are too. You're minor premiers last year, of course, and had a pretty disappointing start to the season, but it just looked like you're starting to hit your stride there, and I think a few sides would be a little bit worried about you and Brisbane coming into the semis.
15: Yeah, I guess watching us from the last few weeks is sort of a glimpse of what we did last year in 2025, and it's good. It feels like that out there as well. A bit the Raiders sort of style off the cuff, offloads, and sort of scoring some long field tries. The guys like Kyle Weeks and Strangey doing what they do. You saw what they did yesterday, like Tierney having those guys on the side, and yeah, it's exciting having a full team.
2: Yeah, it must have been a good feeling at half time when you're up 28-6. You played some wonderful footy, but you always knew that South, they're the type of team that can come up with anything, and they really came hard at you, but you managed to then go on with it and secure the win, and obviously suffering that season-ending injury to Hudson Young. How's he doing as well?
15: Yeah, I feel for Hudson. He's, you know, he's the ultimate competitor, and he had a World Cup campaign coming up at the end of the year. It was a certainty to slot into that side, and he's coming off a great Origin series, so I really feel for him. It's a season-ending injury, so yeah, I really feel for him.
16: Hey, Zach, it's Cooper, mate. Big fan of your work. I just wanted to say thank you very much. I don't know if these boys know, but I was talking about my birthday during the week. I was actually lucky enough, Zach signed a footy card of himself and mailed it up to me for my birthday.
2: Oh, that's nice.
1: Did he put a message on it? What did it say?
16: It said, happy birthday, Coop, from your hero, Zach Hosking.
2: Wow.
16: I love
1: beautiful.
16: It.
2: That's special.
16: Yeah, I just thought, are you doing that regularly, Zach, to people, or is that just for me?
15: Only the special ones, Cooper, and you're one of them.
16: Certainly special. Hey, can you tell us, because you're somewhat of a handyman, you're actually a chippy. You're doing some work on your house down there at the moment, Hosco. What? How long have you been a chippy for? Because you're quite a real estate flipper enthusiast.
17: You can say that, yeah. Well, I didn't debut in the NRL until I was 25. So from 17 to, I guess, when I just debuted, I was on the tools as a chippy full-time. So that was eight or so years full-time on the tools. And it's, yeah, it's something that I love doing. Spare time, it's a handy little thing to have on the side of footy and after footy as well.
16: When you were playing at Penrith as well, because you had a place up in Newcastle, is it true that you'd play in Penrith and then you'd have a couple of days off after, you'd drive straight up the highway and just work for 2 days on your house?
17: Yeah, it's true. It was the only way I could get it done.
1: Zach, I watched you. We called your game last week and you scored 3 tries. Now, pretty sure I called your father playing football as well. I doubt whether he scored 3 tries in his career. Mule, how's he going, by the way? Is he good?
17: He's good. He's down here at the moment. Actually, he comes to most games. It's funny. We had a post game function yesterday upstairs with an open bar, and I couldn't find him anywhere. So I went straight to the bar, and there he was.
1: Is he still a big unit, or is he trimmed down a bit? Big Mule.
17: He's a bit more trim than when he played, but he's still a big unit. He's still got barbecue chooks for hands, so he doesn't miss much footies. But yeah, he's a good supporter.
1: Where does he live, mate? Does he live down that way?
17: No, he's in Newcastle. I grew up in Newcastle, so yeah, I was born in Manly, and then when I was 2, we moved up to Newcastle. So I spent most of my life there.
1: Yeah, mate, last week was, well, historic game for you. I think I said in the call, I doubt whether you've ever scored 3 tries in a first grade game of football, because, you know, you're not really noted as your try scoring machine.
17: No, definitely not. It comes from my comes from the pedigree of my father. He wasn't either. I think he got one in the NRL for Manly, and then one over when he was playing for Hull KR, I think. So to top him off his record in one night was
1: pretty special.
17: Table.
1: Good on you, mate. Congratulations. I mean, you're playing great footy. And
2: and so is the team.
1: Well, the team is playing well. 3 in a row. It's not easy to do in this, you know, competition. Plus, you know, when you minor premiers last year, I mean, you're always sort of hunted, aren't you? And it didn't work out well.
2: And I think they've had those injuries to Papali and Noel Martin, definitely. But now you've started to get those blokes back. You look a different side, and that's been the confidence of Ethan Strange. How have you noticed him change since the Origin?
17: Yeah, well, I was actually, me and Hudson were only talking about that yesterday. When he came back from the game on camp, he just attacked training a bit differently. He used his voice way more. He was way more, I guess, into the preparation stuff, because for anyone who knows Strange, you would know that he's a bit of an airhead.
1: No, when you say a bit of an airhead, you mean he's just an airhead.
17: he's just so relaxed and goes about his business. He's not fazed by anything. Like, he's just a really relaxed dude. But then he goes out there and plays the way he does. It just doesn't make any sense. So when he came back from those camps, Hudson was saying that, you know, he really picked the brains of Nathan and Mitch Moses around camp, stayed out in the field for a long time with him, and it's really good. It's only going to help him.
7: No, congratulations, mate. Next week you got the Tigers at home Saturday at 3 p.m, so you'll probably go 4 in a row there as well. But thanks for your time this afternoon, mate. It's been an absolute pleasure.
17: No worries, guys. Thank you.
7: And just around the grounds we go. The Titans have defeated Para 50 points to 12. That's in the NRLW. We'll take a break and come back with plenty more. You're listening to the Continuous Call team.
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7: 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Click on the feedback. Has he?
1: Saying silly stuff off.
7: No, is he? There is a little giggle there. 0460-873-873. If you would like to send us a text, and just team news coming through for game one today, the Titans are Manly. For the Titans, Curtis Moran is out with a minor leg injury. Michael Molo joins the bench in jumper 20 for a potential club debut. Aaron Schopp joins the bench in jersey 20. That's for Manly. And Blake Wilson drops out. The Seagulls are aiming for their 1,000th win in the club's 80th anniversary season. So that's
16: they've been a bogey team, the Titans, for the Seagulls for a little bit.
1: Have they?
16: Yeah, they've won. They've won a past few of them, especially up at Seabus. So they're going to be. They actually played a really good style against the Storm last week as well. They're not far off the Gold Coast. They just probably lack a little bit of. A full 80 minutes performance, but they play really good patches. They got a good chance of upsetting Seagulls.
2: Well, you have
16: today.
2: A look at their side. Like, there's players there that in 4 or 5 years' time are going to be great first graders. Like, Zane Harrison, he's only, 20, 21. Yeah. Cooper Byer is the same. Like, if they can hold on to those types of blokes, their fortunes will turn around. Like, they've just got to invest in them and get players around them that can show them how to be first graders. Like, Tino is going to be massive for the development of Cooper Byer, no doubt. But
1: Kieran Foran, they bought him for the same reason, I think.
2: Yeah,
1: yeah. You know, and I'm not sure what he passed on to them, but he's pretty professional
2: player.
1: Yeah,
2: and Josh Hannah, you can see that they've changed in the time that he's been there. And, you know, I think they're not the worst team defensively. Like, they're getting that part of the game right, and once they get that right, we know that they can score points through Jaden Campbell. Like, he in a couple of years' time, if he trends the way he's trending now, he'll be one of the better 5'8s in the game.
1: How old would he be, Jaden Campbell?
2: He'd be mid-20s now, I would say.
16: 24, 25.
1: Yeah. Is that all he is?
16: Yeah.
1: Okay.
16: Still very young for a ball player.
1: He's like, a good defender. Not much of him, but he's a good defender as well. He's a good player.
16: It's strong.
7: 26 years old, he is.
1: Is he? Okay.
7: Yeah.
16: And look, and Keanu Kinney as well. Like, those two together, they're...
2: So they, if they can kind of keep that nucleus there and keep developing players and with Hannay there, I think they can certainly turn it around in the next couple of years.
7: Mm. Yeah, they will.
1: Well, they've beaten Penrith and they've beaten the Broncos this year, haven't they? I mean, the sides they've beaten are dud sides.
7: Mm.
1: You know, so I just find them, they're frustrating for mine. I'm a Queenslander, I like to see them do well, but they frustrate me.
2: They just
1: can't win those games.
2: Four times.
1: They're like the Tigers. They just can't win the close ones.
7: No. Well, we can't.
1: You can't
7: nowhere
1: win
7: near it. We can't put a point on the board.
1: The ones that aren't close.
7: Yeah, so fantastic. Hey, guys, so I am back from Fiji. Have you got any questions for me to start with?
2: How much weight have you put on?
7: Yeah. I didn't. That was the weird thing, I will get
2: to that.
7: You
2: went on holidays.
1: Can I ask you this question?
7: I was definitely on
1: holidays. It's a personal one.
7: Yeah.
1: When you went over there, did you have like a two-bedroom...
7: No, we didn't.
1: ...bureau or whatever it is?
7: No,
1: what
7: we didn't. No.
1: What'd you have?
7: Kids were in the same room.
16: Ooh. Same room?
7: Yes. Oh.
1: Yeah. Is that funding thing? Money?
7: No, it's just the way they do it. They just the way they do it.
1: Really?
7: Yeah, yeah.
1: Well, they don't have different...
7: Not in the bureaus,
1: they must
7: don't.
1: Have a two-bedroom.
7: They don't. Not in the bureaus.
1: You don't have a two-bedroom place.
7: Not in the bureaus. Not in the ones down near the water, no.
4: So you're actually sleeping in the same room.
7: As your kids. Yeah.
4: Not even doors separating it.
7: No doors.
2: And he's snoring.
7: And snoring, yeah.
1: It wasn't like all in the same big
7: bed. What are you
1: bed,
7: trying so to get to
1: was
7: to
1: it
7: start
1: top,
7: with?
1: This top to toe to top to toe. Like
7: no, the kids were over on a
1: was there four years
2: on
1: the
2: lounge?
1: Bed?
7: Yeah, they were over on a fold-out bed. Like,
2: I was sleeping out on the
7: sofa bed
2: on the deck with the deck chairs.
7: And then we had, there was a hammock out the front. How good are those things? They're underrated. Oh, I love a hammock.
1: I shan't be jumping
7: best.
1: On a hammock. I don't like the chances.
2: The coconut trees would bend inwards.
1: They're hard to get on.
2: And then when you try to get off like a slingshot,
1: how did you get into the hammock? Though, wouldn't that be difficult?
7: No, I was all right. Yeah, getting out
1: so
7: of
1: what
7: it.
1: What do you do?
7: Hard.
1: Put your bum in there first, yeah, and then just
2: gotta
1: try and hope for the best.
2: So you got to try and swing yourself out, don't you?
4: So, have you never been in a hammock in your life? Never.
1: I think I tried it once, and I'm not getting in a hammock ever.
2: Heavy duty.
7: I'd love to know.
2: I went to Fiji. Yeah.
1: Big blokes, they're not made for big people, mate.
2: I went to Fiji when I had a shoulder reconstruction, and I've got to say it was the best holiday I had ever been on because there was nothing to do but relax.
7: Yeah,
2: like it is.
7: It's hard not to.
2: It's hard not to over.
1: So, you must be drinking. Surely,
2: yeah.
1: You
2: of course,
1: drink.
2: You're drinking.
7: Yeah, of course.
2: But you get up, you go
1: you drink.
2: And, yeah.
7: Well, can
2: and
7: I?
2: And then
7: say,
2: you go and have a siesta. You wake up,
1: drink.
2: You drink again.
7: I would.
2: But
7: like,
2: you're relaxing.
1: Eat.
7: So the buffet. Okay. So when you say you get
1: give
7: up,
1: give us a buffet. Give us an example.
7: So we had the buffet breakfast included. Now, if you're at a nice resort. The buffets, that's the highlight
2: Everything.
7: Of my whole trip,
2: oh, yeah.
7: The buffet breakfast, okay?
1: So what time's the buffet open? So
7: it opens
1: 6
7: from about, 6.30 till about 10.30. So they give you a four-hour sort of window because there's ones up early with the kids and then you've got the latecomers that come through. So
1: would you go there, is it possible, tell me the truth,
7: that
1: you may have got there at 6.30 and not left till 10.31?
7: No, we got there around sort of 7.30. We spent if we did it right, we'd spend a good hour there. The kids were finished in about 2 minutes, but I turn into a beast.
2: You
7: are.
2: You start with the bacon and eggs, and then you go
1: to
2: the pastry section.
7: Yeah.
2: And get your
7: pastry.
2: So you're
7: a buffet man.
1: I've done buffets.
2: And then you go to the pancakes.
1: I try to just take my time in buffets, but it doesn't work.
4: You can't.
1: You've just got to pile it on.
2: Plate after plate. You've got to go to different sections and explore.
4: Did they have the omelets station?
7: Yes, they
2: did.
7: Cooper John's making them freshly. Absolutely. Mate, they had an ice cream bar there.
4: What?
7: Can I take you through what...
1: Please do.
7: Okay, so...
1: What did you open with food-wise?
7: I would open there with... They had the best hash browns that you could possibly order.
4: Were they like
7: order.
4: Macca's hash browns?
7: Like Macca's, yeah.
1: How many of them would you have had? No, seriously, how many would you have had?
7: So the first day, I didn't know the hash browns were there because it's so big. And then I just saw someone. I'm like, how did I miss the hash browns?
2: Yeah, you got filthy.
7: So the first day, I started with toast. Second day.
2: I don't even bother with toast.
7: Yeah, but I just wanted a base.
2: It just fills your stomach
4: up. It's a waste
2: up.
4: Of stomach space.
7: Exactly. I totally agree with you, but I didn't know the hashies were there. So second day, I'll go because this is when I had a real crash.
4: Hash browns. We're in Amsterdam.
7: Felt like I was at the anyway, so
2: couple of mushrooms
7: instead of the bread, the toast, I was putting four hash browns on the plate to start with.
1: Eggs I'd
7: get
1: on top.
7: I'd get old mate to go and cook me some fresh scrambled eggs.
4: Nice.
7: Just whack it on top of the hash browns.
4: Yeah.
7: The amount of bacon at this place, and it was the American bacon,
1: crispy.
7: The thin stuff, crispy.
2: It's
1: a lot of lambs over there, mate.
7: Oh, mate, so would pile that on there, as you say, go and get maybe, on the way through, get like a chocolate croissant or like dip it under a chocolate fountain.
4: What about
7: just
4: a Danish? The Danish has got...
7: They had everything.
4: I'm salivating.
7: I reckon I drank about... 7 litres of pineapple juice a day. How good
1: well,
7: are that?
1: Well, that's good for you, isn't
7: it?
4: Yeah, the taste.
7: Found out later. Does it, Cooper? Is that what it is?
1: It's Cooper, settle down.
7: How do you know?
1: Can I just backtrack a little bit?
7: Yeah,
1: I'm going to make a big, big statement here. If I'm on holidays and I'm having four hash browns pretending it's toast, I don't want to waste scrambled eggs on it.
2: You want poached eggs or
1: fried eggs?
7: No, they had
1: beautiful.
2: I'm with you, big.
1: I love fried eggs. I love dipping the hash brown, for example, in the egg, the yolk.
7: Beautiful.
1: But I had scrambled eggs this morning. As much as I'm happy with them, I'd prefer poached eggs any day.
7: No, you're
2: but
7: joking.
2: What about, at some of the ones that I've been to as well, like particularly in Bali, they have like
1: anything
2: dumplings and stuff.
7: They
2: like,
7: did.
2: They have dumplings mate, there because have... it might be breakfast, but I'm going for a pork bun.
7: Yeah, of course.
2: Yeah.
7: Mate, they had curries. Like they literally had curries, rice. This is for breakfast. I'd love to hear 131 873 our listeners. We've got a Harvey Norman gift card to be won as well. What's the best buffets that you've ever been
2: to?
7: Because
2: I've got two off the top of my head: the W in Bali in Seminyak, and the Mulia at Nusa Dua in Bali. And they were both like you could have 8-course meal there. Like they had everything. Like it was unbelievable. You could have lobster,
1: but you know what?
2: Lobster for breakfast if you want.
1: I find myself when I go there because I'm pretty high profile, right?
4: Yeah, you are.
1: And people
2: come
1: look.
2: Up. You're a high profile eater. That's for sure.
1: They look at what I eat.
4: Yeah.
1: And they would report it to other radio stations or whatever.
4: They judge you.
1: What I eat. They judge me. Yeah. So
2: I try
1: and not. Yeah, they do.
4: They got 2GB in Fiji.
1: No, they don't. I get it on the app if you...
7: You could, yeah. Sync it in the app.
2: Just got to get that geo-locking off.
1: Yep, but I find myself trying to go a bit light on it. I don't like filling up as much as
2: I would.
1: I
2: don't care what people think. I'm on holidays.
4: 100%.
7: Yeah.
2: I'll be going in there and just eating like a pig. Like, I will just put on.
7: I would not worry one bit.
2: Like when we go,
1: same with you.
2: When we go to Vegas, I'll train up until Vegas, and then for that week, I am just a pig.
7: Yeah.
2: I am looking to come back 5 kilos heavier.
1: But you're on the drink as well with the pig.
2: Yeah, of course. Yeah.
7: I would say more often than not
2: by myself by the end of the night.
7: I didn't have lunch, though.
1: You do have that effect on people hanging around you after a few drinks.
7: Big. I didn't have lunch for 10 days.
4: Would you just go brekkie and dinner?
2: Brekkie and dinner, yeah.
1: What about dinner?
7: Yeah, we went out for dinner.
2: Put yourself in a food coma in the hammock.
7: Absolutely.
4: You know what else was a good buffet? I think it's at the Crown in Sydney, like the Epicurean.
2: Yeah,
4: I've heard
2: that one.
4: You pay, I think it's pretty exy, but all you can eat seafood. Like, you got oysters.
7: Really?
4: Are you joking? Oysters? Have a go at you after 36 oysysters.
1: Yeah, I don't
7: can know. Can you eat 36 oysters?
4: Bloody oath. I've had 48 in a sitting before.
7: Have you?
4: Woke up with that much gout.
7: Yeah, it's
1: then
7: terrible.
2: And something else.
1: Then he goes and sees his missus.
7: Boy, they had crab claws.
1: Hello, champion.
7: They had crab claws one night.
1: Crab claws. Are they good?
2: They're good, but are they worth the effort?
7: It is the claws. I didn't even worry about the legs.
4: Because
7: they were all you could eat, I was just saying, give me the claws.
4: Claws are better because they're meatier. And you did you get to dip it in like the garlic butter or anything?
7: Of course.
4: How good's butter?
1: You would have been, seriously, you would have been like a dog in whatever it's mud. You would have just loved
4: it.
2: It's a pig.
1: Same thing. No, some dogs get in mud.
4: But it's not the same.
1: Yeah, but it's different, mate. The pigs in mugs, mate. Dogs are themselves, but dogs in mud become pigs.
4: No, it's lay down with dogs and get fleas. I think that's the saying.
7: Don't listen to what Daryl's saying. We want to hear your calls, guys. Thanks to your local club after the break. 131 873. We want to hear your best buffets because I've got a few more stories after this as well,
1: really?
7: Guys. Re-happy hour and the rest of it.
2: Mate, come with the good stuff.
1: You're a renowned tight ass too.
7: No, I'm not.
1: Yes, you are.
7: How am I?
1: Because people around here, you hear whispers in the corridor.
7: I have never been accused of that.
2: You can't say that about me.
7: Never been accused.
1: You're a beautiful man.
7: We'll take a break and come back with plenty more. You're listening to the Continuous Call Team.
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9: Got a text coming through from Tony here, Big Man. I think Big Man was looking for the saying, like feeding strawberries to pigs.
1: Yeah, it could have been.
23: Or dressing a pig in a tuxedo. I think that's another one.
9: We've got some...
1: It's like a pig in mud.
2: We've got some suggestions for buffets.
9: Mate, we've got some buffets over your way, Vegas way, the Bellagio buffet. Never seen anything like it. Mitch from Bathurst. They do it big, though.
2: Well,
9: they
2: normally going to bed at 8 a.m, so I'm not in the mood for breakfast then.
1: What time do you wake up?
2: About 11.
9: He's working rock star hours, isn't he?
1: That's like, the fear of missing out.
2: I get massive FOMO with
9: There was a place in Wollongong called June's Buffet. All you can eat seafood. We used to go there weekly. My record was 120 oysters.
2: Wow.
9: That's 10 dozen. That wasn't including the prawns and crab legs.
2: Wow.
23: Do you have oysters? Are you like just a natural oyster?
2: You know what? I've only just started eating them natural. I used to just have strictly Kilpatrick or Mornay. Now I've gone natural.
23: You know what? A lot of people like the lemon on oysters. I need a vinaigrette.
1: Really?
23: You ever put the vinaigrette on?
2: That's elitist.
23: Oh, right. Okay, sorry.
9: Vinaigrette, is that what you like? Why?
1: What's a
9: lemon? I've never heard of vinaigrette.
23: The vinaigrette's better. It's like shallots and stuff in there. You put it in. It's almost like vinegar. That's what I was trying to get at.
9: It'd cook it a little bit, like ceviche.
23: It's like ceviche. Bit of sourness in it. It just gives it an element of substance, Daryl. That much saliva in my mouth.
9: It'd burn you, though, after 48 of them with the amount of vinegar that goes down with it.
23: I reckon there's a joint around here that could deliver some oysters.
9: Yeah, I think so. We've got the seafood markets right next to us. Yeah, so hey, Kerry's from the South Coast. She's on line one. She's got a buffet that we need to know about. Hey, Kerry.
24: Hi, how are you guys?
9: Good, thanks. How are you?
24: Yeah, very good, thanks.
1: What have you got, Kerry?
24: Tokyo Disneyland.
1: It's a long way to go. Yes.
24: Well, they've got every cuisine from all around the world that you could think of in this one buffet.
2: What was their favourite thing that you had there?
24: The seafood, definitely the seafood. Mm-hmm. But just the fried rice, the Singapore noodles, everything. It was unbelievable.
2: Singapore,
1: you know what?
2: Chili crab.
1: I'm only just coming to terms with seafood. I've never been a big seafood eater except chips and chico rolls.
2: Seafood need it.
9: That's chico rolls seafood. Yeah. Right? Yeah. No chips either.
1: You don't think chips are seafood?
9: How could they possibly buy seafood? They're potato, mate.
1: They're seafood, right?
2: You don't grow potatoes in the sea.
1: You buy a fish and chip shop.
9: Would you call Macca's seafood? No. You can buy hot chips at Macca's as well.
2: You get a fillet of fish from Macca's.
1: Fillet of fish, exactly.
23: I don't think that's... Is that fish, though?
9: What?
23: Fillet of fish?
1: That's fish. Mate, how dare you? They're one of our major sponsors and you're questioning the food they dish up.
23: You're
1: a disgrace. What do you think? Get him off air now. Tom, come and drag this bloke off.
9: I love a fillet of fish.
23: Yeah, my mum's...
1: Now he's changing.
23: My mum eats fillet of fish. If I'm going to Macca's, I'm not wasting, like, on a
2: double quarter
23: fish.
9: No, I'm having that as an entree, though. Like, instead of maybe a cheeseburger.
2: Well, I had Macca's on Friday night.
9: Yeah.
2: When I went home because it took me 52 minutes to get out of the car park.
1: Oh, what happened there?
2: At the EQ.
1: A bit of an issue?
2: No, well, the Swans were playing at the same time as the Roosters, so I got back to the car park.
1: Oh, Levy said he got straight out.
2: Yeah, he was right down the bottom and got straight out. It took me 52 minutes. And in that time, I worked up a hunger, so I stopped at Macca's and got myself a double quarter pounder on the way home.
9: Hey, thanks for your call there, Kerry, as well. Great
1: thanks,
9: work.
1: Thanks, Kerry.
2: Tokyo Disneyland.
9: Yeah, Disneyland would have to have a good buffet, though.
1: Yeah. You'd think so, but I'm a bit worried now that Disneyland's catering for adults and not the kids.
23: Do you reckon?
1: Yeah, well, the kids don't give a rat's
2: imagine
1: about
2: you
1: a
2: go
1: buffet.
2: To the buffet and then go on the spinning stuff.
1: Oh. Mate, you remember the good old days at Macca's when they used to have the ice cream parlour there as well? You know, you get the,
2: your own.
1: Get
2: yeah,
1: your
2: yeah,
1: own
2: you
1: ice
2: get
1: cream.
2: Your own soft serve. I mean, oh, I think that was at Pizza Hut.
9: Yeah, it is at Pizza Hut.
1: Oh,
9: yeah.
1: Pizza Hut. Didn't Macca's have that?
2: Nah, Macca's didn't have that.
1: They well, I love Macca's.
2: They're smarter than Pizza Hut.
9: Yeah. We're going to take a break, guys. We'll be back with plenty more. This is the Continuous Call Team.
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9: Just had a look at the rundown, boys. We've got a very special guest doing Brenny's Breaking News today, Cooper Johns. Are you looking forward to this, my friend? And he's got some.
23: It's
9: yeah, it's Cooper Johns.
23: It's me. I'm doing it.
1: It says Josh Morris here.
9: Yeah, I know. I just had to.
2: I can't do his impersonation as well. So
1: okay, fair
23: I'll do it. I'll happily do it. Has he given me the breaking news?
9: No, I think he will in the ad break there, mate. We also have Jonathan Thurston coming up after 2:30. We'll take a break for some news and come back with the second hour of the Continuous Call Team.
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4: Good afternoon, I'm Jamel Wells. Financial analysts are concerned about renewed US strikes on Iran. The war has escalated after the death of two American soldiers in an Iranian attack on a Jordan airbase. AMP economist Shane Oliver says the Australian market has been affected, but not as much as some other countries.
5: The Aussie share market came down, but not much. It was impacted by the rise in oil prices globally, which dragged down US shares, and also some bad news from BHP regarding copper production. But it only fell 0.1% for the week.
4: An Australian man in US immigration is waiting to be deported after a dramatic confrontation with federal agents. Federal politics reporter Nelson Scott.
7: 57-year-old Fu Nguyen was filmed being pushed to the ground and handcuffed by ICE agents at Las Vegas International Airport. Authorities have confirmed the arrest attempt was initially aborted when a crowd of onlookers intervened. The Department of Homeland Security says it tracked down and arrested Nguyen the following day at Los Angeles before he could board a flight. US officials claim the Australian citizen has been living in the country illegally for 11 years after overstaying a tourist visa in 2015. Australia's Department of Foreign Affairs and Trade says it's making urgent inquiries and stands ready to provide consular assistance.
4: The Alliance of Australian Muslims says the federal government's response to a report on Islamophobia doesn't go far enough. Sarah Wiedersehen reports.
14: The government's special envoy to combat Islamophobia handed in a report in September last year with 54 recommendations. Yesterday, the Prime Minister released his government's preliminary response addressing 35 of those recommendations. The remainder are under consideration. The national response focuses on education, including a review of the school curriculum, bolstered police resources and community grant programs to build social cohesion. The Alliance of Australian Muslims says it's a step in the right direction, but the response must be followed by meaningful and timely action.
4: A critical incident investigation's underway after a Queensland driver died in an interstate police chase. Police used road spikes to stop the 25-year-old man after he crossed the border into New South Wales. He crashed into an embankment in the northern Rivers region. And Australian actor and Neighbours and Home and Away star Terence Donovan has died in Melbourne aged 90. His son, actor Jason Donovan, has announced the news. In finance, one Australian dollar buying around 70 US cents.
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4: Today's NRL clash between the Titans and Sea Eagles is just underway. Later, the Dolphins meet the Cowboys. Last night, the Raiders made it three straight wins, defeating the Rabbitohs 34-24. The result marked Canberra's eighth win this season. Raiders forward Zach Hosking has told the Continuous Call Team it's great to run into some form.
15: Watching from the last few weeks, it's sort of a glimpse of what we did last year in 2025, and it's good. It feels like that out there as well. But the Raiders sort of style off the cuff, offloads, and scoring long field tries.
4: In the AFL, the Hawks lead the Tigers in the second quarter, 42-18. Next hour, the Suns meet the Bulldogs and the Bombers challenge the Giants. The Wallabies have given coach Joe Schmidt the perfect send-off with a 57-10 Nations Championship win over Italy. American Sam Burns leads the British Golf Open at 10 under after round three. That's news and sport.
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3: Possible showers this afternoon with a top of 23. Tomorrow, showers 23. Similar conditions on Tuesday. Possible showers on Wednesday. Thursday, cloud clearing with a top of 25. Friday, partly cloudy, 22. Mostly sunny on Saturday with a top of 22. On Moreton Bay, southerly winds up to 30 knots, seas 1.5 to 2.5 metres.

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7: Around the grounds we go. 7 minutes to go in the first half and it's the Gold Coast leading Manly 16 points to 14. And we have team news coming through for the second game today, guys. Dolphins and the Cowboys. Jack Bostock won't return from a head knock from Origin 3. Selwyn Cobbo moves to the centre. Tavita Nafahu starts on the wing in jumper 18. And John Finnegan and Finnegan Noffo.
8: Mate, this is ridiculous.
9: Finnegan.
8: Mate, if his surname is Finnegan Noffo,
7: yeah.
8: Why do they call him John?
7: Yeah.
8: It's just ludicrous.
7: It is, isn't
8: John
7: it?
8: John Finnegan Noffo.
7: Yeah, Finnegan Noffo.
8: What do you know a bit about him?
7: No, I don't. Do you, J-Moz?
9: No idea.
7: No? Mm, okay. But he joins the bench in jersey 22.
9: That's a strange one that Bostock's still out.
7: Yeah.
8: It's a long time ago, isn't
9: yeah.
8: it?
7: It's a fair hit, though, wasn't it? I thought it was his shoulder more than his head, but... He came down from a fair way, so maybe precautionary there, J-Moz. But for the Cowboys, co-captain Tom Dearden returns from an ankle injury at halfback. Jake Clifford moves to the bench. Ethan King comes onto the bench in jersey 21. Kai O'Donnell and Caden Lars drop out. Jackson Purdue plays his 50th NRL game. He's got there quick, hasn't he, Jackson Purdue?
8: Yeah. Well, he's only a boy still, isn't he?
7: He is.
8: Is he 21 yet? I don't know. How old is he? He's a good player, Jackson Purdue.
7: Absolutely.
8: They're playing him 5'8" now, yeah. I think, and that's where he was. He played all his career.
9: I actually like him in the centres.
7: They tried him at 5'8" last year, which I thought was a bit clunky.
9: Yeah, I think he'll probably play fullback next year, I'd imagine.
8: Okay.
7: Oh, he'll definitely play fullback, won't he?
9: Yeah.
10: Yeah, I think Yeah. He's a big loss for him.
7: Oh, massive.
9: Mate, especially the way he's playing.
8: I can't believe they let him go.
7: Yeah.
10: Yeah.
8: Because he had a year to go on his contract, another year on his contract, didn't he?
10: Yeah,
8: I'm pretty sure he did. I'm pretty sure he did. Anyway, what would I know?
7: I think he's pretty good. I think they've been looking at Jackson for a while, though. So it's a good pickup for the Dragons, though, isn't it?
9: Huge.
7: Absolutely fantastic.
8: It's a big loss for the Cowboys. I would say if you looked at the Dally M's, he would without doubt be their leading player.
7: He'd have to be one of the top five best attackers in the game, Coops.
8: He's really
7: incredible at the back. Great ball player, isn't he?
10: Definitely. And what he does for the halves, like he's not just a fullback who ices opportunities, but he does a lot of the ball playing up flat, and he can create so many opportunities for everyone around him. He's a freak.
7: We're not far away. Kick-off in the Derby edition of Sunday afternoon footy between the Dolphins and the Cowboys at Suncorp Stadium. You'll hear every moment on the Continuous Call Team with Matt Thompson, Big Man and Cooper Johns, but you'll also see all the action on Nine's Wide World of Sports, and I'm pleased to say the great Jonathan Thurston, who will feature in commentary for Nine, joins us this afternoon. JT, good afternoon.
11: G'day, fellas. How are you?
7: Really good, mate. It was an absolute disaster for the Dolphins last week. Can they bounce back today?
11: Yeah, well, most teams do when they've got 50 or 60 points put on them. So, yeah, a bit of soul searching for the Dolphins, but I expect a totally different performance than what they tossed up last week. They've got the wood over the Cowboys at the moment. I think they've won their last five against the Cowboys, I think. So, yeah, they'll come into this game really confident. They're playing at Suncorp where they got a good record as well. So, yeah, backs against the wall for the Cowboys. But, yeah, looking forward to this. Both teams like to throw the ball around. Defence is the thing that you jump over. So we'll see how the game goes.
8: Mate, but given the fact they were beaten 66 blot last week by the Sharks, and that's a bit of a surprise because the Sharks aren't renowned as massive attacking side. What do you think the mindset would have been all week with the Dolphins?
11: Yeah, a totally different mindset now after being embarrassed up there at Redcliffe. So, yeah, it's really scary as a former player when you're coming up against a team that's had that those points put on them. And, you know, they want to come back out and right the wrongs of last week. They got an opportunity to do that at Suncorp Stadium. You know, it's the best, you know, stadium in the world to play footy at. So, yeah, I'm, as a Cowboys old boy, I'm a little bit worried about this afternoon.
10: Well, on the Cowboys, Tommy Dearden comes back into the side. We know what he brings, but a bloke who's been really good for the Cows all year, Jakey Clifford, he moves to the bench. Pretty stiff that he gets to the bench, but with young Jackson Purdue there, don't you think, JT?
11: Yeah, yeah, that's right. So Tommy's obviously in our best 17, and Cliffo's been playing great footy for the Cowboys all year. You know, his kicking game has been on song when we've needed it as well. Yeah, he's got such a big boot. He's a big body, runs the ball well. And, yeah, so tough call there from the coach to make. But, you know, he's the one that thinks, you know, this 17 can come out there and get the job done against the Dolphins. So, you know, you need to support that.
8: They've had a pretty good season, haven't they? Mm. Like they have, the Cowboys,
9: yeah,
8: I'm talking about.
9: I think this is a huge game. Both teams, 10 wins, but you speak about the game that the Dolphins had last week and the fact that last time they played the Cowboys, they won 40-14 in Townsville. So the Cowboys know that they're a dangerous team, and I think they've got to be so wary because you spoke about that loss last week. And as a player, you just when you get belted by that much, you just want to get back out on the field and right those wrongs. So they're going to be up for a tough game today. And if they don't start well, the Dolphins are a side that can definitely make them pay, aren't they, JT?
11: Yeah, they certainly are. They can score tries from anywhere on the field. As you mentioned, the start is going to be really important to the Cowboys, making sure that they get through their first, you know, 8, 9, 10 sets with the ball and turn it over and try and bring some fatigue. Thomas McAuley isn't playing too, so he's been one of our better forwards through the middle as well. He's got a lateral flow, great footwork. But, yeah, so he'll be sorely missed this week with concussion. But, yeah, I think the start is going to be crucial for the Cowboys. As you mentioned, the 40-14 loss up in Townsville. It was quite close with 15 minutes to go, and I think there was two or three late tries that took it out to that scoreline. So I think the Cowboys will come in confident, but, yeah, they need to start well.
8: Mate, you're on the coaching staff for the Cowboys, are you? Or you do have an association?
11: No.
8: You're not?
11: No, definitely not. No, I'm on the football board at the moment.
8: Okay. So can I ask you this question? Scott Drinkwater, was he on contract for next year, and did you have your I don't understand the releasing of Scott Drinkwater. Can you explain it or not?
11: Yeah, like it's list management, right? You got to think about the future as well. And I think at this stage the coach is thinking Jackson Purdue at fullback is our future. So, you know, you need to back that as an organisation. So, look, it's, you know, Scotty Drinkwater.
9: Certainly hasn't affected his form, has it?
11: No, it hasn't. It hasn't. And, you know, it's a big pickup for the Dragons, and it's a tough decision that you need to make as a organisation. And sometimes you get it right and sometimes you don't. And, yeah, you know, we've put our faith in Jacko to excel back there, but, you know, he's learning from one of the best tackers in the game as well, in Scotty Drinkwater, who's been outstanding for the Cowboys since he's arrived here. You know, he only played one game at Melbourne Storm before he arrived, and he certainly lit up every field he's donned in the, you know, the Cowboys jersey. So, yeah, difficult decision, but it all comes down to that list management.
10: Hey,
11: yeah.
10: Jono, we know the Cowboys and Broncos, like they've always historically have a really good competitive Queensland derby games. the Dolphins and Cows. Is there much of a rivalry there?
11: Yeah, definitely. Any team that you come up in that state, you know, the Titans, obviously, and now you've got the Dolphins that have come in and, you know, they're trying to take over Brisbane as the number one team up against the Broncos, and you see how fierce that rivalry is. And, yeah, I think it's starting to build between those four teams in the state. And, yeah, whenever you come up against your Queensland counterparts, you want to put in a good performance and get one over them. So, you know, I think they're equal points on the ladder at the moment. So the Cowboys got their third bye in 5 weeks, I think. So, you know, they got a tough run over the next few weeks. If they can win 3-4 of those games out of that 5, then that should put them in good stead to be able to have a late run there towards the finals with that bye to freshen up and hit the ground running in the last 3 rounds, I think it is, to head into the final. So, yeah, big block of footy for the Cowboys.
12: I think we're in for an absolute cracker this afternoon, JT. Don't forget, you can hear it all with the Continuous Call team and see it on Channel 9. Enjoy your Sunday afternoon footy, mate.
11: Yeah, will do. Thanks for having me.
8: What a good bloke.
7: There he is.
9: Awesome. One of the greats,
8: I love Queenslanders. And he just loves the Cowboys. It's beautiful.
12: He does.
8: What about his wonderful career he had there? They're looking at a try, possible try to AJ Brimson.
9: I think he's grounded it on the dead bowl. Dead ball line, sorry.
8: Dead bowl line.
9: Dead ball. Dead ball.
8: I don't know.
10: Hang on.
8: Try.
12: Oh, that's a try.
8: I reckon that's a try.
9: Well, yes, I think that's a try.
12: Down with pressure.
9: On further
8: inspection.
9: You know
8: what? It was just short of the dead bowl line.
9: Yeah. Dead bowl.
8: It's
9: yeah.
8: a try.
9: Oh, has he bounced
7: yeah,
9: it?
7: Yeah, I don't know. We might stay with it. Daryl, he might have had.
10: Wouldn't it be awesome one day to just let us be the bunker?
7: Yeah.
10: Like in one of the games? Where they
7: yeah, nah.
9: There's a pinky
7: yeah.
9: on that.
8: I think it's a try.
12: It is a try. It'll be 26-14 with 40 seconds to go. That's just before half-time as well.
8: Because you were up the lead for
12: I went
8: a while,
12: Manly. I've had a shocker.
8: You've had a shocker.
9: Hey,
8: shocker.
9: There's still time. Yeah. Still time.
10: Titans are a bogey side for them, I reckon.
12: They are. We'll take a break and come back with plenty more. We'll hear that the try has been confirmed, 26 points to 14. The Gold Coast over Manly. And in the NRLW, the Broncos are leading the Tigers 26 points to 6. We'll take a break and come back with plenty more, including your calls. After the break, you're listening to the Continuous Call team.
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12: Half time, Titans leading Manly 28 points to 14. NRLW 26 minutes to go in the second half. It's the Broncos leading the Tigers 28 points to 6. Let's get back to the open line. Thanks to your local club, and we've got Mark on line 2 from Balmain. 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
22: Hi guys, how are you?
7: Good, thanks, mate.
0: Look, I wanted to ask you two questions. I think I'll ask you the more simpler question first. After what happened to Laurie Daly with the media, do some coaches get less exposure or pressure put on them than other coaches? So, for example, Robbo's been at the Roosters for years. Ricky's been at the Roosters for years, at the Raiders for years. And then you've got someone like Marge who seems to cop it wherever he goes, even if he's winning State of Origins and Grand Finals. And my second question is, does the modern winger get caught on the inside too much? Do they not trust their inside man enough, especially when you're about 10 metres out defending in the line? Mm. Some of them just seem to get caught in no man's land a lot.
8: Well, Jay Modge, you weren't a winger, you were a centre, weren't you? But
9: well,
8: you could probably answer
9: yeah,
8: that one.
9: Yeah, I can. I think players these days, they don't, their peripheral vision, they just don't have it as good as that what they should. So instead of being able to split their vision 45 and watch the ball come but still keep an eye on their winger, they just ball watch and completely lose where their winger is. And you're right, a lot of the times they just don't trust their inside man. So a lot of it does have to come back to communication and that trust. But I do think that the players these days, that skill of being able to split their vision and keep, you know, the winger in one eye and then see the ball coming from that side is a skill that most of them need to work on for sure. And in terms of coaches, well, Laurie's going to always be under scrutiny. Like, you're the State of Origin coach, and we know how big a game that is. So you're going to be under scrutiny. Madge was under scrutiny when he was there. He's under scrutiny at the Broncos purely because he's a New South Welshman coaching a Brisbane side, and they more often than not would like to see a Queenslander coach a Broncos side. He's won the comp, and he's won a comp at the Rabbits as well. But he does train hard. Like, I think there is a shelf life to the type of coaching style that Madge has. Because, yes, he will train you hard and flog you. He'll get you in the best shape of your career so you can play the best football. But do players want to keep doing that type of preseason year after year after year? Probably not.
8: I think another thing with the coaching, and, you know, whether they get a fair, you know, crack of the go from the press is, a lot of the press are scared of some of those blokes. People are scared to bag
9: Ricky,
8: no doubt. You know, Ricky, because Ricky can get angry.
7: Yeah, he'll call you out as well, which is
8: And some of them will do that, but some don't. And I think that's just the way it is.
10: Some you look at, like, some coaches, pulling the curtain right back, have relationships with people in the media, so they're to an extent
8: protected.
10: Some
8: of them are in the media themselves.
10: Well, they're protected. Some of them are protected. And you think, oh, why aren't they under pressure? Well, it's because they're not writing about it because they've got a relationship with them.
7: Yeah.
10: And they, you know, they might, so like, that's pulling the curtain right back, but some coaches are under more pressure than others because of other agendas at different media organisations.
8: Well, there's agendas everywhere.
10: Oh, mate, it is. And it's the soap opera of rugby league. It adds to the game, agendas and everything. Like, it really does, makes it more dramatic. But like you said, more coaches do get put under more pressure than others.
12: Great call there, mate. Thanks for that one, Mark. Half-time, the Titans leading Manly 28 points to 14. We'll take a break and come back with plenty more. 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
12: Second clue in the Continuous Call Team Sunday footy quiz. 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It's a Who Am I quiz on Sundays this season. Don't call now. You need to hear all three clues we give out across the afternoon and then listen for your cue to call if you think you've got the correct answer. Clue one was I've played 134 NRL games for the Broncos and Dolphins since 2019. Clue two, I've represented England in the international arena. Clue two, I have represented England in the international arena. I think J-Moz got it pretty early on. Coops is onto it as well, and I think the big man has just got to you as well, hasn't it? We all know what it
8: when
12: is.
8: He said,
12: you did know it?
8: Herbie Farmer. Yeah.
12: Oh, don't say that. You're a fool. We'll take a break and come back with plenty more. You're listening to the Continuous Call Team.
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12: Got some big news next Saturday, the 25th of July, guys. The Continuous Call Team will be hosting a very special outside broadcast from the Canterbury Leagues Club as we officially celebrate 40 years on air. That's absolutely amazing, big man, and you were there for a lot of that stuff. will be on air from 1 to 10pm. Mark Levy, Daryl Broman, Paul Gallen, Mark Riddell, Mark Guyer, Josh Morris and Chris Warren will be live on stage there. We'll be hearing from some of our former Continuous Call team members and contributors, playing back some old audio highlights and reminiscing about our four decades on air. After the break, we'll be back with our third hour of the Continuous Call team. 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
11: Good afternoon, I'm Jamel Wells. Splits have emerged within the federal opposition over whether it should support multiculturalism. Federal politics reporter Nelson Scott.
13: Multiculturalism has been subject to debate since One Nation began formally calling for an Australian monoculture last month. Leader Pauline Hanson has defined a monoculture as a multiracial society with shared national identity, but critics argue this is what multiculturalism already means. The dispute is also causing headaches for the coalition, with MPs struggling to agree on a unified stance. Liberal Party President Tony Abbott has weighed in on social media, claiming multiculturalism has failed.
14: Diversity is indeed not our strength.
13: The opposition's Andrew Bragg has told the ABC he rejects this assessment.
15: I don't agree with those comments. Liberalism has actually created multiculturalism.
13: The coalition's formal position is for a values-based migration system. Nelson Scott, Canberra.
11: A number of emergency services are threatening to boycott the federal government's new disaster warning system. All mobile phones will receive a test AusAlert notification later this month before the platform is launched in October. There are reports some first responders won't use the system because it's incompatible with landlines and the alerts disappear once they're read. America has launched a new wave of airstrikes against Iran after two US soldiers were killed at a base in Jordan. US officials say the attack has destroyed Tehran's logistics hubs and underground weapons systems. The federal government says it's frustrating that authorities in Laos have failed to lay murder charges over a methanol poisoning. The owner of a vodka distillery faces minor charges for illegal operations that could mean as little as 3 months in jail. Officials say they don't have enough evidence to lay more serious charges after the death of Australians Bianca Jones and Holly Morton Bowles because an autopsy was never carried out. Australian actor Terence Donovan has died in Melbourne, aged 90. He was best known for roles in Neighbours, Home and Away, Cop Shop and The Man from Snowy River. Terence Donovan celebrated his 90th birthday on the set of Neighbours, showing off his dance moves with the help of a walker. He praised the show's producers for creating his character, Doug Willis, who had Alzheimer's.
16: It's very good to show the support of the family to the older members of our society is really important. Mm. And one must compliment the Neighbour people for putting this character forward with the problems he's got.
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11: In the NRL, the Titans have a 28-14 halftime lead over the Sea Eagles. Later, the Dolphins face the Cowboys. The Finns come into the clash after last week's 66-0 loss to the Sharks. League legend Jonathan Thurston has told the Continuous Call team he expects a different performance from the Dolphins.
17: They've got the wood over the Cowboys at the moment. I think they've won their last five against the Cowboys, I think, so... they'll come into this game really confident. They're playing at Suncorp, where they got a good record as well.
11: In the NRLW, the Titans beat the Eels 50-12. In the AFL, the Hawks lead the Tigers 107-20 in the third quarter. This hour, the Bulldogs meet the Suns. Later, the Bombers face the Giants. England has taken third place at the FIFA World Cup, winning a playoff with France 6-4 in Miami. That's the latest news and sport.
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the top of 25. Friday, partly cloudy, 22. Mostly sunny on Saturday with a top of 22. On Moreton Bay, southerly winds up to 30 knots, seas 1.5 to 2.5 metres.

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3: Cracking game of football in Sunday 40 here on the Continuous Coal Team. Dolphins 12 leading the Cowboys 10. Big Mart, I know you're always pooped after Sundays.
4: Yeah, I am. I'm exhausted.
3: But you need to find some energy to watch the final round of the British Open tonight. You and I have been all over the golf this week.
4: Mate, it affects my staying awake and sleeping. 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
3: Okay.
4: Because I'm on a couple of contenders. I have got a couple of contenders.
3: Well, you're one of them, the Australian Lucas Herbert, the unheralded Australian who goes into the final round three shots behind the leader.

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5: Next hour, I've got a little bit of a focus on sleep to come. Well, not only will we go through the many vital things that happen to your brain and body during sleep, but we'll also have a look at sleep types. 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And hey, speaking of birds, we'll also get the latest from Dr. Clay Gollidge in regards to bird flu. And of course, we'll take plenty more of your calls, 131 873.
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14: BC News.
15: Good evening, I'm Sarah Wiedersehen. The US has launched fresh strikes on Iran to punish Tehran for killing two American service members, leaving a ceasefire in tatters. A third American service member remains missing after the Iranian attack in Jordan. The deaths are the first US military fatalities caused by Iranian fire since March. Russia has carried out one of its biggest ballistic missile attacks on Kyiv since launching its full-scale invasion of Ukraine. Ukraine's Air Force says a combined air and ground strike involving more than 40 missiles and 120 attack drones has left one person dead and at least 14 others wounded. An increasing number of Australians think the cost of living is getting worse. Polling from community group Amplify shows two-thirds of Australians feel poorer than last year and believe the housing outlook is bleak. 67% have said their money doesn't go as far as it did a year ago. Lisa Minecki has told Nine she's selling off her property portfolio to help her children get on the housing ladder because governments have failed them.
16: I don't care which party you're talking about, quite frankly. I just call it epic fail. The last two decades is an epic fail.
15: Hundreds of people have travelled to Alice Springs ahead of a planned protest against the joint Australian-US military facility at Pine Gap. Those voicing their concerns include traditional owners who can no longer visit sacred sites in the area. It's almost 60 years since Pine Gap was built. Police in the United States have arrested the social media influencers Andrew and Tristan Tate in connection with an investigation by the British authorities into alleged sexual offences. Photos posted online show the brothers being led away in handcuffs by police in Miami. Andrew Tate is a self-proclaimed misogynist. The pair are facing 38 new charges, including rape and trafficking, bringing the total number of charges against them to 59, involving seven alleged victims. The Tates deny all wrongdoing. Argentina fans have taken over New York's Times Square on the eve of the FIFA World Cup final against Spain. Footage shows a mass gathering of thousands of fans donning blue and white and waving the national flag. Thousands of football fans are expected to gather in Sydney's Tumbalong Park to watch tomorrow's final on the big screen. Another live site has been set up at Blanktown Football Park. This Argentine fan says he's praying for World Cup glory.
17: We won the World Cup last time, but we really want to win it again, so hopefully we make it happen again.
15: In finance, one Australian dollar is buying around 69 US cents.
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15: The Dolphins have overcome a slow start to beat the North Queensland Cowboys 36-16 to move to fifth on the NRL ladder. Cowboys coach Todd Payton says they missed a golden opportunity to take the 2 points.
18: It was only 12-10 at half time, so we're still right in the game. But, you know, our first 10 minutes after half time, they had 7 sets to our 3. Again, a yardage error coming out of our own end, you know, another penalty. So you get what you deserve.
15: Earlier, the Gold Coast Titans beat the Manly Sea Eagles 38-32. In the AFL, the Bulldogs have held on for a crucial win against the Suns on the Gold Coast. The final score, 77-68. Hawthorn have thumped Richmond 122-52. And the Bombers have won a three-point thriller against GWS Giants. England have finished third place in the FIFA World Cup after a thrilling 10-goal encounter with France in Miami.
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15: Partly cloudy with possible showers overnight, getting down to 17 degrees. Showers tomorrow, a high of 23 degrees. Looking further ahead, similar conditions Tuesday, Wednesday, possible showers, a top of 23. Thursday, cloud clearing, a high of 25. Partly cloudy Friday, tops of 22. Mostly sunny Saturday. On Moreton Bay, southerly winds up to 30 knots. Seas 1.5 to 2.
28: Now it's back to Healthy Living with Tanvir Ahmed and Adam Buncher.
5: It is indeed. It is the second and final hour of Healthy Living tonight with me, Adam Buncher, joined by Dr. Tanvir Ahmed while Ross is away. Still plenty of the best medical and health news and info on the way, including, yes, we're going to be talking about the natural supplement that has been called Nature's Ozempic. Is it really worth the hype? We'll dig into that. Dr. Tanvir, what else is on the way?
29: Look, quite a bit. I won't call it a sleepy hour, but there's a bit of information about sleep.
5: Yeah.
29: So we're going to talk a bit about CPAP. We're also going to talk about different sleep types. So which sleep type are you? It's worth thinking about that. I guess more research about overlaps with personality and different sleep types, and whether we should even be changing our day, work days or school days, because there's such a variety of sleep types.
5: Oh, that's interesting.
29: Yeah.
5: Because that's been a controversial topic, really, over the years, this idea of chronotype, as it's called. And some people have said it's a complete myth, forget it, you just want an excuse to sleep in the morning. Other people swear it's like, no, I am a night owl. So be interesting to dig into the evidence there.
29: Yeah, look, I think they have, you know, some truth to it. And we're also going to hear about the latest in bird flu. Like we were something of an oasis from bird flu right around the world, but that's changed very recently. So we need some important information and a bit of an update on that.
5: Yep, only one person that we go to for anything regarding infectious diseases, that is Clay Gollidge. He will be coming up, as will plenty of your calls and questions if you get them through to us. 131-873 is the number to speak to us, or on the text line 0460-873-873. Ozempic is without a doubt the big blockbuster drug that people think should be added to the water supply. Some people. Anyway, so if something was all natural and gave us some of those benefits, a supplement that we could literally go and purchase right now, I'm sure many people would be interested in that, Dr. Tanvir. So
29: that's
5: what's
29: right.
5: The
29: potentially,
5: story?
29: Potentially very exciting if we hear something being called Nature's Ozempic. Most of us can't necessarily get Ozempic, and it's quite expensive. Now, one supplement that's been causing some waves is something called psyllium husk. Now, some of our listeners may have heard that. I have actually heard a bit about it.
1: It's been around for a while.
29: Now, this is it's actually a fiber-rich substance made from the seeds of a plant commonly grown in South Asia. Now, something's probably got a bit of attention on social media recently.

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1: Good evening, I'm Sarah Wiedersheim. New polling shows Labor's primary vote has fallen as the Coalition and One Nation claw back support. The news poll published in The Australian has Labor's core support 3 points down to 30%, its equal lowest level since the 2022 election. The Coalition is up 2 points at 19%, while One Nation sits equal with Labor on 30%. Financial analysts are concerned about renewed US strikes on Iran. The war has escalated after the death of two American soldiers in an Iranian attack on a Jordan airbase. AMP chief economist Shane Oliver says the Australian market has been affected, but not as much as some other countries.
2: The Aussie share market came down, but not much. It was impacted by the rise in oil prices globally, which dragged down US shares, and also some bad news from BHP regarding copper production. But it only fell 0.1% for the week.
1: Russia has carried out a wave of ballistic missile strikes on the Ukrainian capital Kyiv, killing one person and wounding at least 14. Ukrainian President Volodymyr Zelensky has called it one of the most massive ballistic attacks on the capital since the start of Russia's full-scale invasion of Ukraine. The Ukrainian military says its air defences shot down 18 out of 41 missiles and intercepted 108 drones. A number of emergency services are threatening to boycott the federal government's new disaster warning system. All mobile phones will receive a test AusAlert notification later this month before the platform is launched in October. There are reports some first responders won't use the system because it's incompatible with landlines and the alerts disappear once they're read. Opposition Senator Paul Scar has told Nine the government needs to address the issues.
3: You're going to make an investment of over $100 million. It's absolutely crucial that every frontline emergency service is using this system. So this is above politics. We've got to get this right.
1: The Australian Bureau of Statistics is counting down to next month's census. On August 11, we'll be asked to answer 66 questions about heritage, income, religion and even ride an e-bike to work. 30,000 people have been employed to conduct the census. The last census in 2021 saw 80% of forms completed online. Also making news, a man has died following a cross-border police pursuit in northern New South Wales. And the Victorian government is planning a new department to tackle organised crime. There are reports legislation for the new agency could be introduced when Parliament resumes next week.
4: Hello, this is Phil O'Neill. When the clock hits midnight, I'm on the radio and I'd love you to join me. Don't miss Australia Overnight on Brisbane's 4BC. Let's talk.
1: The Bombers have won a three-point thriller against the GWS Giants, ending a 12-game losing streak. Star forward Nate Caddy left the field in the first quarter after experiencing an irregular heartbeat. The Bulldogs beat the Suns and the Hawks thumped the Tigers 122-52. In the NRL, the Dolphins have recovered from their 66-point loss to the Sharks by defeating the Cowboys 36-16. The win pushes them up to fifth on the ladder. Dolphins coach Christian Wolf says he's very proud of the performance.
5: Yeah, we knew that we had to show a bit of character and make a bit of a statement after last week about who we are as a group, and come out and we put ourselves under a bit of pressure.
1: Gold Coast have beaten Manly 38-32, and the Wallabies have given coach Joe Smith the perfect send-off with a 57-10 Nations Championship win over Italy.
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1: Partly cloudy with possible showers overnight, getting down to 17 degrees. Showers tomorrow, a high of 23 degrees. Looking further ahead, similar conditions Tuesday, Wednesday, possible showers, a top of 23. Thursday, cloud clearing, a high of 25. Partly cloudy Friday, tops of 22. Mostly sunny Saturday. On Moreton Bay, southerly winds up to 30 knots. Seas 1.5 to 2.5 metres.
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0: true, you know, isn't it? The love you, I have and the love you have, that's all that matters in the whole world. That's all that matters. Francisco, welcome to the show.
1: Oh, how you going, Reverend Bill? Thank you.
0: Good on
1: you. Thanks for bringing up this very important topic. I think a lot of the problems, there's two main problems in terms of social cohesion. I think it's because we've become too multicultural or too multiracial, and we've
0: What do you mean?
1: Well, we've become too tribalised.
0: Do you mean? What's that got to do with neighbourhoods?
1: Well, it's got to do with the fact that, unfortunately, people seem to just sort of stick to their own, which is disappointing.
0: Hang on. I live in a very multicultural area, and people always talk to one another across that.
1: Yeah. Well, I live in Sydney's southwestern suburbs, and I've lived here all my life.
0: Yeah.
1: And I come from a migrant background. My parents, you know, arrived from Italy and so on. And I've noticed the changes.
0: Let me ask you: do you know your neighbours?
1: Yes.
0: Do you know the people next door?
1: Yes, we really know them, and they come from a similar background to me, and they're lovely people.
0: Yeah.
1: Really lovely people, actually. Yeah. They've got a son that has, you know, some issues, and they're lovely people.
0: Yeah.
1: The big one also, though, I think, is the wealth divide. I think it's obscene.
0: Yes, Reverend it is. Bill, I agree with you on that, Francesco. It's obscene.
1: I mean, you know, you live in a normal house. Do you really need 3 brand new Mercedes Benz? I mean, really? I mean, do you really need a Bentley? Do you really need? I mean, it's disgusting, Bill. It's. I'm sort of a bit ashamed of the way of, regardless of what ethnic background it is, the way Australians have become this such obsession with materialism and you know, do you really need that fancy clothes? Do you really need that fancy perfume that costs $500? I mean, that's disgusting, Bill, and I'm really sad.
0: It's terrible to see that, and to see the stretch and the way that so few people have so much of the money and so many people have so little of it. It's just terribly unfair.
1: It is. I'm ashamed of it, to be honest with you. I mean, I'm 53, and every year I see it growing and growing and growing, and I really worry because I'm scared that Australia's going to become like the United States and
0: The world's going that way. God bless you, mate, and thank you for
1: your
0: call. Thank you.
1: Thank you. Bye.
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0: Hey Ricky, what made you pick up the phone?
12: I spoke to you about 2 weeks ago, mate. There's a person who's living in a tent under Burwood Railway Station.
0: That's right, yes.
12: And there's one living on Belmore Road, which is just up the road from the police station.
0: Yeah.
12: And there's people living at Erskineville in the park.
0: There's too many of them, aren't there, Ricky? Too many homeless people.
12: Yeah, they're all in tents.
0: Yeah.
12: But there's a husband and wife and kids, you know what I mean?
0: Yep.
12: Can you explain to me why the government's bringing all these people out here and are they getting free housing or what?
0: No, Ricky. No, too slow building homes. That's the problem.
12: I disagree with you, sir. I'm sorry.
0: No,
12: I'm sorry, Reverend.
0: That's okay,
12: But they're bringing all these people out here. They must be getting free housing or something because you can't bring 100,000 people out here or 50,000 people out here. And where are they getting housing?
0: Ricky, look, the problem
12: Reverend, I don't mean to put you on the spot.
0: No, the problem is there's not enough housing being built. That's the problem.
12: Yeah, I understand that. I was in construction for the last 15 years.
0: Yeah.
12: We can't accommodate for these people coming out here from the government bringing them out here, and there's no housing for them.
0: That's right.
12: We've got our own Australians out here living in freaking the streets on the footpath in a park with tents, and we can't even accommodate for them. We should accommodate for them first.
0: I agree with you, Ricky. I agree with you totally. God bless you, and thank you for your call, Siv. Welcome to the show, Siv.
13: Great to be here, Bill.
0: Look,
13: just on all that stuff. Look, I was going to talk about Pauline, but I won't. I think he gets enough publicity as it is, so I'll leave that for one night. I think everyone's kind of had a say on her. Just to add to what previous caller
0: Ricky,
13: said.
0: Look, he's right.
13: Yeah, he is right about the homeless people, but I also think government is bringing in way too many people. And adding to the situation, I think you're bringing in too many people all at once, and you're not allowing for some breathing space. You need a bit of breathing space to catch up.
0: There's a problem, Siv, because the fewer migrants we bring in, the fewer people do those dirty jobs that Australians don't want to do anymore, and the fewer people
13: don't they want to do it?
0: No,
13: Where's the data? Where's the data to say that?
0: Well, the data is that...
13: People in Australia... Where's the data to say that fewer Australians themselves don't want to do those jobs? I hear that all the time. Where's the evidence?
0: The data is the fact that these jobs are not filled. Don't believe companies are not trying to fill them.
13: So why are they not filled?
0: Because Australians don't want to do them.
13: We don't want to do them.
0: No.
13: And they has a living Australian actually said, I don't want to do those jobs.
0: Well, Siv,
13: I don't want to do jobs that are below
0: Let me ask you,
13: if that's
0: Siv.
13: That's the case, it's snobbery.
0: Let me ask you, Siv, do you want to clean toilets?
13: If I have to, I will, yes.
0: Well,
13: I may not want to, but if there's a job going, you do it.
0: That's noble of you,
13: Siv. You do it.
0: That's noble of you. That's a noble response.
13: I don't think it's noble.
0: Yeah.
13: If there is a job going, you take what you can. That's what used to happen in the past.
0: Yeah, I agree with you. I'm just saying there aren't many Australians who will volunteer or will offer themselves.
13: They may
0: to
13: not
0: clean
13: volunteer
0: toilets.
13: To do it. They may not volunteer to do it. But if it's there, and if it can earn them something. And most of them would want to do that. Now, look. If that's the case, that our own are not getting trained, and our own are not getting apprenticeships, and whatever else, those things have to be looked at. That stuff has to be looked at. But as far as I can see it, if you're cramming a lot of people into cities like Sydney and Melbourne, even the former premier Bob Carr told us we were full 20 odd years ago, nobody took notice of that. Here's where we are.
0: Here's
13: where we are.
0: God bless you, Siv.
13: Talk to you, mate.
0: Thanks for your call.
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0: British politics is once again in the global spotlight, and the pace of change shows no sign of slowing. In just the past few weeks, the political landscape has shifted dramatically. Nigel Farage has dominated headlines after resigning as the member for Clacton and forcing a by-election while defending himself against scrutiny over political donations. At the same time, Reform UK continues to challenge Britain's traditional two-party system, with opinion polls showing the party maintaining strong support and forcing both Labour and the Conservatives to rethink their strategies. Adding to the uncertainty, Keir Starmer has stepped down as Prime Minister, with Andy Burnham preparing to take over the Labour leadership. It marks yet another extraordinary chapter in British politics, a decade defined by Brexit, leadership upheavals, growing political division, and questions about what kind of country Britain wants to become. Now, joining us tonight is someone who's witnessed many of these changes from inside Westminster. Alistair Burt served as a Member of Parliament for 32 years. That's a survival. Representing both Bury North and North East Bedfordshire. During his distinguished parliamentary career, he served under several Conservative Prime Ministers, holding senior positions, including Minister of State for the Middle East and Minister of State for Community and Social Care. He earned a reputation, and he's got it, as one of Parliament's most respected voices on foreign affairs, diplomacy and national security. In 2019, he resigned from government over Brexit, remaining true to his principles, and has since continued contributing to public policy through organisations including Royal United Services Institute and Lancaster University. And I'm proud to say, I'm really proud to say he's a friend of mine. Welcome to the show, Alistair.
20: Good evening, Bill. Really good to be with you. Thanks for asking.
0: Now, British politics seems to be changing almost weekly. How would you describe the state of the nation after everything that's happened in the past few weeks?
20: I think the general public would probably give you an exasperated sigh and say, here we go again. I served for my first term in Parliament 14 years under just two prime ministers, John Major and Margaret Thatcher. Since I left in 2019, there's been five in that 7 years. So the degree of churn is annoying the public. They want some stability. They want their politicians to get it right. So the mood is fractious. There's some optimism in the Labour Party now. They won a resounding victory in 2024, but now the Prime Minister didn't satisfy his own MPs and made some mistakes, and so they've moved him on. There's some optimism about the new Labour leader, but nobody knows quite how long it will last. I think the public just want to see some stability, and it's a fractious mood. Underlying the good things about Britain are still the same. I think they're annoyed with their politicians at the moment.
0: Now, Nigel Farage and Reform UK continue to dominate political debate. Is it simply a protest, or do you think Reform has fundamentally changed British politics?
20: It's certainly more than a protest. I would argue that the Brexit campaign and all that led up to it exposed a fracture in British political life between those who had always been fundamentally against the United Kingdom's deeper engagement with Europe and those who believed that Europe was part of Britain's future. That exploded really in 2016 with the vote and the decision to leave, of which Nigel Farage had been a big part. And he's continued to make the case that there was something extra that Reform could bring to Britain by attacking both the Conservative and the Labour parties. There's no real sign of a fully costed and fleshed out programme for Reform, but that hasn't stopped them topping the opinion polls in contrary to the established parties for the last couple of years. So it's more than a protest. There is an unhappiness amongst some British voters about the country's future. They've lost confidence in the two major parties to be able to deal with it. They're annoyed at the change of prime ministers. So Nigel Farage is more than a protest, but he's not yet the next Prime Minister in waiting.
0: So why have the Conservatives struggled so much to respond to the rise of reform?
20: Two things, I think. Firstly, the debate about Europe did the Conservative Party a lot of damage. There was always a split in the Conservative Party, always has between right and left. Most major parties are coalitions of interest. You will have the same in Australia. They're not one fixed ideology. You have people who want to go further in one direction, others who want to go further in another. A great Conservative chairman, Chris Patten, once said that the party flies with two wings, left and right. The European debate damaged that in that one wing had to win and overcome the other, which was the right wing, the Brexit wing. And the Conservative Party has found it difficult to bind itself together after that. And also the migration issue. The Conservative Party has traditionally found it difficult to deal with arguments about migration. And that goes back to the 1960s. A politician called Enoch Powell, who made a well-known speech about his fears for the future. And since then, race, migration issues have been handled with kid gloves. Yeah. And the public have perhaps been ahead of the politicians in expressing concern about what they saw as a changing Britain. And the Conservative Party has not been able to easily resolve this, nor has any party. But the Conservative Party has found itself exposed on this and is doing its best to come to terms with it. Despite the fact that Kemi Badenoch, the new leader, has had a good year and is well regarded by many. But these rifts in the Conservative right have been difficult for the Conservative Party to resolve.
0: Now, Keir Starmer's out, Andy Burnham's in. What are the biggest challenges awaiting Britain's next Prime Minister?
20: Andy Burnham will find the same challenges as Keir Starmer had. The economy, there's been low growth for some years. That hits people in the pocket. Cost of living issues have tended to dominate public discourse for the past two or three years. There's worry about jobs, particularly for younger people leaving university, leaving school. Are they able to get jobs? That's a matter of concern. We've got increasing worries of defence in Europe. We know we're going to have to spend more on defence because the economics of NATO have changed. The United States is not going to spend so much on European defence. We will have to spend more. This will impact on the UK's economy. And the welfare bill has grown substantially in recent years, with an awful lot of people of working age on benefits full-time. And this has worried everybody across the political spectrum. I think these are the major challenges that Andy Burnham's going to face.
0: So is Westminster a different place today than the Westminster when you were there?
20: Well, I would answer that in typical politician's fashion by saying yes and no. Yes, those who were there and those who are close to me and talk about it, the polarisation of politics worldwide has impacted a democracy like Britain. Social media posts are more aggressive. MPs suffer more abuse than they did in the past. And that causes worry and anxiety. And we're all still, of course, reeling with what looks to have been a deliberate murder of a prominent politician, yeah. Anne Widdecombe, although she had left Parliament. So there is a worry about that. The no would be, if you look at last week's questions when the Prime Minister was leaving, there were usual courtesies displayed. Yeah. Leader of the opposition was very gentle on him. The Prime Minister was gentle on her back. There are times when Parliament comes together and Parliament unites against common threats. So it's yes and no. It is different. Everything's changed in the past few years. Things continue to change. There are elements that are the same and would be familiar to me, and things that are more difficult for politicians to deal with. I think particularly the social media pressure and abuse is very different and completely different to when I became a Member of Parliament 43 years ago.
0: Alistair, let's take a break for a minute, then we'll come right back.
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0: Alistair, trust in politicians has fallen sharply in many democracies. What do politicians need to do to win that trust back?
20: I think they have to be honest with people. And the most honest thing that you can be is you have to tell people they can't have everything. I mean, when you knock on a door as a politician, you ask people what they think. People have a list of things that they want. I mean, that's not unnatural. And a politician's instinct, of course, is to agree with everybody. You can't do that all the time. And I think being straight with people, telling them about the difficulties we face, is now a fundamental in politics and a fundamental with democracies. And being able to combat those who are nibbling at the edge of democracy. All democratic politicians who are legitimate know that there are people deliberately setting out to undermine our democracy. They are not friends of the United Kingdom or of Australia, and they're not friends of democracy. And the public have to be aware of this and watch not to be led down pathways that would lead to despair and deliberate attempts to subvert the democracies in country. But it starts by being engaged with the public and being honest about your politics and what you intend to do.
0: So, mate, what has Britain learned from Brexit?
20: Most economic studies say that what we've learned is that we're poorer than we would have been. Our rate of growth is lower. Our GDP is lower than we would have been had we stayed in the European community. I think, however, secondly, we've learned to live with it. Although people like me would found it difficult to leave the EU, there is no public mood to reopen the debate about rejoining. There is a sense that if we can economically get close to Europe, it's got widespread approval. But the argument about national sovereignty has, I think, been conclusively won by those who want to retain it by not being part of the EU. So we're beginning to learn to live with it, but I think people would like as always, the benefits of a closer relationship without losing what they consider to be their national sovereignty. I suppose the third thing we've learned, Bill, is it's not gone away. And the arguments about Europe and our relationship are likely to go on deep into the future.
0: Having served as Minister for the Middle East, how concerned are you by conflicts in Ukraine, Gaza and Iran, and what role should Britain be playing internationally?
20: I think these more recent conflicts are deeply concerning. Remember, Ukraine is the first major conflict on European soil since the end of the Second World War, an aggressive act by Russia to seize territory, sovereign territory. We've not had that, and the resistance throughout Europe has been very important and very strong. And I would expect the new government to retain that defence of Ukraine, which is beginning to turn the tide in military terms. So that's important for Europe to maintain its support of Ukraine. Gaza has been a disaster. Everything that flows from October the 7th and what happened afterwards has been of deep distress. Most European countries are conflicted in how to deal with it, and I don't think that's going to change very quickly. Reconstruction and a resolution of the Palestinian issue is of vital importance, and I suspect that will be high on the new government's agenda. Iran, I think the United Kingdom was right to be concerned about the United States attacks of February the 28th and feel that General Petraeus' great question, "Tell me how this ends," was not at the forefront of the minds of those who opened up the attack on Iran. Iran's regime is a friend of very few people, but you've got to know what you're doing when you launch an attack, and that's not been entirely certain. So I would expect the United Kingdom to maintain its defence of Ukraine, maintain its support for NATO, be a candid friend to those involved in the Middle East, and be straightforward and honest with the United States of America, still an essential ally for many of us.
0: As time's getting close, Australia and the UK, do you see Australia and the UK getting even closer? And do you see Britain still being involved in the way it was in the whole world?
20: Well, you know, in a difficult world, Bill, one of the good things you can look at is the relationship between the United Kingdom and Australia. You know, apart from all the various family and cultural ties that you and I and your listeners know so very well, there are hard-headed, practical reasons for us to be close together. There's the AUKUS defence arrangement. There was the free trade agreement. There's $35 billion worth of mutual trade between us every year. We have the security relationship, the so-called Five Eyes, where we share our intelligence as honest, confidential partners with each other. These things are really important. Plus the visa arrangement we have where our young people can work easily in each other's countries. These are all very important. These will be long-lasting. In a difficult world, you've got to know where your friends are. And I would hope that Australia sees the UK as a friend and we see Australia as a friend. I expect Britain to maintain that relationship with great determination. And between us, you know, we'll support the challenges that the rest of the world face.
0: Well said. God bless you, mate. And I look forward to seeing you in September. God bless you.
20: All the very best, my friend.
0: Thank you.
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0: Whether you look in the USA or America, the USA or England or Australia, you see those same political divisions there. And I thought it was really interesting with Alistair talking about the Conservative Party having two wings, being like an aeroplane with two wings, where you have your left wing, which are the progressive side of the Liberals, and you have your right wing, which are the prehistoric side of the Liberals. And they keep trying to push back. And what Brexit did, and what in a sense the Reform Party and Hansenites here are doing, is they're trying to put pressure on the right wing to dominate and to destroy the left wing. And that's just not going to happen, because it'll spring out somewhere else. Like if you look around, you'll see the Teals. They'll go to the Teals. So that in lots of ways, it's a really difficult situation. And then what you got on top of that is all these multi-billionaires where they don't just have billions of dollars. They have hundreds of billions of dollars, and in Musk's case, trillions of dollars, so that they've got more money than the United Nations, they've got more money than many countries, and they can begin to dominate that side of politics. And I think that's the big difficulty that political parties have. And I think what Alistair says is really true, in that you need people with passion and with confidence, not to destroy the world, not to destroy life, but actually to build it, to build a future, because you won't build future out of Conservatives.
15: Sanford, Sandgate, Shaler Park, Strattie. 4BC is Brisbane.
28: Good evening, I'm Sarah Wiedersehen. The latest opinion poll shows support for One Nation and the Coalition has risen as Labor's primary vote drops to its lowest level since 2022. According to News Poll in The Australian, voter support for Labor fell from 33% to 30%. One Nation has recovered 2 points to sit equal with Labor, while the Coalition's primary vote has bounced back from an historic low of 17% to 19%. Victorian Liberal MP Mary Aldred told Sky News it's a promising sign.
29: As a coalition team, we've done the hard policy homework. We'll continue to do that, and we need to put our best case forward about why we deserve the trust and confidence of the Australian people at the next election.
28: The federal government has outlined a series of priorities to ensure artificial intelligence works for Australians. Under the National AI Plan, the government will legislate a digital duty of care that puts the onus on AI companies to build in safety by design and proactively address potential harm. Other key priorities include privacy through the strengthening of protection laws, AI safety in the workplace, and consumer protections. The US military says it's carried out new airstrikes against Iran to swiftly punish Tehran for a deadly attack on an American base in Jordan. The attack has left two American service members dead, another in hospital, and a fourth remains missing. Andy Burnham is preparing to enter 10 Downing Street after confirmed as the UK's new Labour leader. In line with tradition, King Charles will on Monday invite Mr Burnham to form government. Former UK MP Alastair Burt has told Sunday Nights with Reverend Bill Cruse the British are craving stability after five different prime ministers in 7 years.
20: There's some optimism about the new Labour leader, but nobody knows quite how long it will last. I think the public just want to see some stability, and it's a fractious mood. Underlying the good things about Britain are still the same. I think they're annoyed with their politicians at the moment.
28: Actor Terence Donovan is being remembered for decades of television and film roles after his death in Melbourne at the age of 90. He starred in the movies Breaker Morant and The Man from Snowy River. The actor's television work included Division 4 and Cop Shop before playing Doug Willis in Neighbours for more than 500 episodes. In an interview with Ten, he praised Australian television.
2: It's just so great that we've got, you know, voices that are Australian, stories that are Australian, and that's important. TV, make it Australian. It's very important.
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28: The Dolphins have claimed an important win to end round 20 of the NRL. Andrew Lucas reports.
9: The Dolphins have bounced back in the Queensland Derby, beating the Cowboys 36-16 in front of over 35,000 fans at Suncorp Stadium. North Queensland raced out to an early 10-0 lead before the home side hit back with four tries either side of half-time. A couple of late tries sealed a big victory with Jermaine Asako crossing for a double to finish with 20 points. Earlier, the Titans upset the Sea Eagles 38-32 on the Gold Coast. Andrew Lucas, Sydney.
28: In the AFL, Essendon has ended a 12-game losing streak with a three-point win over the GWS Giants, wins also to the Hawks and Bulldogs. At the British Open, Sam Burns leads after round three. That's the very latest news and sport.
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28: Partly cloudy with possible showers overnight, getting down to 17 degrees. Showers tomorrow, a high of 23 degrees. Looking further ahead, similar conditions Tuesday, Wednesday, possible showers, a top of 23. Thursday, cloud clearing, a high of 25. Partly cloudy Friday, tops of 22, mostly sunny Saturday. On Moreton Bay, southerly winds up to 30 knots, seas 1.5 to 2.5 metres.

0: Irene, you've just called in. Hello, Irene?
1: Yes, Stephen. Yes, Stephen, Bill.
0: Yes.
1: My husband passed away at 5 o'clock tonight.
0: Oh.
1: In care with Parkinson.
0: Oh. Oh.
1: We had our beautiful 5 grandsons with us.
0: Yes.
1: But I just like you to pray for those nurses that looked after my husband for 18 months.
0: Do you know any of their names at all?
1: Oh, no, they were. No, I no. do.
0: What about, Maria, what

0: Russell, welcome to the show, mate.
1: Good evening, sir. How are you?
0: Good, thank you.
1: First of all, my deepest sympathies to Irene. And that's a little bit controversial because I'm agnostic, like Bob Hawke and things like this. What I'm going to ring up about is political. So
0: yeah,
1: I don't mean no disrespect. So my deepest sympathy to Irene. But the thing is, people, like I'm an older man, I'm in my 70s, and I try to think for myself. But the people with politics these days, left, right, Pauline Hanson, people are voting, or the polls, which I don't think her or Barnaby Joyce will ever be in control, but people are believing it. And I despair where people are so gullible and lazy. They believe it on the TV or so. I don't have social media. I've got this landline. I'm speaking to you now, plus a little tiny Optus mobile in case I need it. People are gullible and lazy. Sit down and think. If it doesn't make sense, it doesn't make sense.
0: What doesn't make sense to you, Russell?
1: What makes sense to me?
0: What doesn't make sense?
1: Pauline Hanson's view, the white Australia policy.
0: Oh, yeah.
1: I'm Indigenous. Yeah, well, I believe I am anyway.
0: Yeah.
1: But the thing is, she says, we want one race, white race. You know, a white Australia policy. And I do not understand how people can listen to that and say, yeah, that's great. We only want white people here, or the way I think. I think Pauline Hanson, she's been around for about 30 years, and I believe she's lost it. She doesn't have the skill or the managerial...
0: Or the thing. Compassion.
1: Or that's it. She's got Barnaby Joyce. It transferred from one party to another, and her organiser, they hired I apologise for the language, a convicted rapist, you know, to join a party. And an ex, you know, it just doesn't make sense. Maybe I'm the stupid person, but I try and think, and I'm a centre-left Labor supporter, and I'll never change, I'm rusted, but I believe in something. But the thing is, politics these days, people, please, people that listen to you, which I respect you, although I'm agnostic, I don't believe anything unless I see it right in front of my eyes. People, please, please, please, please, don't believe everything you hear, see, or read in the newspapers. Just sit down and think for yourself, please.
0: God bless you, Russell. Thank you. That's wise advice. God bless you.
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0: Nicholas, welcome to the show.
14: Yeah, good evening. Look, I'm going to stray somewhat from what I originally intended to talk about because I'm so incensed by Russell's comments on One Nation and Pauline Hanson.
0: Why?
14: Well,
0: he's right. Essentially,
14: No, hang on a minute. He said that Pauline Hanson had declared that she only wants white people in Australia. That is false. What she is trying to get across, and perhaps she hasn't explained it very well or is not very articulate in what she seeks
0: but
14: to
0: But she's
14: promote.
0: A politician, hang Nicholas.
14: On, hang on a minute. Hang
0: yeah,
14: on.
0: I am.
14: Yeah, okay, what she's trying to get across is that we should be true to our Western Judeo-Christian culture.
0: Why, Nicholas? Why?
14: Because that is the foundation for our nation.
0: Yeah, hang on. What does that mean? What does that mean, Nicholas?
14: It doesn't mean that you disrespect people from other cultures, but it means that as a nation, that is the foundation stone of modern
0: Australia.
14: But what
0: is the foundation? Tell me what the foundation is.
14: You're talking about events in 1788?
0: No, I'm talking about Western society. What are you talking about?
14: Surely you should know that...
0: No, I'm asking you. You should know.
14: Judeo-Christian Western culture.
0: Now, what is that? What is that? What? Describe it to me. You're in a lift with me. Describe it to me.
14: Well, what do you think it is?
0: I'm not saying it's... I'm not asking... I'm asking you. You rung in. I'm asking you the question. What is it to you?
14: I'm going to come back to the main point.
0: No, come back to that.
14: I'm trying to get to the main point, that Russell lied about what Pauline Hanson has said about white Australia.
0: Yeah, but we've moved from that. We've moved to that, from that, to what is Western culture.
14: Okay, let me finish the point I was trying to make, okay? The other issue is that the White Australia policy, many people don't really know about this, was brought in to protect Australian workers from cheap imported labour. It's not necessarily, it wasn't necessarily a policy that prevented people from different parts of the world to enter Australia. And indeed, if you were from the Caribbean, if you had British citizenship, you were able to enter Australia quite freely. So the White Australia policy as such historically was supported by many people because it prevented cheap outside labour from coming in and destroying our system of wages and our way of life. Okay? Now, that's where I'm going to leave it at this point, because I think by asking me the question specifically related to what Western culture is and what our Judeo-Christian traditions are, which everybody knows about.
0: No, they don't. No, they don't, Nicholas. You don't. Well, because you're not telling me. You can't articulate it.
14: Well, in the basis of Western culture is a belief in the democratic system as it's been developed over many centuries and decades.
0: And
14: it is a belief
0: who's
14: in liberal democracy and the rule of law. okay? Yeah. And there is a belief in our acquired and traditional heritage that has its foundations, in part at least, on a Christian, on Jewish and Christian tradition.
0: And Greek philosophy
14: and
0: as well.
14: And Greek philosophy as well, because the Platonic philosophy, Plato and elements of Greek philosophy have entered into New Testament teachings and our whole conception of humanity and the figure of Christ. But anyway, we're getting into esoteric issues here, but my main point, and I hope that I've answered your question, is that we are essentially, whether we like it or not, the basis of our way of life, our democratic system, and our perception of the world has in large part been based on the foundations of those principles associated with the Old Testament Jewish tradition, the Christian tradition and its philosophy.
0: And the Greek philosophy.
14: And the Greek philosophy as well, okay? And I want to make the point that the White Australia policy, its origins date back to the beginnings of the century and perhaps even earlier, but in terms of specific government policy and immigration, it was put into place to prevent cheap overseas labour from entering Australia and undermining the working conditions of the working class.
0: Good on you, Nicholas.
14: And you will find that within the Labour Party history, there was a lot of support for that particular policy. Whether you call it the White Australia policy or not, it was there to protect the working class.
0: Good on you, Nicholas. Okay, Thank you. David, hello.
15: Hello, Reverend Bill. Thank you so much for taking my call. I just wanted to ask what your opinion or what your view is on, you know, how we've came out of the COVID-19 pandemic and we've gone back to normal life, but we've also seen how the Ukrainian-Russian war played out, the Holy Land war, and, you know, the ripple effect with oil crisis and even protests here. And now we've got Donald Trump and Israel bombing Iran. And then we just had like what you would call, if, you know, we had a natural disaster in Australia, like an act of God over in Venezuela with the 7.5 and the 7.2 earthquake. Do you think, like, what is your view on God sort of balancing the scales in terms of justice for, you know, like the destruction human beings are doing? Like,
0: David, Jesus answered that by saying the rain falls on the good and the bad equally. God bless you and thanks for your call.
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0: President Donald Trump's speech on Thursday has dominated political discussion in the United States, touching on everything from America's economy and foreign policy to national security and the integrity of US elections. Among the issues attracting the most attention were his renewed comments about foreign interference in American elections, including allegations involving China and the 2020 presidential election. At the same time, the conflict involving Iran has once again intensified, raising fresh concerns about stability in the Middle East, the possibility of wider regional conflict, and how the United States may respond. We'll also revisit our previous conversation about Democratic Senator John Ossoff as one of the party's rising stars. Could the political landscape following Trump's speech create new opportunities or new challenges for Democrats heading into the next election cycle? So joining us once again is political analyst Corey Alpert to unpack the political fallout from President Trump's speech, examine the latest developments in the Middle East, and help us separate the political rhetoric from the realities. Welcome back, Corey.
26: Thanks so much. Thanks for having me.
0: Thank you. Now, we've had a couple of days to reflect on President Trump's speech. What do you see as its biggest political message?
26: So Donald Trump ran through really complaints that he's been going through for years about the 2020 election. And I think the biggest takeaway is that Donald Trump is still obsessed with 2020, even at the cost of issues that might actually help him and his party win this election, that he hasn't learned the lesson of rehashing his own grievances that may end up costing him politically.
0: It sounded a bit like to me he was off his rocker there.
26: A little bit, you know, especially, you know, I think we've all kind of given up trying to fact check Donald Trump in this day and age. I don't think anyone goes into a Donald Trump speech thinking that he's going to give anything approximating truth. And I think that was really borne out in the fact that three of the major U.S. networks refused to carry the speech live or in full, very much knowing that they didn't want to repeat untrue claims about U.S. elections.
0: So what parts of the speech have generated the strongest reaction in Washington, and were there any surprises?
26: So taking the second part first, there were no big surprises. The things that I think generated the most interest were Donald Trump's really selective release of files. It really mirrors how he and his administration handled the partial release of the Epstein files, in which they make huge claims saying that there are documents that back up what they're saying and they are going to be truthful with the American public. And then once you dig into the documents, there just isn't evidence for what they're claiming, or it's partial. The claims that they're making about China in particular are things that the intelligence community has said publicly for the last 5 years, where the claim that Donald Trump was repeating that China had access to American voter data has been public since 2021. The intelligence community at the time assessed that China had access to these data, but they chose to not do anything dramatic with it. So there's no massive sort of institutional reaction, knowing that what Donald Trump, the speech that Donald Trump gave us nothing new.
0: More broadly, how significant is the threat of foreign interference in US elections today, and how prepared is the US to counter it?
26: The threat of foreign interference in US elections is always quite high. It's very rarely at the level that I think Donald Trump is claiming in terms of switching voter data or switching votes on voter machines. The issue of foreign interference is what we saw in 2016, 2020, 2024 of foreign countries, particularly foreign adversaries like Russia and China, influencing the information landscape, which is far easier to do now in the age of social media with the incredibly powerful algorithms on TikTok and now having X and other platforms be very powerful. The thing that concerns me is that the Trump administration has not invested nearly as much as the Biden administration or the Obama administrations in combating that misinformation and in strengthening the sort of physical infrastructure of these elections. I think one point that is worth Australian listeners understanding is that elections in the United States have always been administered at the state level with support from the federal government. And what Donald Trump is trying to do is to force these elections to be run at the federal level, which introduces all kinds of vulnerabilities, both in terms of infrastructure and in terms of sort of political control coming from a single figure in Washington.
0: From my reading of it, in a way, the Russians influenced the elections or tried to support Trump. So it's not just a one-way thing, is it? That Trump could end up being hoisted by his own petard in that.
26: That's entirely correct. And there are now many more countries other than Russia that have significant propaganda apparatuses that now have this ability. In 2016, Russia was really the only country with a sophisticated enough information propaganda apparatus. Now, Iran certainly has an incredibly powerful apparatus that has really been able to go toe-to-toe with Donald Trump online. China is certainly getting involved. There are probably 10 or 12 countries that now have the capability to sway how Americans think about certain political issues.
0: When we last spoke, we discussed Senator John Ossoff and his growing influence with the Democrats. Has the political environment shifted since then, and where does Ossoff fit into the Democratic strategy?
26: So I think one of the big impacts that Trump's speech has, and broadly Trump's effort around what's called the Save America Act, which as I was just referencing, is this attempt to federalize control over voter registration and over voting procedures. I think what that's done is galvanize among voters, particularly Black voters and Latino voters in the southern parts of the United States, a concern about what Donald Trump is doing around election administration. And what that's doing politically is opening a lane for Democrats to have a viable and very concrete message about voting rights, about civil rights, being under attack by the Trump administration. Now that Trump is making this his core issue, when really he probably should be making his core issue about affordability, about the economy, but given that oil prices and everyday prices are going back up, he kind of can't. And what that's doing is creating this big lane that the Democratic Party can use to go to the voters and say, we actually do care about your vote, and Donald Trump is the threat that is opposed to that vote. And John Ossoff has positioned himself as the key figure in the Democratic Party who is speaking with real clarity and real visceral anger about what the Trump administration is doing. And I think Ossoff himself is opening that lane for himself as a potential presidential contender.
0: Are there any other rising voices at the moment?
26: At the moment, Pete Buttigieg, again, is continuing to rise here. He's had several good moments in media in recent weeks. Beyond that, I think a lot of folks are looking now at Andy Beshear, the governor of Kentucky. Obviously, there's a big scandal happening with Mitch McConnell, the senior yeah. senator from Kentucky, whose whereabouts are really unclear. And there's a big question of if he's alive or dead, which means there may or may not be an open seat. And Andy Beshear is the governor trying to sort of manage that situation. I think how he manages the situation will end up saying a lot about his potential presidential campaign. Other than that, we're the media cycle is just now beginning. Americans are just now beginning to tune in to coverage of this midterm election. And I think we're going to start seeing over these next few weeks a lot more stars rising up, having these individual moments that then lead us into December and January when they start making announcements ahead of these campaigns.
0: So, mate, what the hell's going on with Iran, and could it develop into a much broader conflict?
26: So, just to recap the news a little bit, the Trump administration told Congress on July 7th that they have resumed hostilities. And the U.S. military is striking pretty far into Iran. They have struck military facilities 800 kilometers away from the Strait of Hormuz, which has largely been where the fighting has been contained. So that expansion of the war zone really does threaten to turn this into a war rather than a conflict around a single piece of territory. What I can't answer for you is why in the world it happened. It seemed like peace negotiations were moving forward. It seemed like the economic prospects were moving forward. And I have yet to see a good explanation for why the Trump administration relaunched these attacks. And then their response to it has continually been confusing. They initially proposed a 20% tax on all goods moving through the Strait of Hormuz because of the U.S. blockade, which would have massive implications on global trade and raise costs for everyone around the world, which then sent stock prices and commodity futures really down far into the red. So this is even more perplexing than when the conflict started, is this reignition. And at this point, it seems that this is now a cycle that the United States is going to be in with Iran, that the U.S. is going to continue to relaunch attacks as soon as it's able to rebuild its arsenal of missiles, and then back off for a couple of weeks and then reignite, which puts us all in an incredibly dangerous position.
0: So does Trump have any options in dealing with Iran and getting out of it?
26: Not particularly. There is no trust between the Iranians and the American side. There was a story that came out recently where the Iranians are claiming that Jared Kushner and Steve Witkoff, who are Trump's two envoys in the negotiations, had been using insider information of the negotiations to make $9 billion in the prediction market. And the Iranians are demanding half of that money come back to Iran, which, regardless of sort of the raw facts of that, the fact that the Iranians believe that the American side is financially benefiting from insider information in the negotiations is really evidence, again, that there is no trust on the Iranian side towards the Americans, which means that negotiations in this war are going to be very difficult to come by. And the Iranians now, in terms of their domestic politics, have no real incentive to wind this down. They are effectively hitting the U.S. military and building popular support against the United States at a moment where the regime needs secure political wins. So neither side has a massive incentive to scale this back. And the Trump administration is really struggling to be able to do that.
0: So, Corey, just quickly, what are you going to be looking for over the next week or two, and what should Australians be paying attention to over the next couple of weeks?
26: So in terms of domestic U.S. politics, I think there are lots of big questions around what Trump's legislative priorities are going to be. The Senate goes into recess for all of August, so the next 2 weeks – really are critical in terms of what the Trump administration is going to position themselves doing and pitching as their final message to voters heading into these midterms. That's worth watching. Internationally, I'm keeping a very close eye on what happens with Iran. What the Trump administration is doing there will affect the global economy. And then beyond that, I think the other thing worth watching is how China reacts to all of this. We've already seen that obviously Trump's speech earlier this week was directly aimed at China. The trade implications that are emerging from Iran impact China. I think it's worth keeping an eye on how China responds to all of this over the next few weeks, which again could have massive implications for the entire global economy.
0: Corey Alpert, God bless you. Thanks so much for talking to us tonight. And we'll talk again in a few weeks. God bless you.
26: Sounds good. Thanks for having me.
3: Tilly knows how to plan a party.
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0: Welcome to the show, John. Hello, John.
29: Yes, sir. Yes, sir. I just wanted to mention that people noticed when Albanese was going to be sworn in as Prime Minister, they held out the Bible and he pulled his hand away. And
0: really?
29: That's significant because he's underneath, he's a communist, and the first three times he left the country, he went to communist China. That's about all I wanted to say.
0: Okay, John, thank you. Let's go to Peter. Hello, Peter.
6: Hi there, Reverend. Just a quick fact check. The declassified information, which is available on the White House website, reveals that 18 states were breached by China, that they hacked 200 million records, and Corey Albert is a former staffer of the Biden administration.
0: Yes, he is.
6: And you should have shared that. You should have shared that. He's completely peddling spin from the US Democrats and has no credibility, Reverend. And
0: well, I don't think Trump has either.
6: Well, who cares what you think? The fact is...
0: Well, who cares facts, what mate. You think?
6: Stick to the facts. Stick to the facts.
0: I do, about the 2020
6: no, you
0: election.
6: You didn't tonight. You didn't. And that's reprehensible. And neither does Albanese. Neither does Albanese. And China does interfere in elections. They absolutely do. And they don't want to see Pauline
0: Hanson
6: elected.
0: How do you know that?
6: Well, did you read the declassified information? Have you read the data? China is hacking. Speak to intelligence analysts here in Australia.
0: Yeah.
6: China is hacking Australia every single day.
0: Oh, of course. That's
6: so
0: Australia.
6: Wake up.
0: Of course.
6: Wake up, Reverend.
0: Yeah, of course.
6: Wake up and stick to the facts, because what you said tonight is not true and was highly offensive, and there is no more important relationship than that of the United States and Australia.
0: Well,
6: I'm disgusted with the way in which you speak about the U.S. relationship. It doesn't matter who the
0: president
6: is.
0: I'm not talking about the U.S. relationship.
6: The relationship
0: talking about
6: and the
0: president.
6: Alliance. And that's what comes first, not Corey Albert and the Biden-Harris spin. And the fact is they were in bed with China. So wake up
0: to
6: yourself.
0: Oh, come on.
6: Wake up to yourself. Good night.
0: Good night. Good night. Thank you. Thank you for your call. 131-873 is my number.
8: Afternoons with Michael McLeod.
10: Somewhere along the way, this country forgot to champion unity. Not conformity, but unity. The aggressive push of diversity for diversity's sake has incubated a certain tribalism which gradually gnaws away at the ties that bind, creating a vacuum for radicals to exploit.
8: Michael McLaren
10: is a terrifying example of this country's inability to dismantle intergenerational animosity. Australia has been weakened, divided, and challenged in a way many never thought possible.
8: Starts Monday on 4BC.
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0: I got a message from Pete and he said, I'll do any job. I've always worked hard and have no problem cleaning toilets if that's all was on offer. And I think true blue Aussies would feel the same way. Is that true? Do you believe that? If that's true, why are the corporates the ones pushing government all the time trying to bring in workers? Because the jobs that they've got aren't the jobs that Australian workers will take up. Give me a ring and tell me what you think. I'd love to hear from you on that on 131 873.

0: Caboolture, Carina, Coopers Plains, Capalabar. 4BC is Brisbane.
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2: Good evening, I'm Sarah Wiedersane. A digital duty of care will be legislated to protect Australians from any potential harms posed by artificial intelligence. The Albanese government has outlined its key priorities to ensure AI works in favour of workers and consumers. It says a digital duty of care will put the onus on AI companies to build in safety by design. Another key priority will be reforms to privacy laws in order to protect personal data. Both One Nation and the Coalition has made up some ground in the latest opinion poll. The news poll shows core support for the minor party is back up to 30%, sitting on par with Labor, which has seen its vote drop to its lowest level since 2022. Voter support for the Coalition increased by 2 points, but still way behind on 19%. An Australian man is in US immigration waiting to be deported after a dramatic confrontation with federal agents. Federal politics reporter Nelson Scott.
3: 57-year-old Fu Nguyen was filmed being pushed to the ground and handcuffed by ICE agents at Las Vegas International Airport. Authorities have confirmed the arrest attempt was initially aborted when a crowd of onlookers intervened. The Department of Homeland Security says it tracked down and arrested Nguyen the following day at Los Angeles before he could board a flight. US officials claim the Australian citizen has been living in the country illegally for 11 years after overstaying a tourist visa in 2015. Australia's Department of Foreign Affairs and Trade says it's making urgent inquiries and stands ready to provide consular assistance.
2: The Middle East war has escalated with the US launching fresh strikes against Iran. It follows the death of two American soldiers after an Iranian attack on an airbase in Jordan. The US State Department has issued a worldwide travel caution advising Americans of possible flight cancellations and targeted attacks on US interests. Hundreds of people have travelled to Alice Springs ahead of a planned protest against the joint Australian-US military facility at Pine Gap. Those voicing their concerns include traditional owners who can no longer visit sacred sites in the area. It's almost 60 years since Pine Gap was built. King Charles will tomorrow invite Andy Burnham to form government after he was confirmed as the UK's new Labour leader. Mr Burnham will be the UK's fifth Prime Minister in 7 years. In his first speech as the party leader, Mr Burnham praised outgoing MP Sir Keir Starmer.
4: Keir put Labour back in a position to change people's lives, and that is what we have been doing these last 2 years.
2: Also making news, controversial social media influencers Andrew and Tristan Tate are in custody after being arrested in the US in connection to rape and sex trafficking charges in the UK.
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2: The Bombers have won a 3-point thriller against the GWS Giants, ending a 12-game losing streak. Star forward Nate Cady left the field in the first quarter after experiencing an irregular heartbeat. The Bulldogs beat the Suns and the Hawks thumped the Tigers. In the NRL, the Dolphins have recovered from their 66-point loss to the Sharks by defeating the Cowboys 36-16. The win pushes them up to fifth on the ladder. Dolphins coach Christian Wolf says he's very proud of the performance.
5: Yeah, we knew that we had to show a bit of character and make a bit of a statement after last week about who we are as a group. And
2: Gold Coast have beaten Manly 38-32, and the Wallabies have given coach Joe Schmidt the perfect send-off with a 57-10 nation championship win over Italy.
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2: Partly cloudy with possible showers overnight, getting down to 17 degrees. Showers tomorrow, a high of 23 degrees. Looking further ahead, similar conditions Tuesday, Wednesday, possible showers, a top of 23. Thursday, cloud clearing, a high of 25. Partly cloudy Friday, tops of 22. Mostly sunny Saturday. On Moreton Bay, southerly winds up to 30 knots. Seas 1.5 to 2.5 metres.

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5: Hi, Pam.
7: Oh, hello, Bill.
5: Hello.
7: Busy tonight.
5: Yes, it is busy tonight, Pam.
7: Yes. What I want to say, for years now the Western world has been dependent on migrants.
5: Yes.
7: To fill those menial jobs.
5: That's right.
7: And particularly first-generation migrants, and many come in, work hard. I honestly think NDIS, aged care, those industries probably collapse without them.
5: They will. They will.
7: I think it goes even further. You walk into any huge public hospital, the nurses, the doctors, the specialists, and many of those are even heads of departments. And then, of course, I've heard the odd person saying, is the government housing these people? Well, I think we still have a measure of humanitarian migration, refugees from various countries, so the majority of those had come in with nothing, so the government must be housing them until they get a footing and the like. And so many of those wouldn't even speak English. But the thing about it is, I think there's a problem insofar that the government, we're supposed to be getting skilled people, and they're coming in, many of them highly skilled in their own countries, but they don't meet the required credentials.
5: Yes, yes.
7: And the thing is, I've said a number of times, I don't know, and I'm sure it would be possible to have a national register that people could, from overseas, look to where the demand is, and companies recruit those people. And the thing is, I mean, I think the TAFE colleges were neglected for so many years. We certainly need, they say, tens of thousands in the construction industry. But a couple of years ago, I heard the Prime Minister saying, you know, we only need a few of those or whatever. So I think the unions have a part in that, in trying to keep those out, because risking their own jobs.
5: Yeah.
7: But we desperately need people.
5: Yes, we do.
7: But the thing about it is, even in my area, I see so many elderly people coming in, joining their families here. whether it's on a permanent basis, but I mean, nevertheless, they're here for quite some months. So that all requires housing as well.
5: Yep.
7: And so it's a trades primary, hospitality as well. But a lot of Australians don't want the jobs that are going.
5: No,
7: that
5: they don't. They don't.
7: A well-known fact. But that's nothing new. That's all around the world now.
5: Yeah. But it doesn't explain the laziness of all these successive governments over 20 years or something, which have not been pushing and pushing and pushing more houses being built. Like, this is a long problem that nobody's really responded to.
7: I was glad to hear in the last week the Queensland government now has a plan to really fast-track the housing situation. I think Queensland was the one most lagging during the Labor government. And, of course, our population has risen to such an extent.
5: It's like everybody's heading to Queensland, Pam.
7: Well, what do they say? Something beautiful the next or whatever. It's been blowing an absolute gale here all day long. Yes, but and cloudy and the like. But I suppose, yeah, we've had a lot of rain, but maybe we should be grateful for the moment, because I think there's a huge drought just around the corner somewhere.
5: Yeah. Yeah, yeah.
7: But the last three moons have been like a saucer rather than a crescent, and that's indication of rain ongoing.
5: Good on you, Pam. Thanks so much for your call tonight.
7: Have a good week. Bye.
5: Bye. We'll go to Tony. Hello, Tony.
0: Hello there.
5: Hi.
0: I'm just crunching on the cracker. I'll digest it down the hatch. Bill. My tears welling and just flowing regarding your account of the Thai boy.
5: Little beer, yeah, yeah.
0: Man. And yeah. My tears were also pretty close to that regarding the caller before the news, who's a Trump supporter, who called you a reprehensible person.
5: Oh, yeah.
0: Wow. And wrong and wrong and wrong.
5: And thank you.
0: Totally, truly. You know, what Trump has decayed in our world is really saddening. Really saddening.
5: It is.
0: He and his mates, you know, they're all of the same ilk. And they're just, it's about greed. It's about... We don't care about, you know, the 90% of the rest of the USA population. It just, mate, I don't know how to express
5: it. When I was watching Trump's speech, and I suddenly, I could see the lies, and I thought, for the first time, the lies, in a way, in his speaking, are becoming transparent, if you get it.
0: Yeah, the more he rolls out, the lies come out even more.
5: Yeah.
0: And it's even more reprehensible, as your previous caller called you. And we don't know how the Middle East is going to, you know, roll out, transpire, whatever. But I think Trump's got a, is it the defense or the Department of War, Peter Hegseth said,
5: he hates
0: Islamists. And he's been on that bent for about 12 years. And Trump recruited Peter Hegseth because he was, you know, attractive, and he worked for Fox News, and he was a commentator and stuff like that. I don't think he's really qualified to be a major player in global politics as the secretary, that's the word,
5: yeah,
0: of the USA, you know.
5: And I kind of wonder because he's talking about testosterone tests for all the military, which is really interesting.
0: It's weird. It's weird. And the same with, you know, a lot of the MAGA crew.
5: Thinking of two boys peeing up a wall, one saying, I can pee higher than you can.
0: It's that, you know, stupidity level.
5: Yeah. God bless you, Tony.
0: Anyway,
5: thank you for your call.
0: And thank you for your support. God bless you, mate.
5: Thank you, mate.
0: You do great work.
5: God bless you. Thank you.
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5: A pastor, a priest and a rabbi walk into a bar. That sounds like the beginning of a joke, eh? But this one has a much deeper purpose. At a time when religious tensions, rising anti-Semitism and increasingly polarised public debate are making headlines around the world, three faith leaders are choosing to sit down together. Not to gloss over their differences, but to model respectful, honest conversation. The event's called A Pastor and a Priest and a Rabbi Walk into a Bar, and it's designed to encourage people to ask the big questions about faith, life and society in an open and welcoming environment. One of the openers is Reverend Peter Chapman, who believes that genuine understanding begins by listening to one another, even when we don't agree. Peter says one of the most surprising discoveries has been just how little people from different faith communities actually know about each other. Misunderstandings can quickly become mistrust, and nowhere is it more evident than in the renewed discussion around anti-Semitism, religious freedom and free speech. Tonight, we'll explore why these conversations matter, what he's learned from working alongside a pastor and a rabbi, and whether respectful disagreement might be something Australia could use a little more of. Welcome, mate.
19: G'day, mate. Great to see you again. How you doing?
5: Good, thank you. Now, where did the idea for a pastor, a priest and a rabbi walk into a bar come from, and what were you hoping to achieve?
19: Yeah, look, a mutual friend brought us all together. John McCulloch, he's a member of our mob and knows the other guys. He thought, like, I think you guys had hit it off, and he brought us all together. We did lunch together and discovered we got on like a house on fire, and we thought, look, let's do this. Let's actually put on an event whereby we can all come together, have some good-natured ribbing, have some good-natured banter, but also, you know what, get down to the deeper things as well. So we discuss matters of life and faith and everything in between, mate. So it's a huge blessing. It's great fun.
5: So it's light-hearted but serious as well.
19: Yeah, absolutely. We felt it was really important to keep things light and to have a laugh, mostly at our own expense, but sometimes at one another's expense as well, but use that as a stepping-off point, right? So we've earned one another's trust and respect, but to use that as a stepping-off point to discuss matters of life and faith.
5: Now, was that easy, to earn the respect and trust?
19: Yeah, look, it took a bit of time. I think we needed to sort of say, well, you know, is this something that I'm really keen to do and spend some time on. But it was very clear that myself and Pastor Barak from Hillsong and Rabbi Rafi from Temple Emmanuel, we trusted one another pretty very quickly, and we got on and we sort of sensed pretty quickly that, look, these are guys that we can trust and we can have an honest, open conversation with.
5: So what surprised you most personally about these conversations?
19: Yeah, look, the big thing to come out of it for me, Bill, was I was appalled to learn that many of our Jewish friends and neighbours in the eastern suburbs, that they actually think Christians hate them. I mean, I was shocked.
5: Well, they've got a good reason to, haven't they?
19: Exactly right. And look, we address that too, right? So we've gotten into that. Let's be honest, you know, our faith tradition has got a history of anti-Semitism going back a long time. And so we've needed to own that. You know, we've had to confess that. And look, it's something that we name and we move on from, and we try to, you know, build some bridges, try to build some relationships with one another. And we try to, from my perspective, try to let my Jewish friends and neighbours know that we love them. We want to do life
5: and
19: with you.
5: Has that been hard?
19: No, I don't think it has been. It's been surprisingly easy. We've slotted into a groove pretty easily. We have a lot of Jewish regulars that come along, and I've gotten to know them as well. I like to think that I've earned their trust and respect along with Pastor Barak from Hillsong. And look, we've gotten into a groove. We've gotten into a regular sort of a pattern now whereby we know we can have a good-natured jive at one another and then get to discussing the deeper stuff of life and faith.
5: So what responsibility do Christians have to better understand Jewish history and to challenge anti-Semitism wherever they encounter it?
19: Yeah. Well, Jesus was a Jew, right?
5: Yeah.
19: He's
5: that's right. Let's forget that, don't we?
19: Look, they claim he was one of their own. They sort of say, you know, I mean, Rafi said, oh, one of our boys.
5: Yeah, he might be wrong, but one of our
19: boys.
5: Yeah.
19: So, and of course, you know, when you're a follower of Jesus, you need to understand the Jewish context of the scriptures, of course. So this has been really an enlightening experience. You know, we've really learnt a lot. I've learnt heaps. I've learnt heaps about the Jewish faith. I was pretty ignorant. I'm a Hills boy. I'm not sure if you know, but I mean, I grew up at Goulson. You know, I'd never met a Jewish person. You know, we lived in Goulson, then out to the Central West. I've been in placement down the South Coast at Gerringong. I don't think I'd ever met a Jewish person in my life. But now that I'm here in the eastern suburbs at Bondi Junction, a church in the marketplace, then something like one in six.
5: Yeah, it was the centre. Yeah. So
19: massive.
5: So living there, being there, seeing all that happened in December, feeling all of that, what concerns you most about what you're seeing today?
19: Look, obviously the concern is that, you know, the differences and the hatreds have actually led to violence. It's spilled over into violence. I mean, it's appalling. I mean, this is not the Australia that you and I know.
5: No.
19: It's not the Australia, by the way, too, that our Jewish friends and neighbours bought into.
5: No.
19: When they moved here, I mean, I've had them say to me, you know, at our pastor, priest and rabbi events, they openly say, look, we've never felt so unsafe and so uncomfortable in this country. I mean, isn't that shocking?
5: Yeah.
19: But they've never felt so unsafe here.
5: Taking their kids to school with armed guards and things like
19: Shocking. I mean, if you're in the eastern suburbs, I mean, all of the synagogues, the Jewish schools, that armed guards.
5: Yeah.
19: This is not right, mate. It shouldn't be like that.
5: So you touch on free speech, okay? Mm. So how do you rib each other? What are the funniest? How did you win one of the... What ribbing got you and what ribbing got you?
19: the gotcha look, moment. We've had a Christmas versus Hanukkah. That was the end of last year. We've had Easter versus Passover.
5: Yeah.
19: You know, I get to rib Raffy about his funny little hat. You know?
5: Yeah.
19: I get to rib him about circumcision. That's been fun. So, you know, and then, of course, look, he gets his own. He has his own wins himself. You know, there's plenty of, as you're aware, mate, there's plenty of ways to poke fun at the Christian faith, isn't there? So we challenged ourselves one time. We said, look, let's bring to the gathering some of the stupidest, silliest, weirdest things that we each do in our own faith tradition.
5: So have you had to open yourself up to be vulnerable in your own faith as well?
19: Yeah, 100%. I mean, we need to come and say, look, this is something that we do that makes no sense. I mean, well, are you washed in the blood, Bill? I mean, what is that? If you're a churchgoer, the phrase being washed in the blood rolls off your tongue. But for everybody else listening, I mean, that's just bizarre, isn't it?
5: Yeah.
19: You know, and baptism, and I mean, what? It's death. The symbolism is going on. What, you're dying and being raised to new life? So there's little things like that where we've had to sort of say, look, some of the things we say and do in churches are pretty silly. They don't make a lot of sense unless you're a follower of Jesus. But that's just who we are, and that's okay.
5: And do you think Australians at the moment are less willing to have respectful conversations like you guys do?
19: Yeah, look, there's obviously a lot of tension around, isn't there, you know? So that's what we're trying to break down. We're trying to break through all of that.
5: Yeah.
19: So we're trying in our own little way to build some bridges and let our Jewish friends and neighbours know, hey, you know, we want to love you, we support you, our hearts are broken. You know, particularly following, you know, the tragic incidents of December, you know, we want you to know that, you know, you are welcome here. You are one of us, and whatever we can do to love you and support you, hey, we've got your back.
5: Because one of the things that bothers me is if you look at it, the three Abrahamic religions at the moment are on the nose. Us Christians, we're on the nose for the pedophiles in the organisation.
19: Yeah.
5: The Muslims are because of Muslim terrorism, and the Jews because of Gaza. There's actually room for us to work together in all of that, isn't there?
19: Yeah, I mean, I would like to think that no matter, you know, who you are, what you believe in, or, you know, I'd like to think that being a follower of Jesus, that I'm called to love my neighbour, right? So doesn't mean I have to like them, but I'm called to love them and to serve them, to be Christ-like, to be his hands and his feet, to be Christ's voice in this community for no matter who it happens to be, even with someone that I vehemently disagree with. I mean, I think part of what we're doing is drawing those distinctions. I mean, you mentioned the Abrahamic religions. You know, we are not the same. I mean, Jesus either was God incarnate or he wasn't. So I think part of the misunderstanding with a lot of Aussies is they tend to sort of just brush away the differences like a bothersome fly. Oh, they're all the same. All religions are the same. Well, no, they're not. I mean, these are mutually exclusive worldviews. And so we need to be honest about that. And that, again, is part of our conversation. So, you know, Rabbi Raffy and differs with myself and Barak when it comes to the person and the work of Jesus. So we name that, we're honest about it, and we move on from there.
5: It's amazing, isn't it, how one man changed things so much.
19: I preached about Jesus was scandalous. Scandalon. I mean, it's an outrage. Jesus really divides people, and he promised that he would do this. We shouldn't be surprised. He'd promised that he would.
5: So what has changed in you through these conversations?
19: Look, I think I've really changed. I've learnt a lot about Judaism, and I've learnt, frankly, a lot about the beginnings of my own faith. I mean, Jesus was a Jew. I've learned that, look, the Judaism of today is very different to the Judaism of Jesus' day. Jesus, frankly, would not recognize the Judaism of today. So I've dug deep and I've learned a lot. I've done a lot of reading. And as I say, as a Hills boy that didn't grow up with anyone Jewish in my life at all until I came here to Sydney, and then, you know, I've learned heaps about, you know, the Jewish faith, what they believe and why I believe what I do.
5: And it's kind of amazing, isn't it? Because all of a sudden you say, oh, this came from that.
19: Absolutely. Absolutely. I mean, the New Testament is chock full of references to the Old Testament, to the Hebrew Scriptures. So Rabbi Raffi, I mean, he looks to what we would call the Old Testament or what we call the Hebrew Scriptures, you know, and you know, our New Testament written in Greek after Jesus draws on the Jewish heritage of those first apostles, those first believers in Jesus Christ.
5: So if you were talking to someone who'd never attended one of these events, you know, in fact, really sceptical about them, how would you encourage them to come along?
19: Look, I would say come along and expect to have a good time, expect to have a little bit of a laugh. Don't think we're going to be too serious. We've gotten to know each other pretty well. We're comfortable in one another's company and we're quite happy to have a bit of a light-hearted, friendly dig at one another. So come along, ready to have a laugh, but also ready to learn.
5: And where do you have them and when?
19: Yeah, look, the good people down at the Golden Sheaf Hotel in Double Bay look after us. They grant us their upstairs room and, look, they give it to us, they grant it to us, and we have a wonderful crowd. We've got a bunch of regulars who have been coming along now for a year or two, and we've got a bunch of newbies every single time as well. So the Golden Sheaf Hotel down at Double Bay, come along Tuesday the 28th of this month and look, get set to have a good time and learn something.
5: Is there a website?
19: We don't have a website. You can hit me up, find me at Church in the Marketplace in Bondi Junction. You can find me on Facebook, Reverend Peter Chapman. I'm sure you can find your way to the Golden Sheaf Hotel at Double Bay.
5: Have you attended one another's ceremonies?
19: So we're working on that. I actually had Rabbi Raffi to the presbytery meeting, our presbytery meeting, Bill, a little while ago. He spoke at our presbytery meeting. And recently, I know that Barak actually had Rabbi Raffi to the Hillsong Conference recently. So that was quite an emotional time. There's footage of that at the big Hillsong Conference annually, and he was a special guest there and was very warmly welcomed. We're really kicking some goals with this relationship. It's very exciting, mate.
5: Peter Chapman, God bless you, mate.
19: Good on you, mate.
5: More strength
19: good
5: to you. And keep going.
19: Cheers, mate.
5: Thank you.
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5: Is that stirred any questions in you or anything in you? Do you know somebody of a different religion and you guys talk about religion? I'd love to hear from you on that on 131 873.
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5: Gee, we've been going for 2 hours without any break, no music, so I think we should have a bit of music now.

0: I don't know if I've told you this story before. I'm not quite sure, but you know, when I started in Ashfield, there were 10 lovely old ladies, and they were all basically single women, aged, all wore hats to church and called one another miss, all those sorts of ladies. And they became like my aunts, and we worked together to build a better world, because that's what we're all trying to do, build a better world. And we came across this little boy who was about 6 years old, and he used to sit on his bike and watch everything goes on in the church, and we gradually got him involved with us. And we found out that his dad was a bit wild, and anyway, the dad was going to be deported, and the little boy would be deported because he only had his dad. And the psychiatrist said, look, if that little boy gets deported one more time, he'll have a nervous breakdown. He must stay in the country. At that time, Philip Ruddock was the Minister for Immigration. So these 10 old ladies got me all together and they said, you go down and you tell that Philip Ruddock that if that little boy gets deported, we will lie on the tarmac. We will lie on the tarmac and the plane will have to roll over our bodies. Now, they all considered themselves non-political, which meant the Liberal Party held all its meetings with them. And so I went down there and I said to him, look, these old gals have sent me down, because he knew them. And I said, they're going to lie on the tarmac and the plane's going to run over them if he gets deported. And he looked at me with the silliest look on his face, but the boy was not deported.
1: He can see she's been crying. She's got blisters.
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3: 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So, Brisbane, here we come. 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I look forward to your company. I hope you can join me from Monday afternoon.
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0: that, so I couldn't watch what was on 7. 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
1: Hi, Mum.
2: Kath, your father's...
1: What is it?
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1: Walking? 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
1: Oh, that's great.
2: 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So I'm going to get some shoes and join him on his walks.
1: Hmm, good idea. I'll go with you. Be around soon.
2: Thanks. 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
0: Joe says, hi Mike, here's a few sneaky made-up words the government is peddling at the moment, which are connected to their claims about one nation and multiculturalism. Islamophobia, anti-racism and social cohesion, says Joe. Yes, there's a big push from the Prime Minister at the moment about Islamophobia, like that's the principal concern when it comes to multiculturalism. Joyce says, oh, Steve, stop picking on Pauline. She said you can't walk down the street, go anywhere, somebody following with a camera. Well, somebody made an interesting point here. King Charles doesn't wear a seatbelt. I hadn't thought of that, but I don't know. Is that relevant? Do you think that... Yes, Robin says, King Charles, etc., doesn't wear a seatbelt. So do you think the authorities in the UK will treat Pauline Hanson like royalty and not mention the no seatbelt thing? Well, be terribly British. We don't like to make a fuss. Let me see. Robin's also saying, hello, Mike, thank God. You're on for a bit of common sense. Thank you, Robin. What we've been hearing is Islamophobia, question mark, welcome to country and all that rot. Who paid for Pauline's holiday? No one's business. Albo Sleazy and Tony Burke with the White Australia policy and the New Australia. Well, my father and our men didn't fight for the current Australia, but for the old Australia. so Labor can go. I cleaned that up a bit there for you there, Robin. Yes. Joy's saying you're quite right, Mike. They're the media twisting what she says, so is Albo and Tony Burke. The latest comment I saw from Tony Burke I thought was particularly meaningless. It really just didn't have anything into it. But anyway, Joy says, I mean, Bridget McKenzie was in Sicily, so five or six other pollies, never heard the media mention them. I can't recall all the names. Colin Boyce was one, says Joy. Sue says, hi, Mike. You only have to look at some of the people in the Liberal Party and you know why they're not doing well. Feel a bit sorry for Angus Taylor as he's got some woke people in the party. Andrew Bragg isn't a true Liberal. Yes, well, Andrew was working hard to convince Patricia Cavallis that he doesn't agree with Tony Abbott. And, of course, Abbott's position in the party is kind of interesting. I'm going to discuss that with Mr. Barnes a little bit later on. Nicholas has called in. Good morning. No Nicholases?
10: Yeah, good morning.
0: Oh, a scrambling Nicholas.
10: Yeah. I just wanted to talk firstly about the White Australia policy.
0: Yeah.
10: It's been bandied about quite a lot in relation to Pauline Hanson, with people incorrectly indicating that she wants to bring it back. But really, when you look at the historical background of the policy, it was brought into place, like it's based on a series of legislative changes to prevent cheap overseas labour coming into Australia and challenging working class conditions in the latter part of the 19th century and early 20th century.
0: The Kanakas.
10: Yeah, and it essentially was supported by all political parties, including the Labor Party. It didn't prevent hundreds of thousands of people coming in from all parts of Europe after the Second World War, and it didn't prevent people of dark skin coming in from UK and ex-UK colonies with British passports, and it allowed those people to settle into Australia very easily.
0: Mm.
10: It's been bandied about like a bogeyman to distort Pauline Hanson's position on immigration and to paint her as some sort of ultra-racist, and drawing on and exploiting people's actual ignorance about the historical relevance and legacy of Australia's immigration policy over decades, especially since Federation.
0: Well, it's selectively taking a phrase in this instance out of context to employ or imply, I mean, racism. But I don't know if just saying, oh, it's racist, has the power it once did, maybe in some quarters. But as far as the bulk of the population are concerned, I don't know so much. It's interesting. I mean, surveys of one are always suspect. But I was talking to a very chatty Indian lady while I was waiting for the replacement bus last night. I risked taking the train for other reasons. But as is unfortunately quite often the case, there was no train, track work, you know. And this Indian lady was telling me about her life and the doctors, and she said that she felt more comfortable if she went to a doctor who appeared to be of Australian or English background. That's the way she put it.
10: Interesting.
0: Yeah.
10: I mean, it depends on individual perspective and experience. But,
0: yes.
10: But it's you know, the White Australia policy is thrown in like a bomb to try and destroy any vestige of fairness in reporting Pauline Hanson's comments.
0: Mm.
10: They went into overdrive recently with her overseas visit to the UK.
0: Mm.
10: Particularly the ABC this morning, their reports, prominent in their reporting was the comments that she made, her association with the right-wing activists and so forth. It's a cardinal sin to be seen to be involving yourself in any way, shape or form with any right-wing activists.
0: And by the way, as far as Tommy Robinson is concerned, have you noticed why it seems necessary for some outlets, every time they say Tommy Robinson, to say his real name, which presumably was his given name, which was Yaxley something or other, but they say that every time. Why is that? Are they trying to show that he's not a genuine individual, that he's not real because he changed his name? I mean, I'm not saying that he's a wonderful person or an example to us all, but I just wonder why that.
10: Mm. I just think that any association with any change in past history is seen as duplicitous.
0: Mm.
10: There have been plenty of people in the public sphere who have changed their names for various reasons.
0: Yes.
10: Yeah. And our great Sydney mayor, Clover Moore, and her plans to demolish a whole block in the Sydney CBD, including the Woolworths building, for this dubious plan to build this plaza. I mean, what is the purpose of it beyond creating some sort of grand gesture?
0: Well, it's leave a legacy. You know that. You know politicians like to leave a legacy. Does it add to quality of life in the city? I don't really see how it does. In fact, it may degrade quality of life in the city. But
10: make things even more complicated in moving around Sydney CBD, because Sydney is pretty much a mess in terms of our road structure, and it's not a very well planned city in the sense of moving vehicles and people around very well, mainly because it's historical heritage. I mean, you look at George Street, and it basically follows a route that was created by bullock trails.
0: That's right.
10: Crooked streets.
0: We're a bit like London in that regard.
10: Yeah.
0: As they say, road goes where the calf walked.
10: Yeah, that's right. I mean, it does have its beauty. I mean, Sydney does have its beauty, but it doesn't have a very well-structured grid system that would make something like the creation of a plaza plausible. It would just add to the confusion and congestion that already exists in the place.
0: Implausible plaza.
10: Not to mention the destruction of employment that's associated with the
0: businesses
10: that
0: there.
10: Exist in the
0: buildings I know.
10: That are planned to be demolished.
0: By the way, Julia Gillard back in the news again. I remember when Julia had a platform, and she was talking about the traffic situation. I don't know why, because, you know, it's usually a state issue, not a federal thing, but she was. And she said, oh, we don't want to be like Los Angeles. Well, this is a few years ago, but I actually tracked down the relevant bureaucrat, and they admitted that in Los Angeles, at least then, they moved a lot more people, a lot further, a lot faster than happens in Sydney or Melbourne.
10: Yes, precisely. I remember the comment that you made then, actually, because Los Angeles is a perfect example of the way a highway system has created more or less very smooth traffic flow. And to create the illusion that somehow Los Angeles is cramped and is full of traffic jams is basically very false and based on ignorance, unless she knew the real situation and was essentially lied to create a false impression.
0: Look, I'd give her the benefit of the doubt and say she just had no idea what she was talking about.
10: Yeah.
0: Anyway, thank you, Nicholas.
10: Okay, thank you.
0: Bye.
10: Bye.
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0: Paul has called in from Melbourne. Morning, Paul.
20: Morning, Mike. Good to hear you back.
0: Thank you.
20: Just on Pauline Hanson and the way that she's treated. First of all, I looked it up too, and if you're in London in a taxi or in England in a taxi, you're not required to wear a seatbelt, and you're also not required to wear a seatbelt if you have a medical condition, which
0: Brings
20: me to the next point. She's 72 years old now. That's a year older than Menzies, the oldest prime minister we ever had, but he left office. And most people you know out there who are 72 are probably well into their retirement, but she's not. She's out there every day on the hustings, taking it all in a stride, trying to push, whether you believe, support her or not, she is genuine about trying to change the country and make things better for people. So how much should we really berate her having a holiday or a trip when most of the people her age, you know, have been retired for over a decade and are not doing anywhere near the amount of work that she's doing? In regards to the press, I think it's very much the same, I think, as Donald Trump. If you look at everything the left have tried to do to Trump, they've defamed him, they've insulted him, they've sued him, they've tried to jail him, they've tried to ruin him financially, and when all that didn't work, they've had a few, you know, goes at trying to assassinate him. I think the problem with the media in this country is some of them actually believe that they're actually doing the right and virtuous thing by attacking the right. They don't see that as bias. They see it as admirable. And when they go to their award ceremonies and around the office, everybody else around them in the media slaps them on the back and encourages them in their bubble that they're doing the right thing.
0: That's an interesting point about they don't see it as bias because they believe it's true. I was watching some reaction the other night to Mick Jagger saying to Bruce Springsteen, basically, why don't you just sing your songs? We don't want political harangue because people go to the concert to forget about, you know, their life and just be in the spirit of the concert. And I think Springsteen, I really enjoyed his music in the early days, but even then people said he was a bit of a fraud because he made out, you know, he's from the mean streets and it was all about hot rods and street fighting and all that kind of stuff. And born in the USA, which a bit of irony there, I think a lot of people misunderstood. But this individual commenting, it was another performer of some name, I guess, but I never found out what it was. The compere didn't tell me. But he said, I don't think these people are being political. They're actually saying what they think needs to be said, and it's their duty because they have a platform to say it. Well, I'm with Jagger on this. You know, if I go to a concert, I expect to hear Mick Jagger sing. I don't want him to tell me how he thinks I ought to vote.
20: Well, that would be fine if the left played by the same rules, because, of course, if you happen to be Sydney Sweeney and do a jeans ad as a white woman, well, that's a real problem, and they go clawing their face with outrage. Or if you're James Woods or Julia Roberts and you happen to say anything from the right side of politics, well, you stop appearing in movies again. So, I mean, they've got their finger hovering over the council button if anyone on the right says what they believe and what they feel. But apparently,
0: and just on the Sydney Sweeney situation, I mean, whoever thought it would be a good idea to put a pretty girl into jeans in order to sell a product? Who would have thought of that?
20: I think they're great jeans. I pay attention every time I see that. no, they honestly believe that they're doing a virtuous thing. That to warn people about Pauline Hanson in their demented way of thinking is the same as broadcasting details about a bushfire or something like that. And you're never going to change them. So that's why we need to sell the ABC, and it can continue making programs, but we'll have to attract sponsors, advertisers, and a viewership rather than just free $1.5 billion government money.
0: Well, if it's a subscription, then people have to subscribe to see it. And I wouldn't object if that were the case. I mean, if they had loyal followers who were prepared to have their political views or cultural views or thoughts on anything at all reaffirmed, which is what people who watch the ABC in the main are looking for. But to pretend it doesn't have bias, as Williams is doing, I think he's actually just making himself look a bit silly like that. But he obviously thinks his duty is to defend the ABC. That way he keeps the gig.
20: Well, I actually don't have a problem with the ABC or anyone being biased. In fact, I think it'd be very hard to objectively prove that you're not biased if you run a big organisation in some way, even if you try. What I object to is having to pay to fund views that I vehemently disagree with
0: and
20: broadcast into the heads of other people. That's my only objection to that with the ABC. That makes them very good programmes. It's constantly having to be defended against accusations of bias. But you know, we only really hear the accusations of bias that are against conservatives. I mean, you know, you look at how they give Pauline Hanson, you know, a run, and compare that to any time they get a Green on. You know, the Green softball after softball, and they just sit there drooling from the corners of their mouth. You know, fixed there. You know, about how wonderful a Green is speaking and this is really the future. But I don't know, maybe you need to do it going back to that James Cameron film Aliens. Remember Ripley with the ABC? I say we take off, nuke the entire site from orbit. It's the only way to be sure.
0: Take off what?
20: Nuke the entire site from orbit. It's the only way to be sure.
0: Oh, I see. Yes, yes.
20: If you ever watched Aliens. Yeah,
0: oh, I have watched Aliens. I've certainly watched Alien. Yeah, I thought that was pretty good. Yes. Look, I think you're correct in that everybody naturally has a bias, but I think if you're producing news and current affairs, you should consciously, as a matter of business, put on alternate views.
20: Well, America had the fairness doctrine, which they brought in 49, and that was because they had looked at what had happened to some newspapers in Europe and decided it's too dangerous if governments can or papers can all start ganging up. You know, that was a fair point. Mm. The fairness doctrine said you had to give equal, you know, presentation. So if you're a news organization or current affairs and you interview someone from the Democrat, you have to give equal time to someone from the Republican just to stop, stop the bias coming through.
0: And also you have to interview them in the same way.
20: Yeah. Well, I mean, bias can exist even just by the selection of stories that you run and don't run. For instance, if you look at the ABC, I would suggest compared to the average person, there's probably more coverage about global warming, refugees and Aboriginal affairs. So you can run a biased left-wing agenda simply by the stories that you pick to run.
0: Yeah.
20: You can promote the importance. I mean, look at look at this, where the Labor's come out with this big data center policy now with AI, and immediately the ABC's head first into it, and it's kind of like, water. You know, they talk about water being a big issue. Now, this is a bit of an astroturf thing. If you look at all the water used by data centers in the US, and they're the big boys when it comes to data centers, they leave everyone else in the dirt.
0: Yeah.
20: That's the equivalent of 0.075% of all the water used annually on Americans watering their lawns. It's really not a lot.
0: Right.
20: In the scheme of things. But again, if you were to tune in and follow up on what the government's put out and what the media's reporting, oh, we need protections for water. We really do. Yeah, well, why don't you fix people washing their lawns or watering their lawns? Because, that's getting close to 800 times more water than data centers use. And no one seems to have a crisis meeting about that. So you see what I mean? It's just how you pick your stories.
0: Oh, yes. It's how you sell it. Yeah, I understand. I understand. All right.
20: Well, I don't need to tell you.
0: Yeah. Thank you, Paul.
20: Have a good night.
0: You too. Bye-bye.
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0: Good morning, welcome along. If you just joined us, let me see some of the comments we've got here. Robin says, well, Michael, King Charles should set an example, don't you think? This is talking about Pauline not wearing a seatbelt. Of all the things that I thought might promote controversy this morning, I didn't think of Pauline not wearing a seatbelt. But then I didn't see Pauline not wearing a seatbelt. Greg in Phuket says, my great opening monologue, mate. Thank you, Greg. Couldn't give a rat's what the habitual lying, pathetic, inept little commie trot Luigi says, polls go up, polls go down. In my opinion, people are fed up to the back teeth with the Uni Party, LNP, Labourite flogs and Labour. Islamophobia made up BS word to appease those followers of that barbaric political ideology. Cheers, Greg in Phuket. See, that's an argument, isn't it, about Islam, religion, or political ideology, and where do you draw the line? Joyce says, see Burke and Albo telling local government rush through citizenship, as Jacinta Price said, buying votes, says Joy. Bridget says, hi, Mike, good to hear you again. Thank you, Bridget. I saw a clip of Andrew Bragg on the ABC today, and the subject was genders. He said there were men and women and some others. What does that even mean? Typical lefty comment. No wonder the coalition has lost credibility, says Bridget. Well, yes. People like Andrew, are they in the right party, or do they at the very minimum contribute to the suspicion that it's a uni party? Let me see. Jean says, hi, Mike, is that all Steve's got to do, follow Pauline? Well, a lot of people do that, though, Jean. Clover, as reference to Clover Moore, Lord Mayor of Sydney, should leave the Woolies building, etc. alone. We have enough open space. Yes. Well, if you're walking, I guess. Mary says, Clover Moore's plan is so wrong and will ruin the city. It should be stopped. Well, I think really it's being considered by Clover as a monument to Clover, isn't it? Maureen says, if I have to pay to watch Sky News, the lefties should have to pay for the ABC. There you go. Margaret says, good morning, Mike. Voice is sounding well. Oh, good. I'm glad to hear that, Margaret. Thank you. As you are, I hope, keep taking the vitamin C and D as RSV is overtaking the flu in numbers. We can't have you off sick. Regards and good wishes. Thank you, Margaret, for being concerned. Joe says, hi, Michael. Nicholas had a run-in with Reverend Bill earlier in the evening. Oh, raging controversy. I didn't hear that. But then I was recording stuff at the time. I think the discussion was on racism. The Rev wasn't agreeing with what Nicholas was saying. Bad luck, Nicholas. The Rev caught you out and you're umming and ahhing, says Joe from Tempe. But at least they were talking about it. See, this is my position. There is too much from the government about, oh, we must turn down the temperature. Oh, we shouldn't even talk about it because it inflames the people. No, I think it makes more sense to talk about whatever it is. I regard it as a safety valve, but I don't know if the government of the day sees it as that. Maybe none of the governments do. Steve, this is a bit harsh, Steve, says, Mike, royals don't wear seatbelts, question mark. Bet Diana wished she had. Doug says, who cares what Albo Bowen or Tony Jerk says? My word is my bond. Signed, Just Dougie. Okay, thank you, Just Dougie. And you know the deal. If you want to send me a text, the number is 0460-873-873. Let me see. Oh, a clip of, yeah, that's okay. I did that one. People often ask if we have any quirkies. I don't know whether this is classified as a quirky or a scientific breakthrough. A $13,000 autonomous robot toilet that comes to you, comes to the side of your bed. How about that? The phrase going to the toilet's been part of everyday language, regardless of the culture, the language, whatever. But AI says this story may make it obsolete. The toilet can now come to you wherever you are. I think that's probably being a bit ambitious. But anyway, there's a revolutionary Juban smart toilet. It can be described as an AI-powered autonomous robot toilet designed primarily for individuals with disabilities or mobility impairments. I'm just looking to see if it has a price here. To ensure the air remains fresh and breathable wherever it's used, the smart toilet uses a heavy-duty odor-neutralizing system featuring a foam shield. Oh, that's right. It was in the headline. $13,000 and one can be yours.
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0: It's going to be a good game.
1: The interesting thing, though, of course, is you've got to be ready for the unexpected, haven't you? I mean, in any kind of sport, look at what happened with Conor McGregor the other day. You know, the big comeback, the big MMA comeback.
0: Yeah.
1: It lasted less than a minute, and it seemed like Conor did the damage to himself.
0: Oh, definitely, yeah. And, I just think, you know, with that being said, like, you know, Spain could come out all guns blazing and, you know, I think it's still going to be a good game, but I just think Argentina will have the edge over them because Lionel Messi is just, you know, he's just the GOAT. I think, you know, he's one of the things that puts Argentina on the world map of soccer.
1: Well, you know, as you say, I think it'll be a good game. But, I mean, look, I know how many people are completely fascinated by it, but I think, and I've said this to people in the past I know who love soccer, I think you've got to grow up with it, you know, so you appreciate the nuance, if you know what I mean.
0: Yeah.
1: You've got to really know the game to fully understand the impact of what's going on.
0: Yeah, well, I grew up playing soccer as well. So I grew up like playing soccer when I was about 8 or 9 years old, and I'm still playing at the age of 39.
1: Yeah,
0: so,
1: yeah.
0: No, I've got into that point where, you know, I've just fallen in love with it. But
1: yeah, I understand, you know, that. Yeah,
0: yeah.
1: Well, but, we'll.
0: Let me
1: have your prediction again. What are you saying? Argentina 2-0.
0: Argentina would be 2-0 winners.
1: Okay, we'll see what happens.
0: Thanks, man. Enjoy your night.
1: Thanks, mate. Thanks, Justin.
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0: in the 60s and early 70s basically. We never talked about multiculturalism. We talked about Australia. Australia. And about, you know, the kids had come to school, let's say they were Dutch or whatever, and they'd speak Dutch for a while, then they'd talk normal, but we'd treat them as Australians. We wouldn't treat them as, oh, they're the Dutch or they're the such and such or the whatever. We were all one. So what Pauline Hanson has done is a great thing, and it will bring out debate, and it will show what the other parties stand for. That's my opinion.
1: It's interesting you mentioned about the new Australian thing, because remember when there was a fuss about that on grounds that it was discriminatory? I thought it was actually welcoming. And I've read comments from other countries that said Australia is so welcoming to new arrivals because as soon as they get here, they call them new Australians. As you say, they don't say, oh, you know, they're whatever, naming country they're from, they immediately called them new Australians. And, of course, that also, I think, represented a philosophy which said they're going to be Australian and support Australian values and live the Australian way. And if they're not prepared to do that or not even happily willing to do it, why come here?
0: That's correct. And it's going to, as I said, it's going to be a really interesting time between now and the next election on how the other parties basically stand up to Pauline Hanson and argue against her.
1: Mm.
0: It's exciting. I think it's great, you know, because it's not a can of worms that she's opened. All she's done is basically said, what do you believe in? You know, is this right? You know, should we have, you know, toilets for, you know, and all this type of thing. And I mean, this is a, you know, not groundbreaking politics, but it's just asking the question.
1: Yeah.
0: You know, and
1: dealing with reality. Yeah.
0: That's right.
1: All right. Well, okay. We'll see what happens, Charlie. In the meantime, thank you for calling.
0: Audio.
1: Okay. George says that Barnes is a broken record. Same old, same old. We're all tired of him. Said George from North Parramatta. JJ's not happy either. Says Mike, Terry Bull, Barnes, speaks about Pauline's demise with his fingers tightly crossed. He's a joke, says JJ.
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8: Hello, I'm Sarah Wiedersehen. The latest opinion poll shows support for One Nation and the Coalition has risen as Labor's primary vote drops to its lowest level since 2022. According to News Poll in The Australian, voter support for Labor fell from 33% to 30%. One Nation has recovered 2 points to sit equal with Labor, while the Coalition's primary vote has bounced back from an historic low of 17% to 19%. Victorian Liberal MP Mary Aldred has told Sky News it's a promising sign.
9: As a coalition team, we've done the hard policy homework. We'll continue to do that, and we need to put our best case forward about why we deserve the trust and confidence of the Australian people at the next election.
8: The federal government has outlined a series of priorities to ensure artificial intelligence works for Australians. Under the National AI Plan, the government will legislate a digital duty of care that puts the onus on AI companies to build in safety by design and proactively address potential harm. Other key priorities include privacy through the strengthening of protection laws, AI safety in the workplace, and consumer protections. The US military says it's carried out new airstrikes against Iran to swiftly punish Tehran for a deadly attack on an American base in Jordan. The attack has left two American service members dead, another in hospital, and a fourth remains missing. Andy Burnham is preparing to enter 10 Downing Street after confirmed as the UK's new Labour leader. In line with tradition, King Charles will today invite Mr Burnham to form government. Former UK MP Alastair Burt says the British are craving stability after five different prime ministers in 7 years.
10: There's some optimism about the new Labour leader, but nobody knows quite how long it will last. I think the public just want to see some stability, and it's a fractious mood.
8: Actor Terence Donovan is being remembered for decades of television and film roles after his death in Melbourne at the age of 90. He starred in the movies Breaker Morant and The Man from Snowy River. Donovan's TV work included Division 4 and Cop Shop before playing Doug Willis in Neighbours for more than 500 episodes. In an interview with Ten, he praised Australian television.
11: It's just so great that we've got, you know, voices that are Australian. Stories that are Australian, and that's important.
8: Also making news, one person has been killed and at least 14 wounded in one of Russia's biggest missile attacks on Kyiv since its full-scale invasion of Ukraine.
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8: The Dolphins have claimed an important win to end round 20 of the NRL. Andrew Lucas reports.
12: The Dolphins have bounced back in the Queensland Derby, beating the Cowboys 36-16 in front of over 35,000 fans at Suncorp Stadium. North Queensland raced out to an early 10-0 lead before the home side hit back with four tries either side of half-time. A couple of late tries sealed a big victory with Jermaine Asako crossing for a double to finish with 20 points. Earlier, the Titans upset the Sea Eagles 38-32 on the Gold Coast. Andrew Lucas, Sydney.
8: In the AFL, Essendon has ended a 12-game losing streak with a three-point win over the GWS Giants, wins also to the Hawks and Bulldogs, and thousands of fans are expected to gather at live sites across the country to watch the FIFA World Cup final on the big screen. Spain and Argentina will go head-to-head from 5 a.m.
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8: Around the country, Canberra sunny after some morning frost, a top of 16 degrees. Melbourne mostly sunny, a top of 16. Sydney partly cloudy, a high of 19 degrees. Brisbane a shower or two and 23. A shower or two in Perth with a high of 17 degrees. Adelaide, mostly sunny and 18 degrees. Partly cloudy in Hobart and a high of 15 degrees. Darwin, sunny and 31.
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17: Good morning. Welcome along if you just joined us. By the way, we keep mentioning in our bulletin how News Poll has One Nation improving its position, but it's not just News Poll. The Resolve Poll is also doing the same thing for New South Wales. And the Sydney Morning Herald make that their front page story. One Nation on the rise in New South Wales as rivals slide. And we're talking about the reporting on One Nation and, you know, what sort of treatment they get. Let me read you. This is the front page, right, from the state political editor, somebody named Michael McGowan. The Coalition and Labor have each recorded their lowest support in New South Wales in recent memory. Almost half of the state's voters have told pollsters they will abandon the major parties at next year's election. The latest Resolve Political Monitor shows support for the two major parties has dropped to its lowest since at least November 2021. The poll shows support for the Kelly Sloan-led coalition languishing at just 23%, down 3 points from the previous result. At the same time, Chris Minns' Labor government also fell by 3 points to 29%, its equal worst result since the 2023 election. Okay, so there you've got Labor and the coalition, and you get the leader mentioned, and you get the figures and the comparison with previous results. Have a listen to what they say about One Nation. Spot the difference. The main beneficiary was Pauline Hanson's One Nation. Despite recent federal polling showing support for the anti-immigration far-right party tailing off after its recent surge, 25% of the poll's 1,100 respondents in New South Wales said they would vote for the party if an election was held today. Spot the difference? You get editorial comment with One Nation. You don't just get the figures in comparison with previous results. You get, despite recent federal polling showing support for the anti-immigration far-right party. So a little editorial there about, you know, they're anti-immigration, they're a far-right party. I guess they can't help themselves. But anyway, I think that's kind of the thing we're talking about this morning. And, of course, ultimately, does it hurt One Nation or does it help them? Now, Paul says, Mike, you weren't on the air when Albo Shag Kylie Minogue podcast happened, as well as the Japanese leader Mellon's insult. What did you think? I was interested because I'd been off the air for a couple of weeks, but I was on last week, and I thought I'll be interested to see whether this is still an issue by the time I get back. And that particular Monday morning, there were at least two big commentary pieces in the mainstream media. So I thought, well, obviously it's still an issue. And I did editorialise about it, and we did get a lot of comment about it. But what did I think? I thought that if I, and as unlikely as this would be, but if I happened to be one of the backroom boys in the Labor Party, I would have definitely said, don't go. I also thought that if I had been elected in the landslide last time, but I was a bit marginal, I would have thought, is the Prime Minister too much of a loose cannon? Should we find somebody else between now and 2028? As for the particular issue, it was, well, out of time for a start. I mean, if Albo thought he was going to be one of the cool kids, he certainly wasn't talking to the kids, because that game, that English game, originally called Shag, Marry or Kill, is at least a couple of generations old. It was softened a bit to Shag, Marry or Avoid, but the way it was phrased with the young lady podcaster, it just didn't make any sense. Shag, Marry or Date. You know, as people were pointing out, the sequence at least would be date, shag or marry. But I thought what it illustrated was that Albanese has no innate sense of self-judgment. He'll just go along with whatever he thinks is going to benefit him and is incapable of making a good decision on that score. The Melons, it was pathetic. The whole Shag Mary, etc. was just pathetic. And really, it made me think, you know, if you're, as I say, concerned about your marginal seat in the Labour Party, will you be advocating for a change of leader between now and the next election?
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0: Sarah Boorer is a communications professional and CWA award-winning cook. Good morning, Sarah. Are you well?
1: Good morning, I am. Thank you. Are you?
0: Yes, I lashed out and bought myself an air fryer. I haven't done much with it so far, but I realise it's probably really good for some things and other things, maybe you could just do it the way you always did.
1: There are entire communities on social media pages that talk about cooking everything in air fryers. People are obsessed with them. I used to have one. I don't have it anymore. We just don't have the room for it. But my mum has it, so I go to her place and use it. It makes the most delicious cheese toasties in there.
0: Really?
1: You put it in, and on the outside it goes really crisp and delicious, but then the bread is still really fluffy on the outside because you're not pressing it down with a sandwich press, so you still have a little volume there. I know that's something so simple, but that was something that we found delicious in the air fryer.
0: Okay, I'll give that a try. But then, I did some duck the other day for duck pancakes, and it did that very nicely. This one, it likes attention, this one. It beeps every minute, literally. Every minute. There's probably some way that I can stop it from doing that, but that would mean reading the directions.
1: Then why would you do that?
0: No, that's right. But anyway, it did that very nicely. But then I looked at how I might do a steak, and I thought, it's probably quicker just doing it in the Russell Hobbs, sandwich press thing.
1: Yeah, but I have never tried a steak in there. I might have to go pay my mum a visit and give it a try. Who knows?
0: Well, apart from anything else, it wants you to cook it for 15 minutes.
1: Oh, wow. There are some things that cook in there in a phenomenal amount of time, but then there's other things that take the exact same amount of time or even longer than when you would put them in the oven or put them on the stovetop. And you think, yeah, I agree with you. Does the steak really need to be cooked for 15 minutes in the air fryer?
0: Well, I expect my steaks to be ready not ready in 3 minutes. I do believe after you've cooked them for 3 minutes, you let them stand for a while. But you might get a whole different result cooking it for 15 minutes, crispy on the outside or whatever. I don't know. Anyway.
1: Yeah, interesting. Well, I know that the air fryers have come a long way since I have had one. Mine was just a dial. Dialed it around for the amount of time, and then similar to an oven, you just set the temperature on it. But a lot of them are digital now, and they've got all these different settings on them, and I would have no idea where to start with them. But I can look into some more recipes for the air fryer.
0: Okay. Well, I mean, this one's got a digital display and all sorts of suggestions, possibilities of how to program it. But, I mean, when you get right down to it, it's really just a little convection oven.
1: Yes. Yeah, exactly. That's why we would, do the, not that I've ever done a toasty in the oven before, but anyway, somebody told us to do it, we did it, and it was really good. One of my friends would always make pies in there because you could just heat it up a lot quicker. He'd put it in the microwave, the frozen pies, and then after in the microwave, put it into the air fryer, and it would be ready in about 5 minutes.
0: Yeah, I was going to say, because a lot of stuff, if you put it in the microwave after being frozen, it comes out soggy, yeah.
1: Oh, yeah. My friend at work, we take turns at doing lunch for one another, and she brought in pies. And I was wondering how she was going to cook it. Anyway, it went into the microwave, and it might have been the most miserable pie I have ever eaten.
0: That's right. Anyway, we have a coconut chicken curry recipe. How does that go?
1: Yeah, so this one is only about 20 minutes from go to woe to cook it, so it's fantastic for a midweek meal.
0: And
1: it serves about 5 to 7 people, so it's a good size as well. If there's only a couple of you, it will last a few meals, or you can take it in for lunches throughout the week, or, it feeds the whole family, and maybe you'll even have some more to spare on the side. So it's a good one that goes a long way. A nice, easy one. I like not cooking for a long amount of time in the middle of the week, so recipes like this I enjoy.
0: Okay, so whatever you have to do.
1: Start off by melting down some coconut oil. So if it's the coconut oil that solidifies, you need 2 tablespoons of it. It just to kind of enhance the coconut oil flavour in this. So if you're not using coconut oil, it doesn't matter. You can use butter, you can use ghee, or you could use any kind of cooking oil you want. Because once you have kind of melted down those 2 tablespoons, you're going to sauté an onion, just one large onion, dice for about 2 minutes until it's translucent, and then add in 1.5 tablespoons, I should say, of garlic. It says freshly grated using a microplane. You can, if you're lazy like me, you can get the pre-done garlic. It saves a lot of time. But, you know, if you just grate it with a plane, it also is quite quick. But anyway, you need 1.5 tablespoons of garlic, finely grated, and 1.5 tablespoons of ginger as well, finely grated also. So pop those in after the 2 minutes when the onion is ready to go. Add it and stir it constantly for 30 seconds. You want to scrape the base so that it doesn't stick to the bottom of it, especially that ginger. Add in your curry powders. So you've got 2.5 tablespoons of curry powder. If you want a mild one, you can just use a regular curry powder. But if you'd like to add a little bit of spice to this recipe, you can use a hot curry powder, a teaspoon of cumin powder, a teaspoon of turmeric powder. Toast those. Kind of add them in with your onion, your garlic, your ginger, and just toast it for about 15 seconds. But make sure it doesn't stick and burn to the base of your the pan that you're cooking in. If it does start sticking to the base, just add a splash of water in so that it doesn't stick to the bottom. What you want to do then is add in 1/4 cup of tomato paste. And then you can start to cook chicken. So for this, you need 500 grams, calling for boneless chicken thighs, but you need them cut into 2-centimeter pieces. The thighs do have more flavour than the breast, and it doesn't dry out as quickly as the breast does. But if you have anything against eating chicken thighs, you can use whatever part of the chicken you would like to. Just 500 grams, cut into some small pieces, add that in, give it a stir, and make sure you're kind of covering all of the chicken with that spice mix, the tomato paste, the garlic, the onion. You want it all to be nicely mixed in together. Once you've done that, add in 1.5 cups of chicken stock. And what you want to do then is bring the stock up to a boil and let it simmer quite rapidly for 5 minutes. And you want it to be simmering rapidly because you want it to cook quickly. So the slower the bubbles, the slower the cooking chicken is going to cook. So keep that in there for 5 minutes, and while that happens, you're going to reduce the liquid. Give it a stir every once in a while, and if it slows down or speeds up too much, you can adjust the heat on your stove accordingly. After that, add in a tin of coconut cream, full fat, 400 grams. You can substitute it for coconut milk, but of course, creamier if you use the coconut cream. Mm. And also add in 400 grams of drained canned chickpeas as well, which is great to add an extra protein hit, which means your meal just goes a lot further because it's going to fill you up a lot more. Give that another mix around and then bring it back up to simmering again. Keep it simmering rapidly for 8 minutes. Stir it every now and again. The sauce should be really creamy but a little thinner than you'd expect. Remove your pot from the stove. Leave it to cool for about 5 minutes because during this time the sauce thickens a little bit more. Now, this recipe says you can serve it over some rice, drizzle a bit of just plain yogurt over the top of it, and sprinkle it with some coriander. You could also just have it with a flatbread as well, if you'd like. Up to you. Obviously, if you're having it with rice, it'll fill you up a lot more. If you're not having it with rice, it will go a little bit further. But yeah, whatever you desire to have it with, I would say.
0: Sarah, thank you for that.
1: Thank you.
0: Sarah Bora is a communications professional and a CWA award-winning cook.
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0: We will have some news for you shortly. Here's some comment. Paul from Greystone says, morning, Mike. With being old, I'm just wondering when what used to be normal has turned into far-right views. But this always happens. If there's one thing I learned in life, and I discovered it a few years ago, is nothing stays the same. We keep going through these cycles. So what's acceptable in one era isn't in the next. And that's just the way it goes. I don't know if you remember Michael Schilberger, who used to host, what was it, A Current Affair, I think. And I knew him quite well years ago. And I used to go around to his place and we'd have dinner and talk. And I said to him one day, do you still enjoy doing this? Because he was a newsreader at Fox when I was there. And he said, yes, but I've seen it all go around 3 times. And I know what he means, and that's the fact of life. So we have these people who leap onto the latest thing, and yes, this is the way it is now. And well, for a while, yes, but then it will change. Michael says, the advantage of using an air fryer is you don't need to heat up your oven in the summer. Heating up the kitchen, wasting gas. It's gas. It's much better than a microwave. It's basically good for smaller portions and quicker than a regular oven. Says Michael, well, yes, that's my view there. I've only got a small one. So it's just kind of like a handy, easy to keep clean convection oven, as near as I can tell. Gary from Wodolba says, Mike, the air fryer is sensational for steaks. 160 degrees for 5 to 7 minutes does them rare perfect. Well, thank you for that, Gary. I think the recipe I looked up was a bit more work. You know, you put whatever it was, all these things on your steak, whereas I cook my steaks pretty much, you know, au naturel and put a bit of salt, and that's about it. Steve says, hi, Mike. Ooh, Sarah Bora, this is the time on a Monday morning I need to get used to hearing an hour. It's a while, yes, since she was on at an early hour every almost Wednesday morning. Lovely, says Steve from Riverston. Thank you, Steve. Helen says, hi, Mike. Legacy Media is far-left terrorist, which has to be stopped. Right. Okay. How much time have I got here? Judy says, hi, Mike, why is AI so bad? I had questions on people that are running home care packages. I had an idea what I felt was right. I asked AI. It came back with a whole string of answers that were wrong. I questioned it. It came back and said, so sorry, yes, I was wrong with that. You are right. Many businesses are using it and also finding that it's not giving them the correct answers. How scary is that? Well, if you use Google, it gives you an AI response and says, as a caveat at, down the bottom, AI makes mistakes, be sure and check. If you're really going back to Judy, Judy says, if you really have no idea what the answer might be, then you're going to believe what it says. I don't understand why it's so bad. I also was wanting to know about hypnotherapy, and down the bottom of one of them, it said, if you use AI, it can be wrong. Yes.
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0: JJ says, Sarah Bora, no Bora, Mike. I love Sarah Bora because she sounds like a real woman and loves doing womanly things, like cooking. That's totally different to me. What a pleasant change, says JJ. Philip says, hey, Mike, got some insight on Albo and the podcast at the lodge, and for someone who was in the room, there was a bit of scotch being consumed. He was waving around a glass, if you remember. Hick, says Philip. I've heard differing reports on that. In fact, somebody was assuring me the other morning that the scotch was just there as a bit of set decoration, and if they'd actually been drinking it, maybe they would have had some kind of excuse.
1: Warner, Wynnum, Westlake, Woodridge, 4BC is Brisbane.
3: Hello, I'm Sarah Wiedersain. A digital duty of care will be legislated to protect Australians from any potential harms posed by artificial intelligence. The Albanese government has outlined its key priorities to ensure AI works in favour of workers and consumers. It says a digital duty of care will put the onus on AI companies to build in safety by design. Another key priority will be reforms to privacy laws in order to protect personal data. Both One Nation and the Coalition have made up some ground in the latest opinion poll. The news poll shows core support for the minor party is back up to 30%, sitting on par with Labor, which has seen its vote drop to its lowest level since 2022. Voter support for the Coalition increased by 2 points, but is still way behind on 19%. The US and Iran have exchanged strikes for an eighth consecutive day after a deadly attack on a US base in the Gulf state of Jordan. Two US soldiers were killed in the Iranian strike and one remains missing. The US military has vowed swift punishment in a major escalation of the conflict. Political analyst at Melbourne University, Corey Alpert, says any future peace negotiations will be very difficult.
22: The Iranians now, in terms of their domestic politics, have no real incentive to wind this down. They are effectively hitting the U.S. military and building popular support against the United States at a moment where the regime needs secure political win.
3: King Charles will today invite Andy Burnham to form government after he was confirmed as the UK's new Labour leader. Mr Burnham will be the UK's seventh British leader in a decade. Former Prime Minister Boris Johnson has wished him well, but has told Sky News he has a big job ahead.
23: And he needs to get on and he needs to give investors in this country a sense of hope about it. And that means he needs to find reasons to buy British, buy Britain, get stuck in. And he needs to stop the hemorrhage of talent.
3: British prosecutors are seeking the extradition of social media influencers Andrew and Tristan Tate after their arrest in the US. They're wanted on 38 new charges, including rape and trafficking, bringing the total number of charges against the brothers to 59, involving seven alleged victims. The Tates deny all wrongdoing. Also making news, Russia has battered Ukraine's capital, Kyiv, with one of its biggest ballistic missile barrages of the war. And Jason Donovan has paid tribute to his father, Terence, after the Australian actor's death at the age of 90.
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3: The Bombers have won a three-point thriller against the GWS Giants, ending a 12-game losing streak. Star forward Nate Caddy left the field in the first quarter after experiencing an irregular heartbeat. The Bulldogs beat the Suns and the Hawks thumped the Tigers 122-52. In the NRL, the Dolphins have recovered from their 66-point loss to the Sharks by defeating the Cowboys 36-16. The win pushes them up to fifth on the ladder. Dolphins coach Christian Wolfe says he's very proud of the performance.
24: Yeah, we knew that we had to show a bit of character and make a bit of a statement after last week about who we are as a group.
3: The Titans have beaten Manly 38-32, and England have finished in third place in the FIFA World Cup after a thrilling 10-goal encounter with France in Miami. The final between Spain and Argentina will kick off at 5 a.m.
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3: Around the country, Canberra sunny after some morning frost, a top of 16 degrees. Melbourne mostly sunny, a top of 16. Sydney partly cloudy, a high of 19 degrees. Brisbane a shower or two and 23. A shower or two in Perth with a high of 17 degrees. Adelaide, mostly sunny and 18 degrees. Partly cloudy in Hobart and a high of 15 degrees. Darwin, sunny and 31.

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1: Good morning. Welcome to the program. Welcome to the week, for that matter. We're talking about air frying, particularly air frying steaks, before the news. JJ is saying, air fryer, why would anyone want to fry the air, Mike? Haven't you heard about how people love fresh, crisp air? JJ, he says, wouldn't be much of a meal. Well, it's, you know, low carbohydrate, certainly no question about that. Mitch says, steak in an air fryer, please, no. If you eat steak like a normal person, you don't really cook it so it can go on the barbecue or pan. Just introduce it to the flame and remove. Ha-ha, says Mitch. Yeah. Rich is saying, Mike, did you see Spotlight? No, a number of people have asked me that, and it makes me think I should find it and have a look at it. He, Richard, says, Liam Bartlett got stuck into Tommy Robinson for telling lies. So when does Liam and Seven get stuck into Albanese for telling lies? He makes Tommy Robinson look like a real novice. Okay. Terry's saying Australia should have a surplus of at least $100 billion. Now we're $1 trillion in debt, says Terry. Will says, Michael, Pauline doesn't try to be all things to all men or people, unlike Albo Starmer, when it was convenient for him to declare he was Catholic and attended Mass, or when he sided with Muslims attending a Lakemba mosque, by the way, brackets. He looked like he was crapping himself when worshippers wanted him evicted from the building. As G.K. Chesterton said, says Will, tolerance is the virtue of a man who has no convictions. Well, you know, I agree with you about that. I mean, I think that Albo's made it plain. He does have no convictions. It's what can I say now that is going to win me approval, but then he guesses wrong. And that's what I've found with people. It makes me smile, some of the people in this business who think, okay, what am I going to say today that will make them happy? And then they guess wrong and they look really silly. Here, this is interesting. Anna says, hi, Michael. Pauline Hanson is aware of the countries that have banned the burqa because she mentioned it during the Channel 7 Spotlight program to three girls who attend an Islamic school in Brisbane, says Anna, because we were talking earlier. And caller said, because we listed all the Muslim countries, the predominantly Muslim countries and other countries who ban the burqa. And caller said, well, why doesn't Pauline mention it? Well, apparently she did, according to Anna there on the Spotlight program.
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4: Steve Stevens is a futurist, a technology risk advisor. He's on the line. Good morning, Steve. Thank you for doing this.
5: Good morning, Mike.
4: Risk advisor when it comes to technology. There seems to be plenty of risk around potentially, well, even with what we have so far. Now, from what I understand, it looks like you're set to carve out a niche for yourself where you can, without any kind of bias or agenda, advise people how to make the most of AI. Does that sum it up?
5: Yeah, I mean, I've been talking about this for a lot of years, but it's very one of those things where people just don't like to hear the negative. Everybody about every kind of product, whether it's a car or so forth, is talking about its benefits. Mm. No one talks about, hey, this is a new car. Did you know, just in case you crash it? No one's going to say that. So everyone's talking about the good things about AI, but now they're starting to talk about the bad things about AI, which is where I've been talking about for a long time, but people generally don't really want to hear it.
4: So an interesting point you make, and this is the assumption on the assumption that AI spreads to general use, is that an individual might choose to use AI by delegation. It might be, and this is an example you give, something like you want to transfer $500 to somebody to pay for a gift for granny's birthday. So you delegate it to AI. Do you think it's going to come to that?
5: Well, no, it has come to that.
4: So it has come to that.
5: Earlier this week, OpenAI, who make ChatGPT, they just released a new version. And when I got it, I think it was Monday, it's called ChatGPT Work. And I've been playing with a lot of different things, and I've got one frustration. There's an app I use called Evernote, and I was moving things around, and I had hundreds and hundreds of empty folders, and it takes so long to go click yes, click yes. So I tried, and I went to ChatGPT, the app, and I just spoke to it, and I said, ChatGPT, can you modify my Evernote thing and go through it and delete all the empty folders for me? And then the mouse started moving around the screen, and it started to go through, delete, delete, delete. And then I went, ChatGPT, can you log into my banking and can you go and transfer funds from this account and send it via PayID to this account? And it just went, yeah, okay. And I'm just watching it on the screen, like a little virtual mouse moving around, because there's a plugin for Chrome for the web browser, and it's just doing it. And I'm going, hang on, right a second. This essentially means that anything

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0: Darren says the racist card died 30 years ago. Liberal and Labor are both the same. They hate Australia. If Pauline found a cure for cancer, they would blame her for putting oncologists out of work. That's what Darren says. Maureen says for a government so worried about social cohesion, they should take a good look at themselves. Do you think it's a lack of self-awareness, Maureen, or just simply a case of if they keep saying it often enough, we'll believe it, despite the fact that it's a case of common sense tells you what's really going on? For example, here's Jeff from Laidley saying, Mike, on TV last night I saw Albo's spokesman announcing the AI data centres will all be powered by renewable energy. That will be extremely interesting to watch, especially after sunset. Well, yes. Grant's saying, Mike, brackets tongue-in-cheek, what happens if Australia defaults on its trillion-dollar-plus debt? Does Australia get repossessed? And who do they on-sell Australia to recover the debt? You know, like what the bank does to someone who defaults on the mortgage, says Grant from Cabramatta. The point you raised there, Grant, has been, you know, broached on a number of occasions over the years, but the pollies concerned think it'll never happen, so they keep on spending.
1: Tanamera, Slacks Creek, Kamira, 4BC is Brisbane. News.
9: Good morning, I'm Dusty Fitzpatrick. New polling shows Federal Labor's primary vote has fallen to its lowest level since 2022. The news poll published by In the Australian shows Labor's core support down 3 points at 30%. One Nation has picked up some lost ground to sit equal with Labor. The Coalition is up 2 points, but still well behind on 19%. Liberal member for Monash, Mary Aldred, has told Sky News their focus remains on gaining back the trust of voters through good policy.
10: Look, there's lots of opinion polls every couple of days, it seems. I'm part of a coalition team. That's the Liberal Party and the National Party. We're doing the hard work now on policies that appeal to the Australian people, that address issues like cost of living, energy increases.
9: The Albanese government will demand big tech companies abide by a digital duty of care to ensure AI works for Australians. Sarah Wiedersane reports.
11: Artificial intelligence is transforming the way people work and learn. The federal government has now published a new list of AI safety priorities to allay any concerns about the technology's potential risks. They include legislating a digital duty of care, which would put the onus on AI companies to build in safety by design, strengthening privacy safeguards to protect personal data, and better regulation of the use of AI in federal agencies like Centrelink and Services Australia. Sarah Wiedersane reporting.
9: The US military has launched renewed airstrikes targeting Iran's Revolutionary Guard in retaliation for the killing of American troops in Jordan. The Iranian strike killed 2 US service personnel and a 3rd US soldier remains missing. The United Kingdom will have a new Prime Minister later today, its 7th in a decade. Andy Burnham is expected to take office after a formal reception with King Charles. He takes over as leader of the British Labour Party from Sir Keir Starmer. Former UK MP Alastair Burt says nobody knows how long his positive effect on the party will last.
12: There's some optimism in the Labour Party now. They won a resounding victory in 2024, but now the Prime Minister didn't satisfy his own MPs and made some mistakes, and so they've moved him on.
9: Also making news, Russia has carried out one of its biggest ballistic missile attacks on Kyiv since launching its full-scale invasion of Ukraine. And thousands of football fans have gathered at live sites across the country to watch the FIFA World Cup final between Spain and Argentina on the big screen. This Argentinian fan says he's praying for World Cup glory.
13: We won the World Cup last time, but we really want to win it again. So hopefully we make it happen again.
9: Checking the markets, the Australian share market forecast to open up 54 points, one Aussie dollar buying 69.82 US cents.
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9: As we heard in the news, Argentina and Spain are preparing to battle it out for World Cup glory this hour. In the NRL, the Gold Coast Titans have returned to the winner's circle, defeating the Seagulls 38-32. Titans coach Josh Hannay says despite the victory, there's still a long way to go.
15: There's a fighting quality about this group now. Like, we've been down a number of times to come back and win, right? So it's not all doom and gloom. I just know they're a lot better than what they were today.
9: The Dolphins have bounced back after their 66-0 defeat to the Sharks last week with a win over the Cowboys 36-16. In the AFL, the Bulldogs have held on for a crucial win against the Suns on the Gold Coast. Hawthorn have thumped Richmond 122-52. That's news and sport.
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9: Around the country, morning frost and sunny, a top of 15 degrees in Canberra. In Melbourne, mostly sunny, a top of 16, partly cloudy in Sydney with a top of 19 degrees, a shower or two forecast in Brisbane with a top of 23, in Perth today, a shower or two and 17 degrees, in Adelaide, partly cloudy today and 17, sunny in Darwin and a top of 31, partly cloudy and heading for a top of 15 degrees in Hobart.

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1: Good morning.
2: Welcome along. If you just joined us, as people do at this time of the day. I'm just looking at some responses here. Ed from Rana Hill says, Mike, artificial or intelligence of any kind at all would be refreshing, be it with the don't know, don't care section of voters or our so-called elected representatives, brackets thanks to our compulsory preferential farcical system, who are only or mainly representing their self-interests. That's how Ed sees it. There's a story here that I think is probably going to get some traction. You know, we've had all this talk about the Oz Alert system, $132 million worth, and next Monday at 2 o'clock we're all going to get it on our mobile phones. Well, the telly's got a story saying emergency services refused to use the new $132 million system, and the comment is that the alert system to be rolled out by the Albanese government is at risk of becoming a $132 million dud, with some emergency services refusing to use it. Just a few points from the story. The federal government plans to test the new Oz Alert warning system July 27, as part of it becoming operational nationally in October. As part of the tests, Australians with a compatible mobile phone will be sent an emergency siren alert at 2 p.m. So this is to do with, you know, terror attack, bushfire, flood emergency, whatever it is. The Sunday Telegraph, however, can reveal most emergency agencies are planning not to use the system in its current form amid concerns alerts do not go to landlines, older mobile phones may not be compatible, and the alert disappears after you read it. Other issues that have been raised about Oz Alert include the lack of a hyperlink in the body of the message to allow people to find out more information about an evolving incident. Also, it seems like you can't share it. You have to take a screenshot if you want to send to somebody else. So concerns for agencies at the system's failings. It's understood the Queensland Fire Department is considering not using it during the upcoming fire system. New South Wales is also assessing whether it should stick with the existing emergency alert EA system, which can reach landlines. A source within the emergency services sector claimed the system had been developed without adequate consultation of those charged with using it, and it risks becoming a dud. It's a real missed opportunity to have one of the best warning systems, and those that have to use it are not involved in its development. That's what the source said. The Emergency Management Minister, Christy McBain, when asked about it, said the National Emergency Management Agency was, quote-unquote, aware of the concerns and will continue to work with states and territories to address these in the lead-up to the upcoming high-risk weather season. Agencies across Australia would continue to have access to the old system as well as Oz Alert until at least July 2027. I don't know if it's exactly the same, but it kind of puts me in mind of all that money wasted by the Bureau of Meteorology, if this story is correct.
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8: 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Can be lonely. 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
2: The second high school stabbing in Queensland in as many days. To discuss this further, Director of Investigations and Risk, the Nemesis Consultancy Group, Peter Moroney. Morning, Peter. Thanks for doing this.
12: Morning. Pleasure. Thank you.
2: So is this part of a general violence trend in the whole community, or do you think schools need particular attention? Is there no discipline in schools anymore? What's driving this? What do you think?
12: Oh, a couple of great questions. One of the things I'll turn back to firstly, the ACU, the Australian Catholic University, have been doing a study for about the last 15 years. It spans across a number of principals in Australia or throughout Australia. If we look purely at their data and we concentrate on Queensland as an example, threats of violence since 2011 have increased from 37% up to 61%.
2: Wow.
12: If we look at threats of actual physical violence, 27.9% up to 52.3%. In Queensland alone, in the last 3 years, there's been a number of reported incidents amongst the schools. It's gone from 5,700 incidents up to over 20,000 incidents in the last 3 years in Queensland schools. So clearly, there's something amiss somewhere.
2: Yes, that is a sharp incline, no question about it. So some schools, I believe, I don't know how much this applies to Queensland, but I'm thinking of, you know, some places, Canberra, Melbourne,
12: yep,
2: maybe Sydney. Some schools do have rather more security in place than others, don't they?
12: Yeah, they do, Mike. Yeah, they do. We've been working with a number of schools here in New South Wales as an example. So we've had nearly 40 schools in a pilot program for the last several years. And you're right, those schools will have a variance in terms of what they're doing. Some are quite advanced. Some have, you know, a large volume of CCTV. They'll have a number of other physical security protections, you know, large fences around the school, etc. Whereas others simply don't have anything like that. They're quite an open and exposed campus.
2: So are we going to end up like the Yanks with customs type doorways you have to go through to see if it can detect any metal on your person?
12: No, look, personally, I hope not. No, my youngest daughter's still in school and I certainly don't see it heading that way. I've been back and forth to the States over the last several years looking at things that they do versus what we do. We're ahead of them in the sense that we're still very focused in schools in terms of what we call this prevention and preparedness piece, looking at things and trying to, you know, quash out bullying, harassment, cyber-based issues, and we're really trying to target in on that welfare aspect, which is quite important when we're trying to prevent the violence occurring in the first place.
2: Mm.
12: One of the other things we focus on is it's not just the children, it's not just the students. Believe it or not, a lot of the...

0: they got improvement in their current systems and processes. And then we look at that recovery piece. And if it does happen, what are we going to do it? So we look at those four stages. Now, the why we'll do it that way is what we're trying to do is pull in a holistic framework of prevention, preparedness, response, and recovery, and just trying to look at a school as a whole.
1: So I don't want you to name them, but are there some areas that are more prone to school violence than others?
0: No, I couldn't say yes, absolutely. There's different, like, for example, some of our schools out in southwest Sydney, they're prone to more physical violence confrontations that occur within the schools or just outside. Certainly prone, we know all about the postcode wars or the gang wars that are happening out that way.
1: Yeah.
0: So versus another school in say, the eastern suburbs of Sydney may not be dealing with postcode wars, but they'll be dealing with other student-related issues.
1: So what about violence or threats of against teachers? Is that on the increase?
0: Yeah, it is. Again, from those stats I was reading from there before, Mike, yeah, it's certainly been on the increase and has been on the increase, at least up in Queensland and the other states the last 3 to 5 years particularly. And that's taking its toll on our teachers.
1: Yes, I'm sure it is. So at this point, the best thing we can do is recognise violence is a possibility, be ready for it if it occurs, and have a plan if it occurs.
0: Yeah, spot on. Yeah, well put. Is that, look, we certainly don't want to be seeing the American-style attacks occur in this country at all. We had a school shooting approximately 2023 over in Perth, and thankfully there was no one injured. Mm. So, look, they have occurred. They have definitely do not occur at the rate of America. But as unpalatable as it is, we've got to be doing our utmost to prevent it. If we can't, we've got to prepare for it. So if it does happen, that we're in the best place we can to, for example, get that school into lockdown and get our kids safe.
1: Peter, appreciate your time and insights. Thanks for coming on the program.
0: Pleasure. No problems.
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3: Good morning. In Belmont, there's a breakdown for the Gateway Motorway northbound, the left shoulder just before Old Cleveland Road. Heavy delays are back to Preble Street in Rochdale. Delays are building on the M1 northbound in Slacks Creek. Slow as well for the Mount Lindsay Highway northbound in Park Ridge. Delays also building on the Ipswich Motorway inbound in Redbank. And a bit slow for the Bruce Highway southbound around Mango Hill and Gympie Road southbound in Chermside. With traffic every 10 minutes, it's Olympia on 4BC.
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1: Ben Fordham after the news on 2GB, then Mark Levy, 4BC Jason Matthews for breakfast, then Gary Hardgrave, me. I got to fly. Have a great week.

0: Jindalee, Castledine, Griffin, 4BC is 4BC News.
1: It's 5:30. Good morning. I'm Chloe Affleck. A pedestrian has died after being struck by two vehicles while trying to cross the Pacific Highway in Logan. The incident happened around 7:15 last night. The 32-year-old man was declared deceased at the scene. Police are appealing to anyone with relative dash cam or CCTV footage to come forward. A crime scene has been declared following a fire at a Sunshine Coast unit complex. Emergency crews were called to King Street in Budrum around 7:30 last night, where they found the building engulfed in flames. A 22-year-old woman was rushed to hospital with life-threatening injuries. Overseas, the US and Iran have exchanged strikes for an eighth consecutive day as attacks in the Middle East ramp up. Military officials say the latest round of attacks sought to swiftly punish Iranian forces over an attack on a base in Jordan, which killed two United States soldiers and left another missing. Vice Chairman of the American Intelligence Committee, Democrat Senator Mark Warner, says United States bases have been targeted repeatedly since the conflict began.
2: I have not been briefed on whether they're getting targeting help. I do know that these bases have been on and off under attack since the beginning 5 months ago of, again, this war of choice.
1: The federal government has outlined its plan to ensure AI works for Australians. The government intends to legislate a number of measures, including a duty of care, putting the onus on companies to build in safety by design. Assistant Minister for Science, Technology and Digital Economy, Andrew Charlton, says it's a whole of government responsibility.
3: What we've announced today is a team effort led by multiple ministers. Importantly, we've also set up the AI Safety Institute, which has hit the ground running on testing models and scrutinising models to make sure that we keep Australians safe.
1: And two dams in southeast Queensland are set for a massive upgrade, along with plans for a brand new dam in the region. Georgina Winter reports.
4: The state government will inject $545 million into a major six-year dam repair plan. The funding will restore Lake McDonald Dam from 39 to 100% capacity, while North Pine will boost from 54 to 100%. An extra $10 million has also been locked in to investigate sites for a new critical dam in the southeast. Premier David Crisafulli says the plan promises long-term water security for Queensland's growing population. Georgina Winter reporting.
1: In finance, one Australian dollar is buying 69.6 US cents.
0: With the 4BC app, you have the power of 4BC in the palm of your hand. 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
1: The FIFA World Cup final is underway in New Jersey, with Argentina defending their 2022 crown against Spain. No score yet after 25 minutes in the decider. To NRL, where the Dolphins are tightening their grip on a maiden finals berth after Sunday's 20-point win over the Cowboys. North Queensland led 10-0 early before the Finns shifted gears, scoring 6-3 to run out 36-16 victors at Suncorp Stadium. The Titans also in the winner's circle after round 20, beating the Sea Eagles 38-32 on the Gold Coast. Ollie Pascoe and Jojo Fifita starring with 2 tries each to drop Manly out of the 8. No such luck for their neighbours in the AFL, Damien Hardwick's Suns falling to an 8th straight loss, with the Bulldogs grinding out a 77-68 win. And the Les Kiss era has begun for the Wallabies after Joe Schmidt ended his stint with a 57-10 win over Italy. It's 26-6. That's the latest in news and sport.
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7: In Belmont, there's a breakdown for the Gateway Motorway northbound. It's in the left shoulder just before Old Cleveland Road and delays are heavy now reaching back to the M1 off-ramp. The M1 slow northbound from Logan Home to Slacks Creek and the Mount Lindsay Highway northbound delays around Boronia Heights. Building as well for the Ipswich Motorway inbound in Redbank and delays also for the Bruce Highway southbound from Deception Bay to Mango Hill. With traffic every 10 minutes, it's Olympia on 882 4BC.
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7: Partly cloudy with a chance of a shower over Brisbane, reaching a top of 23 degrees in the city, 24 in Ipswich and 22 on the Bayside. Looking ahead, a shower or two tomorrow with a top of 22, grey skies on Wednesday 22 and partly cloudy on Thursday 25. On Moreton Bay, a strong wind warning is in place with southeasterly winds up to 30 knots, seas to 2 metres. Right now, it's 16 degrees at Newstead. I'm Chloe Affleck with more news at 6 on your newsleader, Brisbane's 4BC.

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1: Hello, everyone. Welcome to a Monday morning here on 4BC. How was your weekend? Broncos up. Dolphins up. Lions up. Titans up. Suns down. Anyway, we'll talk about sport later on with Sam Leckie. Welcome to Monday morning. A few things we want to get to on today's show. Domestic violence numbers. They're climbing. But why is our Premier reluctant to talk about it? I mean, he spoke about it, I think, about a week ago at a press conference in Toowoomba. Why is he reluctant to talk about it? Why is he reluctant to come on my program? Does he actually know? I think I've requested the Premier to come on my mornings program about 18 times through his media people. And nothing. I'll have my thoughts on this after 7 o'clock this morning. Record number of small business closures in Australia right now. It's not surprising, is it? We're talking about the backbone of this state and the backbone of this country. And yet, no one seems to care. We'll have a chat about that later on this morning. Lily Greer, the US correspondent, update on the conflict in Iran. Two American servicemen killed and one missing over the weekend. I have a feeling this is getting serious. If it wasn't serious enough, I think it's going to get a lot worse. Evan Lucas will have finance, of course, this morning. Our bank accounts are being bought and sold. This is incredible. The information around your bank accounts is being sold off to criminal gangs for money laundering. We'll have a chat to Evan about that. Sport with Sam Leckie. We'll talk about all the Southeast Queensland teams who did so well over the weekend. Entertainment with Peter Ford. We lost a good one over the weekend. Terrence Donovan. We'll have a look at that. Just a bit of a change from what we used to do before. The morning banger. Is morning banger appropriate? Or do we just say banger? What is a banger? I have no idea. But anyway, morning banger. We'll play this before, it just sounds wrong. We'll play it before 6 o'clock this morning, but you know what? You pick it because I'm lousy with, I just play Hall & Oates every day. That's what I do. But you pick the morning banger this morning and we'll play it before 6 o'clock. 0499 880 882 is our text number. Or if you want to phone 133 882. By the way, if you want to email anytime breakfast at 4bc.com.au. Get your banger suggestions through now. Just a quick thing I want to get to this morning. For those who don't know me, I've been hosting mornings on 4BC here for about 9 months. And from today, I have the enormous privilege of joining you for breakfast every weekday from 5:30. And I do not take that lightly. It's a massive responsibility in kickstarting your day. And I know this change has happened quickly. I also know many of you had a strong connection with the previous team, and I respect that. I'm not here to pretend otherwise, but I'm here to earn your respect. I'm here to bring you the best of everything every morning. You'll know what's happening in Brisbane. You'll know what's happening around Australia. You'll know what's happening around the world. You know what we'll do as well? We'll have a laugh. And sometimes I get a little bit crazy, get a bit loose. May yell at clouds sometimes. But I'll keep our leaders honest. I'll ask questions. I don't care if they're on the right or the left or down the middle. So what do I stand for? I stand for the battler. I stand for the everyday Queenslander who goes to work every day and just tries to keep a roof over their family's head. You know, you, people paying their taxes. I'm wondering why we're still falling behind. And I'll have more to say on that after 8 o'clock this morning. I stand for Brisbane. I stand for Queensland, even though I'm a New South Welshman. I've been here 30 years, and I love the joint. I'll never go for Queensland in origin, and you can hang whatever you want on me or take the P155 out of me. By the way, I'm still trying to make those T-shirts for my mornings listeners that have come across. I'll never be afraid to call out the people in power that have forgotten who they work for. That's you. I care deeply about homelessness because in a state as wealthy as ours, nobody should be sleeping in a car or on the street. I'm ashamed of what's happening with domestic violence. Too many women are living in fear. Too many children are being caught in the middle. And too many families are being shattered. And I know, on the other side of the coin, I know blokes suffer from this as well. We cannot keep treating these tragedies like another headline before moving on. We've got to work on it. I'm a family man. I'm married. I have children. I have grandchildren. And they're the reason I care so much about the Queensland we're building. Sport, I've had a miserable weekend. I follow the Bunnies and the Swans. But I've got plenty of love for the Lions. So please don't hold South Sydney thing against me, at least not before 6 a.m. this morning. Just give me 20 minutes or so to settle in. This show will be local, honest, and unafraid. We'll have the tough conversations. We'll have a laugh, most importantly. I'll be listening to you and what you are facing every day, whether it's good, bad, or ugly. Because this isn't my breakfast show. It's Brisbane's. And all I've got to say is good morning, Queensland. Let's rip into it. The latest polling is in, and it's terrible news for the Albanese government. Labor has fallen to its equal lowest ebb since the 2022 election. In a news poll for the Australian, core support for Labor has dropped to 30%, down from 33%, hitting its lowest level since the Gillard government. I'll have more on this for you at 6 this morning. 17 to 6. Welcome to Monday.
0: The latest Brisbane traffic on 4BC. Thanks to Rochelle Paints with a Purpose. If it's worth painting, it's worth painting well with Rochelle.
2: In Belmont, there's a breakdown for the Gateway Motorway northbound. It's in the left shoulder just before Old Cleveland Road and delays it back to Rochdale. The M1's heavy northbound from Logan Home to Snacks Creek and delays on the Mount Lindsay Highway northbound in Boronia Heights. Building as well for the Logan Motorway westbound in Drewvale and the Ipswich Motorway inbound in Redbank. And slow for the Bruce Highway southbound from North Lakes down to Griffin and Gympie Road southbound in Castledine. With traffic every 10 minutes, it's Olympia on 4BC.
1: We're lucky enough to live in a state with some of the most spectacular country on the planet, yet most Queenslanders still haven't explored their own backyard. 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
1: Welcome back to the program. 133-882 is our open line for Watch Smoke Alarms. Talk about anything this morning. 0499-880-882. I told you, I'll be playing Hall & Oates if you don't pick the morning banger. God, I love that duo. The greatest ever. And that hair. Oh, my God, it's good. Hey, on the text, Drew says, good morning, Jay. Oh, that's the good morning Vietnam thing. First morning of many. Good luck. Thanks, Drewy. Dave from Cannon Hill. Dave and I had a bet on the World Cup. He said England would win the World Cup. How'd that go? Although, first runners up, that's not bad, Dave. Congratulations. On the weekend, he says, trust you well. Welcome to the 5:30 Club. Hope it goes well, mates. He also wants Thunderclap Newman, Something in the Air is the Banger. I like that song, Dave. So you're the front runner at the moment. And 850, put your name on it, says Wallabies up. Yeah, of course. And what about the punch-up that occurred in that game on the sidelines? Did a player sitting on the bench get red-carded? That's unreal. It's Origin-like. Keep your thoughts coming through. 133-882 4BC Breakfast. A frontline wrap. Let's see what's making news this morning. The Forensic Crash Unit is investigating a fatal traffic crash in Logan Home just after 7 p.m. last night. A 32-year-old Algesta man was struck by two vehicles while attempting to cross the Pacific Highway. The pedestrian sustained critical injuries and was declared deceased at the scene. Officers are appealing to anyone with relevant CCTV or dash cam footage to contact police. And police are investigating a house fire in Budrum. Around 7:30 last night, emergency services were called to the King Street residence following reports of a fire at a unit complex. A 22-year-old woman sustained life-threatening injuries from the blaze and was transported to hospital. There were no other reported injuries. Investigations into the cause of the fire remain ongoing, and officers are appealing to anyone with relevant information to contact police. 12 to 6, 4BC Breakfast.
0: A World Cup update, thanks to Bulova Timepieces, a symbol of performance, discipline and excellence. Legendary since 1875. 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
1: Yeah, we're just minutes away from half-time. It's nil all in the World Cup final between Spain and defending champs Argentina. I'm just looking up now, someone's faking an injury on the grass. I mean, that happens. Do you know how many people I've seen basically shot at this World Cup or broken legs, but I don't know what happens. They just get up and run away again. But nil or, is it nil or one or? No, nil or. I can't see the screen, so I'm going nil or at the moment, nearly half time. And if you believe the conspiracy theorists, Argentina are going to win. So why are we watching? We'll keep you updated throughout the morning here on 4BC. Don't forget, if you have got a morning banger for us, every morning you choose, we play it before 6 o'clock. Doesn't get any better, right? 133-882 is our open line for Watch Smoke Alarms. 0499-880-882 if you want to send us a text or email breakfast@4bc.com.au. 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
2: In Belmont, there's a breakdown on the Gateway Motorway northbound. It's on the left shoulder just before Old Cleveland Road and delays the back to Rochdale. The M1's heavy northbound from Logan Home to Slacks Creek and the Mount Lindsay Highway northbound delays in Park Ridge. Building as well for the Logan Motorway westbound in Druvale. The Ipswich Motorway is heavy inbound in Redbank. And the Bruce Highway slow southbound from North Lakes down to the Pine River Bridge and Gympie Road southbound in Castledine. With traffic every 10 minutes, it's Olympia on 4BC.
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1: Feels weird. It's early. Normally, I'm battling the M1 traffic at this time of the morning. Welcome to it. Monday morning. Top today, around about 23 degrees in Brizzy. Partly cloudy. Medium chance of showers. Winds increasing. How could they increase after the weekend? It was incredible. Did you see the footage last night on Channel 9 News? People at the Seaway and the Gold Coast, I thought that was sea spray. Whilst they're walking along the path. No, it was sand. Could you think of anything worse? Hopefully we'll chat to Gary Youngbury after 6:30 this morning, find out what's happening. When will these winds disappear? When can we see some sunshine again? We'll get to that. It's currently 16 degrees in Holland Park. 133-882 is our open line for Watch Smoke Alarms. Let's go to Mount Cotton. Chris is on the line. Good morning, Chris.
10: Good morning, Jason, and welcome to the morning club.
1: Thank you, mates. Thank you. What time, Chris, what time do you get up? What time do you hit the road?
10: I'm up at 3:45. I'm out the door at about 10 past four and I'm at work at five.
1: So what are you doing? What do you do for a crust?
10: I'm a truck driver. I have been for about 40 years.
1: Good on you, mate.
10: And I've listened to 4BC for a long, long time. Still my favourite is Peter Dick because I think he's in a similar mould to you, but you are the battler for the battlers.
1: Oh, mate, that's really nice of you, first of all, to compare me to Peter Dick, but to say that, mate, I appreciate that, and I'll continue doing that.
10: Lady, is this Christmas that you helped out? I'll never forget that.
1: Thank you, Chris. I appreciate it, mate. You keep listening and you're going to say nice things. You can call in any time. Morning, Jason. Great wins over the weekend. Roz wants to hear Sweet Caroline. Haven't I banned that from sporting contests? Haven't I done that? Very popular at the footy, Jason. I know. I hear it all the time. Roz says, I'll deliver a great breakfast show. Thank you, Roz. Actually, she says good. I just hammed it up a bit more. Carl, come on. From Cooper's Plains, play Angel of Death by Slayer. Imagine if we did that. Wake everyone up and introduce yourself to mornings. Good luck. Thanks, Carl. We've decided the song we want to play this morning as our morning banger. Thunderclap Newman, Something in the Air. Enjoy it. News on the way with Chloe next. And then the news polls after.

0: Woolloongabba, Mackenzie. 4BC is Brisbane. 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
1: It's 6 o'clock. Good morning. I'm Chloe Affleck. A woman is fighting for life after fire tore through a Sunshine Coast unit. The blaze erupted at the Budrum complex around 7:30 last night. The 22-year-old was taken to hospital with critical burns. Investigations are underway into the cause. A man has been killed after attempting to cross a busy highway in Logan. It's understood the 32-year-old was trying to cross a Pacific highway from the western side around 7:15 last night, when he was struck by two vehicles. Police are investigating the circumstances. The latest news poll shows One Nation has made up ground and is now equal with Labor. Federal politics editor Michael Packey.
2: One Nation has seen its core support back up to 30%, sitting on par with Labor, which has seen its vote drop to its lowest level since 2022. The news poll shows the coalition has also recovered, but still way behind on 19%. The bump for One Nation comes despite questions about leader Pauline Hanson spending the parliamentary break in the UK and Italy, along with greater scrutiny of her policies. The Prime Minister is sharpening his attacks against the minor party, claiming Senator Hanson is overseas, talking Australia down. Anthony Albanese remains preferred PM, even though voters are dissatisfied with his leadership. Michael Packey reporting.
1: Overseas, the United States has confirmed another soldier has been killed as the conflict between the country and Iran escalates further. The service member died during the controlled detonation of an Iranian attack drone in Iraq. Unidentified remains have been found as part of the search for a soldier unaccounted for after an earlier attack on a base in Jordan. Former Pentagon operative Tony Schaefer has told Today, Gulf states are becoming more frustrated as the war drags on.
3: Part of what could happen very quickly is a military element by a large degree of which would be under the Abraham Accords being organized to go after the Iranians in a coalition type environment, which could happen very soon.
1: The federal government has published a list of consumer protection priorities for artificial intelligence. It includes a promise to better regulate the use of AI in agencies like Centrelink and Services Australia. AI is expected to be a focus of the Labor Party National Conference in Adelaide this week. And domestic violence advocates are warning victims with hidden safe phones to make sure the devices are turned off ahead of a nationwide test alert. All phones and cellular connected devices will vibrate and play a 10-second siren with an alert on the 27th of July. To finance, one Australian dollar is buying 69.7 US cents.
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1: The Dolphins are fifth on the NRL ladder after Sunday's round 20 win over the Cowboys. Jermaine Asako, the star, with two tries and six goals as the Finns kicked clear 36-16. Dolphins coach Christian Wolf says he's very proud of the performance.
4: Yeah, we knew that we had to show a bit of character and make a bit of a statement after last week about who we are as a group, and had to come out and we put ourselves under a bit of pressure. We looked nervous at the start. But, to settle down and get into the game and win tough like we did, really proud of the group.
1: New Zealand's Ryan Fox has won his first major title, taking out the Open Championship. Lucas Herbert, the best of the Aussies, finishing four shots back in sixth. Kimi Antonelli has taken out the Belgian Grand Prix. At halftime at the FIFA World Cup final, defending champions Argentina and Spain yet to break their scoreless deadlock. It's 6:04.
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6: In Tarragindi, there's a crash on Birdwood Road at Esher Street, and that breakdown is now cleared from the Gateway Motorway northbound just before Old Cleveland Road in Belmont. The delays still remain heavy, reaching back to the M1 off-ramp. Delays on the M1 northbound from Logan Home to Snacks Creek and the Pacific Motorway is heavy inbound from McGregor to Holland Park West. Delays also building for the Eastern Tannery Highway inbound around Sumner and Jindalee. With traffic every 10 minutes, it's Olympia on 4BC.
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1: Partly cloudy with a chance of a shower over Brisbane, reaching a top of 23 degrees in the city, 24 in Ipswich and 22 on the Bayside. Looking ahead, a shower or two tomorrow with a top of 22, grey skies on Wednesday 22 and partly cloudy on Thursday 25. On Moreton Bay, a strong wind warning is in place. Southeasterly winds up to 30 knots, seas 1 to 2 metres. Right now, it's 16 degrees at Greenslopes. I'm Chloe Affleck. More news at 6.30 on 4BC.
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12: Welcome back to the program. Monday morning, 6:07. I see it's the halftime entertainment happening in the World Cup final. I'm keeping one eye on the program this morning. One eye on the program, half an eye on the World Cup final. I know I'm tired. I couldn't sleep last night. I woke up, I got out of bed at 2 a.m. and I looked up and I thought I saw Animal from the Muppets on drums. The Muppets are performing at halftime at the World Cup final. That is so cool. Nil all in that game. We'll keep you updated this morning so you don't have to watch it if you're on your way to work. Hey, by the way, 4BC is giving you the chance to win an amazing Outback Queensland adventure right across breakfast. It's your opportunity to have your very own Outback Queensland road trip. Just listen out for the special cue to call to put yourself into the draw to win your own dream Outback Queensland escape. It's when you hear this. I see what we're doing there, Rubes. Tom Cochran, car packed up with the kids, hitting the highway. I like it. Call 133-882. This fantastic trip is valued at up to $5,000. That is awesome. The ultimate Outback adventure could be yours thanks to 4BC and Outback Queensland's. Now, the latest polling is in and it's terrible news for the Albanese government. Not so Anthony Albanese, and I'll get to that shortly. After a highly controversial budget and the Prime Minister's infamous comment about his fondness for Kylie Minogue. By the way, have we checked on Kylie? Is she still rocking back and forth in a corner somewhere after those comments? Labor has fallen to his equal Labor lowest ebb since the 2022 election. So they're back to those times. It's incredible. In a news poll for the Australian, core support for Labor has dropped to 30%, down from the previous poll of theirs, 33%, hitting its lowest level since the Gillard government. I remember when the news poll came out, what was it, about a month ago? It's all over for One Nation. Labor, things are back to normal. Well, it doesn't take much, does it? Pauline Hanson's One Nation bounced back to 30%, drawing level with Labor, despite recent scrutiny over Hanson's overseas trips and party policies. I still don't know why she did the press club. I don't know why, but anyway, we move on. The Liberal National Coalition broke a three-month decline, climbing to 19% primary support from a historic low of 17%. Still not enough. They're way behind. In fact, I believe Angus Taylor will be joining us in studio tomorrow at 8 a.m. here on 4BC. And you can ask him questions. The Greens dropped slightly to 12%, while support, well, that's the good news out of this. The Greens have dropped. I mean, they do bugger all anyway, don't they? While support for the independents and other minor parties ticked up to 9%. Both Anthony Albanese and Angus Taylor hold deeply negative net approval ratings, sitting at minus 18 and minus 21, respectively. Minus 18 and minus 21. In contrast to the major leaders, Pauline Hanson's net approval rose to a neutral zero. So 47% satisfied, 47% dissatisfied. I'd say 6% don't have an opinion. Albanese, this is the thing I can't believe. I cannot believe. Wait, Anthony Albanese leads as preferred prime minister at 46%.
7: What?
12: Thank you, Gary. Followed by Hanson at 32% and Taylor at 22%. Just let that sink in. How can this bloke still be liked and preferred by nearly half of our population? I don't get it. Is it that there is no lack, there's just no one there as an alternative? I just don't get it. Albanese maintains a comfortable 57 to 43% lead over Hanson when coalition preferences are distributed. Incredible. Am I missing something here? 133-882 for Watch Smoke Alarms. I mean, who's voting for Albanese? And is there still a chance for is there still a chance for the coalition to get back? Is Angus Taylor any chance, or is it over? Have conservative voters actually jumped ship? And I respect News Poll. I still think it's one of the best polls out there. If these numbers are true, it says to me, well, I don't know whether the coalition can fight back. I don't know whether Angus Taylor and the change to Angus Taylor as leader was too late and the damage was done and One Nation have picked up all of those voters. That's what it looks like to me. But the big thing I don't understand is how the heck is this Prime Minister preferred PM at 46%? Can you help me out with this? 133-882, that's our open line for Watch Smoke Alarms. You can get involved anytime. This is your show. 0499-880-882 if you want to send a text, or our email is breakfast@4bc.com.au. 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
6: In Tarragindi, there's a crash on Birdwood Road at Esher Street, just causing some minor delays. And there's a breakdown for the Gateway Motorway northbound. It's on the left shoulder, just before Old Cleveland Road in Belmont, and delays are back to the M1 off-ramp. The M1's heavy northbound from Logan Home to Slacks Creek, slow as well for the Pacific Motorway inbound from McGregor to Tarragindi, and Centenary Highway's building inbound Darra to Jindalee, and the Bruce Highway slows southbound North Lakes to Griffin. With traffic every 10 minutes, it's Olympia on 4BC.
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12: Welcome back to the program. Quarter past six, 133-882. Jason Matthews in for breakfast. 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Can you just remind me if I do say mornings? Because it's going to happen. It's definitely going to happen. By the way, the rumour file, new time. We're moving that to 8:25. So if you've got a rumour for us, 4BC's $50,000 rumour file is coming up after 8 o'clock this morning. If you've heard something that's happening, something that's coming up, or something that no one else would know, we want to crack it open. We want to be first. Here are some of the rumours we've heard so far this year.
20: My rumour is all the signs on the outer limits of the Brisbane city are going to be renamed to Welcome to Brisbane, home of the 2032 Olympic and Paralympic Games.
21: The government have not ruled out implementing a spare bedroom tax.
22: Real estate are keeping the vouchers that are meant to go to the landlords and the tenants, and they're selling them off to lawnmower people and tree lopping people and that.
12: There you go, some of the rumours. Actually, I got one on 4BC Mornings on Friday. I might bring that to you a little later. I was telling Max, who rang me in from Rocky, and I said, Max, don't tell me now. Tell me Monday. He could win 50 grand, but he couldn't wait to tell me. So I might play that a little later on for you as well. So if you've got a rumour for us, the more local, the better. It could be about politics, could be about something happening in your suburb. Maybe you've seen some signs go up. There's some fishy stuff happening or good stuff. I want to know. We'll do it after 8 o'clock this morning. Make sure you give us a call, 133-882. You can email us, breakfast at 4bc.com.au, or just send a text through, 0499-880-882. And if you come on and share the rumour, we'll get you, you could, and it's true, you could win $50,000 thanks to Watch Smoke Alarms. Can't wait for that. We'll do that after 8 o'clock this morning. 133-882. On the text, Robert says, welcome to mornings, Jason. Thanks, Robert. I don't know if I can do 2 o'clock get-ups every morning, but we'll see how we go.

0: Borders, who was school captain at Helensvale, and have a photo taken. Even she was super impressed with him. But it seems when we want to talk about the tough things and just sit down like a couple of blokes and have a discussion, I don't know whether he knows or not, but his media people don't care. And I know someone had a crack at me over the weekend online saying that, well, Matthews only gets people on from Labor. I'm not a Labor voter, but they're the only ones who'll talk to us about these issues. 133-882, Anne's in Carindale. Good morning, Anne.
1: Good morning, Jason. How are you today?
0: I'm good, Anne. I'm very good.
1: Look, I fail to understand how Labor keep polling as well as they do, given how unpopular Albo and his hapless crew are. I can't understand how they get that poll number.
0: I don't either.
1: I have to keep reminding myself the only poll that really matters is Election Day.
0: Yeah.
1: And that's a long way away.
0: Yeah, I get that as well. And have you ever been polled, Anne? I just want to ask that question.
1: Not recently, but right. Have in the past.
0: Okay.
1: And they are very, specific in the questions that they ask. So it really doesn't always give the best result, I think.
0: Yeah.
1: But yes, I have been. And look, I haven't been on my mobile, but I certainly was on my landline. And I don't even bother answering that anymore.
0: Yeah, you're like me. All right, Anne, have a terrific day. Thanks for calling in and thanks for listening as well. Ron's in Norman Park. Good morning, Ron.
2: Good morning, Jason.
0: Hey, mate.
2: I wanted to talk about the bank.
0: Right.
2: Sorry, can you hear me?
0: Yeah, mate, I can hear you. Yep, go for it.
2: I'm just talking about banks. When Albanese got in, he got in because he attacked the banks. And the first thing they did was fine the banks $5 billion. You and I, through our super funds, we have a big chunk of those banks. And that $5 billion that they stole, that you and I didn't do anything wrong with, that was earning 9%. So that in 30 years' time, instead of $5 billion being there when people retire, there should be $65 billion. It won't be in the pot because they've stolen it from you and I.
0: Oh, the $5 billion, yeah,
2: and
0: fines.
2: And I'm 81. Now, I haven't had an increase in my returns from the bank because I've got my own self-managed super fund.
0: Sure.
2: Because the banks have paid less to the retirees since 2018. Everybody else has had an increase, but the NAB and Westpac would have to increase their dividends by 22% or 16% just to get back to where we were 8 years ago.
0: Yeah, Ron, I understand what you're saying. Ron from Norman Park there. Ron, it's not often you hear people ring up and stand up for the banks, eh? I mean, they were misbehaving at the time. We're talking about the Banking Royal Commission, right? But I've never had a call of someone standing up for the banks. 22 past six. You remember Paul the Octopus? The mollusk version of Nostradamus, who got every prediction right in the 2010 World Cup. The Iranian president at the time said Paul the Octopus represented the decadence and decay of Western society. Well, there's plenty of decadence and decay this World Cup. I mean, looking at what's happening in New Jersey at the moment. We've got Mudang, the pygmy hippo, who incorrectly predicted the result of both semi-finals, never to be seen again. What's happened to Mudang? There's Shwimbape, the goldfish. It's got around a 60% success rate and incorrectly predicted France to make the final. Where is Shwimbape? And in Brisbane, we've now got Froggington. The green frog that is having a bet each way. Sounds like each way Albo. This frog? Froggington sat on a soccer ball last night. Am I really doing this? Honestly, talking about making a great first impression, I'm talking about a frog on a soccer ball. I'm sorry. Froggington sat on a soccer ball last night and had to jump left for Spain or right for Argentina. How do we know this? In the end, Froggington did both. It's each way Albo. Froggington has predicted FIFA will make a last-minute rule change and in the events of a draw at full time, Spain and Argentina will share the spoils. Froggington's off his head. Absolutely. Nothing says soccer like a nil or draw, eh?

I still have my... Listen, no one's listening to me. My way of fixing boring nil or draws in the soccer is release a lion with 10 minutes to go. Lion starts eating players until someone scores. The only thing I haven't worked out is how do we retrieve the lion? I haven't worked that bit out yet. But when a team scores, you bring the lion back off. Kids will love it. I don't know whether we need to fix soccer. But hey, I was talking about the World Cup halftime entertainment show. I thought I saw Animal from the Muppets playing drums.

0: Was it really Animal or was there someone behind Animal playing the drum? Fantastic stuff. A massive halftime entertainment show at the World Cup. Still nil all, I'm assuming. Still no goals here. Of course, it's soccer. There you have it. 25 past six. Welcome to 4BC Breakfast for a Monday morning.
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2: In Slacks Creek, there's a crash on the Pacific Highway just near the roundabout to Paradise Road. In Tarragindi, there's a crash on Birdwood Road at Esher Street. There's a breakdown for the M1 southbound at the left shoulder on the Bryants Road on-ramp in Logan Home. And a breakdown for the Gateway Motorway southbound at the left shoulder before Old Cleveland Road in Belmont. Speed's been reduced down to 40 kilometres an hour. Delays on the M1 northbound from Logan Home to Slacks Creek. With traffic every 10 minutes, it's Olympia on 4BC.
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0: Welcome back to the program. 28 past six. Jason Matthews in for breakfast here on 4BC. Thanks for joining me on my first morning. I love it. 133-882. This is a program built for you. We do that for Watch Smoke Alarms, by the way. Let's go to Ian and Ray's for you. Good morning, mate.
13: Yes, good morning, Jason. How are you?
0: I'm very good, Ian.
13: I'm about to give you a stab about nil-all draws in football.
0: We better make it quick. I've got 30 seconds.
13: Right, okay. So in rugby union, rugby league and AFL, you've got much greater areas in which you can score some sort of point. Not necessarily a try. And the only reason why you get big scores in rugby league and the other codes is because you give 4 points for a try in rugby league, 5 for a try in union.
0: Yeah, I know that, Ian.
13: But
0: you love... Ian, can I ask you a question? Because I've got to run and I don't want to be rude. You think nil all after 90 minutes is exciting?
13: It can very well be, yes.
0: Okay, all right. I might be wrong. I might be wrong, Ian. I've got to go. I've got the news coming up after 6.30, well, before 7 this morning. Liz Cantor joins us. Are these wins going to disappear? This weather is shocking. We'll find out when we'll get some relief from Liz on 4BC.
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2: It's 6:30. Good morning. I'm Chloe Affleck. A crime scene has been declared at the scene of a unit fire on the Sunshine Coast. Lachlan Gray reports.
14: Emergency services were called to King Street in Budrum around 7:30 last night, where they found a two-storey unit fully engulfed in flames. It took five crews around an hour to get the blaze under control, with the fire fully extinguished after 10 o'clock. A 22-year-old woman was transported to hospital with life-threatening burns. The cause of the blaze remains unknown. Fire investigators will attend the scene today. Lachlan Gray reporting.
2: Police are appealing for witnesses to come forward after a man was fatally struck by two vehicles on the Pacific Highway in Logan. The 32-year-old was crossing from the western side around 7:15 last night when he was hit. He sustained critical injuries and died at the scene. Overseas, the United States has confirmed another soldier has been killed as the conflict with Iran escalates further. The service member died during the controlled detonation of an Iranian attack drone in Iraq. Unidentified remains have also been found as part of the search for a soldier unaccounted for following an attack on a base in Jordan, which left two dead. The federal government has announced a suite of planned regulations for national AI use. The safety plan will work to address duty of care, privacy and AI safety in the workplace. Assistant Minister for Science, Technology and Digital Economy, Andrew Charlton, says to fully realise the benefits of AI, it must be deployed safely.
15: We want to build on the establishment of the AI Safety Institute, which has been working in partnership with the CSIRO and other institutions to test these models. There are already a set of legislated criminal offences to ban the sharing of non-consensual deepfake sexually explicit material.
2: The latest news poll shows support for One Nation has recovered while the coalition has regained some ground. One Nation has a primary vote of 30% on par with Labor, while the coalition has improved to 19%. Voter dissatisfaction with Anthony Albanese has increased, but he remains preferred Prime Minister. Those with diabetes are being asked to speak out about their lived experience this National Diabetes Week. Advocates say many of the 2 million Australians living with diabetes experience stigma and isolation. Diabetes Australia Hannah Jackson says around 2 million are diagnosed with the condition.
16: The National Diabetes Week is about putting their voices front and centre. And this year's campaign, Living Out Loud, recognises that real change happens when people are heard and understood and supported.
2: And six koala joeys have emerged from their mother's pouch at Lone Pine Koala Sanctuary. The joeys, aged 8 to 9 months, are yet to be named. The sanctuary says they'll be chosen based on their budding personalities. To finance, one Australian dollar is buying 69.7 US cents.
17: Hello, this is Phil O'Neill. When the clock hits midnight, I'm on the radio and I'd love you to join me. Don't miss Australia Overnight on Brisbane's 4BC. Let's talk.
2: The Titans are back in the winner's circle after Sunday's six-point win over the Sea Eagles. Manly scored twice to open an early lead before Ollie Pascoe and Jojo Fifita bagged doubles to steer Gold Coast home. Coach Josh Hannay pleased with the result, but not the performance.
18: There's a fighting quality about this group now. Like, we've been down a number of times to come back and win, right? So it's not all doom and gloom. I just know they're a lot better than what they were today.
2: Big wins also for the Titans and Broncos in round three of the NRLW. Gold Coast ran 10 tries past Parramatta in a 50-12 thrashing. And scoreless in the FIFA World Cup final, defending champions Argentina and Spain locked nil all after 55 minutes. It's 26-7.
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2: In Tarragindi, there's a crash on Birdwood Road at Esher Street. A breakdown in Logan Home for the M1 southbound. It's sitting on the left shoulder on the Bryant's Road on-ramp. And there's a breakdown in Belmont on the Gateway Motorway southbound in the left shoulder just before Old Cleveland Road, and speed's been reduced down to 40 kilometres an hour. Delays on the M1 northbound, Logan Home to Slacks Creek, and the Gateway Motorway northbound through Mackenzie, slow as well for the Bruce Highway southbound in Mango Hill. With traffic every 10 minutes, it's Olympia on 4BC.
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2: Partly cloudy with a possible shower over Brisbane, reaching a top of 23 degrees in the city, 24 in Ipswich and 22 on the Bayside. Looking ahead, a shower or two tomorrow with a top of 22, grey skies on Wednesday 22 and partly cloudy on Thursday. On Moreton Bay, southeasterly winds up to 30 knots. Right now it's 16 degrees at Kangaroo Point. I'm Chloe Affleck with more news at 7 on 4BC.
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0: Great to be here for this Monday morning. I can't believe it's already 23 to 7 after 7 o'clock this morning. I just want to know where the Premier is on domestic violence. I mean, I know I've made repeated requests for the Premier to come on the program and let's just have a chat about it. Not to attack, but to get some answers. And we just can't get him. It seems like they've got bigger issues than the scourge on society that is domestic violence. I have a few things to say about that after 7 o'clock this morning. 1-3-3-882 is our open line. If you want to have your say on anything, we do that for Watch Smoke Alarms this morning. 0499-880-882 if you'd like to send a text. Breakfast at 4bc.com.au if you want to send an email. Dave says, so Jason, I trust you well. Can't believe there are people out there who think you are pro-Labor. I know, I can't believe it either. But you know what? I just want to get people on to help everyone. And at the moment, some of their politicians are making sense and are talking about issues affecting the community. I'll keep the politics out of it, but let's work together in fixing our homelessness situation in Queensland. Let's work together in fixing domestic violence. You know, we've got to talk about this stuff as adults. But seriously, we can't get some people to the table. Kerry says Pauline's a bit scary. Laugh out loud. Think I'll keep voting Liberal. You'll be happy. Kerry, tomorrow, Angus Taylor will be joining us in studio at 8 o'clock and we'll be taking your questions with that. Colin says, welcome to Breakfast, Jason. Thank you, Colin. Can be a tough gig when you have to travel from Helensvale. Well, it's all right. Read the World Cup. Maybe FIFA should make the goalposts 1 metre wider to improve the entertainment factor. Some games are like watching paint dry. Thank you, Cole from Kangaroo Point. Honestly, they'll give it to me for this. Who wants to sit there and watch no result for 90 minutes? You know what I say? If you're not going to do the line thing where you release a line, then maybe we just do, you know, extra time and penalty shoot. What about a tournament that's just penalty shootouts? We could wrap up the World Cup in a week. What are your thoughts? 1-3-3-882.
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0: Time to talk finance with economic futurist Evan Lucas, a host of the podcast Exchanges with Evan Lucas. Long-time listener, first time chatting. Hello, Evan.
3: Good morning, Jason. How are you?
0: I'm very good, but I tell you what, Evan, I'm really concerned. We're hearing about thousands of Australian bank accounts are being bought and sold on social media platforms for as little as $200. What is this about?
3: Yeah, so I think we need to explain what's going on here. So all four big banks, in fact, not just all four big banks, a lot of the banks across the whole society are calling out Meta in particular for its failure to combat financial crime. Now, what's happening is they're not just being sold, they're being rented, I think is the other way to say it to you with regards to what's going on here. What is happening is they're referred to as mule accounts where organized crime is going on social media. They will message, you know, bug, et cetera, certain individuals. They'll then offer them the opportunity to rent out or sell their bank account, legitimate bank account, might I point out, to these people for between $200 and $500 to then allow the organized crime to use that account to then basically undergo criminal activity. So all of that, you know your client, anti-money laundering, background checks that you normally have to go down to open, they can bypass that by doing this. And therefore, it's allowing basically a backdoor entry into creating criminal activity. It's allowing them to do all sorts of things. And it is also basically picking on, you know, those at the most vulnerable, those at the most hardship. Yep. And that is why this story is one that's been going for a while, but one's finally coming to a head.
0: So, I mean, is it happening in front of our eyes or does it just happen behind the scenes and we have no idea what's going on?
3: I mean, if you go on Facebook and type in bank account for sale, you can actually find it. And not only can so the CEO of Westpac, Anthony Miller, as he was talking into a Senate inquiry the other day, it is that simple. You can not only that, you can actually see the bank account, the bank details, plus the bank logo and everything else in between on basically what is, you know, almost like a menu, shall we call it like that, Jason, in terms of what you can select and who it is. So it is that open.
0: And do they take your money or do they just simply use your account as a, I guess, a washing exercise, goes in there, goes straight out? Is that what happens?
3: More the latter. Right. So it's not as simple as, you know, give me access to your account and then I'll nickel your money out of it. They don't want that kind of activity. They want to use the legitimacy of the account to then launder the money that they need to launder through.
0: Scary times, hey? Scary times indeed. Hey, how are the markets going today for this Monday?
3: So, look, markets, when they shut on Friday, were pointing to a 50-point rise this morning. However, don't forget over the weekend, the flare-up that's happening in the Middle East around the US-Iran war probably will mean that will reverse. So it's hard to factor in what might actually happen this morning.
0: Yeah, and it's going to get worse, I think, after what happened on the weekend with a couple of servicemen killed and one missing. I think it's going to get a lot worse before it gets better. All right, Evan, I look forward to chatting to you every day, mate. Thanks for that.
3: Cheers, Jason.
0: See you, Evan Lucas. He joins us this time every morning here on 4BC. And if you have missed that news with this conflict that's happening, and I know Trump won't take this lying down, he's lost a couple of servicemen and one is missing. We'll cross to the US with Lily Greer a little later on in the program and get to that. It's frightening times indeed. As I said before 7 o'clock this morning, what's going on with this weather? I mean, not too bad this morning, bit of rain around, bit of wind around, 17 degrees in Redcliffe currently. But if you're anywhere along the coast, it has been horrendous. These winds, we've had 102K winds on the Gold Coast. They were recorded on the Gold Coast. That's Cyclone 1 levels. Like, that's pretty fierce. I don't know if you saw it on Nine News last night. I saw all of this stuff flying through the air, and I thought, oh, God, that must be the sea salt. No, it was actually sand blowing in people's faces. Horrendous. Absolutely horrendous. 133-882. If you want to have your say on anything this morning here on 4BC Breakfast, this is your show, and you tell us what you want to hear. We do that for Watch Smoke Alarms. You can text as well, 0499-880-882. If you want to send us a text, it's 16 to 7.
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0: Sounds of the Show, yes. How good is this? We have got family passes to the Ecker to give away 4BC Sounds of the Ecker. All you have to do is listen out between now and 9 o'clock this morning for a Sound of the Ecker. We're going to do a different one every day, make it a bit fun. All right, this is today's sounds. I reckon that's a cow. I think we've established that. When you hear our cow before 9 o'clock this morning, jump on the line, 133-882. We'll help you out with a family passed to the Ecker. How good is it? How good? Maybe these are the Ecker winds we're getting a little bit earlier. No, actually not. These are southerlies. We'll do it before nine. Sounds of the Ecker. The Ecker, country spirit, city heart. Visit ecker.com.au if you want to buy tickets and for all the info, or keep listening to 4BC right across the day for your chance to win.
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2: In Tarragindi, there's a crash on Birdwood Road at Esher Street. There's also a crash in Slacks Creek on the Pacific Highway at the roundabout to Paradise Road. Delays on the M1 northbound, Logan Home to Slacks Creek, and the Gateway Motorway northbound from Stretton to Mackenzie. Pacific Motorway delays inbound from Upper Mount Gravatt to Tarragindi, slow as well on the Cap and Cook Bridge into the city. And the Bruce Highway southbound from North Lakes down to the Pine River Bridge. With traffic every 10 minutes, it's Olympia on 4BC.
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0: Welcome back to the program. 13 to 7, 133-882 is our open line. You won't ever say on anything this morning. Looks like they're having a break at the soccer. Let's get into the World Cup update, shall we, Rubes?
25: This World Cup update is brought to you by Anytime Fitness, offering 24/7 access nationwide, helping Australians go from the training ground to game day. 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
0: Now, it is the World Cup final this morning in New Jersey at the MetLife Stadium, although they don't call it MetLife, obviously, while the World Cup's on. Great stadium. 70 minutes gone. Spain and Argentina nil all. They just had their hydration break. I don't like those. How long till Peter Volandis brings in the hydration break that he can flog off for the NRL? I get it in really hot conditions, but I just think it's another chance for another ad break. Nil all. That game's still going after 70 minutes here on 4BC. Windy. My God, it was windy over the weekend on the coast, and it's going to get better today. If you like your wind, you're in for a treat. It's unbelievable. Did you see the footage of the surf on the Gold Coast? The beaches are copying a hammering. If you're a pro surfer, you would have loved some of the conditions on the weekend. It looked incredibly rough and tough. To unpack the wild and windy forecast and what we can expect for the next couple of days is Channel 10's weather reporter, my old mate Liz Cantor. I don't mean old, by the way. How are you, Lizzie?
8: What an introduction. Well, we've been mates for a long time. Let's clarify, you're not referring to the fact that
0: old. Well, out of our relationship,
8: old mates.
0: I'm the old one, and you're not. Anyway, Liz, how long? Enough of our relationship. How long is this wind going to last?
8: Jason, this is is very unusual weather for July. Basically, at the moment, we've got a low-pressure system. It's situated off the coast and it's causing strong to gale-force southeasterly winds. They've whipped up a large and powerful east-to-southeasterly ground swell. So from the Sunshine Coast, but particularly from Cape Morden through to Minjirba and down to the New South Wales border, we've got a hazardous warning for damaging surf and a marine wind warning. And of note, yesterday, 8:30 a.m., a 5.75-metre wave observed on the Brisbane buoy, and even yesterday afternoon, 5.3 metres off the Tweed offshore buoy. So there's some really significantly large waves. So forget boating for the next 24 to 48 hours. Winds should ease in strength after dark tonight. It will be much calmer on Wednesday. Our highest wind gust so far, 104 kilometres an hour. So that's gale force at Double Island Point.
0: Yeah, wow. I had some mates who were going for a surf yesterday. Are you crazy? What? I mean, incredible. I'm glad that's one thing I don't do with them, but they'll just love it. I mean, they're very experienced surfers. I wouldn't recommend you go out and do it if you're not experienced, but it was going off for them.
8: Yeah, one of the coastal photographers, Peter Jolly Wilson, he shared on his Instagram page yesterday afternoon some incredible images of Snapper. A lot of the surfers at Kira are getting the longest rides, but at Snapper at the moment there's a lot of sand and they're just dredging like I've never seen before in the backwash of the hitting that point in the rocks. It's spectacular. They're like four times over height backwashes coming off those rocks. So looks very, very cool. But if you are even an experienced surfer, just keep in mind for the next, you know, day or two, we're going to have a really strong northward sweep in the water. It's roaring north, so keep an eye on your position. And if you're thinking about going in for a dip, make sure it's between the flags. I wouldn't be surprised if we still see a lot of red flags up today and beach closures.
0: Yeah, right. What about Brisbane rain? Are we expecting a lot over the next couple of days?
8: Oh, look, it's just the continuation of hit and miss showers. So, and when they come through, they've got a lot of juice in them. So it might be dry and then without any warning, you're just going to have rain dumped on you for a brief period of time. Again, really unusual weather for July, but that seems to be the story of 2026.
0: All right. And sunshine, will we see it this week?
8: I don't want to make any promises just yet, but let me have, I'm pulling it up right now because I want the latest update for you. I don't want, so tomorrow shower too, Wednesday possible shower, Thursday partly cloudy, Friday partly cloudy,
0: okay.
8: Partly cloudy, Sunday partly, no, Jason,
0: well,
8: no flooding sunshine that we usually get in July.
0: All right, we'll just cross our fingers and hope that changes. All right, Liz, from 10 News, appreciate your time. Liz Cantor joining us on 4BC Breakfast. It's 8 away from 7. Can I just, I want to read out a text before I go to the break. And we're talking about how, you know, I don't know. I don't get soccer when they don't score goals for 90 minutes. And Gary says, morning, Jason. Welcome to mornings. If I wanted to watch someone for over 90 minutes and not score, I'll take my mate to the pub and sit back and watch him. Nice call, Gaz. Nice call indeed. 8 to 7.
25: Traffic. Got something you want to say? You're in the right place. This is Brisbane's 4BC. Give us a call on 133-882.
2: There's a breakdown on the Gateway Motorway southbound, the left shoulder just before Old Cleveland Road in Belmont. Speed's been reduced down to 40 kilometres an hour until it gets cleared. And a breakdown also for the Gateway Motorway northbound, the left shoulder before Old Cleveland Road in Belmont. That's got delays reaching back to Stretton for the Gateway Motorway. The M1's heavy northbound, Logan home to Slacks Creek and Centenary Highway inbound delays from Darra to the Jindalee Bridge. With traffic every 10 minutes, it's Olympia on 4BC.
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0: Now, whoever wrote the Finns off after losing 66-0 at home to Cronulla were wrong. They bounced back yesterday at Suncorp Stadium yesterday afternoon against the Cowboys. Good opposition, Sam Leckie.
11: Wasn't that you that wrote them off? You said they were done.
0: No, I did.
11: Dropped more than 50 twice in the year. But, yeah, they looked really good again yesterday, and it was similar patch at the start of the game where they were dropping ball and turning it over. And the Cowboys, to give them credit, they're a very good team. And with Tommy Dearden back, they
0: scored a try,
11: pay for it, scored a try on his return. That's a classic Tom Dearden try, isn't it? Throws the big dummy. He's so strong, and he's a great footballer, and it's good to see him back. But the Dolphins then came back from the depths and put 36 points on them. When they get going, they're exciting to watch.
0: Yep.
11: And I bet you Cowboys fans and the Cowboys hierarchy would be looking at the performance of Hamiso Tabuai-Fido and going, how did we let that slip through our fingers? He was excellent.
0: How do you get a read on who's going to win the premiership at the moment?
11: Well, I don't think...
0: Panthers have lost three in a row.
11: I don't think you can.
0: Is it the Warriors? We're talking about this year. We went to the Titans and Manly yesterday, sat with a bunch of mates of mine who are Manly supporters. That was fun. But we just don't know.
11: No, and even the Warriors, I mean, they've had a little bit of a dip in the middle of the year, some injuries and a couple of key guys out for Origin, and they made it look really difficult beating the Dragons on Saturday night. So you don't know about them. That you've got the Panthers who have lost to, what, the Cowboys, the Titans and the Broncos now in the space of 4 weeks. The Roosters still haven't exactly gotten going yet this year. That Cherry Evans combination with Sam Walker, who's had to sit out a couple of weeks, has looked ordinary. Cronulla are in the top four. I don't think we've spoken about...
0: They're the quiet achievers at the moment,
11: I don't think we've spoken about Cronulla all year. And then the Dolphins are now within touching distance of that top four. But it's a very, very open competition still. You look how close it is from the Panthers at the top of the ladder, even down to the likes of Manly and the Bulldogs. There's still, there's not much separation between
0: the those Panthers.
11: Teams.
0: Panthers certainly coming back to the pack. AFL, another good win for the, well, it was against West Coast, but the Lions eventually got there on Saturday night. It was close.
11: Yeah, West Coast have been tough this year. They're a young side with a lot of talent, and that talent is now starting to meet the hard work. There's a lot of grit in that footy team now, and they put the Lions to the sword in the first quarter. But the Lions, as they do, They've clicked into gear now and came back over them with a wet sail. And keep an eye on Dane Zorko during the week, because he was pulled from the ground. He had a little bit of hamstring tightness, and I think it just spooked him a little bit. So he'll be watching the next couple of weeks. They are. Well, they're, 37-year-old legs?
0: Yeah, and small.
11: The front of his leg, the quad's been the issue, and now it's the back of his leg with the hammy, which he was a little bit worried about it, but he should be okay. And
0: we'll have him on breakfast during the week.
11: And it was a very good week for pretty much all Queensland footy fans, definitely the southeast, except for the Gold Coast Suns. One of the great mysteries is how a team with that much talent has turned out to be so average this year.
0: And not only that, they've got one of the best coaches in the game.
11: Yeah.
0: Who did exactly the same thing with Richmond.
11: Yeah, and watching it at ground level yesterday, it's confusing how there's so many skill errors, like really, really fundamental skill errors, which are putting them under the pump, and the Bulldogs made them pay for it yesterday. So Damien Hardwick's going to be back to the drawing board over the off-season, I think.
0: 80 minutes gone, still nil all in the World Cup.
11: Yeah, I can't wait to see which one out of that random bar photo between Lamine Yamal and Lionel Messi back in the 2000s is going to get the chocolates here.
0: Sam Lackey back in an hour here with Sport on 4BC Breakfast after 7 o'clock. I just want to know why the Premier will not talk about domestic violence and the issues we have in Queensland at the moment. Has he got something to hide? Is it uncomfortable for the Premier to talk about? Or does he just not care? We'll get to that.
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6: It's 7 o'clock. Good morning. I'm Chloe Affleck. A fire at a Sunshine Coast unit complex has left a woman with life-threatening injuries. First responders were called to the scene off King Street in Budgerim last night, where they found the complex well alight. A 22-year-old woman was taken to hospital with critical burns. Fire investigators will return to the scene today. A pedestrian has died after being struck by two vehicles while trying to cross the Pacific Highway in Logan. The incident happened around 7:15 last night. The 32-year-old man was declared deceased at the scene. Police are appealing to anyone with relevant dashcam or CCTV footage to come forward. Overseas, the United States has confirmed another service member has been killed in the Middle East. Nine's US correspondent Lily Greer has the details.
12: US forces have today reported another fatality within the American military in the Middle East, this time in North Iraq, announcing a service member was killed after the controlled detonation of an unexploded ordnance from a one-way Iranian attack drone. Another service member was injured, and this comes just days after two Americans were killed at the Iranian strike of a US airbase in Jordan. America is now pooling warplanes in Israel as this war escalates, the American death toll now sitting at 17 deaths in this conflict since February. In the United States, Lily Greer.
6: Data shows just a quarter of new medicines launched globally in the last decade have been subsidised in Australia. Medicines Australia says local patients are missing out on treatment because the approvals process is too complex. A coalition MP insists he's not concerned with the latest polling, saying an election is still a long way out. The latest news poll shows support for Federal Labor has dropped to its lowest level since 2022, level with One Nation at a primary vote of 30%. Shadow Cybersecurity Minister Aaron Violi says today they can't get distracted by the small movements of frequent polls.
13: You can't get too concerned whether the polls are good and bad. It's a little bit like worrying about being the premiership favourite in April. They're always an indicator, but the coalition know we've got a lot of work to do, focusing on our communities, focusing on policies that are going to help solve solutions.
6: And wild winds are whipping across the state's southeast with severe weather warnings now in place. Strong to gale force winds are generating damaging surf conditions with a 5.75 metre wave observed off Brisbane on Sunday. Bureau of Meteorology forecaster Jonathan House says it's the result of a low pressure system spinning off the Queensland coast.
14: It is moving away, but still directing some pretty strong winds and also some large waves along the coast. So we still do have a strong wind warning for most of Queensland's east coast. Include for the Gold Coast, Waters, Moreton Bay and Sunshine Coast.
6: To finance, one Australian dollar is buying 69.7 US cents.
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6: Green shoots from the Cowboys' 20-point loss to the Dolphins on Sunday. North Queensland halfback Tom Dearden scoring a trademark try on his return from an ankle injury. Dearden says he's still finding his feet back in first grade.
15: Yeah, it felt good to be back and back out there. And I think, performance-wise, I think there's like, still a bit of rust there and things to work on. And, I'll build on that performance for next week. But, disappointing with the way the game went for us tonight.
6: The Sea Eagles have slumped to a third straight loss, going down to the Titans 38-32. And no score yet after 85 minutes in the World Cup final. It's 7:04. That's the latest news and sport.
25: 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Need solar panels? 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
2: Just near the airport, there's a crash on Lomandra Drive at Boronia Road, and there's a breakdown for the Gateway Motorway northbound in the left shoulder just before Old Cleveland Road in Belmont. Slow traffic is back to Stretton. Delays on the M1 northbound from Logan Home to Slacks Creek, and Pacific Motorway heavy inbound from McGregor to Tarragindi. Delays on the Centenary Highway inbound from Darra to Jindalee, and the Bruce Highway southbound North Lakes to Griffin. With traffic every 10 minutes, it's Olympia on 4BC.
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6: Partly cloudy with a possible shower in Brisbane, reaching a top of 23 degrees in the city, 24 in Ipswich and 22 on the Bayside. Looking ahead, a shower or two tomorrow with a top of 22. Grey skies on Wednesday, 22 and partly cloudy on Thursday. On Moreton Bay, a strong wind warning is in place with southeast easterly winds up to 30 knots, seas to 2 metres. Right now, it's 17 degrees at Strathpine. I'm Chloe Affleck with more news at 7:30 on Brisbane's 4BC.
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0: Welcome back to the program. Welcome to Monday. 133-882 is our open line. If you want to have your say on anything this morning for Watch Smoke Alarms, you can send us a text, 0499 880 882. 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You can send a carrier pigeon to Cannon Hill. Whatever you want to do to get a message to us here on 4BC Breakfast. Great to have you here. Coming up, well, can I say before 8 o'clock we're going to give away an Ecker Family Pass? Yeah, what the heck? We're breaking rules here on 4BC. By the way, in this half hour, we normally have the rumour file. New time today, 8:25. So just after 8 o'clock, we'll get to the rumour file. If you've got one for us, a nice juicy one, you can email that through breakfast@4bc.com.au. All those numbers I gave you. We'll get to that after 8 o'clock this morning. Brand new time for that. 7:08. Let's get into this.
25: People you know. Opinions that matter. News you can trust. And now, Jason Matthews comments.
0: Premier David Crisafulli has refused to explain why his government scrapped a key independent women's safety role months after coming to power. Now, this is despite previously calling the position crucial. The Independent Implementation Supervisor Office was disbanded in February of 2025, shortly after the LNP won government, despite both Mr. Crisafulli and Minister Amanda Cam previously demanding its urgent appointment whilst in opposition. When pushed yesterday on why the role had been scrapped, here's what the Premier had to say.
3: If you're asking me whether or not I'm satisfied, no, there's a long way to go.
19: What changed?
3: Well, no, that's not fair. That's not fair what you said. In 2023, we said that it needed to happen straight away so that it could begin the rollout of it. It didn't. This position was essential to begin that process. I am confident that things are starting to move.
19: Have you replaced that layer of oversight in any way?
3: Well, I've got three ministers working well together, and they're making progress. I'll hold them account.
0: There you have it. The Premier pushing back yesterday, not answering the actual questions that were being asked. He could not confirm how many of the task force recommendations have actually been completed, which would be, if you're overseeing it all, that would be a pretty easy question to answer. Instead, referring all questions to upcoming budget estimates hearings. Why doesn't the Premier want to discuss this? That's my question this morning. His media team have refused our requests for him to come on the program to talk about this. I mean, the discussions we've had behind the scenes is they're trying to push us to talk about other things. I want to talk about this. This is critical. This is important. And I don't want the Premier to come on here so I can smash him. I want to get answers. I want to know what's happening as we try and fix this scourge of violence, particularly against women. I'm not singling out just blokes, but 80% of the perpetrators are blokes. Facts are facts. And I know men are victims as well. And I don't know what it is. I just don't know whether he's uncomfortable talking about it. I know I do become uncomfortable talking about it at times because it's not a nice thing to talk about. But we've got to face facts. And you're the Premier. The opposition has accused the Premier of failing to hold Minister Cam to account, particularly after $40 million was cut from the domestic violence portfolio in the latest state budget. And for those who don't know, who are listening to me on Breakfast for the first time, I'm actually a fan of David Crisafulli. I don't agree with everything, but I'm not going to let this slide. This is something that needs to be faced head on. And the alternative isn't pretty either. I mean, Labor have destroyed this state. And for people to accuse me over the weekend of being a Labor fan, my God, you don't know who I am. They've nearly destroyed this state. And maybe the job ahead is just too big. Or maybe the Premier didn't realise how stuffed our state was under Labor. I just want to say, Premier, domestic violence is a subject we should be talking about. You and I, openly, man to man. We should be having these discussions. As I said, I don't want to attack you. I want to fix or start to fix the problem that we have in our society. I don't want political point scoring. I'm not about that either. You're a husband. I'm a husband. You're a father. I'm a father. Let's reverse the trend. That's all I want from you. This is about women who tonight will go to sleep scared in their own homes, who will sleep in cars with their kids, escaping horrible situations. If the role wasn't needed that you scrapped, tell us why. And tell us if there is great work going on, tell us what that is. Use me as your mouthpiece to spread the word. Because until then, I've got no idea what's going on because you're not telling us. If there's a better plan, show us. But don't avoid the conversation. How dare you? Domestic violence is destroying families across our state and our country. And silence has never saved a single victim. Over to you. You can have your say on this. Do you agree or disagree? 133-882 is our open line for Watch Smoke Alarms. 0499-880-882 if you want to send a text or breakfast to 4bc.com.au. Premier, that invitation is open for you to come on today. It's there again. I'm going to you directly because I don't know whether your media department is telling you that we want to chat about this. The number's 133-882 if you want to call in. 13 past 7.
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2: Near the airport, there's a crash on Lomandra Drive at Boronia Road, and there's a breakdown in Logan Home on the M1 southbound. It's sitting in the left shoulder on the Bryant's Road on-ramp. Delays on the M1 northbound from Logan Home to Slacks Creek and Pacific Motorway inbound from 8 Mile Plains to Tarragindi, slow as well through Woolloongabba and onto the Riverside Expressway in the city. The Bruce Highway is heavy southbound from North Lakes to Griffin and Gympie Road southbound in Shermside. With traffic every 10 minutes, it's Olympia on 4BC.
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0: Righty at 16 past 7. Jason Matthews on Breakfast. 7:50. Well, it's not. It's 7:16 a.m. Transurban's traffic team tell us drivers are saving up to 12 minutes this morning using Clem 7, an airport link from the Gabba to the airport. Quicker trips with Transurban, operator of Linked. We used to do a segment in mornings called Who Said What. It's a new one I want to introduce to you. Let's get into it, shall we?

0: Hey, it looks like the World Cup. Thank you, Gary. It looks like the World Cup final is going into extra time, right? So whilst they're in a break, I want to tell you about something that happened at the World Cup this morning. If you're about to play in a World Cup final and you want inspiring words before you run out on the pitch, I know Phil Gould was unavailable. I mean, the next person you go to, Tom Cruise? Have a listen to this.
1: So as we gather for one final chapter, let us celebrate a tournament that brought the world together. Let us celebrate each other. This is football. This is unity. And this is greatness.
0: This is just random. What is going on? It went for 2 minutes, so we're just giving you a little tiny bit of it, but I don't know. I'm picking up Team America vibes if you've ever seen that movie. He says, football is a language spoken without words. Meanwhile, speaking of words, England great Wayne Rooney gave a very honest review of the World Cup's halftime show.
2: I like a lot of the matches, but I thought it was crap.
3: So miserable.
2: That's it, honestly.
0: Now, if you don't speak Scouser, I'll translate that for you. Wayne Rooney said, I like a lot of them artists,

0: on the text this morning, 0499 880 882. Good morning, Jason. Pauline was very good last night. Now I'm waiting for the non-believers to rip her apart. Yes, the violence against women needs to be spoken about, Mr. Premier. It's Dean Ipswich. I didn't see that. Braden from our mornings team mentioned it to me. Did you see Spotlight, mate? I was in bed at 10 past 7. No, I didn't see it, but I'll catch a glimpse of that today. Kerry says it needs to be advertised more. A number of domestic violence victims can also call and temporary safe houses. Otherwise, they'll just keep putting up with it. And it's not good enough. I'm asking for a man-to-man discussion with the Premier about this. As a father, as a husband, I don't think there's anything more important right now. Morning, Jason. Welcome to Brekkie. Great to share with you. Commiserations on your Swannies. Why am I reading this? Carol, it's too early to get into me. Have a ripper of a day. 4BC has won me over. Used to be an ABC listener over 40 years. List their way. Keep it up. Hey, you listened to the ABC for 40 years? Poor thing. 133-882 if you want to give us a call here this morning. We do that for Watch Smoke Alarms or 0499-880-882. Brisbane City Cats are getting a fresh new look. Did you see this over the weekend? I saw it on Nine News last night. Residents and visitors can now cruise the river in true Olympic style following the launch of the city's first ever Kanga Cat ferry. Oh, I can finally take my cat on a ferry. Is that what it's about? No. Inspired by the Australian Olympic team's iconic boxing kangaroo, the theme ferry is one of the first visible symbols of Brisbane embracing being the 2032 Olympic and Paralympic host city. Actually, I saw Kate Campbell on the news last night talking about it. The rollout coincides with the six-year countdown to the Games and the relocation of the Australian Olympic Committee's Brisbane-based staff into offices alongside the BCC's host city team at Brisbane Square. The Kanga Cat officially commenced operations out of Hawthorne Terminal. You know what I like about it as well? You just jump on it and pay 50 cents and go up and down the river. It's fantastic. Just don't look down at the brown sludge. Lord Mayor Adrian Schrinner noted that the Kanga Cat will build community excitement and inspire the next generation of athletes before the global spotlight shifts from Los Angeles to Brisbane. Ferry travel remains one of the city's most unique transit experiences, transporting 6.8 million passengers to major riverside destinations over the past financial year. We're getting all animals. I mean, the Kanga Cat now joins Bluey on the Brisbane River. Exciting times ahead. Yeah, we don't have a random cow in the studio. That is your cue to call to win a family pass to Ekka. This is exciting. It's almost Ekka Wins-like at the moment, isn't it? We're giving you the chance to win that family pass, to Ekka, with 4BC Sounds of the Ekka, and that's why the cow's on the program. If you'd like to win a family pass, 133-882, the Ekka, Country Spirit, City Heart, visit ekka.com.au for more information or tickets, or you can win them right now. 133-882, get to it, 4BC 723.
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2: That crash near the airport is just about cleared from a Lomandra Drive at Boronia Road. There's a breakdown on Ipswich Road outbound after Argyle Parade at the roundabout in Darra. And the lights are out in Rocklea on Granard Road at the Beattie Road intersection. There are delays there in both directions. Delays on the M1 northbound Logan home to Slacks Creek and Centenary Highways heavy inbound from Darra to Jindalee. And the Western Freeway outbound Indooroopilly to Fig Tree Pocket. With traffic every 10 minutes, it's Olympia on 4BC.
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0: I've got some good news for you, June and Logan Reserve. You've won yourself a family pass to the Acca. Congratulations.
6: Thank you. Thank you very much.
0: And I see you're going to take your great-grandsons. Enjoy that day out.
6: Yes, thank you very much.
0: You're most welcome. Well done, June.
6: Well,
0: the guys will let you know how to get those that pass as well, June. So congratulations. More chances to win from Nine with Gary here on 4BC. Things are escalating by the day in the Middle East with the ceasefire between the US and Iran now a distant memory. Here with an update is Nine's US correspondent, Lily Greer. Lily, thanks for your time. Two US service members are dead and one is missing following an Iranian airstrike on a US base in Jordan over the weekend. We now hear another US soldier has been killed in a controlled detonation of an Iranian drone in Iraq. What is the latest?
7: Well, good morning, Jason. You said it was a controlled detonation of an unexploded ordnance of a one-way Iranian attack drone. It was supposed to be controlled, but something here has gone horrifically wrong. A service member has been killed and another person has been injured. This happened in North Iraq, and it is why we are seeing the death toll from the America-Iran conflict rising again today to 17. You mentioned those two other deaths that happened after an Iranian strike on a Jordan airbase. What's happened there is there's an announcement today from the US military that they have managed to find remains at the site of the strike, and they are investigating who the remains have come from. They're trying to examine and identify them. There are concerns that those remains could actually be from the service member that's currently missing. We know a number of other service people were injured in that attack as well.
0: Lily, what can we expect? What sort of response from the US?
7: Well, we're yet to see an exact military response to this latest death today, but we do. America is pulling warplanes in Israel now, pulling resources from across Europe and getting ready for an escalation of this war. After news broke yesterday of the two service members that were killed, overnight we saw renewed strikes from America to Iran, an eighth straight night, of military strikes on Iran. And it is expected we're going to likely see a ninth straight evening of attacks tonight. What's interesting, though, is US President Donald Trump, who's usually fairly quick to respond to these sorts of incidents, yesterday there was no Truth Social post from him specifically about...
0: Lily, I'm sorry, I've got to leave it there. I've got to get to the news. We'll touch base with you again. It's news time, 4BC.
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9: It's 7:30. Good morning. I'm Chloe Affleck. Fire investigators will today attend the scene of a unit fire on the Sunshine Coast. The blaze erupted at the Budgerim address around 7:30 last night. A 22-year-old woman was taken to hospital with life-threatening burns. The cause of the inferno remains under investigation. Overseas, the United States military says a service member has been killed after an Iranian strike in northern Iraq. The soldier died during the controlled detonation of a downed Iranian attack drone. US Central Command has also confirmed the discovery of unidentified human remains in the search for a service member unaccounted for after an attack on a base in Jordan, which killed two others. Support for Labor has slumped to its lowest level since 2022 as One Nation recovers from recent losses. Federal politics editor Michael Packie.
10: The latest news poll shows Labor's primary vote has slumped to 30% as the government's budget and cost of living pressures continue to bite. One Nation's primary vote has recovered, with the minor party now sitting equal with Labor. Even the coalition has regained some ground, but still lags on 19%. Voters are backing One Nation, even as its policies come under greater scrutiny. And leader Pauline Hanson is criticised for spending the parliamentary break in the UK and Italy. The news poll shows voter dissatisfaction with Anthony Albanese has increased, but remains preferred Prime Minister. Michael Packie reporting.
9: King Charles will today invite Andy Burnham to form government after he was confirmed as the UK's new Labour leader. In one of his first acts as UK Prime Minister, Mr Burnham will scrap Keir Starmer's digital ID program as part of a nationwide reset of daily priorities. Keir Starmer introduced the compulsory digital ID policy in September 2025 to help combat illegal working. A low-pressure system spinning off Queensland's coastline is creating severe surf conditions along the coast. Marine hazard warnings have been issued across the state's southeast after 5-metre waves and gale-force winds were recorded. High-tech license plate recognition cameras are helping police crack down on dangerous driving offenders in Moreton Bay. Embedded in around 160 cameras, the technology has detected almost 900 offences between July 2025 to May. And more than 290,000 kids have benefited from the state government's Play On sports vouchers in the program's first year. Soccer, rugby league and netball were the most popular sports for Little Queenslanders. Applications for the next round of vouchers opens next Monday. To finance, one Australian dollar is buying 69.6 US cents.
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9: We're into extra time at the FIFA World Cup final. Despite a late red card against Argentina, Enzo Fernandez received a second yellow card after a controversial foul on Pau Cubarsí. But Spain could find a match winner with Emiliano Martinez saving a free kick in the top right corner.
11: The final whistle. Only it is not the final whistle. It is merely a moment to pause for thought and reflect on a match-saving stop for Argentina from their brilliant maverick goalkeeper, Emiliano Martinez.
9: Martinez has since saved another shot on target for Argentina, while Spain have also had a goal to Williams Jr. disallowed in extra time. The score remains nil all after 100 minutes. And big wins also for the Titans and Broncos in round three of the NRLW. Gold Coast thrashing Parramatta 50-12. Brisbane dominating West Tigers 40-12. It's 26-8.
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14: In Darra, there's a breakdown on Ipswich Road outbound just after the roundabout to Argyle Parade. And in Rocklea, the lights are out on Granard Road, the Beattie Road intersection. Heavy delays there in both directions. Slow for the M1 northbound, Logan Home to Snacks Creek, and delays on the Pacific Motorway inbound around Upper Mount Gravatt through to Tarragindi, slow as well through Woolloongabba, onto the Cap and Cook Bridge, and the Western Freeway slow outbound from Indooroopilly to Fig Tree Pocket. With traffic every 10 minutes, it's Olympia on 4BC.
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9: Partly cloudy over Brisbane, reaching a top of 23 degrees in the city, 24 in Ipswich and 22 on the Bayside. Looking ahead, a shower or two tomorrow with a top of 22, grey skies on Wednesday, 22. On Moreton Bay, a strong wind warning in place with southeasterly winds up to 30 knots. Right now, it's 17 degrees at Brighton. I'm Chloe Affleck with more news at 8 on Brisbane's 4BC.
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0: Welcome back to the program, 23 to 8. We've got an eye on the World Cup final that's happening at the moment. And it must be exciting for those who are into nil or draws. We're now at the 105-minute mark, and we have extra time at halftime in extra time. How the hell does that happen? This game goes forever. Anyway, it's still nil all. No one scored. 133-882. If you want to have your say on anything this morning, you can for What Smoke Alarms. Also got the text 0499-880-882. Or if you want to send us an email, that is breakfast at 4bc.com.au. We've been hearing about the new Oz Alert system. It's set to get a test run next Monday. Now, the test will automatically cause cellular devices and smartwatches to vibrate and play a 10-second siren, even if the device is set to silence. The Oz Alert system will become operational nationally in October and be used for national terror attack, bushfire and flood emergency alerts. But not everybody is happy about it. And so concerned are agencies at the system's failings that it's understood the Queensland Fire Department is considering not using it during the upcoming fire season. That's got to cause some concern, right? Tech experts, Lee Stark and founder and editor of technology website picker.com.au joins us now. Lee, thanks for your time.
20: No worries, man. Happy to help.
0: What time on, is it next Monday that this test is happening, and how exactly does it work?
20: Yeah, 2 p.m., 2 p.m. Sydney time, so everywhere across the country will receive a... It looks like a text. It's more of an alert. The system, basically, if you've got an iPhone or an Android, which is most of the population with a mobile phone these days, you'll actually receive this alert, and it will interrupt your phone calls, but also play a loud noise and provide information as part of what the test would normally look like. Had it been a real emergency, it would provide you directions and instructions on what to do. It may also impact some smartwatches, which is interesting. It won't impact all of them. It'll basically, not all smartwatches have the mobile capability, but those that do will probably have that switch on. And it won't affect tablets with the mobile capability, even though they're built on the same principle. However, it may affect some. Some Android tablets, for instance, are basically just overgrown phones, so it may impact those. But what's interesting about this is it won't actually, or it may not actually go to some dumb phones, what we call feature phones, because they don't have Android or iPhone and the standards required to use this emergency system. This, which worth pointing out, the system is used in parts around the world, but it's different. It's been modified for Australia, and so it doesn't actually provide as much control, as far as we understand, to local authorities.
0: And when you talk about those other phones, you know, not necessarily the smartphones, you know what I think of? Elderly Queenslanders who just have a phone to take a call and also make a call, who I'm really concerned that they might not get critical information. I mean, the Queensland Fireys said they don't trust the AusAlert system to be reliable. And also we're seeing anti-domestic violence advocates saying it will put victims at risk. Has this really been thought through?
20: Aspects of it have, largely because it's used around the world. So the cell broadcast technology isn't a new thing. We're actually one of the later countries to adopt it. We've seen it in different parts of the world, but it does have negatives, and it's not supported by all operating systems. It's probably worth pointing out that in a lot of cases, when the 3G shutdown kicked in, a lot of people were forced to upgrade their feature phones to newer feature phones. So some devices, and when we're talking older generations of phones, may actually have been upgraded anyway. They might be using a version of Android that is supported, just not being aware of it because it's not a smartphone, but many won't. So we do know that some devices are run proprietary operating systems, and so they won't see this. They may still see the standard emergency text. We know that's in operation, but it is on the path to be shutting down. So it does seem like the government developed this with the idea of knowing that most Australians do have a regularly updated phone, but not all of them do, so it doesn't seem to have a plan B if this needs to be rolled out in the future and replace the original system.
0: I don't know about you, but I have concerns with the telcos and their ability to, you know, stay connected. And if there's a massive bushfire or something like that occurring and something happens with these telcos, and this is what we're relying on, I have major concerns, Lee.
20: So the upside on this one is it's not relying on the telcos. It just uses the tower.
0: Okay.
20: So provided you're with its reach of something, this completely overrides Telstra, TPG, Voda, Optus. This overrides everything. This uses the towers. In many ways, it's kind of like it takes over them temporarily and sends it out. So if you're within reach of any tower at 2 p.m. on Monday, you'll get the message, and it doesn't matter what you're on. You don't even have to have a SIM card in your device, and you'll still receive it. The system allows you to basically still connect if you have no SIM card in your device using SOS. It uses the same sort of technology. So that's why if you happen to have a smartwatch that is technically capable but doesn't have a SIM attached to it, you still might receive that alert. My desk is going to light up like the 4th of July, quite literally, based off how many devices are on it. So you should still receive it, even if in that weird event of an emergency where Telstra and Optus and Vodafone all go down. That seems highly unlikely. It doesn't actually have to do with them. It has to do with their towers.
0: Rightio, thanks for that, because that was something I was really concerned about, and I know some of my listeners will be concerned about. So thank you for putting that into plain English. Lee Stark, founder and editor at technology website picker.com.au. Thanks for your time this morning.
20: Always happy to help.
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14: In Darra, there's a breakdown on Ipswich Road outbound just after the roundabout to Argyle Parade. In Rocklea, the lights are out on Granard Road at the Beattie Road intersection, causing delays there in both directions. Heavy on the Centenary Highway inbound from Darra to the Jadilly Bridge and the Western Freeway outbound, Indooroopilly to Fig Tree Pocket. Slow for the Logan Motorway westbound in Druvale and also in Elland Grove, and the Bruce Highway southbound delays in Mango Hill. With traffic every 10 minutes, it's Olympia on 882 4BC.
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0: Welcome back to the program. It's 14 away from 8. Spain have scored. Spain have had 20 shots throughout the game. This is the World Cup final, by the way. And Argentina have had none. But if I believe all the conspiracy theorists, I mean, what's the referee going to do to even this up a bit? There you go. They're in extra time. Spain leading 1-0 over Argentina. Just on the text, 0499 880 882. I talked earlier about Tom Cruise doing the, what was it, pre-game rev up? Thanks, Tom. Look, there's nothing like Gus Gould. Ross from Sunnybank Hills says, on Tom Cruise comments, football is a game without words. This is what he said. He says, no. Football is a game without points. Way too often. Superhuman goalkeeping during the cup does make it hard to score, though. That's what he says. Jason, looks like the strong wind blew the sand away from the line in the sand over still blaming the previous ALP government, says Dave. Jason, have you actually been on the Brisbane River, says Wayne. I have. It's actually beautiful. I just tend not to look down much. And Bob says, one of the world's major sporting events concluded overnight and 4BC has said zip. Well, funny you should say that, Bob. It's coming up in our sports update with Sam Leckie shortly here on 4BC. For anyone that missed Frontline Wrap at the start of the show, the Forensic Crash Unit is investigating a fatal traffic crash in Logan Home just after 7 o'clock last night. A 32-year-old Algestor man was struck by two vehicles while attempting to cross the Pacific Highway, sustaining critical injuries and passing away at the scene. Around 7:30 last night, emergency service were called to King Street following reports of a fire at a unit complex. A 22-year-old woman sustained life-threatening injuries from the blaze and was transported to hospital. No other injuries were reported. Investigations into the cause of the fire remain ongoing, with officers appealing to anyone with any relevant information. And since then, we're hearing of some more incidents. Around 7 o'clock last night in Petrie, two men reportedly fell 5 metres through a roof in Anzac Avenue. The men were taken to Royal Brisbane Women's Hospital, both in a stable condition. In Caboolture, paramedics were called to Moray Field following a two-vehicle crash, resulting in a rollover. Three patients were assessed on scene and all were transported to the Royal Brisbane Women's Hospital in a stable condition. Just a lot going on. Absolute lot going on last night. Finally, a single vehicle incident in Bundamba. Paramedics were called to the Cunningham Highway around 7:30 last night after a car crashed into the guardrail. One female patient in her 20s was transported to the Princess Alexandra Hospital in a potentially life-threatening condition. As I said, plenty going on. It's 11 to 8. The federal government's $25 million solar panel recycling pilot has been stalled due to a single undisclosed complaint about the tender process. Around 4 million solar panels are discarded annually from rooftops and large-scale solar farms, with the vast majority currently headed straight to landfill. Oh, imagine when we've got to change over these solar panels in about 15, 20 years' time that are just filling farms around Australia. Oh, and those big wind turbines who only have a life of 20 years. What are we going to do with those? Australia previously shipped up to 2 million panels a year to developing nations for reuse, but skyrocketing transport costs and cheap Chinese imports have crushed that market. It's no longer available to us. Discarded panels contain toxic materials like lead and other things that can leach into groundwater, posing a severe threat to the environment and the solar industry's social license. What social license? For starters, this stuff's made in China. The three-year pilot aims to establish 100 collection points, recycle 250,000 panels, and recover valuable materials like copper, silver, and aluminium. The rest of it just goes into landfill. Can someone explain to me again how this is good for the environment? I'm failing to see it. Yet we just want to continue to rubbish coal, which, by the way, our coal is powering the world. It's keeping the lights on at night. When the sun doesn't shine and the wind doesn't blow, you know what's keeping us going? You guessed it. Coal is demonized, but chucking this stuff into landfills, okay, it's fine. Don't worry about it. The Department of Climate Change and Energy, which must go, paused the selection process in May. Of course they did. But Environment Minister Murray Watt insists the government remains committed to launching the pilot as soon as possible. Unbelievable. Why don't we pause the Department of Climate Change and Energy? Let's get rid of that for starters. Let's chuck that joint into landfill. You can have your say. 9 to 8, 133, 882 is our open line for Watch Smoke Alarms. We'll get a sport update. And that amazing win by a Kiwi golfer over in England with the Open Championship. Big win. Ryan Fox picking up the Open. We'll chat to Sam about that and much more after the break here on 4BC. 8 to 8.
24: Traffic. The census is coming in August. You'll get instructions soon on what to do. In the census, every answer matters. Authorised by the Australian Bureau of Statistics, Canberra.
14: In Darra, there's a breakdown on Ipswich Road outbound just after the roundabout to Argyle Parade. And in Rocklea, the lights are out on Granada Road at the Beattie Road intersection. It's causing heavy delays there in both directions. Also delays back down Beaudesert Road heading northbound. The M1's heavy northbound Logan Home to Snacks Creek and the Gateway Motorway northbound from Stretton to Mackenzie. Slow as well for the Centenary Highway inbound from Richlands to Jindalee and the Bruce Highway southbound in Mango Hill. With traffic every 10 minutes, it's Olympia on 4BC.
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0: Welcome back to the program. 133-882 is the open line if you want to have your say on anything. It's 4-8. Oh, we can't. All right, let me let you in on a little thing here in the studio. I threw to Rubes to play the sports intro, but the computer, well, it has you know what itself. So there'll be no throwing of stuff. Sam Leckie, he's ready. Sam, an update on the World Cup. We have Spain ahead 1-0. How long to go?
25: That was fine before I walked into the studio, by the way. It's about a minute left in extra time, and then we'll have injury time on top of that. But Spain leading 1-0 at the moment. It was Ferran Torres who scored the goal in the 106th minute, just out of the first stoppage in extra time. And yeah, it's looking like Argentina will be going home without any prizes. And I'm sure a lot of English fans will be saying that's karma for the sign that they held up after beating England in the semi-final.
0: Are they still
25: the
0: whinging?
25: Falklands belong to the English.
0: Yeah.
25: The English will whinge until the next World Cup.
0: Yeah, good.
25: And then
0: point.
25: It won't come home then.
0: Yeah.
25: And then they'll whinge for another 4 years after that.
0: Oh, God, the Texts are going to come.
25: Oh, well, no, yeah. they got a bronze medal, though, so.
0: Yeah, that's right.
25: That's coming home.
0: I've seen, the bits I've seen of the World Cup final while we're on air this morning, I've seen more diving than you see at Chandler.
25: Yep.
0: It's incredible.
25: Yep. 18 fouls Spain have had, 23 fouls Argentina have had. So that's a little indication of what we've had so far. And the stats are pretty incredible, actually. Until a couple of minutes ago, Argentina had not had a single shot on goal while Spain had 20. So Spain playing the game that they want to, where they'll hold on to the ball for as long as possible. Argentina have got a corner at the moment, so they're pressing, but Spain defensively all tournament have been so good.
0: Hey, good text from Bob saying that we hadn't spoken about Ryan Fox, the Kiwi, winning the Open.
25: Grant Fox, All Blacks legend?
0: No. Ryan Fox.
25: It's the son of he is Grant Fox.
0: Oh, it is son of really?
25: Yeah,
0: I thought you were joking.
25: No.
0: Is everyone in New Zealand related?
25: I think so.
0: Right, okay.
25: They're all related to an All Black in some way or another. But yeah, I've got to say congratulations to Ryan Fox. I feel for Cam Young, who has been very, very close to winning a major a couple of times now in the last couple of years. But credit to Ryan Fox. He had a great final round and ended up 10 under, and that was enough to win the tournament. And a birdie on the final hole, if you had a 12-foot putt for birdie, which would decide whether or not you won a major championship, we were talking about this in the office before, how many mulligans do you reckon you'd need to sink that putt?
0: Oh, yeah, quite a few.
25: I'd be minimum 10, but Ryan Fox held his nerve. And
0: he's been around for a while, Ryan Fox.
25: Yeah, he's 39, and he's been – this is really the closest – well, he won it. He hasn't really ever been close to winning a major on the final day, but he held his nerve throughout the day and becomes the first Kiwi to lift the claret jug since Bob Charles did in 1963. So congratulations to him. There's a few Aussies that were really, really close. I mean, Lucas Herbert had a cracking day. He equaled the best score in a major with that 62, but he was one of three people across the weekend that did it. So that shows you what things were like at Royal Birkdale. And Adam Scott in his 101st straight major was towards the top. He was tied ninth. But
0: did you just say 101st straight major?
25: 101st major in a row.
0: Hang on, there's four a year.
25: For Adam Scott, yeah.
0: So that's 25 years
25: yep.
0: plus... Wow, that's incredible, isn't
25: yeah,
0: it?
25: Some fair longevity. And he's always there. He's always there or thereabouts around that top 10 at the end of majors. Hasn't won since the Masters in 2013. But, yeah, congratulations to everyone. I love the British Open. I love major golf. And I want to see Tommy Fleetwood win one at some point. He was pretty close again, but yeah. No cigar for him.
0: All right, mate. Appreciate that. Sam Leckie with a sports update back after the news at 8 o'clock with the latest on the polls and why businesses are struggling at the moment. So more details on that coming up after 8 o'clock. Plus, Outback Queensland giveaway coming up as well. You've got to get Outback. You've got to hit the roads. Your chance to spend $5,000 in the Outback coming up after 8 o'clock on 4BC.
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10: It's 8 o'clock. Good morning. I'm Chloe Affleck. A man has been killed after attempting to cross a busy highway in Logan. It's understood the 32-year-old was trying to cross the Pacific Highway from the western side around 7:15 last night when he was struck by two vehicles. Police are investigating the circumstances. Meantime, a crime scene has been declared following a fire at a Sunshine Coast unit complex. Emergency crews were called to King Street in Bundjeryn around 7:30, where they found the building engulfed in flames. A 22-year-old woman was rushed to hospital with life-threatening burns. The new British Prime Minister will promise stability as he prepares to take the country's top job. Nine Europe correspondent Mimi Becker reports.
11: Just weeks ago, Andy Burnham wasn't even a Member of Parliament, and tomorrow, local London time, he'll be invited by the King to form a government. Moving trucks are already at Downing Street as Keir Starmer prepares to leave office. Andy Burnham is expected to promise a more stable, responsible style of politics in his first speech outside number 10. Before departing, Keir Starmer will deliver a final address and then travel to Buckingham Palace to formally resign to King Charles.
10: A coalition MP is taking aim at the inconsistencies and confusions around One Nation's policies during an interview on what has been described as a fact-finding mission in the UK. Pauline Henson says she loves the idea of mass deportations in Australia. Shadow Cybersecurity Minister Aaron Violi has told Today it's not clear if that is an official stance or if it will be walked back.
12: Seen these statements before from Pauline Henson. One day she'll say something and then the next day Barnaby Joyce will come out and say it's not their policy, and sometimes Pauline Hanson will walk those statements back. So, I mean, let's see if she's actually going to make this their official policy or not.
10: Industry leaders are calling for more government support to stop small businesses from going under. ASIC insolvency figures show more than 14,000 Australian businesses went bust in the 2025-26 financial year. Small Business Association Chief Executive Anne Nolder says we need to change the way policy is designed.
13: Currently and always, it has been one cap fits all. It doesn't matter whether you're a BHP or a small business owner that has two or three staff, the same rules apply. That just doesn't work.
10: And domestic violence victims with hidden safe phones are being warned to prepare for a nationwide emergency test alert. The test at 2 o'clock in the afternoon on the 27th of July will prompt all phones to vibrate and play a 10-second siren. To finance, the Dow Jones has closed down 105 points to 52,552, while Australian dollar is buying 69.7 US cents.
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10: Spain are FIFA World Cup champions after defeating Argentina 1-0 in an extra-time thriller. Ferran Torres striking from a Williams Jr. assist in the 106th minute as heard on SBS.
16: Williams! And thundered in for Spain! At long, long last, Spain's magic moment.
8: To NRL, where the Dolphins are tightening their grip on a maiden finals berth, beating the Cowboys 36-16. The Titans are also in the winner's circle after round 20, beating the Sea Eagles 38-32 on the Gold Coast. And the Lions remain in the AFL top four after a 24-point win over the Eagles in Perth. It's 8:04. That's the latest news and sport.
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17: In the Grange, there's a crash on Grange Road at Stevenson Street and a crash in Mango Hill on Campbell Drive just near Napier Avenue. In Darra, there's a breakdown on Ipswich Road outbound after the roundabout to Argyle Parade. And in Rocklea, the lights are out on Granard Road at the Beattie Road intersection, causing delays there in both directions. Also, a breakdown on the Gateway Motorway northbound in Mackenzie. That's got delays reaching back to Stretton. With traffic every 10 minutes, it's Olympia on 4BC.
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8: Partly cloudy over Brisbane, reaching a top of 23 degrees in the city, 24 in Ipswich and 22 on the Bayside. Looking ahead, a shower or two tomorrow with the top of 22, grey skies on Wednesday 22 and partly cloudy on Thursday 25. On Moreton Bay, a strong wind warning in place, southeasterlies up to 30 knots. Right now, it's 18 degrees at West End. I'm Chloe Affleck with more news at 8:30 on Brisbane's 4BC.
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0: How did we get to 8:07 already? The morning is flying. The World Cup's over. Spain have beaten Argentina 1-0. And Rubes, who does a great job in the studio pushing all the buttons, said to me during the news, then he said, you know, they were the deserved team. They were the best team throughout the whole World Cup campaign. They conceded one goal in the entire World Cup. So well done, Spain, winning 1-0 over Argentina. Now we can all focus on what's at hand, the rumour file. We've moved it to 8:25 here on 4BC. Your chance, if you've got a rumour, I'd love to hear it. 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Entertainment with Peter Ford coming up. We lost a good one over the weekend. Terrence Donovan, father of Jason Donovan, some great TV shows, wonderful TV shows, passed away over the weekend. Peter Ford will update us on that. Outback Queensland, do you want to travel outback? I'll tell you where I'd go straight away with 5 grand. I'd pack up the car and I'd head straight to Longreach. There's a great Indian joint there that does chicken tikka pizzas. That's where I'm spending my 5 grand. Where would you go? Your chance to get yourself into the draw for that as well before 9 o'clock this morning here on 4BC. Now, today's news poll doesn't come as a surprise. A four for Labor, a rise for One Nation, and a small rise for the Coalition. Angus Taylor will be joining me tomorrow in studio at 8 o'clock, so you can have... Oh, he's going to be on the phone now. Well, if you've got questions for him, I welcome those tomorrow. Now, Labor and One Nation are locked at 30% each in primary votes, with the Coalition trailing on 19% up 2 points. And I'm not surprised. Aussies are struggling. And One Nation seems to be talking the talk when it comes to struggling Aussies and small businesses. Over the past decade, the proportion of Australians reporting very low life satisfaction has doubled, leaving nearly 2.2 million Aussies aged 15 and older living below the well-being poverty line. Let that sink in for a second, 2.2 million Aussies in this country. According to the ABS, the Australian Bureau of Statistics, General Social Survey, 9.7% of Australians, roughly 1 in 10, rated their general life satisfaction at 4 or below out of 10 in 2025. This marks a significant increase from 2015, when only 4.8%, so 1 in 20, reported such low levels of satisfaction. I mean, we know why. Cost of living is the number one issue in Australia right now. We all know it. We're all working longer. We're all working harder just to make ends meet. We're seeing their kids, my kids, who can't move out because they can't afford rent. And the thought of buying something, forget it. You may have thought you're a few years away from retirement, but you're not. You need to work more and more to continue to get yourself into a position where you can retire. I'm one of them. This downward trend in life satisfaction initially surged during COVID, during lockdowns, when it couldn't get more depressing, and has remained entrenched due to the ongoing cost of living crisis. These findings reflect broader economic sentiment, aligning with Westpac's Consumer Confidence Index, which remains stuck near 50-year lows after failing to rebound from the pandemic. The ABS data further indicates that declining support for multiculturalism amid a broader rise in support for political parties like One Nation. For instance, only 15% of those experience well-being poverty believe they have a voice in the community decisions, compared to a national average of 32% and a peak of 46% amongst individuals with high life satisfactions. That's scores of 9 and above. And that's why people are walking away from the major parties. Not because all of a sudden they've fallen in love with One Nation or independence, but because we're desperate for someone to listen. We're desperate for someone to make a change. We're desperate for strong leadership, and we don't have it. And we don't expect perfection, do we? But what we want is honesty, and we expect leadership. Who's going to provide that? Right now, too many families are wondering whether anyone in Canberra actually understands what life is like outside the parliamentary bubble. Most of them don't have a bloody clue. And if the major parties keep ignoring that message, these polls won't be a warning. They will become the new normal, if they haven't already. Why can't we just look to someone who gets it? That's what we want. You can have your say. 133-882 is our open line for What's Smoke Alarms. 04-99-880-882 if you want to shoot through a text. Or you can email breakfast@4bc.com.au. Gary Hargrave, after 9 o'clock, will be unpacking this further with Michael Packie, our chief political reporter from Canberra. That's happening after 9 o'clock this morning. 13 past 8, 4BC Breakfast.
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19: In Grange, there's a crash on Grange Road at Stevenson Street and a crash in Mango Hill on Campbell Drive at Napier Avenue.
17: In Auchenflower, there's a breakdown on Coronation Drive outbound. The right lane is blocked just before Land Street and delays are back to Milton. The lights are back on in Rocklea on Granard Road at the Beattie Road intersection. Still seeing delays there in both directions. Heavy on the M1 northbound in Slacks Creek, and the Captain Cook Bridge is heavy into the city. With traffic every 10 minutes, it's Olympia on 4BC.
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0: Welcome back to the program. 16 past 8, the rumour file coming up shortly. If you've got a good rumour and ends up being true, you could score for yourself $50,000 thanks to Watch Smoke Alarms. We do that at 8:25 now every morning here on 4BC. 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Now, OnDeck is giving you the chance to win $1,000 for your small business. I feel like we've got money coming out everywhere here, Rubes. It's flowing. I love this because I am a small business owner and I understand what it's like to operate a business day to day. I'm not terrific at it, but we give it a go. And on Friday, I just really want to highlight this. We gave away $1,000 to Karen from The Gap for her small business. It's called Come and Cook. Have a listen.
24: I've been doing this. This is my 11th year in business. I started this business believing that I could help everyone to cook. And so I work a lot with kids, teenagers, and yes, my specialised NDIS classes too. I like it. It keeps, every day is different.
0: And
24: every person is different too.
0: Where'd the motivation come from? Like what was the moment the penny dropped for you that you had to do this?
24: Well, I had a business previous to this years ago when I lived in London, and I left mainstream teaching because I wanted to do something more creative and hands-on and get everybody doing something that was meaningful. And so when I moved to Brisbane, I decided that I would follow that, a similar path again, and follow my dream to get everybody, and especially kids, using their hands and doing meaningful things and learning some real life skills.
0: And it's a small business, right?
24: Yep. So it's just,
0: how are you going?
24: It's a solo business. I'm doing well.
0: That's
24: yeah,
0: good.
24: Doing well.
0: That's Keeps good.
24: Me busy.
0: Yeah.
24: I'm always up for new clients, but most of my classes are full, which is great.
0: Well, we're giving away $1,000, as I just said, and you're our first recipient. Congratulations.
24: Thank you so much. That's brilliant.
0: What can you use that on?
24: You. Oh, gosh, what couldn't I? Social media and trying to get a bit of help on how to be more successful at that, because I wear all the hats, and running the classes, running the accounts and running the online presence, it's a lot. So, yeah, I could do with a little help on the social media side would be brilliant.
0: Good on you, Karen. That's what I love, just a small business toiling away, trying to make a living. I love it. If you'd like to nominate a small business worthy of $1,000, simply go to the win page at 4bc.com.au now. 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Last week's insolvency figures from ASIC revealed a hefty 14,000 businesses went bust in the last financial year, 14,000 of them. 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All you have to do is go to our website and you'll see all the links there. And just on that, if you're a small business owner, you might want to apply to join our next 4BC Breakfast Roundtable. It's something we started in mornings and we're bringing to breakfast. It's where we get decision makers at the table.

0: donuts. He's currently in Mount Isa. I love that, mate. So can we do a food trail in Longreach? A chicken tikka pizza, and then we finish it off, Rubes, with a jam and cream donut. Here's one from Cheryl. Jason, please, I'm advocating for a Pauline Hanson free day. A Pauline Hanson free week would be even better. Also, when are we going to stop having polls every week? I know. Once upon a time, it just used to be news poll. And they're all, most of them are different, Cheryl. I agree with you on that. I don't know if we can do the whole thing around Pauline Hanson because people want to talk about it. I look forward to hearing Angus Taylor on your show tomorrow. I hope it will be after 7. I really like Angus. Cheryl, I've got great news for you. I can confirm it's after 8 a.m. tomorrow morning, Angus Taylor on the program, and I welcome your questions for the opposition leader. 270 business bankruptcies a week, says Dave. Thanks for nothing, our bozo. And yay, Jason, first day almost done. Helen, thank you. And you've nailed it. Oh, that's nice. You've kept unique, down-to-earth style. Thank you so much. That's a wonderful message. I really do appreciate that. What, can't I just keep reading that message out? Why is everyone making me go to a break? Incredible. 8:22, 4VC Breakfast.
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2: In Mango Hill, there's a crash on Campbell Drive just near Napier Avenue and a crash in the Grange on Grange Road, Stevenson Street. There's a breakdown for the Pacific Motorway inbound. It's blocking in the left shoulder on the Marshall Road on-ramp in Tarragindi. And there's a breakdown in Auchenflower on Coronation Drive outbound. The right lane is blocked just before Land Street. That's just causing some minor delays now. And it's heavy on the Centenary Highway inbound, Darra to Jindalee. With traffic every 10 minutes, it's Olympia on 4BC.
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0: Welcome back to the program. 26 past 8, you're just joining us. Spain have beaten Argentina in the final of the World Cup 1-0 after extra time. After 8:30 this morning, entertainment news, all the latest with Peter Ford.
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0: 4BC Rumour File time. Thanks to Watch Smoke Alarms. Great to have them on board. The lines are open for your rumours. 133-882. This is the new time that we're doing it, by the way. The best rumour of the week will win a Watch Genius Smoke Alarm, professionally supplied and installed. Plus, at the end of the year, weekly Rumour File prize winners will be in the running to win, 50 grand. Thank you very much. Let's get into rumour number one. It's jet setting. The NRL has already decided where the 20th team will be based. Jet setting is on the line. Hello.
1: Rumour has it, Jason, that the next there will be a NRL team based in Ipswich.
0: God, I hope so. God, it should be there already, mate.
1: And the financial backer will surprise everybody.
0: Ooh. Can I have guests? Guesses around who this financial backer will be. Jet setting. Can I find out where you heard this from? Are you allowed? Well, you can't name your source, but you're really confident that this decision's already been made.
1: Mate, my son played at the Ipswich Jets, and one of the officials years ago is still great mates with my son, and we had a get together a few weeks ago, and he had a talk with some of the officials that had spoken to an NRL representative.
0: Sounds good. That'll do me. Let's hope that's right. I don't want this next team going to Christchurch in New Zealand. Thank you very much, Jet Setting. So that's what we mean when we mean rumours. How good is that? 133-882, if you've got a rumour for us. Rumour number two came to us via email this morning, breakfast@4bc.com.au. And this one is weird, but it's good. Rumour has it the number 18 in the Powerball must have another lick of paint on it as it comes out for the fourth time in 10 weeks. Only twice in 10 weeks has any other single-digit number come out. So wait, are you saying that we should take 18 as the Powerball? Is that a rumour or is that just good research? That's incredible. What if everyone takes 18 and we have to share the money? Oh, if I like that. Keep your rumours coming in. 133-882. I appreciate Jet Setting and that email for the rumours this morning. As I said, 50 grand up for grabs. Incredible amount of money. We do it for Watch Smoke Alarms. 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Genius uses the sound proven to wake sleepers. Choose Genius by Watch Smoke Alarms. Make sure you do that. 133-882. As I said, we're coming up to the 8:30 news. The World Cup's all but done. Well, the Donald's out there. Donald Trump's out there. Out on the pitch now awarding the trophy to the winners of the World Cup. And I reckon the USA have done a good job, by the way, hosting the World Cup. I mean, I've loved the time zone. And I've become a soccer expert. Overnight. We'll have more on the news with Chloe about that. And then after the news, we lost a good one over the weekend. Terrence Donovan has been in many Australian shows and movies. He's the dad of Jason Donovan, passed away over the weekend. We'll get more on that from Peter Ford after the news at 8:30.
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3: It's 8:30. Good morning. I'm Chloe Affleck. There have been scenes of jubilation this morning and some tempers flaring as Spain was crowned football's World Cup champions. Despite controlling much of the game, it took Spain until extra time to find the match winner. Defending champions Argentina had a few late chances but couldn't equalise, with Spain holding on for a famous victory.
4: Ferran Torres away!
3: That call on SBS there. Returning to today's other top stories, police are appealing for witnesses to come forward after a man was fatally struck by two vehicles on the Pacific Highway in Logan. The 32-year-old was crossing from the western side around 7:15 last night when he was hit. He sustained critical injuries and died at the scene. A woman is fighting for life after fire tore through a Sunshine Coast unit. The blaze erupted at the Budgerim complex around 7:30 last night. The 22-year-old was taken to hospital with critical burns. Investigations are underway into the cause. The government is describing Pauline Hanson as a walking headline in response to comments around mass deportations. A news poll survey shows support for federal Labor has dropped to its lowest level since 2022, with One Nation now on par with a primary vote of 30%. Senior Labor Minister Christy McBain has told Today, polls come and go, but the government's focused on policy.
5: That's the choice for Australians, whether One Nation actually has any policies that can deliver anything meaningful to the Australian population. And at this stage, you've got Pauline Hanson overseas calling Australia and Australians stupid, which is surprising.
3: US military officials have announced further casualties during the escalating conflict in the Middle East. Central Command says unidentified remains have been discovered during the search for a service member unaccounted for in an attack on a base in Jordan, which killed two others. Another soldier has died in Iraq during the controlled detonation of an Iranian attack drone. And Queenslanders are bracing for more severe surf conditions after gale force winds battered the coastlines over the weekend. A low pressure system remains sitting offshore, with conditions expected to begin to ease over the next 24 hours. Bureau of Meteorology forecaster Jonathan Howe says beachgoers should take care.
6: We are still seeing some pretty big waves up around that 4 to 5 metre mark off the Gold Coast, which could cause some beach erosion today. And we also do have hazardous surf warnings for the Gold Coast. So reminding people, if we're heading out to the water, the combination of those marine wind warnings and large surf warnings are current for today.
3: To finance, one Australian dollar is buying 69.8 US cents.
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3: Dolphins skipper Tom Gilbert admits his side had a point to prove in Sunday's 36-16 win over the Cowboys. Just a week earlier, the Finns were written off following a 66-point loss to the Sharks. Gilbert says they're pleased with the fight back in round 20.
7: The thing we did really well as a group is we moved forward and we took accountability. We enjoyed being in that position. We enjoyed people probably doubting us a little bit, but as a team, we never doubted ourselves, and there was a quiet confidence within the group as the week came on, as we came in yesterday, today, and I think that showed in the 80 minutes.
3: In the NRLW, wins for the Titans and Broncos in round 3. Gold Coast smashed Parramatta 50-12, Brisbane 40-12 over the West Tigers. And Kimi Antonelli has claimed the Belgian Grand Prix, Oscar Piastri placing 5th. It's 26-9.
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9: In Tarragindi, there's a breakdown for the Pacific Motorway inbound. It's on the left shoulder on the Marshall Road on-ramp, and delays are back to Holland Park West. Delays on the Gateway Motorway northbound from Stretton to Mackenzie, and the M1 northbound in Slacks Creek. Slow as well for the Ipswich Motorway inbound, Darra to Oxley, and Centenary Highway inbound, Darra to Jindalee. And delays on the Inner City Bypass inbound from Bowen Hills onto Hale and Countess Streets. With traffic every 10 minutes, it's Olympia on 4BC.
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3: Cloudy over Brisbane today, reaching a top of 23 degrees in the city, 24 in Ipswich and 22 on the Bayside. Looking ahead, a shower or two tomorrow with a top of 22, grey skies on Wednesday 22 and partly cloudy on Thursday. On Moreton Bay, a strong wind warning in place. Southeasterly winds up to 30 knots, seas to 2 metres. Right now, it's 18 degrees at Banyo. I'm Chloe Affleck. More news at 9 on Brisbane's 4BC.
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0: Welcome back to the program, 23 to 9. Thank you, Chloe. 133-882 is our open line. You can have your say on anything, anytime. This show is for you. All right, it's for you. You drive the agenda, 133-882 for Watch Smoke Alarms, 0499-880-882 if you want to shoot us a text. Or that email is breakfast at mornings. Oh, so breakfast at mornings. There it is. It took till 8:37 for me to reference mornings. Breakfast at 4bc.com.au, just on the text. Robert, I've got your text about the Prime Minister, and I find it very funny. Mark at Wyoming in New South Wales. Thank you. Thanks, mate, for your text as well, mate. It's very nice of you. Kerry, we're talking about the cost of living crisis before. My rent has just gone up $20 per week. I'm relieved. It was 90 last time. $770 per week now for a small two-bedroom duplex. I can't see it going down anytime soon. Anthony from Carolee says, good morning, Jason. Welcome to 4BC Breakfast. Thanks, Anthony. The team renewables is a misnomer when it comes to solar panels and those massive wind turbines. They are replaceable and will be a scourge on the environment. Oh, yeah. But we've got to keep that renewables dream alive, don't we? Wasting billions, if not trillions, of dollars. Keep your thoughts coming through 0499 880 882 22 to 9.
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0: Yeah, joining us now is our entertainment guru, Peter Ford. Peter, I've got to say, long time a listener, first, well, maybe about the second time we've chatted, mate. It's a pleasure to chat to you on Mondays.
14: Always good to talk to you, Jason.
0: Now, let's talk about this first ever World Cup halftime show. It's divided the audience. Can I just play, before I get to the halftime show, can I just play you the Tom Cruise rev up at the start?
14: Oh, yeah, I love it.
15: So as we gather for one final chapter, let us celebrate a tournament that brought the world together. Let us celebrate each other. This is football. This is unity. And this is greatness.
0: This is greatness. That was just a small snippet of his two-minute monologue.
14: Yeah, well, I thought it was great. It was kind of like something out of Gladiator, wasn't it?
0: Yeah.
14: You really needed Russell Crowe and that big voice to kind of address it at the Coliseum. But the whole thing was very well done, I thought, given it was the first time they've done it. And, of course, the template is, of course, the Super Bowl. And here locally, of course, with our NRL Grand Final and AFL Grand Final, we do our best with our limited budgets. But they seem to have a lot of money with this one. You know, to have all of those artists, you know, BTS and Madonna and Shakira, that was a lot of star power there in the space of 11 minutes. Some people feeling like it was probably too much. You know, you just couldn't really absorb anything because next thing, you know, Bieber was coming on or they'd gone off to something else. But look, I thought it was well done. And
0: the Muppets.
14: Yeah. You know, the Muppets. Throw the Muppets in there for a bit of luck as well. Yeah. Got to have something for everybody, literally.
0: Yeah, mate. From what I could see with one eye on it and one eye on the program this morning, it did look very Super Bowl-ish, but that's how they do it in America. Everything's bigger and better, right?
14: Well, I love watching it also from just a TV point of view and think, yeah. My God, how do you get that to look so good, so perfect? Every camera in place at the right time. And I think apart from the stuff with Madonna at the very start where she was like supposedly underground or about to enter the stadium, I think that may have been pre-recorded. But once she came out onto the ground, I mean, it was all live and it was virtually perfect.
0: Yeah, and of course, there was a football game as well. Spain beat Argentina 1-0. Right. Yeah, remember that. Hey, you're in Melbourne today for the state funeral of Derryn Hinch.
14: Yeah, that's going to be an interesting one. So it'll be available to see online if you want to watch it. 7 and 9 both showing it as well. And it starts at 12 noon. It's all been orchestrated by Derryn himself. Derryn was very pragmatic about his death. You know, he rang me and said to me, I want you to announce my death when it happens. Yeah. And I said, well, you know, thank you. I hope it's a long time off. And it wasn't. It was only about maybe a year ago.
0: Yeah.
14: But so the whole funeral is being choreographed by Derryn, right down to recording a message which we played by him. I guess that's like his final word. And there'll be musical performances, Rhonda Birchmore singing, a terrific singer around the Melbourne scene called Bob Valentine. He's got the big number, That's Life. Derryn's brother, Dez, is going to speak. His old television producer, Dermot O'Brien, is speaking. Ray Martin's speaking. Jackie Weaver isn't attending, but she's recorded a 7-minute message, which is going to be played. So it sounds like it's going to be a bit of a marathon, to be honest, but it all kicks off, as they say, at 12 noon today. And I laugh about it because Derryn doesn't want it to be a sad occasion. He wants it to be an upbeat. There's no religious element to it at all because Derryn was completely an atheist.
0: Yeah.
14: He wants it just to be a celebration and a catch up for friends.
0: Hey, I can't wait to hear what his final word is about. I wonder if he takes anyone out with a massive swipe.
14: Oh, no, you could probably guess what it's going to be. Yeah. It'll be something along the lines of, that's life.
0: Yeah.
14: That's it.
0: Brilliant.
14: Hey,
0: just again, the death of a great Australian actor over the weekend, Terry Donovan. I mean, his greatest claim to fame isn't just being Jason's dad. He was a brilliant actor.
14: Yeah, well, I guess if you're under 50, you know, the sort of reference point is Jason Donovan's father. But for those of us who are not under 50, you know, he had a brilliant career of his own during the 70s, the 80s, the 90s. He was one of those actors who was constantly employed. I guess his three big TV shows were Division 4, that's going way back in time, then Cop Shop, and he did his own long stint in Neighbours, but he was guest roles in everything, as well as theatre, did several plays for the Queensland Theatre Company, actually. So he had a good innings and a great career, and Jason made that announcement yesterday. But I think the one thing that he might want to be remembered for more than anything is that he led a campaign. Back in the 70s, he led a campaign with another big star actor of the day called Gerard Kennedy, and it was to lobby the government to put in quotas for TV networks that they would have to produce or buy Australian product.
0: Yeah.
14: Because they literally, there's a beautiful photograph of Gerard and Terry and a whole other group of actors carrying a coffin down Bourke Street in Melbourne. And the coffin represented the death of the Australian TV industry. And because of that lobbying, the governments did put in quotas. And that's why suddenly we had more and more Australian television product.
0: Oh, look, mates. Yeah, sad day. Enjoy Melbourne today. I hope the Derryn Hinch thing all goes well, and no doubts it'll be a wonderful celebration of Derryn's life, mate. Appreciate your time. We'll chat to you every Monday on 4BC Breakfast.
14: Good on you, Jason. Thank you, mate.
0: Peter Ford joining us on 4BC 16 to 9. Execute a call, ladies and gentlemen. 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
9: In Auchenflower, there's a breakdown on Coronation Drive outbound, right lane just before Land Street. And there's a breakdown in Druvale for the Logan Motorway westbound in the left shoulder just after the Gateway Motorway. And speed's been reduced down to 80 kilometres an hour until it gets cleared. Delays on the Centenary Highway inbound from Darra to Jindalee, the Western Freeway outbound in Fig Tree Pocket. Slow on Coronation Drive inbound from Toowong to North Quay and the Bruce Highway southbound in Mango Hill. With traffic every 10 minutes, it's Olympia on 4BC.
0: We're lucky enough to live in a state with some of the most spectacular country on the planet, yet most Queenslanders still haven't explored their own backyard. If you've been putting off that trip to outback Queensland, it's time to change that. 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
0: Welcome back to the program, 12 to 9. I like this song, Roots. We should be using this as our morning banger, not what we played this morning, Thunderclap Newman. That's your cue to call, ladies and gentlemen, to get yourself into the draw for that fantastic road trip in outback Queensland. Let's go to caller number 8, Sharon in Deception Bay. Good morning.
20: Good morning. How are you?
0: I'm good. Now, you and your husband of nearly 40 years, it's been on your bucket list to head to outback Queensland, is that right? Or has this been on your bucket list for 40 years? I'm confused.
20: No, he's nearly 40 years, but it's been on our bucket list that long as well.
0: Oh, wait, hang on. So it was the third option? I could have played. So your husband's nearly 40 years.
20: No, definitely not. I'm not 40.
0: Right, okay, I'm confused anyway.
20: He's not a toy boy.
0: Imagine that. That'd be a great rumour for the rumour file tomorrow. So have you got a location sussed out that you want to visit in outback Queensland?
20: We want to go to the gem fields, Ruby Vale and Emerald and all of that, and do a little bit of fossicking.
0: That's big, isn't it? That's big at the moment. I've got a mate who does that.
20: Yeah, just a bit of fun. Maybe get just one nice little stone for a 40th anniversary ring.
0: Beautiful. Well, listen, I'm going to put you and your hubby of 40 years into the draw for this. We'll draw it by the end of the week, okay? Good luck with that.
20: Thank you very much.
0: $5,000. And I hope you are, you know, looking for gems in outback Queensland. Thanks for your call, Sharon. Have a terrific day.
20: You too. Thank you very much.
0: 133-882 is our open line. I've got a text here from Chrissy. Hey, chubby chicks. I'm here. I've been up since 8. You're sounding good for this early. Oh, thanks. Thanks for the peppercorn meats and the sausages. Thanks, Chrissy. 133-882 is our open line. Well, this is your theme, Gary Hargrave, coming in after 9 o'clock, or have you changed it?
1: I have no idea.
0: Nor have I.
1: Whatever you say, Jason, great to see you.
0: Good to see you too,
1: chubby
0: mate.
1: Chubby cheeks. How do you put up with that sort of malarkey?
0: I've kind of embraced it.
1: Yes, you should.
0: A lot of people
1: You've
0: are
1: earned call- it.
0: A lot of people are calling me chubby cheeks. So, mate, you're taking over my old program. Oh, by the way, Drew said on the text, Hinch will say, Albo, shame, shame, shame at his service today. So, I look. Darren Hinch.
1: I spoke to Darren about that. It did not say shame, shame, shame. That was Steve Vizard sending
0: taking him off.
1: Yet when he was Darren Hunch.
0: Yeah.
1: Shame, shame, shame.
0: Yeah, okay. Nice. Hey, mate, good to see you early. You scrub up okay?
1: Yeah, I know.
0: I mean, you have not got a hair out of place.
1: I know.
0: You don't normally get up till 11.
1: True. No, mate, we're up and we're pumped and we're ready to go. Of course, something just happened, some football match over in America. Well, we'll just visit that for a moment.
0: Yeah.
1: And we'll also get into why you need to be sure about your bank account.
0: Oh, I know. How about this?
1: This is pretty scary stuff, but we're going to talk to a former FBI person who's going to run through it all and how it all could attack you. We're getting all that this morning.
0: Another day, another poll. Are you getting over the amount? Are you getting poll fatigue? I know the voters are.
1: The Barbara Streisand effect is real, and that is the more you talk something down, the more people say, "Due to the valley, I'll tell you what I really think." We'll speak to Michael Packey a bit later on this morning.
0: Mate,
1: you've
0: got a life of politics. Have we got too many polls, Gary? Like, I'm actually starting to get fatigued. I don't know which one's real.
1: Jason, I could defame a couple of the pollsters.
0: Well, you're not.
1: I'm not going to, but I could because some of them are dimwits and nincompoops.
0: I'm glad I asked.
1: And some of them are totally motivated to get clicks on social media.
0: Yes.
1: I shan't name or shame any
0: of. I think I know who you're talking about. That's Gary.
1: Yeah.
0: He's loose. He's coming up after 9 o'clock this morning.
1: Him.
0: Go well, mates.
1: All the best.
0: If a lot of my whack packers call you from last, like seriously, I've built up an audience and there's some very interesting characters out there. I call them my own.
1: Mm.
0: Right? And I do love them.
1: You're bequeathing?
0: I'm what?
1: Bequeathing. You're leaving them to me.
0: Oh, yes. I thought you meant I had some sort of issue.
1: Well, we know that, but Jason, we'll share. I'm just so glad. I'm always grateful to work with you.
0: I don't want to get sacked day one. 7 to 9. Gary in after 9 o'clock this morning on 4BC.
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22: In Auchenflower, there's a breakdown on Coronation Drive outbound. The right lane is blocked just before Land Street. And there's a breakdown in Druvale for the Logan Motorway westbound. In the left shoulder, just after the Gateway Motorway. And speed has been reduced down to 80 kilometres an hour until it gets cleared. Delays on the Centenary Highway inbound from Darra to Jindalee. And the Western Freeway outbound in Fig Tree Pocket. Slow as well on Moggill Road in both directions in Kedmore. And the Captain Cook Bridge into the city. With traffic every 10 minutes, it's Olympia on 4BC.
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0: Welcome back to the program. It's three away from nine. I don't think we've broken anything so far this morning. I'd love your texts that are coming through as well on 0499 880 882 or on our open line 133 882 for watch smoke alarms. I tell you what, I don't think I've done as much talking as this ever in my life. Jeez, it's a fast-paced show. I used to yell at clouds for a half an hour on topics on 4BC mornings, but you know what? I'll hand that over to Gary. He'll be very good at that after 9 o'clock this morning. Michelle from Brookfield, your text is beautiful and I appreciate it. You too, Tone, I appreciate that as well. Luke in Manly West says, good morning, great show as usual. Thank you, Lukey. The issue with government is that it's being run like a business with too many people, with too many thumbs in all the pies. Well, if it's being run like a business, Luke, it'll be closing like 14,000 Australian small businesses. People who shouldn't have a say in how this country is run do. Nothing happens unless someone can make money. I don't know if I trust anyone anymore. That's my probably to fix things. Like, seriously. I'm not seeing anything that's, you know, really setting my world on fire. I'm just sick of the, you know what, you'll probably hear this term a lot. I'm sick of the BS. They're all the same half the time. Mark says, in relation to renewables, who actually owns the solar panels and the windmills? If it's us, how much are we selling the power for the energy to the energy companies? I just don't understand this because it's not getting any cheaper and it's supposed to be absolutely zero cost for the power. Regards, Mark. Oh, it's getting worse, mate. Even our Premier said, look, you know, the cost of electricity has gone down somewhere between 8 and 12%. But guess what? Our energy providers aren't passing that money on to us. Unbelievable. Hey, just confirmation from the lot. Read that room about number 18. They do not paint the balls. I know you'll be able to sleep today and you'll be able to take that information to your work colleagues. Hey, we're back tomorrow morning from 5:30. Joining us on the program at 8 is the opposition leader, well, one of two opposition leaders, Angus Taylor, joining us on the program. You can get your questions through breakfast at 4bc.com.au. Have a great day. 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
28: It's 9 o'clock. Good morning. I'm Chloe Affleck. Flares and fireworks are going off in Spain as fans go wild after winning the World Cup final. Stephanie Waklewick is in Madrid.
29: Fans were jumping up and down, screaming after Spain's first goal, and there was no coming down from there. The streets had been eerily quiet. It seemed every Spaniard in the city was glued to a screen. But as soon as the win was official, the streets erupted, flags hanging from balconies, fans bursting out of bars and restaurants where they'd been watching, cars, garbage trucks, even the riot squad honking their horns, joining in the celebrations of Spain's second World Cup victory. Fans from across the city have slowly made their way to Madrid's main boulevard. Safe to say, it will be a long night ahead. Stephanie Wack-Luik, Madrid.
28: Back home, fire investigators will today attend the scene of a unit fire on the Sunshine Coast. The blaze erupted at the Budrum address around 7:30 last night. A 22-year-old woman was taken to hospital with life-threatening injuries. The cause of the inferno remains under investigation. A coalition MP insists he's not concerned with the latest polling, saying an election is still a long way out. The latest news poll shows support for Federal Labor has dropped to its lowest level since 2022, level with One Nation at a primary vote of 30%. Support for the coalition has increased, but the opposition is still trailing at 19%. Shadow Cybersecurity Minister Aaron Violi has told Today they can't get distracted by the small movements of frequent polls.
2: You can't get too concerned whether the polls are good and bad. It's a little bit like worrying about being the premiership favourite in April. They're always an indicator, but the coalition know we've got a lot of work to do, focusing on our communities, focusing on policies that are going to help solve solutions.
28: High-tech license plate recognition cameras are helping police crack down on dangerous driving offenders in Moreton Bay. Embedded in around 160 cameras, the technology has detected almost 900 offences between July 2025 to May. And advocates are encouraging the 2 million Australians living with diabetes to share their lived experience of the chronic condition. This week marks National Diabetes Week. Diabetes Australia's Hannah Jackson says this year's theme is living out loud.
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28: Gold Coast are back in the NRL winner's circle after beating Manly 38-32 at home. The visitors scored twice to open an early lead before Titans Ollie Pascoe and Jojo Fifita bagged doubles to secure a comeback win. Coach Josh Hannay pleased with the result, but not the performance.
9: There's a fighting quality about this group now. Like, we've been down a number of times to come back and win, right? So it's not all doom and gloom. I just know they're a lot better than what they were today.
28: The Dolphins wrapped round 20 with a big win, 36-16 over the Cowboys. In rugby, former Maroons and Kangaroos winger Les Kiss has officially taken over as Wallabies coach after Australia smashed Italy 57-10 in Joe Schmidt's final test in charge. And Kiwi Ryan Fox has won his first major title, taking out the Open Championship. Lucas Herbert, the best of the Aussies, finishing four shots back in sixths. It's 9:04.
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28: In Nunda, there's a breakdown on East-West Arterial Road heading eastbound just above Southern Crossway, and a breakdown in Auchenflower on Coronation Drive outbound right lane just before Land Street. A breakdown also in Heathwood for the Logan Motorway eastbound just near Stapleton Road, not causing any delays. It's slow for the M1 northbound around Slacks Creek. Delays also for the Centenary Highway inbound Darra to Jindalee and the Ipswich Motorway inbound Darra to Oxley. It's Olympia on Brisbane's traffic leader, 882 4BC.
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28: Partly cloudy with scattered showers over Brisbane, reaching a top of 23 degrees in the city, 24 in Ipswich and 22 on the Bayside. Looking ahead, a shower or two tomorrow with a top of 22, grey skies on Wednesday, 22. On Moreton Bay, a strong wind warning is in place with southeasterly winds up to 30 knots, seas 1 to 2 metres. Right now, it's 18 degrees at North Lakes. I'm Chloe Affleck. More news at 10 on Brisbane's 4BC.

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1: A very good morning to you. 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
0: For the stories that matter to Brisbane, stay right here. We're live, we're local. Brisbane's 4BC.
1: Well, it's all a little bit different here on this radio station from today, but at the outset, I just want to recommit to you. We're going to have a bit of fun, but we'll also be serious because there's a lot of things happening in our world which makes us serious. But even though this program may sometimes be a series of dad jokes punctuated by hard news, we'll entertain, we'll inform each other because we are trying through this broadcast to tell you things before anybody else. We can set the agenda because the thing to remember is politicians will hang off everything you and I have to say. The reason I think this is, I was told almost 50 years ago by the legendary broadcaster John Knox. He said, "Gary, when you hear it, it's news. When you read it, it's history." And there's certainly a lot of yarns from over the years I'll no doubt share. But I'm part of a terrific team of real people working on this program for you. We believe if you're listening to us, it's because you want a different experience to the algorithms which manipulate all the brain-numbing social media feeds. We're not going to curate sound bites. We aren't creating deeply polarizing digital echo chambers because we're determined to fight for you when you need us to. And I think this is why talk radio remains remarkably resilient. It's a vital democratic institution. So let's make it a raw, unedited town square of Queensland life. Because I think together we can build an accessible platform to give you the opportunity to voice concerns, share opinions, and actively participate. And frankly, we offer a really low barrier to entry because you only require a telephone and your willingness to speak or to text. So your voice matters. You can command the airwaves alongside of the politicians and the corporate leaders that we'll interview. Now, to ensure a healthy democracy, power, I think, has to be accountable to you. And I believe we provide a direct line for you to inject your lived experiences into the broader conversation. And there's plenty of other old media, but other media might promote the views of the political class. This program will stay deeply attuned to you and your challenges. So call in. And I've learned a lot of things from you over the years. We fought the closure of bank branches, the state of our suburban and indeed Queensland-wide roads, our pathetic rail system. And we've always been there to help you during weather events. And of course, these conversations, well, they might seem minor on a global scale, but they can constitute the fabric of our community life because we're an early warning system for issues. We highlight community friction points long before the political and media elites will catch on. I think together our influence expands far beyond local grievances. We offer a critical barometer to the big national issues. And while I'll have a bit to say, it's not just my views. I'm going to offer them. But it's so important that we work together to build a common sense counterweight to the elites. Because all the politicians and policymakers, they will ignore us at their peril. Working together, I believe we can shift political tides, force change, demand accountability from leaders who frankly just wish we were silent. They want us to shut up. Well, we trust you to bring common sense and concern for our communities, our state and our nation. And we're also committed to informing you on world issues, which create ripples impacting our lives. And our aim is to help demystify complex global issues by filtering them through a local lens. Yeah, we're going to bring you the expert guest, try and break down international fears. And we'll invite you to call in to ask questions, debate how global events hit your own hip pockets in our community or our community security. So in other words, this whole thing, this program, it's interactive. But ultimately, it is up to you because it is your program. And yes, we'll open up the lines on 133-882, thanks to Watch Smoke Alarms, so you can share your opinions. But we're out to counter the many loud elite voices telling us all to fall in line. You see, they want us divided. They want us isolated from one another. So let's do the opposite. Let's share. Let's talk. Let's listen to a collision of perspectives. Lots of people that listen to this program, farmers, retirees, truck drivers, parents, grandparents, it's so many people struggling with the cost of living. So we'll provide this space to share stories. For those who feel alone, you're not alone. And along the way, we'll also give you some reasons to smile, maybe to laugh as well, or groan, some of those gags. We're going to elevate the voices which anchor local communities. We'll dissect national debates. We'll bring context to global challenges because your views and your opinions matter. Now, I reckon democracy is a continuous, loud, evolving conversation open to everyone. It's not merely a system of voting every few years. The politicians just want you to shut up, go away, and we'll see you when we want your vote. Not on this program. Together, are we going to play a powerful role in building Australia's future? They're the sorts of things I think are important. Keen to know what you think. 133-882, thanks to Watch Smoke Alarms. Of course, we're heard not only on 4BC here in Brisbane, 4RO in Rockhampton, but also around Queensland on the Resonate network. And it is so important that we all get to know each other. Thank you for your note. Robert, welcome to Mornings. He says, yeah, it's great. Glad to be here. And Cheryl from Russell Island, so good to hear Gary in the Mornings now. Starts my day in the right way. Well, go and tell your friends. Pretty critical you do. 133-882 is the number to play if you want to talk on the air here at 4BC and all the other stations around Queensland. But, of course, the big news that's broken this morning is Spain are world champions in the FIFA World Cup. They have defeated Argentina 1-0 in a shutout in, well, actually, it's technically New Jersey, but everyone calls it New York. The stadium is actually in New Jersey. It's a bit like saying it's in Brisbane when, in fact, it's in Ipswich. And Spain now joined France and Uruguay as two-time world champions. It was a really dominant performance. Now, for all the sort of football aficionados out there, they had a 68% of the possession. They had 20 shots on target to Argentina's three, and those three happened in the last 10 minutes of, which seemed like another half of football, extra time. A Ferran Torres goal in the 106th minute was enough to get them over the line, defending their way to victory against a 10-man Argentinian outfit. Yeah, two yellow cards make a red card. You're off, pal. The Spanish captain, Rodri, was awarded the golden ball as best player of the tournament on the other side of the ledger. An emotional Lionel Messi from Argentina, he was in tears. Isn't it amazing? We're all talking Ronaldo. We're all talking Messi, thinking that would be the final. It hasn't happened. And Messi was in tears during the trophy presentation. The champion, I think, knows it was his last World Cup. Now, Donald Trump, he was a big part of the trophy presentation, as is usual protocol. The head of the host country was on stage to hand out the medals. And he was there. He handed over the medals to the Spanish players. And he tried his best to stay on the stage as the trophy was held aloft and the ticker tape cannons went off. Why not? Photo opportunity. Will they get to keep the trophy or will Trump be trying to sneak it into the Oval? He'll probably bring these guys into the Oval Office. You know that. But we thought to sum it up, the way this World Cup works, whether you're interested in it or not, it is the biggest sporting thing that's happened in the last 24 hours, even bigger than the Wallabies finally getting a win on Saturday, and the Broncos getting a win on Thursday. We thought this summed it up.
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0: It's kind of got a World Cup feel listening to Sylvia, a Swedish woman, singing a song written by Belgians in English about Spain. Makes sense to me. Again, thanks for the notes. John says, you know, just a short note to wish you well, Gary. My time shifted, I've time shifted my life accordingly, and I'm looking forward to heading off to bed around 3 o'clock this afternoon. John, thanks for holding in with us. Daniel says, Gary in the AM feels naughty, but I like it. Very good. Keep those notes coming in. Appreciate it very much here at 4BC. 133-882. Thanks to Watch Smoke Alarms, 18 past 9.
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3: In Nunda, there's a breakdown on east-west arterial road heading eastbound. It's on the flyover just above Southern Crossway. In Auchenflower, a breakdown on Coronation Drive outbound, right lane just before Land Street. And there's a breakdown in Heathwood for the Logan Motorway eastbound, just near Stapleton Road, not causing any delays. It's slow on the M1 northbound in Slacks Creek, and the Captain Cook Bridge is heavy into the city. Delays also for the Centenary Highway inbound in Jindalee. It's Olympia on Brisbane's traffic leader, 4BC.
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0: And you can have your say on the 4BC open line.

to be lagging at 19 of the primary vote. I'd say 16 or 17 of that is the Liberals, the other bit the Nats. Our federal political editor, Michael Packey, will join us very shortly to unpack all of that. And as Matt says, he said, you know, people going on about Pauline being in Italy. Well, she went to Sicily for a day or two. She spent most of the last couple of weeks in England. Whether it was a right look or a bad look, I don't know. But there's six Labor politicians and probably just as many Liberals around the world at different times. It's the winter resets where everyone bolts out. I know the very impressive, James Patterson is in Washington at the moment for a series of meetings, for instance, talking to defence counterparts at the Pentagon. Proper use of time. I know that when I was a federal member of parliament, every time I went overseas, and I did go overseas on a couple of occasions, only a couple, twice as a minister, so that was a different sort of kettle of fish, but I always made sure that it was relevant to my electorate. I went on a study tour in 1999, and where did I go? New Scotland Yard to talk about community policing, because Neighbourhood Watch was such a big thing in my part of Queensland at that point. And I told every Neighbourhood Watch in my area where I was going, and they said, fantastic, tell us what you found out. So I think it's important that politicians should travel, certainly federal ones should travel, but got to have a reason for it. And yes, some of these, they seem like junkets because they always do. If you're not going, it's only a rort if you're not in on it. Yeah, they are paid for by the taxpayers. But my understanding is Pauline didn't pay so much for her. That's what she's saying. Anyway, we'll try and talk to Pauline Hanson over the next a couple of days. Ros from Warwick says, Gary, welcome to Mornings. The World Cup wasn't as big as the Broncos beating the Panthers on their own turf. I know. The Georgia Condek, our news director here, is officially in mourning, as in MOURNING. She's very titchy about it, but that's okay. She's a proud Panthers supporter and she normally gets the last laugh in most of these things. Elle says, how fantastic was that MetLife Stadium where the FIFA final took place? Do you think our Victoria Park Stadium will have any resemblance? It's a marvellous thing what sponsorship should do. If it wants to be the Victoria Park Elon Musk Stadium, it's fine by me, wherever the money comes from, because I don't know where the taxpayers have got the money for that. Coming up this morning, we're going to talk a lot about this in detail in about an hour from now. Bank accounts for sale, fake gambling websites, Australian bank accounts are up for sale on Facebook for as little as $200. This is what they're doing. They're saying, here, click this link. It's help scammers siphon $100 million so far this year from various bank accounts. You've got to be so careful what links you click on any of these anti-social media sites. Alastair McGibbon, he's a former advisor to the Prime Minister on cybersecurity, says the practice of buying and selling bank accounts online had only one use, and that is criminal activity. And we've got a former FBI special agent, Dennis Desmond. He's going to join us to discuss how they're doing it and what to look for. He will talk to him after 10 o'clock this morning. In other news as well, Queensland police have been busy scouring public sources to determine the community sentiment when it comes to the government's youth crime policies. The internal report has rated it 2.1 out of 10. My concern is that the Queensland Police Service is currently being politicised. There you go, bold claim, but I don't believe some of these crime stats we've been seeing in recent weeks have been anything else other than PR pulp, because I'm not hearing or seeing or feeling on the ground. Yes, there might well be a de-escalation because of bad weather, because more people are probably not likely to go out. Ferals don't like to get wet when it comes to breaking and entering. But the fact that government is trying to claim that somehow or other they've miraculously lowered the crime rate enormously, it doesn't stack up. I don't know whether this adult crime, adult time thing actually does bear the fruit it wants if the judiciary is not prepared to actually follow through on the sentiment in the community. And it seems like, based on the police and their own sources out of the community, suggesting that many people don't feel as though there's been any difference as well. The source from the police...

0: The police is saying that it's outlined low confidence in bail and sentencing with the slogan heavy fixes, the fear-based narratives, the polarising on solutions and the widespread distrust of data. And to fix a problem, you've got to identify the problem. You've got to own that problem. You firstly got to say, yeah, this is a problem and we're going to fix it. And the only way to fix a lot of the problems when it comes to crime is, of course, to get more police on the beat, visibly seen, being available. And if you tried to ring police recently, how quickly did they respond? I'm not picking on police. I want to back the serving men and women, the thin blue line. It's just that I know of people who have rung the police, have been sent on a variety of merry-go-rounds. I'll ring Crime Stoppers, ring 000. No, you don't ring 000 unless your life's in jeopardy. But these various websites, emails, they're all just circular logic designed to get you off the phone and to get you out the door and to stop complaining. And for the government to turn around and say, oh, crime is decreasing, is purely because fewer people are bothering to report a lot of it. I'm keen to know what you think about that. 133-882, thanks to Watch Smoke Alarms. Chrissy said Pauline Hanson was on Spotlight last night and Liam Barton did a really good job of showing what she stands for. That's what Chrissy says. I didn't see the program, but I accept that there's going to be a variety of views out there. There is a thing called the Barbara Streisand effect. The more people who are elites complain about something, like I see it online all the time, how stupid are people who want to vote for Pauline Hanson? How ridiculously ignorant are these people? The more I hear and see that, the more I know people are saying, well, I'll show you how ridiculous, stupid, and ignorant I am. I'm going to back her in. Because if she's upsetting you, Mr., Miss, or Ms. Elite, then she must be doing the right thing. That's the Barbara Streisand effect. And I think it's really rampant and real. It really is rampant and real. Michael Packey, our federal political editor, will join us shortly here at 4BC and throughout Queensland. It's 9:30.
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0: At 27 to 10, and we're going to give you a chance between now and 10 to win a double pass to go and see Carreras and Friends at the Gabba. That is going to be an amazing night. You're going to have Jose Carreras' 80th birthday. Is he going to give everyone cake? It's a question. It's on December 5. Robbie Williams will be there, Ronan Keating, The Cause, Natalie Imbruglia and Shepherd will give you a chance to see it. It is going to be an amazing night. We kind of imagined the sort of Carreras doing, say, you know, I've heard these things done before. We used to know Pavarotti used to do this stuff with John Denver and so many other great stars over the years singing their songs. Could you imagine Jose Carreras doing Shepherd's Geronimo?

0: Don't know whether that's on the plan, but we just think it's a bit of fun anyway. A little mashup of Carreras doing Geronimo. Anything is possible. Speaking about anything being possible, the major parties of hope, the whole thing was a fad, One Nation, though, not going away. There was a dip in the last month. Everyone was saying, oh, she said the word monoculture. And yet most of us kind of worked out like a football team. You've got to have a reason for everyone to play together. You can be who you are, but the challenge is to be it for Australia. But the media, the elites were piling on to Pauline Hanson for that speech she gave at the National Press Club a few weeks back. But One Nation has now proved in the latest polling it's going to be a three-horse race this next federal election. I think people are actually busting to get the chance to do it at least once. Maybe it's a bit naughty in their mind. Maybe they've always been lifelong Labor voters or Liberal voters, but this time they want to give Pauline a go because they want to flip the bird, so to speak, at the two major parties. Latest news poll now has One Nation back on even footing with Labor. Labor took a slip. One Nation went back up. 30 points each. The coalition, they're lagging, but they've shown some signs of life, improving from 17 to 19%. And I don't know, that's, I was always told you have to have a four in front, 40% to win. So no one can win. Our federal political editor, Michael Packey, is joining us. Michael, great to talk to you. Let's face it, you got to have a 40 in front of you to win. Is anybody going to win out of this election scenario?
1: Well, and Gary, that's, I suppose, the conventional wisdom, isn't it? That you've got to have a primary vote or core support needs to be at least a 40% or above 40% to essentially win an election in your own right. I suppose what the argument to that would be is that Labor currently holds 94 seats in the lower house of parliament, and Eddie only had a primary vote, I think, in the 2025 election of, you know, 32-34%, because a lot of it was done through preferences. And that's what I think is going to become increasingly more important as we head to the 2028 election, that whoever wants to form government is going to really have to rely on preference flows to get over the line, or for their candidates to get over the line. I think the big challenge, though, for One Nation is going to be, Gary, that even though we are seeing that their support is essentially holding up, you know, they've got about 30% of the vote. It's holding up. Their vote is holding up. We need to find out who their candidates are. They need to start probably putting candidates into the various seats, or at least into the seats that they think that they've got a strong chance of winning, and start to promote those candidates if they are to have any probably real chance of even becoming the official opposition, if not the government.
0: I mean, let's face it, you and I and people like us, we'll chicken entrail this. We'll look at every little sinew to try and work out what does this number mean, what does that number mean. She was on Spotlight on Channel 7 last night. I guess none of these results include the impact of that. She's been to Europe for the last couple of weeks. People have been pouring scorn on her. That doesn't, the European trip doesn't seem to have affected anything other than putting a vote up. But what do you make of Spotlight last night, Michael?
1: Well, that's, yeah, look, the Spotlight interview obviously was trying to, you know, get a bit more detail into some of her policies, what she stands for, the interview with Tommy Robertson, you know, the far right bloke, who, you know, is less than savoury as a character. Mm. So look, I suppose a lot of that might feed into it during incoming polls. But at the moment, I think it's like you said in your introduction, that despite whatever mud is thrown, it doesn't seem to stick. You know, there is being questions about some of her policies and whether or not her policies would actually do more to make the economy worse rather than better. And obviously, there is that whole issue around immigration. That's something that she talks about a lot, around climate change. It's another big issue that she talks about a lot. But we probably do need to hear a little bit more about, well, where does she stand on issues like health, on education, on those sorts of issues as well. We know more or less maybe where she stands on welfare, but there are other core issues that we probably do need to find out a little bit more where One Nation stands, even on defence issues as well, and how they pay for them. And that's something that we don't seem to... these are some of the answers that we don't seem to get. But look, I do think that there's still, 18 months, 2 years before an election, there will be time for One Nation to deliver or announce some more of their policies and how they plan to roll them out and how they do plan to pay for them if they were to win government. But at this point in time, it doesn't you know, whatever, as I say, whatever mud's thrown, it doesn't seem to stick. A lot of people thought, you know, this UK and Italy trip that she's done during the parliamentary break essentially wasn't a good look. The optics of it that, you know, she's in Europe while, you know, she talks about battlers doing it tough. But in the end, as she has said, when there's criticism about the Europe trip, she says, well, it doesn't cost taxpayers anything. You know, it's my own dime that's paying for these trips. So I'm not charging the taxpayer to go to Europe. And I think for a lot of people, stuff like that does seem to cut through.
0: Yeah, well, the Dolce & Gabbana visit that she did in Sicily, she said, well, I've never been anything like this before in my life. It was not really my cup of tea. I went because I was invited, but I don't think I'll be rushing back. I mean, isn't that a reasonable reaction? I would have thought.
1: I think for a lot of people it is, because I think this is what, and this is where I think, you know, politics has been flipped a bit. When in years gone by, stuff like that could have been seen, you know, as, you know, not a good look. But now she's just simply saying, yep, I did do it. So she's not denying it. It's not as though she's sitting there denying it. She goes, yep, I did do it. It wasn't for me. By the way, it didn't cost taxpayers anything. Because I think when we drill down to it, a lot of the time the public thinks that you've got politicians that are out there going hobnobbing overseas on the taxpayer dime. She's coming out saying it's not costing the taxpayer anything. Yes, I am overseas. I went to the UK to be part of a Conservative conference, and then was invited to this Dolce & Gabbana event in Sicily, but it hasn't cost the taxpayer nothing. And I think the fact that she comes out, admits that she's, you know, done these things, but not on the taxpayer dime, I think that people are more forgiving when it's like that. I think that there's a lot of times when people think that they see politicians overseas and they think that they're doing a lot of their overseas trip on taxpayers' dollars. She's saying, well, this is not on taxpayers' dollars. Part of it's work, part of it's leave.
0: Yeah, look, I think it's important, though, Michael, and even the former Labor Lord Mayor of Brisbane, Jim Sawley, said, you know, we should not be so plebeian that we're actually sticking at home. We should be prepared to travel. And I think the one level of government that should be having international travel would be federal members, but for a reason. You don't simply say, I'm going out, as I've seen some study tours that they've done, to go and check out the wine and grape industry in the Provence region of France. You know that's happened in the past.
1: Yeah. Absolutely. And there was always, you know, the joke about, you know, politicians going on the study tours, because and you know, the study tours would really be anything but. And I do think that there is some of that. She's saying, yes, I am overseas, I am doing this, I am speaking to other people. You know, there's obviously people that, you know, she might speak to that some people don't agree with. But in the end, she's saying, yes, she's doing it, but it's not costing people anything.
0: Yes, she's not hiding away. Michael, I went on 7 trips to Taiwan over the course of my last 20 years. I had the biggest Taiwanese diaspora anywhere in Australia. Yep. I had reason, I think, on 4 of those occasions I would have gone over. One as a minister, so 3 other occasions I went over, if you like, on a study tour. But each of them were legitimately about building a relationship with people in my own electorate who were voting one way or the other.
1: Yeah, completely. And I think that if you're doing this sort of stuff to do stuff for your own electorate or for your portfolio,
0: that's a different matter.
1: You were a government minister, so you're going overseas in your capacity as a government minister to lobby on behalf of Australia for whatever portfolio you're representing. I think that is a different matter. But, you know, I suppose with Pauline Hanson, she goes, yes, I went to the UK to a Conservative conference. Now, of course, taxpayers should not be paying for that, and I don't think taxpayers have paid for that. And then, that's a Conservative conference that she's going, you know, to promote herself, her cause, and to speak to fellow Conservatives. As we know, Reform UK is doing very well in Britain, and she wants to speak to those sorts of people. So I think the fact that she's not hiding away from what she's doing, I think that endears her, and that's why I think you are seeing these poll numbers essentially holding up, and people, I think, the political class, especially the politicians, I just don't think that they know why her vote is holding up despite, you know, doing things which potentially could be seen as being detrimental.
0: Yeah, awkward but authentic. That's what she is. Look, a couple of questions, Michael, coming from listeners. Anthony at Carralee says, do you think, Michael, One Nation is able to keep the momentum up for the next, well, I think it's 14, 15 months, not 2 years, but the election, right. I think, will be September, October next year. But you and I talk about this before, but you know, can she keep the momentum up? That's the big question. The policy announcements will be part of that momentum, I would have thought.
1: That's absolutely right. And I think that that's going to be the question, isn't it? It's can they keep the momentum? I mean, to be honest with you, this momentum's been keeping up now for almost a year.
0: Yeah.
1: So, you know, like she seems to have been able to keep the momentum up, mainly because we're all talking about her and her party. And I suppose that you've got people like Barnaby Joyce out there as well. And you are, look, there's no doubt you are starting to see some fractures between Barnaby Joyce and Pauline Hanson on various issues. But at the moment, they seem to be smoothed over. You know, I do think that there's a few things where I believe that Barnaby Joyce is coming to have to sort of like, for want of a better word, clean up stuff that maybe that Pauline has said. But you are seeing maybe, I think, some slight fractures between Pauline and Barnaby Joyce. And it'll be interesting to see how that relationship, you know, goes moving forward. But can they keep the momentum up? That is the million-dollar question. And I think you're right, Gary. A lot of it is going to come down to policies. Beyond immigration and climate, what else is it that they think?
0: Yeah, but I mean, people are saying to me, you know, I've got no ideas. Yeah. Graham says, I have no idea where Labor or Lib stand on any of their policies. So why is Michael Packey banging on about One Nation's policies? I mean, that's the point. They're all going to hold it up, aren't they, until it's time to get a vote, because people will forget policies if you announce them now.
1: Yeah, sure. I get that. But, I mean, I think, to be fair, if we're going to, I mean, the Labor Party and the Liberal Party or the Coalition, they obviously do have announced and are announcing suites of policies. And we're going to probably see a bit more of that later this week when Labor has its annual, its national conference.
0: But Michael, I don't disagree, but I mean, let's face it, Labor all in with the Greens on this whole kind of global warming thing, net zero rubbish. The Liberal Party, Scott Morrison was my big criticism before the 22 election. He signed in Glasgow up to this nonsense of net zero, and now the Liberal Party are now flipping that. So everything's changing enormously, and I think that's the problem, that the policies are dynamic, ever changing at the moment. I don't think anybody really knows where anything's going to be.
1: Okay, well, that's a fair point, that there's a level of flexibility within policy announcements.
0: Yeah.
1: But I suppose what it then really comes down to with One Nation, if we're going to, you know, not really focus too much on the policies, well, okay, they're doing really well in the polls, but they need the candidates so people can vote for them.
0: Yeah, they do. But I reckon if I was giving them advice, and I'm not, although here I am giving them advice, I wouldn't announce the candidates still about 2 months out, Michael. But anyway, we'll see what happens.
1: Well, they've got to find them.
0: Exactly right. I'm not running.
1: No. Well, no. Look, they claim that they've, you know, that there's a lot of people that want to join the party. But, you know, they definitely got to find the people that they want. And then once they find the people that they want, there's the vetting process and all the rest of it. Yep. And then, you know, they've got to stand for the seats.
0: Put it to the electorate. Michael, always a pleasure talking to you. Michael Packey, 4BC's Federal Political Editor. We like him. I don't know why the bosses just keep him stuck in Canberra. This bloke is very cluey, very experienced, and obviously very controversial, given some of the texts coming in, 133-882. Thanks to Watch Smoke Alarms, 0499-880-882. If you want to join the text brigade, it's 11 to 10.
2: 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The census is coming in August. 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
3: There's a crash on the Bruce Highway northbound after the Yulman Road overpass in Burpengary, and that's got delays reaching back to New Settlement Road. In Kippering, there's a power line down on Anzac Avenue just near Oleander Street. And in Sunnybank, the lights are on flash on Troughton Road at McCulloch Street. Delays on the M1 northbound in Slacks Creek, and it's slow on Gympie Road in both directions around Shermside and also in Kedren. It's Olympia on Brisbane's traffic leader, 882 4BC.
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0: That is your cue to call to win a double pass to go to Carreras and Friends at the Gabba. It's going to celebrate Jose Carreras' 80th birthday. He's going to be there. I don't know whether you get to eat cake, but the candles, the heat's going to push you back. 80 years of age, he's going to get an OBE. He'll be over bloody 80. That's what he'll get out of all of that. It's happening December 5. Robbie Williams, Ronan Keating, The Cause, Natalie Imbruglia, Shepherd. Now, be call number 8133882 if you'd like to go along to that. That thing is about as rare as rocking horse manure. Getting these tickets, give us a call now. 133882. Make the 4BC open line, now the competition line, thanks to Watch Smoke Alarms. 133882. We're also going to give you the chance a little bit later on to win a family pass to go to the Ecca. We've got Sounds of the Ecca. Just listen out for a sound. We'll play it a little bit later on. And when you hear it, we'll also give you a chance to go along with that, of course. It's Country Spirit, City Heart. That's visit ecca.com.au for all the info. The Ecca's not far away. You can feel it. The wind blowing up your skirt like you would not believe over the weekend. Big branch off a big palm tree came wrenching off yesterday, late morning at my place. Out came the chainsaw and off we went from there. Plenty of texts coming in, 0499 880 882. Matt says, Gary, the general public don't think about how policies are paid for. Just look at Labor's policies last election they got in. And I think that's kind of the point, Matt. I remember years ago I got told Denver Beanland was the guy. He said, Gary, he said, I got drawers full of policies. It's issues. Issues are going to decide the election outcome. Issues. And issue management means, to Michael Packey's earlier point about the people, the personnel, I can't say man management anymore, otherwise I'll get a note from somebody in HR, but you know what I mean. It's the management of the personnel who are going to be the front part of whatever One Nation's campaign is, will one way or the other make them or break them. It just will. The policies, of course, are important. The policies are, of course, important. But plenty of others are really saying, look, you know, seriously, why do we need to know all of the information now?
11: Mira says, Gary, I've made some changes to my schedule so I can listen to at least part of your program. Looking forward to it. Thank you very much. Joy says, hang on a minute. Why should One Nation release all their policies now, this far out from an election, when we haven't seen any policies from Angus Taylor, except three he stole from One Nation? That's a reasonable point and a reasonable shot across the bow. Okay, do we have a winner? We do. Hey, Lana at Greenslopes, congratulations to you.
12: Thank you, Gary.
11: Very exciting, isn't it?
12: Much.
11: Hey, what about Jose Carreras and Friends? That is going to be so good. So good. Robbie Williams, Ronan Keating, The Cause, Natalie Imbruglia, Shepherd. I'd like to see that mashup that we've kind of worked out through AI. A bit of
12: yes.
11: Jose doing
12: that
11: Shepherd.
12: Was well done.
11: Yes. That's how we roll. That's how we roll. Anyway, well done to you. We'll get your details. Hold on the line and we'll get all your details. And you've got that double pass to go along December 5 at the Gabba. And if you want, you can also get tickets. They're on sale today. In about 4 minutes, they go on sale. They're $95 each, and you can get it at Ticketmaster. There you go. That's the tip. 4 minutes from now. Set your watch. 4 to 10.
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0: News is coming up in a moment. A big update on that overnight unit fire at Budrum. And after 10:30, a former FBI special agent will explain how to protect your bank account from being stolen by crooks.
10: Redcliffe, Redland Bay, Redbank Plains. 4BC is Brisbane. 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
1: It's 10 o'clock. Good morning. I'm Chloe Affleck. A crime scene has been declared following a fatal unit fire on the Sunshine Coast. Lachlan Gray reports.
2: Emergency services were called to King Street in Budrum around 7:30 last night, where they found a two-storey unit fully engulfed in flames. It took five crews around an hour to get the blaze under control, with the fire fully extinguished after 10 o'clock. A 21-year-old woman was transported to hospital with life-threatening burns, but has since passed away from her injuries. The cause of the blaze remains unknown, with investigations ongoing. Anyone with information or CCTV footage is asked to come forward. Lachlan Gray reporting.
1: Analysts believe Gulf states are becoming increasingly frustrated by the fighting between Iran and the United States. Washington has launched further strikes on Iran following the deaths of two US service members in Jordan and a third in Iraq. Former Pentagon operative Tony Schaefer has told Nine there's the potential for a broader escalation.
22: Many of our Arab allies who are being struck, as we just talked about, are getting really upset that they're being essentially asked to sustain these hits without being able to retaliate. So I do see this changing. I think part of what could happen very quickly is a military element.
1: The latest news poll shows support for Labor has dropped to its lowest level since 2022. The survey shows One Nation's primary vote of 30% is now on par with Labor. Backing for the coalition is also up, but still lags the other two parties with just 19% of the vote. Small businesses across the country are going bust at an alarming rate. The latest insolvency figures from ASIC show more than 14,000 went under in the 2025-26 financial year. Small Business Association Chief Executive Anne Nolder says it's the worst period in decades.
23: It doesn't matter if you've got invoices to be paid or contracts to be signed. Unless you have got cash in the bank, that is a killer, and that is borne by the ATO's figures.